0: a time when the president was at a television station about 10 blocks away from the auditorium for an interview at the police command post. An officer said that the man was described as white, about 30 to 35 years old. The officer said that about 50 reserve officers were promptly sent into the area to augment about 150 officers that were already there on duty. Here in Washington, the Secret Service did receive the report about an hour after the incident occurred. A spokesman here for the Secret Service said, "We got a preliminary report that a St. Louis police officer spotted somebody with something that appeared to be a weapon." In the meantime, St. Louis police also reported that two bomb threats were telephoned to the auditorium switchboard where the president was to speak. A spokesman said the calls apparently were from two different women. Well, a member of Congress, and while vice president, and even while president, President Ford has spoken out repeatedly against the concept of forcible busing to achieve a racial balance in the schools. But today, in his address before the Black Baptists in St. Louis, he did not mention anything about busing, the president saying only that he stands for, quote, quality education for every American. He said that that can be achieved, quote, with reason, calm, and sincerity, and some prayers from all of us. The president praised the work of the church for having a major influence on black accomplishments in the United States. He stated, quote, I firmly believe that there should be more church leadership in this country. We see enough of the material power. What the American people need to know and feel more often is the spiritual power of the church, school, and family in their lives. The future of America is not so much based on how much energy and steel we produce, although these are vital to our existence, but the future of America is based on the rights and responsibilities that we as individual citizens are willing to commit to others and accept ourselves. The president offered what he called a great and noble goal, the communion of Americans coming together to face a common destiny as one people, one nation, dedicated not only to the preservation, but to the extension of that unity. While the president was in St. Louis, Vice President Nelson Rockefeller was in Dallas, kicking off a two-day political tour of his own through the Southwest. He was sounding the administration's theme of free enterprise with a tight fiscal belt and declaring that he is not worried in the slightest about his spot on the 1976 Republican ticket. The three-state Rockefeller trip is designed to raise money for the Republican Party and to make friends, of course, for Rockefeller himself. The vice president was telling newsmen in Dallas today that he's not concerned about the Lou Harris poll released yesterday, indicating that he is third choice of Republicans and independents for the 1976 Republican vice presidential nomination. He is trailing, according to pollster Lou Harris, trailing former California Governor Ronald Reagan and even Senator Barry Goldwater. Rockefeller asked, when confronted with the news about the poll, what's new? He was to begin his politicking with an appearance before the National Federation of Republican Women's Convention. President Ford off today on a similar jaunt, talks to the group tomorrow. Reagan, who is considered a possible Republican presidential challenger to Ford, speaks to the group tonight. In prepared remarks for the convention, the vice president said that the administration wants to solve the unemployment crisis and provide financial security, but he added more government spending could crush free society. From the Mutual Studios in Washington, I'm Fulton Lewis. And that's the top of the news as it looks from here.
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0: come in. Welcome. I'm E.G. Marshall. I'd invite you to sit down, but at the moment we're in a laboratory. The laboratory of Dr. John Gilbert and Stephen Kaplan, two research scientists at State University. Nothing but sinks and test tubes and Bunsen burners, and only one chair at a desk where Dr. Gilbert is now sitting alone, talking into a small tape recorder. I think without disturbing him, we might just listen.
1: Tape 26, 4 p.m. Friday, February 17. Tomorrow, we will make the supreme test. The serum I-23 has already been effective on mice and rabbits. Tomorrow, if it works on the human body, there's no end to the potential. I have no qualms at all. The serum won't kill me. At least, I don't think so. But we cannot know its true worth until we try it on a human. On me.
0: Our mystery drama, I Thought I Saw a Shadow, was written especially for the Mystery Theater by Bob Juren and stars Nat Polan. 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I'll be back shortly with Act One. When man tampers with the forces of nature, sometimes great things are revealed to him. Radio, for instance. Had it not been for man's curiosity, his probing and questioning, the miracle of broadcasting might still be undiscovered. And then, where would we be? That's just one of the thousands of ways that humans have put the laws of nature to productive use. But there are other laws and forces that are better left untouched, unexplored. For these laws are immutable, fixed, unchanging. And some of them, when disturbed, produce frightening and devastating results. Let's go to the laboratory of Dr. John Gilbert and his assistant, Dr. Stephen Kaplan, as they prepare to tamper with just such a law.
2: Lab 2, Kaplan here. Yes, sir, right here. John, Colonel Morgan.
1: Oh, thanks. Hello, Colonel. I was expecting your call. Yes, on Saturday. Well, I know we've discussed it, Colonel, and I have to be firm. No witnesses. I realize the government is funding the project, but until Dr. Kaplan and I are sure it's ready, we have to conduct our experiments in absolute secrecy. Thank you, Colonel. Yes, yes, certainly, as soon as we have the result. Goodbye.
2: If this thing's supposed to be top secret, how does Colonel Morgan come off thinking he can bring in a party of bird watchers?
1: Well, he has to act important. He wants to be sure he gets whatever credit is coming. And I should be used to that.
2: You mean Dr. Ferguson?
1: She could have shared that award with me for the work we did on blood plasma. It was mostly my work. She could have given me some recognition, even though I was only her student.
2: Well, forget her. I'm still worried about going ahead. I don't think we've run enough tests on the animals. I think it's too soon to be squirting the stuff in your arm.
1: I know, Steve. But how much further can we go with the animals? We can't get a subjective reaction. We know the primary function of the serum works, but we don't know how they feel, how they move under the influence.
2: I know you're right. And I know we're going through with it on Saturday. And I know I'm supposed to be a level-headed scientist. And I know I'm damn scared.
1: I'll get it. Lab 2, Gilbert.
3: Hello, John. I'm not interrupting.
1: Margot.
3: Oh, I'm sorry to bother you at the lab, but I never get an answer to the apartment.
1: I know. I'm not there much anymore.
3: You were never there much any time. But that's past, John. I wonder if I could see you.
1: Of course, Margot.
3: Projects taking all your time. You name it.
1: Well, I could meet you tonight. Do you want to come to the apartment?
3: No, I'd rather you came here. Want to make a dinner?
1: That'd be nice.
3: How about 7.
1: All right, I'll be there.
3: Goodbye, John.
1: See you later, Margot.
2: No comment.
1: She's still my wife, Steve.
2: In name only. I hate to see your concentration broken by another meeting. Particularly now, 2 days before...
1: I'm not a teenager, Steve. I can control my emotions.
2: John, does Margot know about our work?
1: No. I've kept it top secret even from her. Which wasn't difficult since we see each other so seldom now.
2: Are you going to tell her?
1: Why should I?
2: I don't know, really, but... if something goes wrong...
1: What would telling her in advance accomplish?
2: I think, as your wife, she ought to know there's a chance she may never see you again.
4: More coffee, John?
1: No, thanks, Margot. I'd rather get down to some serious talk.
4: Okay. We've been through the wine, the candlelight, and the steak. Now we've got to face the facts.
1: The facts being?
4: I want a divorce.
1: I was afraid of that.
4: John, don't make it any more difficult for me. We've been separated for almost a year. I want to be free.
1: Do you? Really?
4: Now, yes. A few months ago, I might have had doubts. But now I know I want to marry Bill Watkins. I want to be free to marry him.
1: Well, I can't blame you.
4: I'm not going to drag up the old neglected wife routine. You'll always be a deep part of me. But I want more out of life than the shadow of a man.
1: Well, I can't argue the point. But you'll always be a deep part of me. You know, working in the lab those many nights... those lonely nights for you. For me, you were always there. I love you. Even though you were home and I was working, we were there together.
4: I may have been there for you, but for me, it was lonely. Is lonely.
1: Well, I'll do whatever you want, Margot.
4: Thank you.
1: No, damn it. I don't mean that. I don't want Bill Watkins to have you.
4: John.
1: Give me one more chance. Let me finish this project I'm on now. It'll only be a few weeks, and I'll take a sabbatical. We'll travel. We'll be together every minute. And then I'll settle for a teaching position. In California. A nice, quiet, steady life.
4: In other words, your career is the price you'll pay for me.
1: Yes, if I have to.
4: And you'll hate me for it. No, John. I want it my way.
1: Well, it doesn't have to be settled tonight. Things can change. Maybe you will be free.
4: What do you mean by that?
1: Well, Steve thought I ought to tell you. It's supposed to be top secret, but as my wife...
4: What is it, John?
1: The project, the government project.
4: Well, I know that. I know it's taken every minute for 2 years.
1: But you've never known what it was.
4: No. No, I could have put up a fight against another woman easier than that secret project.
1: Well, Steve thought I ought to confide in you as my wife. Because, as he put it, you may never see me again.
4: What?
1: You've got to swear to secrecy, Margot. No one on earth except Steve and a handful of government officials know about this.
4: All right. I swear.
1: Steve and I have developed a serum. A serum that's injected into the body and renders the body totally invisible.
4: Invisible?
1: It changes the molecular structure of the body. It works on the nucleus of the body's atoms. We've proved it with the lab animals.
4: Invisible? But why?
1: Margot, its use in the military is beyond imagination. For spies, troops... invisibility could turn the outcome of battles. And it works. On lab animals, it works.
4: Well, that's fantastic.
1: And on Saturday, we're trying it on me.
4: On you? John, you mean you're... you're going to become invisible?
1: Well, that's the hope and the plan. The effect only lasts for an hour or so. But we can't be sure of it until we try it on a human. On the rats in the lab, it lasted 1 hour. Then, gradually, they reappeared. No worse for the experience.
4: Then it's not dangerous?
1: Not to the animals. But we've got to try it on a human to really find out. To get the subjective reactions. I mean, will I see myself? Or will I look down and see nothing but space? How will I move? My body will still be there. I won't be able to walk through things like a ghost, or will I? These are the questions we have to answer with a human subject.
4: You.
1: Me.
4: You'll come out of it all right.
1: We hope and expect so. The effect has to wear off.
4: And if it doesn't?
1: You'll never see me again.
4: Oh, you seem to be making light of it.
1: I have confidence in the serum. I admit I'm a trifle nervous about the sensations, the unknown. But to a scientist, the thrill of the unknown is the whole reason for being.
4: Oh, how well I know.
1: But it's not dangerous. If it were, those rats and rabbits would have been dead, or worse.
4: But you'll have to take a much larger dose than you gave the animals, won't you?
1: Well, naturally. You see, being a scientist's wife, something did rub off.
4: And what that larger dose may do...
1: is something we have to find out on Saturday.
2: Are you ready, John?
1: Yes.
2: Now, you're sure?
1: I'm sure, Steve. We've worked for 2 years for this minute.
2: All right.
1: Oh, damn it. Let it ring.
2: I can't. Lab 2.
3: Steve, can I talk to John?
2: It's Margot.
1: All right. Margot?
3: Oh, John, I had to call. Are you all right?
1: We haven't started. You called at a very awkward time.
3: Oh, I'm sorry, but I simply can't stop thinking.
1: I understand. But you'll have to let me call you later.
3: If you're able to.
1: I will. Please, Margot, I can't talk now.
3: Oh, all right. Call me later.
1: Go ahead.
2: Okay. It's a large dose. At least 30 seconds to empty the syringe. Feel anything?
1: Not yet.
2: I'm going to slow down on the pressure a second.
1: Why?
2: Let your body absorb what it's got already.
1: I don't feel a thing. Maybe I'm not supposed to.
2: You don't look any different either.
1: It's too early to tell. Maybe the dose we planned isn't big enough. Stop the tape recorder. I have now absorbed 200 cc of the serum I-23. The 23rd formula, which Dr. Kaplan and I feel to be the effective limit for invisibility. I have no sensation. 20 seconds have passed since the beginning of the injection. In our experiments with mice, invisibility began within the first 10 seconds and was complete by 30. Taking into account the difference in size and body tissue, I should begin to disappear within 2 minutes, and complete invisibility should be effected in 5. 40 seconds have passed. The syringe is empty.
2: Feel any different?
1: Our proportions couldn't have been that much off.
2: It's not likely, but everything's still an X factor.
1: The dosage must have been too small.
2: We don't know that yet.
1: All right. We'll wait 15 minutes. Failure number one.
2: I don't understand it.
1: I'm too tired and discouraged to rethink it now. It just doesn't work on human tissue.
2: Larger dosage won't work either. If it's going to be practical for military use, the dose has to be small. A capsule a guy can pop in his mouth. A spy can't wait around for 2 or 3 injections to work.
1: I know. We'll go back to the formula Monday. I'm going to forget it for 48 hours. What time is it?
2: 4:10.
1: All right, I'm going out and have the biggest martini I can find. How about you?
2: I'll take 2.
1: You know, the nitrogen element may be too low.
2: I don't think so. The balance was 80-20 nitrogen over phosphate. More likely it... Don.
5: Hmm?
2: Stop a second.
1: What's the matter?
2: Look. On the pavement ahead of us.
1: What?
2: The sun's behind us. Look at my shadow.
1: Oh, so?
2: In front of you, there is no shadow.
1: You're right.
2: Your body isn't casting any shadow at all.
0: No shadow. A curious condition for Dr. John Gilbert. For anyone, for that matter. After all, one's shadow is a very personal thing. It's yours alone. And to be without one, well, it's unnerving, to say the least. Thank goodness I still have mine. I can see it right here on the studio floor. So don't go away, please. Me and my shadow, if not Dr. Gilbert's, will be back shortly with Act Two. Without a shadow. Something strange happened to the body of Dr. John Gilbert when he tried to make himself invisible by injecting a serum into his veins. But something stranger still is in store for Dr. Gilbert. For Margot, in fact, for the entire city where Dr. Gilbert lives and works. Let's return to State University.
6: No shadow. Something's happened, Steve. The serum had some effect.
2: It's working. Maybe this is one of the first signs.
6: Come on, back to the lab. I want to make some tests and go over our notes. Now, move the light closer. Closer. That's it. Now circle me. Move back. Raise the light a little.
2: Still nothing. Not a sign of a shadow.
6: It's been 55 minutes since the injection. This is as far as the serum will go, apparently.
2: What do you mean by that?
6: The only way I can figure it. My body has lost some of its density. It won't obstruct light. That's why there's no shadow.
2: Yes. Yes, the molecular structure must have dispersed just so far.
6: Uh-huh. It's obvious, then, that a massive dose is the only thing that will bring on complete invisibility.
2: Oh, no more, John. Not now.
6: No, I didn't mean that. I'm not ready for more. But I'm going over the formula till I find it. The one equation that will push us over the line. We're so close. Oh, boy. Why don't you take off?
2: I have nothing on for the night. I'll work with you.
6: I'd rather do it alone, Steve.
2: John, do you think it's wise to be alone? We don't know what reaction might be next.
6: The phone's right here. Now, if anything happens, you'll be the first to know.
1: Not hiding it very well, Margot.
4: I know, Bill. I'm sorry to spoil our supper.
1: Margot, I love you. We're going to be married. Your problem is my problem.
4: Not exactly. It's John. I'm worried about him.
1: Is he giving you a hard time about the divorce?
4: No. He was going to call me today. I was expecting to hear from him before you picked me up.
1: What's he calling you about?
4: I can't tell you.
1: You still seem awfully interested in John.
4: I am interested in his work. It's important.
1: I thought his work was the whole problem between you two.
4: It was, but... Well...
1: Then why all this sudden interest? The concern?
4: Oh, Bill, you have a way of twisting things, I say.
1: Margot, level with me.
4: I can't tell you any more than I have. Only that I may never see John again.
1: That would be fine with me.
4: Oh, stop it, Bill, please. If you knew my reasons, you'd understand. But I can't tell you.
1: I feel no physical sensation at all. No dizziness. No apparent lessening of muscle tone or tissue structure. No loss of weight. Just loss of shadow. Oh, this will be the last entry for this date, Saturday, February 18. I will resume tomorrow when... Steve? Steve, is that you? Steve? Who's there?
6: I could swear someone came into the lab. New item. It's 10.05 p.m. I have a distinct feeling someone has entered the lab. There was no sound, just this feeling. I will continue taping in case this may prove helpful if anything happens. I know I am not alone. Who's there? Answer me! I can see a shadow. I know someone's there. Shadow is moving from the outer hall. In a second, I'll know who it is. There's nothing but a shadow. A man's shadow moving into the lab. It glides across the floor now, not toward me, toward the wall. Within all reason, this can't be. But it is happening. Now it moves along the wall and stops. It hangs there on the wall, waiting. The shadow of a man. Now I know. I know with all certainty that shadow on the wall is mine. How still it hangs there. Waiting for the last of the serum to wear off. But now, it moves again. Moves with a will of its own. Slowly across the wall, toward the window. There, it pauses by the window. And now, disappears into the night.
4: This is Dr. Ferguson, Judith Ferguson.
5: Yes, doctor.
4: I'd like to have the 1969 AMA report on cholesterol sent to my office right away.
5: I'm sorry, Dr. Ferguson. The archives are closed.
4: They're never closed to me, young man. I'll accept that report within the half hour.
5: But, doctor, the files are locked for the night. I have no authority.
4: Then who has?
5: Only Mrs. Abrams, the director.
4: Then get her at home and get me that... Just a minute. Who's out there?
5: Dr. Ferguson?
4: I've got to go. Someone just came into my outer office. Get that report and get it now. Who's there? Sonny? Thought I saw a shadow. Huh? It is a shadow. But who's there? Answer me. Just a shadow? It can't be. Oh!
6: Oh, yes. Yes, yes. Steve, something's happened.
2: It sure has. Dr. Judith Ferguson was found dead in her office last night.
6: Dr. Ferguson?
2: It's on all the newscasts. Some clerk from the archives took a report to her office. Said Ferguson insisted on having it last night. He found her.
6: Murder?
2: They don't say.
6: How awful.
2: We'll hear all the lurid details soon enough. I'm more concerned about you. Any side effects through the night?
6: No. It's funny. You know, I can't seem to remember anything after you left me. I think I started to dictate, and the... I just don't remember. My mind's a blank. Why can't I remember?
2: Another effect of the serum, perhaps.
6: Maybe. Or maybe the tape will tell us.
1: I'll rewind, and then we'll find out what happened to me. That's strange. There should have been more than that.
2: Well, play it.
1: There are no physical sensations at all. No dizziness. No apparent lessening of muscle tone or tissue structure. Just loss of shadow. Oh, this will be the last entry for this date, February 18.
7: I will resume tomorrow when...
2: Well?
6: There's more. There's got to be more.
2: Well, that's all there is. You fell asleep.
6: No. There's something... an impression, something more happened. But why isn't it on the tape?
2: You fell asleep.
6: Why can't I remember? Why?
2: Oh. Lab 2, Kaplan here.
8: May I speak to Dr. Gilbert, please?
2: Who's calling?
8: Lieutenant Healy, 4th Precinct.
2: Oh. The police, John.
6: Police? Why? Hello?
8: Dr. Gilbert. I'm Lieutenant Healy, 4th Precinct. I wonder if I could talk with you this morning.
6: What's wrong? Margot?
8: Oh, it's about a Dr. Judith Ferguson.
6: Dr. Ferguson? Oh, yes. My associate just told me.
8: We're asking everyone who knew her to help if they can. I understand you're acquainted with her.
6: Yes. Some time ago, I was a student in one of her classes.
8: In about an hour, all right? At your lab.
6: Yes, I'll be here.
8: Thank you, Dr. Gilbert.
2: What's up?
6: He wants to talk to me about Judith. They're asking everyone who knew her.
2: Well, you haven't seen her in how long?
6: Well, I see her in the hospital now and then, but our work together was over 2 years ago.
2: Oh, relax, John. You haven't got anything to worry about.
9: You know Dr. Ferguson how long?
6: Well, Lieutenant, we were actually associated for only a year. I was a graduate student in one of her classes. That was 2 years ago.
9: We wouldn't single you out like this, Dr. Gilbert, but we're told you and Dr. Ferguson were involved in a successful medical project, one that Dr. Ferguson received an award for.
6: Yes, on blood plasma.
9: We'll have to work in that closely with Dr. Ferguson. Can you remember any incident, any friend of hers? Anything that might give us a clue to who'd want to kill her?
6: Well, then you do suspect murder.
9: This was no accident.
2: How was she killed, Lieutenant? Nothing's been said.
9: We were keeping that quiet. She was suffocated. Apparently a clerk from the hospital archives department took a report to her office. She didn't answer his knock, so he got the custodian to open the door. They found her.
2: The office was locked from the inside?
9: Windows, too.
2: Well, then if it was murder, how did the killer get out?
9: That's just one of the problems we've got with this case.
2: Oh?
9: There were no marks on the body. But the room was a shambles. She fought with someone. But we figure whoever tore that room apart has some marks on him. That's why we're talking to anyone we can find who knew her. Something will give the killer away. Well, thanks for your time, Doctor. I'll be in touch if we need any more from you.
6: Thank you.
2: Goodbye, Lieutenant.
6: There was a time, I suppose, when I could easily have killed Judith Ferguson myself. My work, her acclaim. But I certainly wouldn't dream of it now.
2: Come on, I'll buy you a drink. It's getting late.
6: I'm so mixed up. These 2 days have been... Wait.
2: What's the matter?
6: Someone's come into the lab.
2: I didn't hear anyone.
6: No sound, no. But someone's here. Now I remember. Last night, I remember. I was alone. I thought it was you.
2: What are you talking about, John?
6: It's back. It's here in the lab, just like last night.
2: John, stop.

0: see the Steve. There goes, look. Along the wall. The drapes. Now, out the window. Just like last night. It's gone. Just like last night. It vanished at the window. And then, Dr. Ferguson.
1: Ferguson? You don't think it was responsible for...
0: It seems to have a will of its own. Steve, where is it going now?
2: You've heard it said that some people are afraid of their own shadow. Well, it seems that Dr. Gilbert's shadow is something to be afraid of. It has already disposed of one of Dr. Gilbert's dark, subconscious resentments. And there's not the shadow of a doubt there'll be more sinister happenings when I return shortly with Act 3.

0: shadow is on the loose. A shadow with a will of its own, now drifting, gliding. And where, indeed, is it going next? What or whom is it after? Both John Gilbert and Steve Kaplan saw it pass through their lab. There's no doubt that Dr. Gilbert's shadow has an existence of its own. And Gilbert seems to think he knows what it's been up to.
1: John, are you suggesting that this thing killed Judith Ferguson?
2: I'm quite certain it did.
1: That's impossible.
2: The policeman said Judith died of suffocation. No marks on her body. A locked room. Does that sound like an ordinary murder?
1: No, but why Dr. Ferguson?
2: I don't know. Perhaps because I wished her dead at one time. I think we should notify this Lieutenant Healy.
1: And tell him what? That we think a shadow is out killing people? Your shadow? He'll lock us up.
2: I know. It does sound like nonsense.
1: If this thing is a part of you that disengaged itself when you took the serum, it should return to normal when the serum wears off.
2: Steve, it has worn off. I took that injection more than 24 hours ago. But that thing still exists.
1: I'm still not sure I buy it, John. We don't know how long the serum might stay in your body.
2: We found no trace of it in the mice after 4 hours.
1: True, but their shadows didn't go wandering around either.
2: Perhaps mice don't have resentful souls.
1: Oh, you've really sold yourself on the idea that some astral part of you killed Judith Ferguson.
2: When the serum changed my molecular structure, who knows what it released? I am changed permanently. The serum wore off long ago. And that thing out there continues to exist.
3: Lab 2, Dr. Kaplan.
4: Oh, Steve, Margot. Is John there?
3: No, he went home around 4 o'clock.
4: Oh, I can reach John at the apartment then.
3: Yes.
4: How is he, Steve? I mean, really, after the experiment.
3: Tired. Very tired. We both are. But there were no serious effects.
4: Oh, I'm glad of that. How did the news of Dr. Ferguson affect him?
3: He was shocked. The police were here this morning.
4: The police? Why?
3: Well, they're questioning everyone who knew her.
4: But why, John? They certainly don't suspect him.
3: Of course not. It's routine.
4: Well, I'd better call him. Thanks, Steve.
3: Bye, Margo.
4: That must be Bill. Coming! Come in, Bill.
5: Feeling better today, darling? You were pretty upset last night.
4: Yes. I'm sorry I spoiled our dinner.
5: Margo, we've got some things to talk about that can't wait.
4: I know. John.
5: No, not John. You're the one who's making my life complicated, not John. Do you want me or don't you?
4: Of course, Bill. But why do you insist I cut off every mention of John?
5: I won't share you.
4: Oh, Bill, that's kid stuff.
5: It's not kid stuff. And it's not only this weekend. I've felt it for weeks.
4: I am trying desperately to control myself. I've had a nerve-wracking weekend, and you won't let up on me.
5: Then tell me what's so special about Dr. Gilbert this weekend.
4: Bill, let go of my arm.
5: Tell me.
4: He's doing an experiment.
5: So?
4: Well, he's trying to...
5: To what?
4: Bill, there's someone in the bed.

0: What?
1: I just saw a shadow pass the bedroom door.
0: But how could anyone get in through the...
1: Bill, what is it?
0: A shadow. Moving along the wall. The shadow of a man.
1: I see it. But how?
0: This doesn't make any sense.
1: Oh.
0: There's no one here. Just a shadow.
1: Oh, Bill, I'm frightened.
0: It stopped. Now it's sliding down the wall.
1: Coming along the floor. Coming toward us. Oh, Bill, it's covering you.
0: I can't breathe.
1: I don't know what to do. Oh,
0: get off.
1: Oh, Bill.
0: Get away, Marzo.
1: No, Bill.
2: We haven't been able to get a word out of her, Dr. Gilbert. She's in deep shock.
3: Then you don't know what happened in Margot's apartment.
2: I'm hoping you'll be telling me. This smacks of more than coincidence, Dr. Gilbert. Two people whose lives touched yours, dead within 24 hours of each other, and killed the same way.
3: Are you ready to believe me?
2: Ready.
3: My shadow killed them both. I don't know who will be next.
2: Now look, Dr. Gilbert, if you're going to make light of this, I'll be damn sure you're sorry.
3: Oh, I'm not making light of anything. My shadow is loose with a will of its own.
2: Now, you may be an eminent scientist,
3: look at the floor, Lieutenant. Look! There's your shadow. Where's mine?
2: Oh. Well, okay, I've read enough science fiction to believe it, but don't ask me to be put an out-and-all-points bulletin on your shadow. Shadows don't kill people, Doctor. People do.
1: Is that you, Bill?
0: Margot, it's John.
1: John. Oh, Bill's dead.
3: Relax, Margot. Don't try to talk.
1: Oh, it was so horrible. The shadow on the wall. It came at us. It moved along the floor, and then Bill choked and...
2: Mrs. Gilbert, you saw this shadow, only a shadow.
1: There wasn't anybody there. Nothing but a shadow. A shadow.
2: Well, I'll be outside. I've got to make a phone call.
4: John, how is Margot?
3: She's out of shock. They have her sedated.
4: This Bill Watkins was victim number two.
3: There's no doubt. She saw the shadow. It enveloped him and slowly suffocated him.
4: What does Lieutenant Healy say?
3: I told him the whole story. He had a hard time accepting it until Margot confirmed the shadow.
2: Dr. Gilbert! Dr. Kaplan! We've got real trouble.
3: What's the matter, Lieutenant?
2: Two more deaths. Exactly like Ferguson and Watkins.
3: Who?
2: A reporter from the Herald, Jim O'Hara.
3: I never heard of him.
2: Well, how about a Helen Morris, a bridal consultant at Long's Fashion Center?
3: No, I don't know her either.
2: Oh, you're positive there's no connection?
3: None at all.
4: Well, that means the thing is hitting at random.
3: Oh, Lord, what have I done?
2: Look, is there any clue, Dr. Gilbert, anything that might help?
3: There hasn't been time to study it. It only started yesterday and... Wait a minute. There is something. The shadow always returned to the laboratory. I saw it first before Dr. Ferguson did.
4: And then we both saw it there this morning. Before it went after Bill Watkins.
2: Then your lab is the most likely place to look for it.
3: I don't know. I don't know what it will do. Still, I'm responsible.
4: How can we stop it if it does show up?
2: Well, we'll worry about that later. If this leaks to the press... We'll have a panic. That's right, Captain. Dr. Gilbert thinks it will come back here to his lab. Well, I don't know. Wait a minute. The Captain thinks he ought to send a cordon surround the lab.
3: You wanted to keep this quiet.
4: No cordon's going to catch a shadow.
2: Hello, Captain. The doctors think it'll attract too much attention. I agree. Okay. Okay, we'll wait. And keep your line open. Well, almost an hour. 9 o'clock.
3: I wonder if we're driving it off waiting like this, Lieutenant. I think it'd be better if I were alone.
2: No way. I'm going to be stern.
4: Dr. Gilbert has a point, Lieutenant.
3: Well, there's nothing any of us can do if it does appear. You can't shoot it, catch it. Why don't you leave me alone and see what happens?
2: Well, maybe you know more about this than I do. I'll go along. I'll be right downstairs, though.
4: I'll wait with the Lieutenant, John. Maybe this is between you and whatever it is, your shadow.
3: Yes. Yes, I think it is.
2: I don't like leaving him alone.
4: Neither do I, Lieutenant. But I don't know what else to do. If the shadow comes back, maybe he can deal with it.
2: And it may not come back. It may keep on killing.
4: Who knows what it's going to do?
2: You ever heard of anything like this before? I can't believe I'm staking out a shadow.
4: We can wait in here, faculty lounge.
2: Well, I only wish I knew what we were waiting for.
3: Tape 12. Sunday, February 19, 9:30 p.m. There have been no further effects on my body. Nothing more to indicate the cause of this strange transformation that's taken place with the loss of my shadow and the subsequent power of that being. Will it return to me? I know now what I have to do, what I must do. There it is, slipping in at the window. I knew you'd be back. There's only one way you can be stopped. When I die, you'll have to return to me, locked to me as you were all through my life, my shadow, no longer with a will of your own. It's my own life that gives life to you.
4: Almost 9:30.
2: I think we ought to go back up. At least we can see if he's okay.
4: Maybe you're right. Come on.
2: I got my doubts about anything happening like this.
4: That's John.
2: I'm getting my gun ready.
4: John!
2: He may still be alive.
4: John.
2: Oh, let me get to the phone. Police emergency. Get me.
4: He's dead.
2: Never mind. The gun's still in his hand. He never fired a shot.
4: And there's not a mark on him.
2: The thing. Just like the others.
4: We'll never know. Oh, John.
2: What are you doing, Doctor?
4: What I should have done long ago. Destroying the formula and everything about this fiendish project. The chemicals, the notebooks, even the tapes. I don't want to know anymore. I hated this thing from the start.
2: I got to call headquarters. That thing may still be on the loose.
4: No. No, it isn't, Lieutenant. Look on the floor.
2: Oh. Yes, I see.
4: Yeah. The shadow of a man slumped over in his chair. Do you have any doubt it's Gilbert's shadow? As still as he is.

0: What did kill Dr. Gilbert? His shadow? His subconscious? Dr. Gilbert went too far over the border of man's understanding. He delved too deeply in secrets that should remain untouched. For in all of heaven, earth, and even hell, there are some things that are better left untampered with. And this was one of them. I'll be back shortly. Stand up and take a good look at your shadow. Is it following your every move? Is it really the shadow you're casting, or, look closely now, do you detect a little deviation, a little rebellion, a hint that perhaps your shadow might like to do its own thing? Maybe you'd better turn off the lights. That's the surest way I know of getting rid of shadows, wanted or otherwise. Our cast included Nat Pullen, Joan Shea, Gordon Gould, and Lloyd Batista. The entire production was under the direction of Hyman Brown. And now, until next time, pleasant dreams.
1: Luigi's Pizza, Bar, and Grill.

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0: Welcome. I'm E.G. Marshall. I have often regretted my speech, never my silence, said the Roman philosopher. And speech is silver, silence is golden, goes the old proverb. Thus, from childhood, are we taught the relative merits of speech versus silence. However, the world has changed, and the value of gold itself can skyrocket or plummet on any given day. And had the philosopher lived in our time, he might discover that people can have cause to regret their silence.
1: Who fired that shot, Ralph? You?
2: I'm not the one who hit him.
1: How do you know you didn't hit him?
2: All of us fired.
1: How do you know it wasn't your bullet?
2: Because I couldn't hit the side of a barn.
1: But you promised me there wouldn't be any killing.

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I'll be back shortly with Act

0: is a universe of illusion just outside your door. It can also be said there's a universe of illusion just inside your door. Naturally, it depends on which side of the door you happen to be on at any given time. However, some of you may say this is all for dreamers. There's no such thing as illusion to begin with. Well, to begin with, we should never end a sentence with a preposition. But maybe that's an illusion, too. At any rate, we have, in the beginning of things, a young lady, a Miss Sarah Ruth Arban, and she is ringing someone's doorbell. She rings, as you can hear, several times. And just as she figures there's no one home...
1: Yeah? How do you do?
2: Oh, well, what are you selling?
1: What are you buying?
2: I asked you first.
1: Do you know the story of the three stonemasons?
2: Is it clean?
1: Well, it's old.
2: They're the best kind.
1: A man passed by a place where a building was being erected, and he asked one of the masons, "What are you doing?" And the mason replied, "I'm working." And he asked the second mason, "What are you doing?" And that man replied, "I'm laying bricks." And he asked the third mason, "What are you doing?" And that mason replied, "I'm building a cathedral."
2: That's the story?
1: That's the story.
2: So what are you selling? Cathedrals?
1: Yes.
2: Oh, well, I'd like to buy one, but I really wouldn't know where to put it.
1: On your face.
2: My face? Okay, listen, if you don't mind...
1: When you asked me what I was selling, I could have said cosmetics, but I didn't.
2: Why not?
1: Because what I'm really selling is what you find in a cathedral.
2: Oh, well, we're back to that.
1: Belief. Illusion. Hope.
2: It's been real nice talking to you.
1: I look at your face and I see what can be.
2: Yeah. Mm-hmm.
1: Line here, a shadow there, a touch of it, a pinpoint of color... Oh, let's go inside and we'll talk about it.
2: Well,
1: I'll show you a you never dreamed existed.
2: Yeah?
1: You will look in the mirror and you will exclaim, "Who is she?"
2: Listen, will it take long?
1: Time? What's time? I look at you and I say, "Here's a girl who can't be a day over 25.
2: I'm 30.
1: 30?
2: No.
1: Yes.
2: What have you done to yourself? Well,
1: I'll tell you. For years and years, you've smeared on your lipstick, slapped on your powder, and rubbed on your rouge. And for what purpose?
2: Well, every girl has to use makeup, doesn't she?
1: Makeup. Have you ever considered all the implications of that word? Makeup.
2: No.
1: What a confused and crazy word. And how many things it can mean. Hold still. I'm going to take yours off with this cleansing cream. Makeup. Well, for instance, you make up your mind. You make up a story. Down at the freight yards, they make up a train.
2: Hey, listen, what are you doing?
1: You and your husband...
2: Yeah, I'm not married.
1: Well, you and your boyfriend, you kiss and make up. That's what makeup is. It can mean anything. Everything and nothing. But you're finished with makeup forever. Look, in the mirror. See? It comes off.
2: But what are you...
1: We will create a cathedral.
2: Listen, I don't have time.
1: Time? What will you do with your time today that's more important?
2: Hmm?
1: See the improvement already? See how it comes off? In layers. But we have here another person. Is this the face that opened the door? No. But this could be another phase to launch a thousand ships.
2: I never went out with a sailor in my life.
1: You never will. When I'm finished, you'll date no one below the rank of admiral. Now, first, we shall apply a base.
2: Look, I'm really very busy.
1: Busy? Busy with what? And for whom?
2: Well,
1: I'm the one who's busy. Look.
2: Huh?
1: Keep looking in the mirror, see? See what's starting to happen?
2: What I'm trying to say
1: is... Cosmetics, the building blocks of illusion. But they must be applied with a brush, never a trowel.
2: Miss...
1: Arban. Sarah Ruth Arban. Your second chance lady.
2: And you are? I'm Millie Smith.
1: See how light, how delicate. It's as evanescent as beauty itself.
2: Will it take much longer?
1: We've only begun.
2: It's just that I don't know when...
1: Already a softness. Already a sweetness. Already a certain air.
2: What are you doing?
1: I am building a cathedral.
2: Yeah, but that's not me.
1: It isn't.
2: Look, I haven't looked like that since I graduated from high school.
1: Of course.
2: That's how I looked when I was 17.
1: Certainly.
2: And I wore my hair back.
1: In a ponytail, I bet.
2: Yeah, that's right.
1: With a ribbon?
2: I can't believe it. Huh?
1: It's you.
2: Brookside High School. Oh, I was so pretty. I was a cheerleader. I'm a head cheerleader.
1: I bet you were.
2: You should have seen me.
1: Well, I can see you now.
2: You should have heard me.
1: All right, let me hear
2: you. We come from Brookside. We couldn't be prouder. If you can't hear us, we'll yell a little louder.
1: Way to go, Brookside.
2: Oh, hallowed halls of Brookside High, we'll love you till the day we die.
1: See? There you are again, not a day over 17.
2: I was beautiful.
1: Yes.
2: I was voted most beautiful girl in the class.
1: Well, I can see why.
2: And they wrote a kind of slogan under everybody's picture, you know what I mean?
1: Yeah.
2: Well, underneath mine, they wrote, "She walks in beauty
1: like the night. Of cloudless climes and starry skies, and all that's best of dark and bright, meet in her aspect and her eyes."
2: Hey! That's a poem!
1: Yes.
2: I never knew that. I just thought this guy, the editor of the yearbook, he made it up. You know, she walks in beauty.
1: Well, it's a poem by Lord Byron.
2: Yeah, well, I never heard of him. Well, I didn't learn very much in school. I guess I was too busy being prettiest girl in the class.
1: Well, I bet you're still the prettiest girl in the class.
2: Well, the dumbest is more like it. I was going to be a movie star. Melisande Schlegel. They all said, "You're going to be a movie star. All you have to do is change your name."
1: But you could still be a movie star.
2: Oh, I'll never be anything.
1: That's no way to talk.
2: I'm stupid. That's what I am. I'm stupid. But I could have done it. I could have had everything. But I had to get tied up with him. With Ralph. You stick with me, baby. You'll be sitting on top of $1 million. Oh, yeah, sure. So what have I got? Believe me, if I could do it all over again.
1: Hey. Wait a minute. Who did you say you were?
2: Me?
1: I'm Sarah Ruth Arbin. The second chance, lady.
2: Yeah, that's what I mean. Second chance. See, I saw this movie. It was maybe it was on TV or maybe I heard it on the radio. Well, it doesn't matter. But there was this person, and he came to these people and said words like to the effect, "Listen, did you blow it the first time around? I'm going to fix it for you to have a second chance." You know what I mean?
1: Well.
2: And he went on to say, this person did, "Would you like to have another opportunity to go back and live your life over and travel a different road?" You follow this?
1: I think so.
2: What? Is that you? I mean, could a thing like this be on the level? Is that what you're trying to tell me? That somehow, in some way, I'm going to get a second chance?
1: Yes.
2: You mean I'm going to go back and live my life over?
1: Oh, no.
2: Well, what do you mean?
1: Oh, my dear Millie, I represent the Second Chance Cosmetic Company. But surely you've seen our ads in the magazines, on TV, and heard about us on the radio. I'm one of many Second Chance ladies that ring your bell and they give you a second chance. Another opportunity to duplicate the beauty nature gave you when you were very young.
2: Yeah, I see.
1: And now you see that beauty needs just the tiniest bit of help.
2: Yeah.
1: Now, what I've given you is a touch of our number 4 base, our number 8 lipstick, number 3 rouge, and number 9 shadow, and number 14 powder. We'll set up a little kit. This is your very own, your personal makeup.
2: Well, I better wipe it off, all of it off.
1: Oh, why?
2: Because it just isn't me, see? It's little Melisande Schlegel, and, she's dead.
1: Oh, no, she's alive. But look at her.
2: No. Now, you don't know what happened to Melisande Schlegel. You don't know what she did to other people and what other people did to her.
1: Well, whatever it was, it can be all over.
2: Oh, yeah, sure.
1: And you can start again.
2: Second chance, huh? Don't tell me you believe your own sales pitch.
1: Well, why not? That's the secret of selling. Belief in your product. Everybody can change.
2: Hey, listen to yourself. Little Miss Goody Two-Shoes. Come on, get out of here.
1: You don't mean that.
2: Little Mary Sunshine. Who asked you to come around? Who needs you?
1: You need me.
2: I need you for what?
1: Melisande Schlegel needs me.
2: Oh, come on, will you cut it out?
1: You say Melisande Schlegel is dead. But she isn't. She never died. She never even went away. She's been with you all the time. Look in the mirror. All she needed was a little shadow, a little color, and a few lines. You see, her spirit is there.
2: Yeah, sure.
1: Now look at this kit. What's in here? Well, we call them cosmetics. That's from the Greek, cosmos, meaning order, a pleasant arrangement. Okay, fine. But what is this stuff when you get right down to it? It's just chemicals, right? They can change everything into anything. They can even make you look like Melisande Schlegel again. Provided you feel like Melisande Schlegel. They can put the color in your face, but they can't give you the sparkle in your eye. Now, Melisande, give me a T. Give me an E.
2: Give me an A. Give me an M. Oh, come on now. You should be happy. Happy.
1: Found Melisande again after all these years. Come on. Let me show you how to put on the base.
2: No, look, I don't want...
1: Come on. I take the number 4.
3: Don't move.
2: No, Ralph.
3: You, sister, stretch your hands across the table.
2: Ralph, don't be crazy. You don't need a gun.
3: Frisk her, Millie.
2: What?
3: Search her for crying out loud.
2: I think you're making a
3: terrible mistake. Millie, look her over. You want me to do it? What's in those bags?
1: One is my handbag and the other is my cosmetic kit. I'm a beauty consultant.
3: No, I said shut up.
1: Well, actually, I'm a salesman. I mean, I'm a salesperson for the Second Chance Cosmetics
3: What'd you
1: Company.
3: Find?
2: No, it has nothing.
1: Actually, we're a subsidiary
3: of... I said
1: of
3: shut up. Get her identification.
1: You'll see. It says...
2: All right, now you're here. The wallet and a driver's license. Sarah Ruth Arban. See, and here's your identification card, Sarah Ruth Arban, consultant, Second Chance Cosmetics.
3: All right, sit down, Sarah Ruth Arban, if that's your name.
2: But that is my name.
3: That's your story.
1: Sir, obviously you have me confused with someone else.
3: Let me tell you my story. I've been watching the house the past couple of hours, and I saw you coming down the street. You're working every door on the block.
1: But that's my job. I sell from door to door.
3: It also could be a way of getting into each house.
1: Why would I want to do that?
3: Because you're a cop.
1: What? Wow.
3: That's right, sister. You're a cop. And you're looking for us.
1: What? You made a mistake.
3: Oh, no, sister. You made a mistake.
0: Do you remember that rather popular advertising slogan, does she or doesn't she? Here, we can say, is she or isn't she? Well, one thing we do know, she's a convincing talker. But, as the man said when he put his head in the lion's mouth, it's always easier getting in than out. We'll get into Act 2 shortly.

0: walked down the street of the city, past a row of houses. Each house looks very much like its neighbor. You go by door after door, and you ask yourself, who lives inside there? What goes on behind that curtained window? What drama takes place within those four walls? Well, here we have a rather ordinary house, on a rather ordinary block, in a rather ordinary city. But the drama that's going on is certainly something you don't find every day.
1: You're a cop.
2: No.
1: You're a plainclothes cop, and you're looking for us. Now, don't you make one move.
2: Please, that gun makes me very nervous.
1: That's not all it's going to make you.
2: Ralph, she's the second chance lady.
1: That's her story.
2: Look what she did to me. She has to know something about makeup.
1: You're a chump. It's her cover for the job.
2: Sir, I am really...
1: I told you to keep your mouth shut.
2: Ralph, are you sure you
1: I never forget a face, and I've seen her face. She was wearing a uniform.
2: You could be mistaken.
1: I never make a mistake.
3: Look, I'm an expert on faces. It's because of the work I do.
2: Ralph,
3: you
2: look, see, what are you going to do now? Please,
1: That's what we're going to do now. And fast.
2: No, please, don't hit me again, please.
1: I ought to beat the daylights out of you.
2: Please, no, Ralph.
1: What kind of crazy stunt did you pull? I always knew you didn't have any brains, but a thing like this, I told you and told you over and over. What did I tell you?
3: Sir, you can achieve better results with kindness.
1: You shut up. Now, what did I tell you? Not to leave anybody in here. Isn't that what I told you?
2: Yes, Ralph.
1: But you went ahead and let her in anyhow, didn't you?
2: Yes, Ralph.
1: Why?
2: I'll tell you why. And I don't care what you do to me. I was sick and tired of sitting here all day long by myself.
1: You got the TV?
2: Fed up with hard luck stories just to see somebody. I want to talk to somebody.
1: This one isn't just somebody. She's a cop.
2: How was I to know?
1: Can't you see the word cop? It's written all over her face.
3: Sir, you keep insisting.
2: Oh, no, I'm another human being. It was another person. It was another voice in this place besides my own. Somebody would listen to me. I can't live shut away by myself. I won't do it.
1: You know what's at stake here.
2: I don't care. Go ahead. Kill me. I don't care.
1: Now, Millie, look. Look, honey, I know it's been rough.
2: You didn't have to hit me.
1: All right. Forgive me, baby. It'll never happen again.
2: It's what you said the last time.
1: Well, this time I mean it.
2: The time before.
1: Millie, now just shut up. I didn't mean to yell at you. It's just that I'm nervous, that's all. Look, baby, this is the big one. The one that gets us there all the way. You have to understand that. I love you.
2: Do you?
1: Sure. I yell at you because I want to yell at myself. And if I hit you, it's only because I'm mad at myself.
3: Oh, that's a completely discredited psychology. It simply doesn't hold water.
1: I love you, baby. You know I love you. Now tell me you know I love you. Come on.
2: I know you love me, Ralph. I know you love me.
1: Well, sure. We're going to walk away from here with $250,000, baby. That's why I'm so nervous. I'm not myself. I can't believe it finally happened.
3: You two really don't need me. Why don't I
1: just... You just don't move.
3: Look, whatever's involved here, I really know nothing about it. So wouldn't it be a good time
1: just
3: to...
1: Just sit right where you are.
3: But don't you see, the longer I stay, the more I'm going to learn about something which it would be better I knew nothing about. If I leave right now, I promise you I'll forget all about this place and whatever it is that's supposed to be happening here.
1: Oh, sure.
3: Millie, you know I couldn't possibly be a police officer.
1: Now, I know I've seen you someplace and in uniform.
3: Look, telephone the Second Chance Company. They'll tell you I'm a salesperson.
1: Sure. Why not? You took the job as a front. Oh, no. You're going to stick right where you are, lady.
2: Ralph, listen. What are we going to do with her?
1: Well, that's for JoJo to say. He's the boss.
2: Oh, yeah? I thought you were the boss.
1: Well, nobody's the boss. Me, JoJo, and Theodore. We're all equal.
2: Well, what are we going to do with her?
1: Whatever we have to do.
2: Now, wait a second. This was the kind of thing where nobody was going to get killed.
1: You should have thought of that before you let her into the place.
2: Wait a minute. Are you saying that
1: I'm only saying that it's going to be up to JoJo.
2: Why JoJo?
1: Okay, me and you, JoJo, and Theodore. We'll take a boat. I'm going to make you feel better.
2: So where are they?
1: They'll be here.
2: Meanwhile, they got the money.
1: Meanwhile, we got the tickets and the passports.
2: Maybe they got picked up.
1: JoJo? Theodore? Never. It's 1:30 on ahead. Go ahead, get the news.
2: Well...
1: Will you turn on the radio?
4: To bring you the news at this exact point in time, our lead story is still a daring $750,000 payroll robbery yesterday afternoon at Sparks Clothing Factory on the south side.
3: 2 blocks away.
4: 3 masked men somehow managed to open the rear door of the payroll office and took the money at gunpoint. Mr. M. Emmanuel Spark evidently did not move quickly enough for the gunman, and he was shot to death. The police have only one lead, which they will reveal at the appropriate time.
3: Who fired that shot, Ralph? Did you?
2: Ralphie would never...
3: It doesn't matter.
2: You said you didn't shoot.
1: I said I didn't hit him.
2: How do you know?
1: Because I couldn't hit the side of a barn.
2: But I thought you said you didn't fire.
1: All of us fired.
2: You promised no one would be killed.
1: Would you lay off?
3: Ralph, whether your bullet hit him or
1: not... You in particular, keep your mouth shut. You're on borrowed time.
2: What does that mean?
1: Nothing.
2: Ralph, what does that mean?
1: Everybody's on borrowed time.
3: What he's trying to say, in an indirect way, of course, is that he will have to kill me.
2: No, Ralph, we can't do that.
1: We're not going to do anything until Jojo and Theodore get here.
2: And then?
1: Then we'll see. Meanwhile, get a rope.
2: A rope? What for?
1: To tie her up. What do you think?
2: You want a cup of coffee?
3: No, thanks.
2: Listen, I'm sorry.
3: Where are Jojo and Theodore?
2: They'll be along soon.
3: But where are they now?
2: Hiding out.
3: Why aren't you all hiding out together?
1: Well, you listen to those questions and she still says she's not a cop.
3: I'm just interested. After all, I seem to have a stake in this thing.
1: Okay, you might as well know. We planned it. After we got out of there, I went one way to this place. Jojo and Theodore went the opposite direction to another hideout.
3: Really?
1: Always best to split up.
3: Well, I wouldn't know about such things.
1: Not much. We decided to give it 48 hours, just to cool. Then we're all to meet here. We stay a couple of days till it cools off some more, then we leave the country.
3: Could I ask you a question? Who has the money?
1: Jojo and Theodore, they're holding it.
3: Really?
1: Oh, don't hand me any of that. Jojo, Theodore, and me, we've been buddies since we're 10 years old.
3: $125,000? That's what each of them has to gain to forget your address.
1: Not Jojo. Not Theodore.
3: Well, I hope not, for your sake.
1: Besides, I'm holding the passports. Special passports. Jojo and Theodore couldn't get out of the country without them.
3: Significant.
1: What?
3: That they have the money.
1: That's the way we arranged it.
3: That's the way who arranged it?
1: Now, listen, I don't know what you're trying to pull, but it won't work.
3: Look, evidently there was a plan. Hold up the payroll office at this factory, and two of you go hide somewhere with the money. One of you hide somewhere else with the passports. Now, all I'm asking is, whose idea was it for Jojo and Theodore to hold the money?
1: What does that have to do with...
3: Was it your idea?
2: Well, why don't you answer her, Ralph?
3: Well, obviously, the answer is it wasn't his idea.
1: It made more sense for them to hold the money.
3: Why?
1: I don't have to explain anything to you.
3: You want to explain it to Millie?
1: Now, look, there were two of them. The money was in two suitcases, so naturally...
3: But why split up in the first place?
1: I already told you it was best.
3: Why?
1: Because...
3: Whose idea was it to split up?
1: You better shut up or I'll put a gag in your mouth.
2: Whose idea was it, Ralph? I see.
1: Well, it's his caper.
3: Oh, that's a word for you. Caper? You must think you're a character in a movie. And after a while, everybody who paid $3 for a seat will get up and go home. But you killed a man.
1: I didn't kill him.
3: He's dead.
2: Ralph, I'm scared.
1: Don't you see what she's trying to do?
3: It could all have been for nothing. For nothing.
1: Yeah?
3: And you could be sitting here holding the bag.
1: Oh, no. I'm holding the...
3: The what? The tickets? The passports? So what?
1: So this, wise lady. I had to swipe these passports. Jojo and Theodore couldn't get them on their own. You know why? They got police records. They're on parole.
3: That's a fact. Well, how did you get the passport?
1: I arranged with a guy.
3: But if you could arrange with a guy to swipe some passports, why couldn't they?
1: Because that was my job.
3: Of course. Certain. And wouldn't it be to their advantage to let you think so? That would keep you quiet. While they ran off with the money.
2: Ralph?
3: Anybody can get a passport if he wants one badly enough. Certainly for much less than $250,000. Oh, you've been had.
2: Ralph, she's right.
1: She's a cop. You can't trust her.
3: I am not a cop. You can't trust Jojo and Theodore. Oh, how cleverly they've worked it. They got you to kill that man at the office.
1: I didn't kill him.
3: Oh, you all killed him. Which means if they run out on you, as they have, you can't go to the police. If it was just a robbery, you could turn state's evidence and get off. But first-degree murder... You're finished unless... Unless what? I would assume if the other two get away, the law would make Ralph pay in full for everybody, but... Yeah, but... But if he can help them capture JoJo and Theodore, I'm sure it will be taken into consideration. Ralph, I know where they are.
1: No.
3: I know where they're headed.
1: So do I. They're headed here.
3: Are they, Ralph? Are they? Why don't you answer her?
1: Millie, this is how cops operate.
3: I'm not a cop.
2: I believe her. She's not a cop.
1: Baby JoJo and Theodore and me,
2: yeah, I know. You've been pals since you're 10 years old.
1: The three of us. We're closer than brothers.
3: Yes, of course, but this closeness, is it worth $125,000 apiece to each of them?
1: Now, listen, I...
3: Ralph, ask yourself, honestly, just suppose it were you, and you had all the money and a chance to keep it for yourself.
1: I'd never double-cross my buddies.
3: Oh, you answered too quickly. Think a minute. And remember, the worst thing a man can do is lie to himself. Would you keep it all? Well, of course you would.
1: Don't you say that.
3: Ralph, you made the choice, not me. You decided of your own free will to become a thief. You know as well as I do there's no honor among thieves.
2: Ralph, what are we going to do?
3: Once they leave the country, you're finished. And if you're ever caught, you stand all alone.
1: Millie, JoJo and Theodore, they would never... I mean... They would. Yeah, they would. And I'm a chump. Why did I ever hold still for letting him split with the money? It's that JoJo. He could always convince me, talk me into anything. Well, he won't get away with it. Okay, you're a cop.
3: I'm not a cop.
1: Now, what kind of a deal could I get?
3: Well, I imagine...
1: I'll tell you what you do. You call in, see? You say you can bring in one of the guys in the payroll thing.
3: Ralph,
1: you keep out of this now. Now, listen, we got to keep Millie out of this. That's part of the deal.
3: I see no reason why I'd want to bring her into it.
1: Now, you ask him what it's worth if I can lead him to the other guys and the money.
3: Certainly.
1: Now, that's all you ask him, because I still got this gun pointed at you. Millie, bring the phone over here.
2: Yeah, sure.
1: There's no good two-time and double-crossing. They thought they could pull a fast one on me.
2: Here's the phone.
1: All right, what's the number?
3: Just ask the operator for police headquarters.
1: Go ahead, Millie.
2: JoJo.
5: That's right. JoJo. And little Theodore. Hey, who's this? Did you go out and get a dame for me?
0: Rescue. Rescue was so close at hand. And, well, we all miss by so little, don't we? A few inches, a few seconds. At least we've widened the canvas somewhat. We've added two new characters, the celebrated JoJo and Theodore. And we've also increased the odds against poor Sarah Ruth Arban. Resolution is almost at hand, as Act 3 returns shortly.

0: Some people like to work in the silence and isolation of an office. Others prefer to be up and about and meeting the public. The public, as you may appreciate, is a many-faceted entity. And you can never really know exactly what to expect from an encounter with any segment of it. Our Ms. Sarah Ruth Arban is now bound hand and foot to a chair, while four members of the public ponder her fate.
1: She's a cop, Jojo.
2: Really, I'm not. I'm a second chance lady.
1: Okay, maybe that's what she says she is, but it doesn't matter anymore.
3: Why not?
1: Because she knows who we are.
4: Do you, Miss...
2: Arban. Sarah Ruth Arban.
4: Arban. Why is that name familiar?
2: You sure it's familiar?
4: Yeah.
2: Then I can tell you something about yourself.
4: Oh, is that a fact?
2: As a boy, you studied music.
4: Hey, one of you must have told her, huh?
2: You played an instrument. The trumpet.
4: How do you know?
2: Because one of my ancestors was Jean-Louis Baptiste Arban. He was one of the great teachers of the horn, and to this day, young players still study the Arban book.
4: Yeah, that's it. I remember that book. That's why I had to give up music. The book was too tough for me.
2: Sorry.
4: Hey, I like this dame. She's with it. Class. You can tell by the way she talks. Hey, it's too bad we'll have to,
2: But why?
4: Would you swear? Could you swear to walk out of here and forget who we are and what we look like? Could you? Never. That's what I mean by class.
5: Are you saying we have to kill her?
4: Now, why do you use a word like that, Millie? It's bad enough we have to do it. We don't have to say it.
5: Is that why we have to kill her? Because you say so?
4: That's right, because I say so.
5: You see, Ralph, I told you. He's the boss.
4: That's right, I'm the boss. Is there anybody here who doesn't think so?
1: Now, look, Jojo.
4: Just what have you got to say, Ralph, huh? Where would you be without me, huh? Who's done all the thinking for you? Whose brains have been keeping you out of jail? We have to kill this cop.
2: I must interrupt for a point of information.
4: And why do we have to kill her? Because the job went sour. Oh, yeah, we got the dough, but we killed a guy. And why did we kill him? Because you panicked. You fired first. You didn't have to. The old guy was just scared, but oh, no. On account of you, it became the 4th of July, so that's it.
5: But murder...
4: This dame is a cop.
2: No, I'm not.
4: She knows the risk she takes. It's part of a job.
5: But we just can't.
4: Yes, we can. And you know who's going to do it? You are.
5: Me?
4: You.
1: Jojo, what are you saying?
4: The three of us, Ralph. You and me and Theodore were in it for the killing in the office. So, Millie has to join the party. Become one of us.
5: No.
4: Ralph, it's up to you. Make her understand.
1: Yeah, but Jojo...
4: Hey, Ralph, am I right?
1: Look, Jojo...
4: Just forget the personalities. Am I right? Isn't this what she has to do? Won't that make all of us equal?
1: Millie, he's right.
5: No.
1: For 12 years, we've been knocking around. And we always missed out. Now we got it. We got $250,000 for the two of us. The bad days are over, honey. All over. Everything I ever promised you, you can have.
5: Ralph,
1: and this dame, who is she anyhow? A stranger. And who's going to know, Millie? Who's going to know?
4: You know what they say. You can't make an omelet unless you break some eggs.
1: Millie, honey, you got to do it. For us.
5: Please, Ralph, don't make me do that.
4: All right, that's enough. What are you doing, Millie? Putting on an act? You never got your hands dirty before? Who worked over that old lady till she came up with her bank book?
5: I
4: enjoyed every minute of it,
5: but
4: too.
5: But that wasn't...
4: All right, so knock it off.
5: But murder...
4: Yeah, murder. Sooner or later, with people like us, it comes to murder. We don't have to do it right away. We just have to keep cool here for at least a week. Now, Miss Arban, excuse me, Detective Arban... We'll have to keep you locked up in the next room, but we're going to see to it you're as comfortable as possible.
2: I can't tell you how much I appreciate that, Mr. Jojo.
4: Well, how are things, Miss Arban?
2: They've been better.
4: You know, I wish we'd met before, under different circumstances.
5: When do you plan to kill Ralph and Millie?
4: Ralph's my oldest friend.
5: You didn't answer my question.
4: Why would I want to kill him?
5: They're not in your class. Neither is Theodore. But at least Theodore seems useful.
4: Yeah, he's like a faithful puppy, isn't he?
5: More like a Great Dane. He doesn't say much.
4: He's deaf and dumb.
5: And you're going to hold on to his money anyhow.
4: Well, that's how he likes it.
5: Aside from the killing, it was a perfect job.
4: Well, I planned it.
5: How?
4: Well, the big problem, the only problem, was to get into the office. It's always locked.
5: So how did you solve it?
4: Millie. She got a job, one of those office temporaries. She went to work there. The key was in the cashier's desk.
5: And she was able to get a wax impression.
4: You say you're not a cop.
5: I read a lot of detective stories. So that's the lead, huh?
4: What lead?
5: You know what lead. I heard it on the radio. The police say they have a lead. They must have checked everyone who worked in that office. They're looking for Millie.
4: You may be right.
5: And they have a description of Millie.
4: Yeah, it's possible.
5: So, that's why you have to kill Millie. But you can't kill Millie without killing Ralph.
4: Didn't I tell you Ralph's my oldest friend?
5: Oh, I think you've outgrown him.
4: Oh, why did you have to be a cop? We could have made such beautiful music together. From the R-Band book, I remember. Oh, there were these great duets in it.
5: When do you plan to kill Millie?
4: Right after she kills you.
5: Is that you, Millie? I'm awake, Millie.
3: Oh,
5: Did you want to kill me in the dark?
3: I don't say that.
5: Were you hoping I'd be asleep?
3: Look,
5: You've got a gun, haven't you?
3: No,
5: You're holding it behind your back.
3: Look,
5: you'd rather shoot me while I was asleep or in the back. But I won't let you do it. I am going to look at you. And you are going to see my eyes as long as you live.
3: I don't care. It's too bad. But I got this chance, see? This only chance. I went off in the wrong direction, but with this money, I'm back on the track.
5: When I first walked in here, I showed you how you could get back on the track.
3: No.
5: That's the only way to do it. Become Melisande Schlegel again.
3: No, I can't.
5: You know I'm right. Oh, come on. Come on. Melisande, you can win this game. Oh, hallowed halls of Brookside High, we'll love you till the day we die.
3: Stop it. Now, that's for kids, for stupid kids who don't know the score.
5: Do you know the score,
3: Mary? Yeah, the only score that counts is money.
5: That's right. And the whole $750,000 is how much JoJo plans to have when he walks out of here.
3: I don't believe it.
5: Oh, Millie, do you trust JoJo? JoJo has to get rid of you.
3: I don't believe you.
5: Whose idea was it for you to get a job in that factory?
3: How do you know I...
5: Because you had to get a key to the door. Now the police are going to check on everybody who worked there.
3: I didn't give my right name.
5: Oh, they know what you look like. Do you have a police record, Millie? Are there pictures of you in the files? Are you known to associate with Ralph? You're finished, Millie.
3: You're only saying this to scare
5: me. What? Is it true or isn't it true?
3: JoJo wouldn't.
5: Yes, he would.
3: Why wouldn't he?
5: Oh, I see. Is it possible, just possible, that you and Ralph may have had an idea to double-cross JoJo?
3: We never...
5: Is there honor among thieves?
3: But you still have to...
5: Be killed.
3: I'm sorry.
5: Let me tell you what's going to happen. Ralph, JoJo, and Theodore are in the next room. They're waiting to hear the shot. And the minute they hear it, Theodore is going to stab Ralph. And the second you walk through the door, JoJo is going to shoot you.
3: I don't believe you.
5: You do. You do believe me.
6: You don't want to believe me, but you know it's true. You pull the trigger, and Theodore's knife goes right into Ralph's heart.
3: No.
6: You're finished. Oh. Poor little Melisande Schlegel, you just took the wrong turn and got in too deep. Well, you'll have to fight for your life. But you can still walk through the door and start to shoot, and he is going to kill Ralph. And then me. Sure. He's smart, that Jojo. But not smart enough. I'll take care of you later. Look out! Ralph!
3: Oh, Ralph! Millie! Ralph! Where's Ralph?
6: I'm afraid... he's dead.
3: No!
6: You shot... both. Jojo and Theodore, but Theodore was able to...
3: Oh, no!
6: Millie, you're bleeding.
3: No. Jojo hit me. I don't think I'm gonna...
6: Would you have come back to kill me? Would you, Millie? No, not you, Melissa. Not you.
3: Oh. Hallowed halls of Brookside High. We'll love you till the day... we die. I wanted a second chance. You're so bad.
7: The bodies of four people who robbed the Spark Clothing Factory payroll were found in an apartment near the scene of the crime today. Evidently, it was a shootout or a gangland-style execution. Perhaps a hijacking, because the $750,000 payroll is missing.
8: I am so sorry, Madame disapproves of the champagne.
6: Well, there was the slightest flavor of cork.
8: Most regrettable, Madame, for this the sommelier deserves to be fired.
6: Oh, no. Let us give him a second chance.
8: Madame is most generous.
6: Everyone deserves a second chance. I should know.
8: Yes, Madame. Would Madame care to see the menu? We have the finest cuisine on the entire Riviera.
6: If you please.
8: One moment. Paul, Louis, Henri, the fabulously wealthy American lady, the mystery woman. She chose to dine here. Everything must be perfect.
0: And everything was. I suppose we might go on to describe the further adventures of Miss Sarah Ruth Arban, but that would be another story. One story each day is all you're entitled to. You must admit, she was a believer in her own philosophy. She certainly took her second chance. You'd better not take any chances. Just be here till I return.

There may be some of you who will say our story enables someone to enjoy stolen wealth. Well, there's an entire school of thought that says that's the only kind you can enjoy. After all, if you work hard all your life, by the time you're wealthy, you're too old to enjoy it. We do not take sides. We do not be wealthy. You're too old to enjoy it. We do not take sides. We do not point morals. Our task is to tell the truth, to show.

0: Catherine returned after midnight in the midst of a thunderstorm, soaked to the skin, and coming down with a severe chill. Oh, Miss Catherine, you must let me help you to bed.
1: He's gone, Nellie. He's gone. And my nightmares are coming true.
0: Oh, you'll feel better when you've had some sleep.
1: I'll never sleep again. I've been abandoned. Oh, it's just like my dreams. I saw myself tapping on the window, begging. Let me in. Let me in.
0: Oh, hush, Charlie.
1: And no one answered. And my hand broke through the glass, so the blood was running down my arm. Oh, get the blood stains off, Nellie. Get the blood stains off.
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0: Come in. Welcome. I'm E.G. Marshall. Welcome to the halls of mystery, the corridors of terror, where the impossible becomes the probable, and the unexpected becomes the accepted. Because in this exciting theater of the mind, the things you don't see, but imagine, are far more terrifying than anything we might show you. Oh, you'll hear strange things, and these will conjure pictures that only you can produce. For starters, let's listen in on a phone conversation between electronics engineer Roy Watson and his boss, Andy Carter.
1: Hello, Roy. I know it's 10 o'clock at night, but I've got something strange over here at the lab. Can you come right over?
2: Well, sure, Andy. Well, what's up?
1: It's something on the L-43 tape recorder.
2: The one I brought home the other night?
1: Yeah, and while you were using it, it picked up those sounds you've been telling me about.
2: Well, the mice?
1: I don't know what you've got in those walls of yours, but they're sure not mice. I want you to get over here and listen to them.
0: Our mystery drama, Sagamore Cottage, was written especially for the Mystery Theater by Bob Juren and stars Bob Caliban and Carmen Matthews. I'll be back shortly with Act One. Large houses have large shadows and large secrets. Far out on Long Island, New York, sits a large house

0: with very large shadows. The Sagamore Estate, once the showplace of the island. The estate still stands, but the happy days have died with the generations. To make ends meet in maintaining the estate, Miss Eleanor Sagamore, the last remaining family member, rents out a small cottage, the caretaker's cottage, in better days. And it's to this cottage and this foreboding estate that young Roy and Peggy Watson are now traveling. Two destinies are fast approaching each other, and what will happen, only time can tell.
1: Well, we ought to be within sight of it soon. The real estate agent said it was only 10 miles.
2: Roy, did you think he acted funny?
1: About our renting the cottage?
2: Yes.
1: Well, frankly, I did. He insisted there were better and more attractive places, but not for the price.
2: We don't have to take it. Oh, there, up ahead. That must be it.
1: Oh, it has to be it. From the description we got, we'll be there in a minute.
2: I don't see any cottage yet. It must be behind the house.
1: Yeah, it probably is. The gatehouses were near the front of the estate. The caretakers live back in the gardens.
2: It's been some time since anyone cared for these grounds.
1: Well, I imagine the old girl has little enough to live on without expensive gardeners.
2: Oh, the house doesn't look too bad. But I'm sure it's nothing like it was.
1: Huh? Let's go. She must have seen us arriving.
2: It's so still. How does she stand it all alone?
1: That's her problem. Come on.
3: You didn't have to ring. I saw you.
1: Miss Sagamore, we're the people about renting the cottage.
3: I know it. Who else would be coming up to Sagamore?
1: Well, can we see it?
3: You'll have to see Miss Sagamore first. She must decide if you're right for it.
1: Well, then you're not...
3: I'm Margareta.
4: Show them in, Margareta. Don't stand there crabbing.
3: You heard her. Come in.
4: I'm Miss Sagamore. How do you do? That will be all, Margareta.
3: Yes, Miss Sagamore.
4: Shall we retire to the library? Actually, even I could answer the door faster than Margareta, but she's been here so long, I couldn't hurt her feelings. I have to allow her the chores.
2: I understand. It's nice of you.
4: We arrived at Sagamore the very same day. She came to work as a housemaid the day I was born. But you're interested in the cottage, not in us?
1: Well, we would like to see it.
4: Please sit down. What brings you to the island, Mr. Watson, is it?
1: Yes. I'm starting a new job out here with Crown Electronics.
4: Oh, that ghastly building 2 miles down. I've heard they do evil things in there.
1: No, it's an electronics research firm.
4: Ray guns and weapons.
1: Not quite. We're experimenting with a new transistor. I've been hired to head a team. It's my specialty.
4: I know nothing about it except it's evil. But I won't hold it against you. I like you both. You know, Mrs. Watson, you strongly resemble Marie Antoinette. Has anyone ever told you that?
2: Well, no.
4: A striking resemblance. Turn your head a little to the side.
2: Oh, well...
4: Yes, even the profile.
2: Perhaps we could see the cottage?
4: Oh, of course. I get carried away sometimes.
1: That's all right. I knew I married a queen.
4: It's quite remarkable. Quite. Well, what do you think?
2: It's absolutely charming.
1: Suits me fine.
4: Then you'll take it. I'm so glad. The rent's only $200 a month.
1: That's the best part about it.
2: We hope to have our own place by next summer, but living here will be a delight.
1: It has a lot of character.
4: Well, then let's go back to the main house, and I'll give you a receipt for the first month's rent. I don't ask for a lease or anything like that. You look like reliable people.
2: Thank you.
4: And desirable people. Very desirable.
2: Even the china's expensive, Roy. Limoges, yet. In a rental cottage.
1: First class all the way. Look, you get settled in. I'm going to run over to the labs and let Andy know I've arrived.
2: Okay. The place is so clean, there's not much to do.
1: I'll see you later, my queen.
2: Roy, she gave me the creeps when she told me I looked like Marie Antoinette.
1: Why? I thought it was a compliment.
2: Well, probably was, but the way she looked at me, scrutinized is the word, I felt so uncomfortable.
1: Forget it. She probably won't mention it again.
5: Boy, I didn't expect you till Monday. When'd you get in town?
1: Yesterday. We wanted to get settled first, so we drove in and got us a place to stay.
5: Great. But you don't have to be on the job till Monday.
1: Oh, I thought I'd take a couple of days to look around. Get familiar with the plant ahead of time.
5: I like that kind of attitude. I think we're going to work well together.
1: Well, that's why I took the job.
5: Come on this way. I'll show you your office. Where are you staying? You find an apartment in town?
1: Oh, better than that. We took the cottage on the Sagamore estate, 2 miles down the road.
5: Oh, the Sagamore place with that wacky old dame?
1: Oh, she seemed okay to us. Peg loves the place.
5: You wish you weren't renting there.
1: Why? Because Miss Sagamore's different?
5: The last two tenants in that cottage, first an elderly man and then after him a young widow, disappeared.
1: Disappeared?
5: They apparently left and never came back. Nobody bothered about the old man, but when the young widow disappeared, her folks came looking for her. They were frantic.
1: And she was never found?
5: I don't know. Never heard any more about it. That was 3 or 4 months ago. They passed her picture out all over the place, hoping someone had seen her.
1: But surely they didn't think Miss Sagamore...
5: Oh, no. She seemed as surprised as anyone else that they'd left. In fact, I still have one of the pictures here. Kept it just in case there was a way to help those people.
1: Oh, attractive, isn't she?
5: Yeah, just 26. Sort of looks like Marilyn Monroe in a way. Little darker, though. I still wish you'd move out of there.
1: You find me 2 bedrooms, carpeting, fireplace, and utilities for $200 a month, and I will.
5: Well, you win. But watch your step. I don't know what it is about that place, but I don't want to lose a good assistant.
4: Hello. May I come up?
2: Oh, Miss Sagamore, of course.
4: Well, I just stopped by to see if everything's all right.
2: Just perfect. It's beautiful.
4: Yes, it is a charming cottage. And it's so nice to have someone in it again. It's been vacant for several months.
2: I can't imagine why. It's so lovely.
4: Oh, people around here have strange ideas. Oh, I did want to mention, Mrs. Watson, not to let Margaretta bother you. Sometimes she says and does things that... Oh, well, she's getting on in years.
2: I understand.
4: Oh, and by the way, should you hear music from the main house tonight? It's just a little party I'm having. I do hope you won't feel offended that I haven't invited you. It's just some very close friends.
2: Oh, of course I won't. We've only just met. I wouldn't expect...
4: I do love my little parties. I'll have you and Mr. Watson over soon.
2: Oh, that's very kind, but I expect he'll be working late a lot with the new job and all.
4: Oh, of course. Well, there's lots of time. I must get back. I don't like to leave Margaretta alone too long.
2: Thanks for coming by.
4: Oh, Mr. Watson's coming up the drive.
2: Oh, he's home sooner than I expected.
4: I'm so glad to have you both, my dear. My Marie Antoinette. I hope you'll stay a long, long time.
2: Certainly, till we get a place of our own.
1: Hi, honey.
2: Hi, Roy.
4: Well, I'll leave you two to each other. Good day, Mrs. Watson.
1: Oh, hi, Miss Sagamore.
4: Good day, Mr. Watson.
2: You're back early.
1: Oh, not really. Andy and I went over the plant, and I'll go back early tomorrow. Yeah. What did Miss Sagamore want?
2: Oh, just to see if everything was all right.
1: Oh.
2: What's the matter?
1: Nothing. Why?
2: You look... Well, a cloud passed over your face.
1: Oh, I'm just thinking about the new job, I guess. Come on. Let's go out for dinner.
3: You should eat your potatoes.
4: I'm not hungry. You know, I never eat very much before a party. I don't know why you insist on filling my plate with a lot of food I won't eat.
3: It's not the party. It's them, isn't it?
4: Yes.
3: Do you think it's wise so soon?
4: I don't care. I must.
3: Do you want me to begin?
4: you can start the preparations. But I want to think a little more about him.
2: Oh, I'm bushed. I'm not even going to watch the news.
5: That sounds as though things are in full swing at the main house. You said she was having a party, huh?
2: Mm-hmm. Some close friends. She apologized for not inviting us. That's funny. I didn't see any cars parked out there.
5: I'll get the light. I wonder why she has a party on the second floor. Looks like there's dancing going on behind the curtains.
2: With a house that size, she's probably got 10 living rooms. Unzip, please, huh?
5: I want to get an early start at the plant tomorrow.
2: I still wonder why there weren't any cars out front.
5: What?
2: If Miss Sagamore's having a party, well, wouldn't there be cars?
5: Well, you'd think so, but oh, who knows? Maybe they all came in one car parked in the garage. I'm too tired to care.
2: Maybe I'll take the train into New York City next week. I'm dying to see Fifth Avenue.
5: Oh, you'll love it. You ready for the lighthouse?
2: I was ready an hour ago.
5: Listen.
2: You're lucky I'm not afraid of mice. Sounds like we have a visitor. See it?
5: It's behind her, in the wall.
2: Oh, I guess the fields are full of them. Oh, he's not bothering you. He won't bother me. They're kind of cute anyway.
5: Okay. Night, honey.
2: Night.
5: Persistent little character.
0: It seems that Sagamore Cottage has more than Peggy and Roy Watson for tenants. But then, as Peggy said, field mice are kind of cute. They're really not undesirable, and they generally mind their own business. So Roy and Peggy really have nothing to worry about with a field mouse in the walls. That is, if it is only a field mouse. We'll return to Sagamore Cottage shortly with Act Two. Skittering in the walls of your bedroom is not exactly conducive to sleep. And for Peggy and Roy Watson, it was a restless night. The rustling in the bedroom wall stopped after a while, but the next day at Roy's office...
6: Morning, Roy. Hey, why the long face?
5: Oh, not much sleep last night.
6: Oh?
5: Mice kept us awake half the night.
6: Mice?
5: In the walls, rustling and squeaking.
6: Yeah, I told you shouldn't have rented that place.
5: And Peg's going in to get some traps when she goes shopping.
6: A cat's better, if they're field mice. And they probably are. They can grab that bait without setting off the trap. They don't weigh half an ounce, you know. But a cat, now he'll take care of them.
5: Yeah, maybe you got a point. I'll talk to Peg about it tonight.
6: Feel like starting on that transistor scheme today?
5: Sure.
6: Fine. I'll have Jim McDonald set you up. And say, you might check with him about a cat. His house usually has a litter or two. His wife has a soft heart for strays.
5: Okay, I'll get me a cat.
2: Aw, isn't he sweet?
5: Hey, Jim said he's almost a year. Just right for mousing.
2: Well, the traps didn't catch anything in 2 days. Maybe just having the cat around will scare the mice off. Aw, you're beautiful. I'm going to call you Tiger because you're such a ferocious-looking fellow. I love you already. There. Down you go. And scare some mice.
5: You want some help with dinner?
2: Nope. Everything's ready. Mix us a cocktail. What's the matter, Tiger? Oh, he's backing away from something, but what?
5: Oh, great. Our first cat, and he's afraid of mice.
2: Oh, come here, Tiger. What's the matter?
5: Well, he seemed to be calming down a little.
2: Something frightened him.
5: Well, he's supposed to do the frightening. The sounds haven't been too bad for the past couple of nights, though. You seen anything of Miss Sagamore?
2: Oh, she dropped by this afternoon with some flowers. Pathetic little violet. She said she grew herself. I think they're growing wild all around the property. She talks too much, but she's really very pleasant. That housekeeper gives me the willies, though. I don't know how she stands her.
3: Time for your tea, Miss Sagamore.
4: Oh, I don't want it, Margaret.
3: That doesn't matter. It's time.
4: Oh.
3: If things are to work, they must be done exactly. It's always been that way. You know it.
4: But I still can't see what my tea time has to do with it.
3: It has always worked. Don't question it. The violets are in the house.
4: Yes. She didn't seem surprised or anything.
3: No reason to be surprised over a few violets.
4: Is it ready yet?
3: Almost.
4: I can hardly wait.
3: You know, they all take time. And some are slower than others. Drink your tea. And I want you to stay in bed tomorrow.
4: But I was going...
3: You'll stay in bed tomorrow.
4: Yes, Margareta. I'll stay in bed.

0: That's strange. I was sure I closed the house door behind me when I left. Oh, hello, Tiger. Hey, you didn't open the door, did you? Well, it's a good thing I came back for the tape measure. I'll be sure to lock it this time.
1: Oh, Margaretta.
2: Oh, Mrs. Watson.
0: What are you doing here?
2: Well, I just came to see if everything was all right, if you needed anything. I am the housekeeper.
0: I keep my own house, thank you. I don't mean to be rude, but I don't want you or Miss Sagamore coming in here when we're not home.
2: Oh, I'm sorry if I've upset you, Mrs. Watson. Good morning.
0: Goodbye.
2: If there is a way I can be of service, please call.
0: That chance.
2: I don't like that woman. The sooner things start working, the better.
3: It can't be too soon to suit me.
2: I wish she hadn't surprised me in the cottage. It's just liable to make her too suspicious.
0: I suppose I was rude, but I didn't like her snooping. And I'm sure that's what it was, snooping.
4: You want me to speak to Miss Sagamore?
0: Oh, no, I don't think we'll have any more trouble with Margaretta. I let her know how I felt. What's the matter, dear?
4: Do you notice a funny odor?
0: No, not really.
4: Sort of like seaweed.
0: Well, a little, not that you've got me thinking about it. But this is Long Island. Nothing but salt air and seaweed.
4: Yeah, I suppose. I just hadn't noticed it before. Here's your drink.
0: Thanks. Good grief, my rings.
4: I've heard of throwing your weight around, but not your rings.
0: That's never happened before. My engagement and my wedding ring, both. They just slipped off when I reached for the glass.
4: Here they are.
0: Oh, they're usually too snug. Why? Look, how they slide on my finger. I don't understand it all of a sudden.
4: Beats me.
0: I don't see how they could get larger just like that.
4: You'll have to have a jeweler put those doohickeys on them to make them smaller.
0: Well, I'd better keep them off for now. I'll lose them if I try to wear them like this.
4: I have some work to do tonight. I thought it'd be easier to do here. Uh-oh.
0: There they go again.
4: Oh, I've given up on Tiger. We're just going to have to live with those noises. Here. Look at this.
0: Looks like a watch.
4: No, a tape recorder.
0: You're kidding. That small?
4: Oh, this is nothing to what we expect to do. Someday a recorder smaller than a diamond in that ring of yours. This one actually works. Microphone, tape, speaker. All in this little case, no bigger than a pocket watch.
0: Fascinating. But you have to work. I better get dinner. I'll have my second drink in the kitchen. Oh.
4: Honey, take it easy.
0: I'm all right. My right shoe just slipped off when I stood up.
5: Oh, good morning, Mrs. Watson. I hope you don't mind a visit.
0: No, of course not.
5: I want to apologize for Margaretta being here yesterday. As I told you, she's getting on in years, and sometimes, well, she's set in her ways. Always has to have someone or something to care for.
0: Well, I'm sorry if I was rude to her, but I didn't like her being in the house that way.
5: How are you feeling?
0: Feeling? Fine. Why?
5: You're looking a little thinner.
0: You notice?
5: Well, I'm afraid so, but then it's probably just a change, the adjustment to a new life.
0: I have found that my clothes, my rings are looser.
5: Well, that's not so bad. Overweight can be a problem.
0: But I was never... Oh, it doesn't matter.
5: I'm having another party next Saturday night. The last one didn't disturb you, did it?
0: Oh, no.
5: Good. One of these days, you and Mr. Watson must come to the ballroom. You particularly. I know you'll find it enchanting someday. You'll see.
0: Yes. That's very nice of you.
5: Well, I must go. Margaretta gets nervous when I'm out of her sight for too long. Good day, Mrs. Watson.
4: let's face it, Peg. We've both got to see a doctor. This weight loss isn't natural.
1: I know. I'm feeling weaker, too.
4: My suits are all a size too big. We've been losing weight. Now, Andy wants us to see the company doctor. He says she's great, and we don't know any other.
1: She?
4: Yeah, a lady doctor. She has a private practice in town, but she treats all the company employees.
1: Well, all right. Maybe we'd better. Maybe it's a virus or something. I mean, for both of us to be this way.
6: Every test is negative, Mr. Watson. No anemia, no tumors, no blood infection, no problem in the digestive tract, nothing that would produce such a weight loss in you and Mrs. Watson.
4: Well, it's encouraging, Doctor, to know we're healthy, but we are getting thinner.
6: Yes, well, the only thing I can suggest is going into the hospital for extended observation.
1: Oh, no.
4: I can't do that.
6: Well, Andy will give you the time off if I feel it's necessary.
4: I don't see what more you can do. You've made all the tests, and there's nothing wrong.
6: Oh, there is something wrong, but we have to search further than the lab tests and x-rays. There seems to be no pathological cause for your condition.
4: Well, I don't want to go into the hospital now.
1: We'll wait a while. If we keep losing, well, then we may think differently, but it's probably just fatigue. Roy starting the new job and the change for me.
6: Mm-hmm. That's possible, but look, if the condition persists, I urge you to do it my way.
4: Get it. Hello?
7: Oh, Roy. I know it's 10 o'clock at night, but I've got something strange over here at the lab. Can you come over?
4: Well, sure. What's up?
7: It's on that tape in the L-43 tape recorder.
4: Well, the one I brought home the other night?
7: Yeah. I don't know what you've got in those walls of yours, but they sure aren't mice. I want you to get over here and listen to them.
4: Hi, Peg.
1: I hope you don't mind my tagging along, Andy. I'm curious, too.
4: Not at all. Let's go in the lab. What's the sound, Andy? I was testing the L-43 and discovered you must have had it going while you had it home. Yeah, I was showing it to Peg. Whether you knew it or not, you were taping the sounds in your walls. They came in very distinctly. But when I played it back at half speed, it seemed to talk.
8: What?
4: Well, here, listen. Now, this is the sound at normal speed. Now, a half. A human voice. I don't know if it's human, but it is a voice saying something. We can't slow the L-43 anymore, but if we re-record and slow the master tape further, we might understand it.
1: But what can it be? There's no one behind the wall, unless they're ghosts.
4: Or coincidence. Variable speeds on tape recorders can produce curious sounds.
8: I'd like to do some more taping in the cottage, Roy, with more refined equipment.
4: Well, I have no objections.
8: Well, how about tomorrow night? The sounds get going at nighttime, don't they?
4: Usually.
8: I'll bring over the M2400 model. It's the most sensitive recorder we've got.
4: Okay. Well, there's no harm in experimenting.
1: If you two insist, then come for dinner, Andy. You can have your fun over brandy. I guess I should have asked.
4: I think he'll eat anything as long as it's home-cooked and not his usual bachelor fare.
1: Well, there you are, Tiger. Your dinner's in the corner.
4: Oh, His Highness finally showed up, huh?
1: Well, he's not wet. He must have been in the bedroom. Look. Wait, he's got something in his mouth. Oh, I'll bet he finally caught one of the... Oh, what would he catch?
4: Let's see. What you got, Tiger? Hmm? Come on, drop it. What is it?
1: Well, Tiger, that's no way to ask.
4: It's nothing but a hunk of straw. Oh, well, there's your seaweed smell.
1: Well, let's see. It's a little straw dog.
4: Oh.
1: I wonder where he found it.
4: Well, he seems to like it. It's his toy. Look at him play with it.
1: Well, I've got to look at the potatoes.
4: Oh, there's Andy. I'll get it. Hi, Roy. Not too early, I hope. No, never. Come on in. Where can I put this tape machine? Over here on the table. We'll set it up after dinner. Oh, things have been quiet tonight.
1: Hi, Andy. The cook will be with you for cocktails in a minute.
8: Take your time. Charming little place here, all right. What's going on up at the main house?
4: Oh, another of Miss Sagamore's parties, probably.
8: I thought I heard music up there.
1: Fix the drinks, Roy. I'll be right in.
4: Andy?
8: Scotch is fine.
4: Something wrong?
8: Just an odor. I've smelled somewhere before.
4: Oh, yeah. That's Peg's sauerbraten.
8: No, it's not that.
4: Well, what is it, Andy?
8: Oh, you must have noticed it.
4: Well, that damp seaweed smell. Yeah, we have it all the time.
1: We've gotten used to it. You can't live near the beach without sea smell.
4: Andy, what's the matter, for heaven's sake?
8: That's not seaweed. It's straw. An unmistakable odor. And there's only one thing that smells like that. Just exactly like that.
1: What?
8: The straw in a voodoo doll.
9: Things at Sagamore Cottage seem stranger all the time. Noises in the walls, the Watsons' weight problem, and now, voodoo? In the 1970s on Long Island? Well, they tell me it's not limited to Haiti. But is it really a voodoo doll, or just something the cat dragged in? We'll find out. I return shortly with Act 3. 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To get a delightful cottage on Long Island with wall-to-wall carpeting, fireplace, utilities, two bedrooms furnished, and all for $200 a month? Well, you've got to expect some drawbacks, like noises in the walls and perhaps voodoo dolls the cat brings in.
4: Are you serious, Andy?
8: I had some experience with them when I was on college field training in the West Indies. And there's no smell quite like the straw of a voodoo doll. It's quite unmistakable.
4: But voodoo here?
1: Oh, good Lord, that thing Tiger brought in.
4: It was a hunk of straw.
1: Shaped like a little doll.
4: What? Well, the cat had a straw thing in here earlier. We didn't think anything about it.
8: Where is it?
1: Well, Tiger was playing with it like a toy. It must be around here someplace.
8: Well, forget dinner for the moment, please. I must see that thing.
1: Well, I'll see if Tiger's in the bedroom.
4: Well, he brought it into the kitchen first. Let's try there, Andy.
8: Now, you may think I'm making too much of this.
4: Well, I don't know what to think, but you don't expect me to believe Miss Sagamore and that weirdo maid of hers are bewitching us.
8: Look, I smell something I don't like. You describe a straw doll the cat found. Now, that's a hex, no matter who's pulling it off.
4: Somehow, I just can't take this seriously.
1: Well, Tiger's in the bedroom sleeping, but I can't find that thing. I don't know what he did with it.
8: You say it's not doing you any harm, Roy. What about your weight loss?
1: What?
4: Just tension and fatigue.
8: Dr. Mason didn't think so. She wanted more tests.
4: You're suggesting our weight loss is due to a hex?
8: I suggest you both get out of this cottage as fast as you can. Now, forget the recording we were going to do. Forget looking for the straw thing. Pack up and get out tonight.
1: Roy, I'm frightened.
8: And you better be. I told you about the others, Roy.
1: What others?
4: I never told her.
8: An older man who lived here before, and then a young girl after him. Both disappeared, never a trace.
1: Roy, is that true?
4: All I know is what Andy tells me.
8: It's true. How or where they disappeared to, no one knows. But there's something unholy here. And I want you two out of it.
1: Roy, that odor we thought was seaweed, we first noticed it the day after I surprised Margaretta in the cottage. Do you think
8: she was planting the doll here?
4: Mm-hmm.
8: Could be.
1: It's been hidden in here all the time, until Tiger found it.
4: Okay, let's not lose our scientific heads.
8: I wouldn't wait, Roy. Just leave. You're paid in advance. Take my apartment. I'll bunk in with Jim McDonough.
4: Okay, Andy, we'll get out, but one more night's not going to make any difference.
8: Okay, that's up to you. But you'll leave in the morning?
4: I'll tell Miss Sagamore. First thing.
1: Oh, what a heavenly morning. It makes last night seem like a nightmare.
4: Yeah, I'll go up and tell Miss Sagamore we're leaving.
1: I'll come.
4: You don't have to.
1: You're not leaving me alone.
4: That's too bad we couldn't get any more tapings last night. Not a sound in the walls.
1: Frankly, I don't care. I'm sorry to leave this charming cottage. We won't find another one as pretty, but I hope we don't find another one as sinister.
4: Oh, come on, Peg. I don't think there's anything sinister here. I really don't understand Andy. For a scientist like him to go ape over what he thinks might be voodoo.
1: That is what frightens me. Andy's a reasonable, logical man, and he's concerned. He's no superstitious kook.
4: Well, we'll have done with it. Goodbye, Miss Sagamore.
1: I looked all over for that straw thing this morning. I couldn't find it.
4: Oh, Tiger probably took it out in the rain and it's gone.
1: I can't believe neither of them aren't home.
4: I'll try the door. It's not locked. Miss Sagamore?
1: Hello? Miss Sagamore? Should we go in?
4: Oh, no, no reason to. I'll leave a note in the cottage.
1: Well, they're evidently not here. But I would love to see upstairs before we go.
4: Now who's snooping?
1: You're right. But let's just take a peek, huh?
4: Okay. Maybe they're upstairs and didn't hear us. I still think we should leave a note.
1: Miss Sagamore?
4: This place is like a museum.
1: Oh, I can't imagine living here. How does she stand it?
4: I guess in its day it was fantastic. Now it's just old and dingy.
1: Let's go upstairs. I've just got to see that ballroom. Oh, Roy.
4: What a room.
1: Oh, well, there must be hundreds of them.
4: Is this where she holds her parties?
1: I don't see how she'd dare with all this china. Hundreds and hundreds of figurines.
4: But we saw people dancing. There's shadows on the curtains.
1: Maybe this isn't the same room.
4: It has to be.
1: Hey, look. On the table by the window.
4: The clowns?
1: Pierrot and Pierrette from the old Italian Commedia dell'arte.
4: The figures are so lifelike. So smooth.
1: Oh, I wouldn't touch it if I were you.
4: Oh, it's a music box. They dance.
1: Those must have been the shadows we saw against the curtains.
4: These are Miss Sagamore's party guests?
1: Oh, she's an old woman lost in her memories and souvenirs.
4: I think we ought to get going.
1: These things are all so beautiful. Oh, this table seems to be all fairy tale characters. And over there, a complete English drawing room.
4: Well, even Bo Peep's sheep look real. Except for the size.
1: Oh, I'm going to take a chance and hold Bo Peep. Oh, it's just perfect. But no name. Usually the designer's mark is on the bottom. But such perfect features. She sort of looks like Marilyn Monroe, only darker.
4: What?
1: What's the matter? You've gone white as a sheet.
4: Let me see that.
1: Well, be careful with it.
4: It can't be.
1: Roy, what is it, for heaven's sake?
4: When Andy told me about the girl who had the cottage before us, the one who disappeared, he showed me a picture her parents had sent around. Come on. We've got to get out of here fast. And I mean fast. Hurry. Just hurry. Don't pack. Just get the stuff out of the car as fast as you can.
1: I'm hurrying. Oh, get out of the way, Tiger. Oh, Roy!
4: What is it?
1: In the drawer. Another doll.
4: Don't touch it.
2: It wouldn't matter. The spell is cast.
4: How did you get in here?
2: There is no escape.
1: Roy, what's happening?
2: There is no escape.
1: Shrinking.
4: Peggy.

0: lucky I got you in here. Sorry I couldn't get your wife in time.
1: What is this? Where am I?
0: Behind the baseboard in the bedroom.
1: What?
0: You're only 4 inches high, as I am. Margareta's voodoo works well. I'm sorry about your wife, though. She got to her before I could help.
1: She?
0: Margareta.
1: I'm dreaming. I'm in the middle of a nightmare. Too much listening to Andy.
0: It is nightmarish. I tried so hard to warn you.
1: Who are you?
0: George Dobert's the name. I've been hiding from them for more than a year.
1: You mean you are...
0: I was one of the former tenants, yes.
1: I don't believe any of this.
0: Very well. Look out there, then. There, through the opening in the baseboard.
1: Good Lord. That's the bedroom. 100 times as big.
0: Now you believe me. I tried to warn you. I tried to warn that young girl a few months ago. But neither of you could understand my squeaks.
1: That was you we heard in the walls?
0: Yes.
1: Peggy. Where is Peggy?
0: Margareta got her before the cat did. That's all they wanted. I don't think they're interested in you. Yet.
1: I've got to find her. Help her.
0: Oh, that's impossible. Don't dare venture out.
1: I'm not staying here. Peggy's in danger.
2: Roy! Peggy!
1: It's Andy. Andy, help us.
2: Roy! Where are you two?
1: Andy, in here, behind the baseboard. You've got to help us. You've got to find Peggy. Find Peggy!
0: It's no use, you know. All he can hear are your little squeaks. Little mouse squeaks. Just like you heard from me.
1: I'm going out there.
0: No, no. If you value your life...
1: My life? Don't be funny. I got to get to Peggy somehow. I'm not staying here if Peggy's in danger.
0: Don't. You can't help her. I'll show you how to live in here. How to get food. How to avoid them.
1: Not a chance. I'm going after Peggy.
0: Stop, Mr. Watson. Don't go out there.
1: I'm going to find my wife. I don't care about anything else.
0: Come back, please. I tried to warn you.
3: Yes?
0: Miss Sagamore?
3: Oh, you're from the weapons factory. I remember you.
0: Oh, forget about our past differences. I want to know what happened to the Watsons.
3: What happened? What do you...
0: Don't play games, Miss Sagamore. I was there in the cottage last night. I know about the voodoo doll. And now they're gone.
3: Gone?
0: I warned them to get out, but all their things are still in the cottage. They didn't leave of their own accord.
3: Well, I'm sure I don't know. I don't keep track of my tenants coming and going.
0: Okay, Miss Sagamore. Have it your way. But you haven't heard the end of this. They were friends of mine. And I'm following this one up.
4: You should have let me handle him.
3: Perhaps I will. He was always a bother, and now it appears he's becoming troublesome. Besides, I do need a taller Louis the 14th for my Marie. Is she ready?
4: Here.
3: Margareta, she's perfect. One of your best to date.
4: I'm pleased with it myself. The glaze is particularly good, I think.
3: Her, Margareta. Her. Not it. My Marie Antoinette. My beautiful Marie Antoinette. Your court is waiting, my dear. Over here, by the window. And soon, we'll have a nice, tall, handsome Louis the 14th for you.
5: Well, at least this Marie Antoinette won't lose her head. Unless, of course, she happens to fall from the floor. Which seems unlikely under Miss Sagamore's watchful eye and loving care. Her figurine collection is her life. I suppose for Peggy Watson... It was her fate. She ended as she did for two reasons, really. The first, she was the spitting image of Marie Antoinette. The second, she made the mistake of renting Sagamore Cottage. I'll be back shortly. And there lies our tale. Except for one thing that bothers me a little. Tiger. Now that Roy and Peggy won't be around to care for him, he's going to find it tough going. I do hope someone remembers to feed him, poor kitten. He hasn't had a thing since Roy. Our cast included Bob Caliban, Carmen Matthews, Janet Waldo, Bryna Rayburn, and Robert Maxwell. The entire production was under the direction of Hyman Brown. And now, a preview of our next tale.
6: I am the resurrection and the life, saith the Lord. He that believeth in me, though he were dead, yet shall he live.
7: What's happened? I can't open my eyes. Whose voice is that? Sounds like my commanding officer.
6: And whosoever liveth and believeth in me shall never die. I know that my Redeemer
7: lives. Those are the words of the burial service. Who are they burying?
6: And though his body be destroyed, yet shall I see God.
7: That huge explosion. That's it. An enemy shell must have hit the frame of the shed Ransom and I were standing on, just as I was about to pull the trigger of my rifle.
6: The Lord gave and the Lord hath taken away. Blessed be the name of the Lord. May the Lord receive the soul of Jerome Searing.
7: They're burying me.
6: Amen.
7: No. It must not be.
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0: Come in. Welcome. I'm E.G. Marshall. We marvel at those people who possess what is known as second sight, or the ability to see that which is not present. And well, we may, for there are so many of us who don't even have first sight, and either cannot or will not see what is actual, visible, and tangible, and standing right there in front of our noses.
1: Papa, I won't marry him.
2: What's wrong with him?
1: Nothing's wrong with him.
2: Then why do you object, Maria?
1: I don't love him.
2: Well, of course not. How could you love him? Love comes after marriage, not before.
1: Papa, I'm warning you. If you try to make me marry him, I'll...
2: You'll what?
1: I don't know, Papa. But I'll do something.
0: Our mystery drama, Madame Sirocco, was written especially for the Mystery Theater by Sam Dan and stars Earl Hammond and Bryna Rayburn.
3: I'll be back shortly with Act One.

0: The neighborhood is called Old Town. It is where the original settlers built their first log cabins and then tore them down to build huge Victorian mansions. The old settlers moved away and new settlers took their places. They were mostly from Central Europe, and they still proudly maintain many of the customs of the old countries. The old mansions had been cut up into apartments, all of them except the great house on Taylor Place. It belongs to Johannes Svetik, who came here many years ago with nothing. By dint of labor, energy, and intelligence, he created a thriving business and bought this home to be his very own. And yet, while he has achieved the American dream, in so many respects, he is still very much old country.
1: Your soup, Papa.
2: Why are you serving the supper, Maria? Trying to help Lena again? It isn't right. It's her job. You must learn how to treat servants properly or else they walk all over you.
1: Lena isn't here, Papa.
2: No, why not? Her night off is Sunday.
1: Well, she wasn't feeling well.
2: How do you know?
1: She said so.
2: And so you let her go?
1: To the doctor, Papa. But she did cook supper first.
2: Yes. If she weren't such a good cook, she'd be out of here long ago. I'll talk to her when she gets back. Now, let me tell you what happened today. Peter Benko came to the shop to see me. You wonder what he came to see me about?
1: Oh, no, Papa.
2: Well, he came to see me about you. He likes you very much. What have you got to say about that, huh?
1: Well, that's nice.
2: He wants to marry you.
1: But, Papa, he's an old man.
2: Old? What do you mean, old?
1: Well,
2: My father was 75 when he married his third wife, and he had two more children.
1: I only feel that...
2: Old? When a man is old, he has experience and knowledge. I think people do not know how to get old in America. Peter Benko is not an old man.
1: Oh, Papa.
2: Can he be more than 10 years older than you?
1: No.
2: So what's the matter?
1: Well, he behaves like an old man. And besides, I don't love him.
2: What kind of stupid thing is that to say?
1: Oh, please, Papa.
2: Of course you don't love him. How could you love him? You don't really know him. But you'll love him later. Later, after you've had his children and cooked his supper, that's when married people get to know each other and love each other. Ask me. I've been married 2 times. I love both my wives. But later, love comes later.
1: But, Papa, that's not the way they do things here.
2: Sure, here they do things better, huh? With the divorces and separations and living together, one day with this one day with that one. Here, it's better, huh?
1: No, Papa.
2: Maria, you know I want to do what is best for you, huh?
1: Yes.
2: So trust me. Ah, come on, say you trust me. I know the best. He is a man going to make you happy. Come, say you're going to trust me, huh?
1: Yes, Papa.
2: Thursday night, he'll be here for supper. All right, Maria?
1: All right.
2: Maria, you're going to be happy. Where are you going?
1: I'm not hungry, Papa. I think I'll go for a walk.
2: A walk where?
1: Just down the block. Maybe I'll go see my friend Sophie.
2: All right. Just don't stay out too late now. So, how are you this morning, Lena?
3: Me? I got the miseries.
2: It is not Maria's business to serve me my supper.
3: My sister was sick last night.
2: Maria says you told her you were sick.
3: We were both sick.
2: I pay you very good money.
3: I think I'm going to quit.
2: Now, Lena, you mustn't be too quick-tempered.
3: I've been working all my life. It's too much. You want eggs?
2: Why isn't Maria eating breakfast?
3: Because she isn't here, that's why.
2: Where would she go so early in the morning? She knows I want her to always have breakfast with me.
3: You must have forgot. She wasn't even home last night.
2: Well, yeah, after supper, she went to her friend Sophie's house.
3: And then she stayed over.
2: What are you saying?
3: Well, she must have. I came back late. Must have been 1:30, 2:00 in the morning. I passed by her room. The door was open. I could see she wasn't in bed.
2: Well, she didn't say to me she would stay over.
3: Hey, she's 21 years old, you know.
2: Why didn't she tell me? This friend, Sylvie, what is her number?
3: It's on the telephone table.
2: She really should have told me. What does this say?

0: Hello?
1: Yeah?
0: Is this Maria's friend, Sylvie?
1: Oh, yeah. Who's this?
0: This is Maria's father, Mr. Sledek. I should like to speak to Maria.
1: Maria? She's not here.
0: Oh, I see. She's already left for home, huh?
1: No, I mean, she hasn't been here.
0: Oh, wait. She didn't stay at your house last night?
2: Mr. Sredic, we're here to help you. My name is Lieutenant Luther. We will do everything we can.
0: Have you ever lost a daughter?
2: Well, now, we don't know that you've lost
0: her. But where can she be?
2: What time did she leave the house?
0: It was maybe 7, 7:30.
2: Mm-hmm. And where was she going?
0: For a walk, to see her friend, Sophie Demchuk.
2: Who lives where?
0: Well, on Pershing Street. It's just 2 blocks. But she didn't go there.
2: Well, where did she go?
0: I don't know.
2: Well, has she ever left the house before like this? I mean, without telling you what her plans were.
0: My daughter's still a young girl. She does not make plans without telling me.
2: She is over 21.
0: She still lives under my roof.
2: Do you have any idea where she might have gone?
0: No.
2: Well, could she have visited a relative or another friend?
0: Oh, no, no. She would have told me.
2: Mm-hmm. And what was she wearing?
0: What was she wearing?
2: Yes.
0: Well, I don't know.
2: But you were sitting at the table having supper. Surely you noticed.
0: Well, a brown sweater and a brown skirt, I think.
2: Now, did she have any boyfriend?
0: No, she had no time for foolishness. Besides, she was engaged to be married.
2: Huh? To whom?
0: Mr. Peter Benko. It was something we would announce later.
2: Did she have any money?
0: Money? Why would she need money?
2: Well, if if she's running away, she needs money.
0: No, she is not running away. Why?
2: I don't know.
0: She was happy, very happy.
2: Was she?
0: I don't know. Is it possible for a woman ever to be happy?
2: Is there anyone at all who could give me any useful information?
0: I don't know. I don't know.
3: Yeah, I'm the cook.
2: Who else lives in this house?
3: Just the three of us.
2: Pretty big place.
3: Oh, a lot of work. I've got to get someone in all the time to help clean. It ain't easy.
2: Now, you say you came home between 1 and 2 in the morning.
3: Yeah.
2: And you passed by her room and noticed that she wasn't there. Now, did you think that it might have been out of the ordinary?
3: Yeah.
2: Well, why didn't you do something?
3: Do what? Wake up the old man and say, hey, where's Maria? If she wasn't home, she must have spent the night elsewhere. With a friend.
2: I see. Did she do that often?
3: Not often enough.
2: What does that mean?
3: Ah, it's a wonder she didn't go crazy around here.
2: Why?
3: Well, you spoke to the old man. You got the picture.
2: Mm. Do you think that she ran away?
3: She should have. But no, I don't think so.
2: Why not?
3: How could she run away? She was scared of the whole world. Besides, where could she go?
2: What do you think, Ed?
3: Besides, where could she go?

0: Sure. Polite she is. She said, good evening, Mr. Bellino. Mm.
1: Did she stop to talk?
0: No, she kept walking.
1: Do you have any idea where she might have been going?
0: No, I don't.
1: Yes, well, did she seem upset in any way?
0: No, I thought she was okay.
1: I see. Now, where was she headed?
0: Just down the block.
1: You didn't hear anything that might suggest that she might have run into trouble?
0: No.
1: All right. Okay. Thank you, Mr. Bellino.
0: I hope I've been a help.
2: Oh, he was strict with her. I mean, she really had to walk the line.
1: Yes, well, Miss Demchuk, do you know where she could have gone?
2: I can't imagine.
1: Was she really unhappy at home?
2: Well, if it was me, I would have walked out long ago.
1: I see. Well, she didn't work. What did she do with herself all day?
2: Oh, she read books. She watched the TV. She'd go to the movies.
1: I see. Was this enough for her?
2: Maybe not, but it was what her father wanted. He wanted to keep a home away from, well, all the corruption influences.
1: Oh, she wasn't allowed to have any boyfriends?
2: Oh, she was allowed, but the old man made it so tough on everybody, if you can get the picture.
1: Yes, her fiancé, Mr. Benko?
2: Yeah, well, he's got money, and he isn't really a bad guy, but he's no young girl's idea of excitement. Actually, I don't know why you're asking all these questions.
1: You don't?
2: No. What's the use? She was walking down the street, and some guy, you know the kind of weirdos we've got running around loose, one of them just did away with her. I mean, what else could have happened?

What could have happened? Here we have shy, retiring Maria Svetik, a girl who is so completely dominated by her father, she's almost afraid to breathe without his permission. And yet, she told him she was going to one place, and she obviously had plans to be somewhere else. Are there hidden facets to Maria Svetik? Act 2 may yield the answer.

0: still waters run deep, said a poet named Mr. John Lyly. Well, actually, what he said was, where yon brook runneth smoothest, there is the water deepest, which amounts to the same thing. Sometimes noise and movement are merely false faces for true inactivity and emptiness. You may find the greatest turbulence deep in the hidden and quiet places.
1: I hope you have news for me, Lieutenant.
2: Well, I'm not sure, Mr. Sredic. I want you to look at this pocketbook.
1: Oh.
2: Do you recognize it, Mr. Sredic?
1: Sure, it belongs to Maria.
2: Are you positive?
1: Yes, I remember. She said she had to have a new bag, a navy blue bag, you know? And I remember I said, here's money, and she brought it home. Where'd you find it?
2: Just a block away from Bolino's candy store. It was turned into the station house. There was nothing in it.
1: Well, it's hers. Must be 5 years old, more, maybe. What are you going to do now?
2: Well, this proves that when she got about a block away from the candy store, she just vanished.
1: But people live there. Somebody must have seen something or heard something.
2: We have been all through the neighborhood. We've been asking anybody who has any information at all to come forward.
1: Yeah?
2: We're doing everything we can.
1: My little girl has been away for 3 days, Lieutenant. I am not blaming you. But I must do something. Try something else.
2: I'm here again, Miss Demchik.
3: Hey, it's okay, Lieutenant.
2: I was hoping that something might have occurred to you that just might help us.
3: I don't know. I've been trying to think.
2: Anything. I mean, anything. Any little incident. Perhaps something that seemed insignificant at the time.
3: Yeah, I know what you mean.
2: Did she mention any names?
3: Of whom?
2: Of anybody.
3: No, we just talk about, you know, the...

0: usual thing. Mm-hmm. Most of the time we listen to records, watch the TV and so forth.
1: Miss Demchik, look, try to think along these lines. She was a girl who always obeyed her father, right?
0: Oh, yeah.
1: And now, do you, to the best of your knowledge, know of any time when she had disobeyed him?
0: Oh, no.
1: Did she ever lie to him?
0: I don't think so. She wouldn't. I guess she's the kind who couldn't.
1: But she did. The other night. Now, she told him she was coming here. Evidently, she had no intention of doing that. Where could she have been going?
0: I don't know.
1: Well, what could she have been thinking about?
0: I don't have any idea.
1: Now, Miss Demchik, you're the only young person I can talk to. Now, she had no other friends. I have to know what was in this girl's mind. Older people, her father, the cook, Lena, you see, they live in a different world.
0: Oh, they sure do.
1: Well, what does that mean?
0: Well, nothing really. It's just that the older a person is, the less he or she remembers how it was to be young, you know?
1: Yeah, but she confided in you, now, didn't she?
0: Confided? No, you couldn't say that.
1: But you were her closest friend.
0: Yeah.
1: Well, wouldn't she tell you things?
0: I think she was afraid.
1: Afraid of what?
0: Afraid maybe I'd laugh at her. Oh, I never would, but she was so sensitive, and maybe she was afraid I'd laugh at her father. Maybe he gave her a hard time, but he was still her father.
1: Was she afraid of anything else? Now think. Anything in her manner that might have suggested something was really bothering her?
0: Maybe. I guess she seemed kind of sad about something.
1: Yes?
0: Well, that's it.
1: Sad? And you can't tell me why?
0: I'm sorry, Lieutenant, but I really wish I could. It's just, I can't figure it out either.
1: Yes, well, all right. All right, thank you, Miss Demchik. If you hear anything or find out anything, please let me know.
0: Oh, sure. Lieutenant, what does she have to say about all this?
1: What does who have to say?
0: This lady. You know, the one Mr. Svedek asked to help out.
1: What lady is this?
0: Oh, I read it in today's paper. Her name is Madame Sirocco.
1: Madame Sirocco?
0: Yeah. Wait a sec. You see? Here it is. You see, desperate father enlists aid of psychic. Madame Sirocco agrees to establish spiritual contact with missing girl.
1: Mr. Svedek, now this is crazy.
2: Maybe.
1: Now, these people, they prey on people like you who are deeply troubled.
2: But she is a good woman.
1: How do you know?
2: I know. I know. You can feel these things.
1: Oh, boy. Mr. Svedek, I could show you hundreds of cases in the files.
2: If you could show me my daughter, this would not be necessary.
1: Madame Sirocco is a con artist.
3: Hello. Are you talking about me?
1: Then who are you?
3: Madame Sirocco. I am working for Mr. Svetik.
1: You mean you're working on Mr. Svetik?
2: Lieutenant, this fine woman is a guest in my house.
1: Mr. Svetik, could you excuse us for just a minute? I'd like to talk to this lady in private.
2: Sure. And you should help each other.
1: What are you doing here?
3: He hired me.
1: Now, just a minute.
3: You're not doing too well, Lieutenant. Why don't we compare notes?
1: Compare notes on what and why?
3: At this time, we happen to be two of a trade. We're both looking for the same person, Maria Svetik.
1: What did you say your name was?
3: Madame Sirocco.
1: Madame Sirocco. What does Sirocco mean?
3: A warm wind from the east.
1: Oh, well, I'll tell you what else it means. It means your real name is Thelma Heffinger. Why did you change it?
3: Is it illegal to change one's name?
1: No, but it is suspicious. Now, madam, a hustle is a hustle. But to take advantage of a father's vulnerability...
3: I am only trying to help.
1: What you are doing is illegal.
3: Is it? I only promised I would reach his daughter spiritually, Lieutenant. I approach you filled with the spirit of cooperation.
1: This is a job for scientific police work.
3: Has scientific police work yielded any tangible results so far? Let me contact her spirit.
1: Contact her spirit?
3: You have not been able to contact her body.
1: Look, I really don't have time for this kind of nonsense.
3: Lieutenant, why do you fight me? Why do you refuse to open your mind to an infinite variety of other possibilities?
1: Madam, I am telling you, watch your step. Luther. No, sir, Inspector. No, we don't have any leads, and we don't have any clues. No, and we don't even have any theories. But we are doing the best we can. Yes, Inspector, absolutely, sir. Just as soon as possible. What does he want? Miracles?
3: If you analyze certain miracles...
1: How did you get in here?
3: You will see where they have a basis in rationality.
1: What do you want?
3: You're in trouble, aren't you?
1: Mm.
3: You have nothing to show for your investigation. You have not developed the proper spiritual envelope.
1: I'll have to ask you to leave.
3: Will that make you feel better?
1: Oh, you bet.
3: Why don't you like me? I'm really a very pleasant person. That's because I am in tune with the spirits. I have the psychic support of the universe. I offer it to you.
1: To answer your question, why I don't like you? You are building up her father's hopes, and it's wrong. Because I don't think he'll ever see his daughter again.
3: Well, I do.
1: Somebody got a hold of her.
3: You're saying she was kidnapped.
1: No, there'd be a note. This is worse.
3: You're saying she is dead.
1: I'm saying I'm very much afraid.
3: Oh, let me help you. If she is dead, you have nothing to lose.
1: Oh, how can I be a party to this kind of mumbo-jumbo?
3: No one will ever know that you and I are working together.
1: Why do we have to work together? You say you can contact her spirit. What do you need me for? Go ahead. Hold your seance or whatever it is you do and find her. Who's stopping you?
3: I need your help.
1: You do?
3: The more facts I know... the more steeped I can become in the spirituality. Huh. Let it be our secret, Lieutenant.
1: Mm-hmm.
3: What do you have to lose? Tell me everything you know.
1: It adds up to exactly this now. Maria Svedek, age 21, blonde hair, blue eyes, height 5 feet 6, weight 115, wearing a brown skirt and brown sweater, carrying a navy blue bag, walks out of the house 7:30 at night. She is last seen by a storekeeper 3 blocks away. Now, 4 blocks away, her purse is found empty, period. That's it. What do you make out of that?
3: May I see the purse?
1: What for?
3: Because it was part of a configuration that made up Miss Maria Svetik at a certain place, at a given point in time.
1: All right. I've got it in the drawer here. Here you are.
3: I see.
1: Hmm? What do you see?
3: A great deal.
1: Oh, I am sure you do. Have you made spiritual contact yet? Huh?
3: I am approaching the outer zone.
1: Hey, good.
3: Come with me.
1: Where?
3: Out to the Svetik house and up to her room.
1: Why?
3: Isn't it obvious?
1: Oh, to me, the only thing that's obvious is that I am falling for a hustle. And that's because I'm at square one and ground zero. Grabbing at straws. All right, why do we have to go to her room? I have already been there.
3: Well, I must see it for myself. It's where she lived, spent most of her life, and it's where her hopes, her dreams, her plans were formed.
1: Maybe I shouldn't have asked.
3: I am reaching out to her spirit.
1: Sure.
3: But spirits can only respond to familiar nuances.
1: Is that so?
3: Her spirit and mine must be perfectly in tune. I must familiarize myself with the people and the things in her life. I must feel those emanations that still remain in her room.
1: Well, I must say, Madame Sirocco, you have got a line of patter that could make you a fortune. Provided you don't get yourself arrested first. Mm-hmm.

That's always a possibility. And there's always a possibility that she could surprise us all as well. There is such a thing as psychic phenomena in this world. Even the people who deny it so vehemently that it's possible they protest too much. Well, we still have the third act.

0: We have science on the one hand and the supernatural on the other. That is, if you must have neat and concise labels for things. But the basic problem is that things will defy neat and concise definitions. Things cannot be conveniently cubbyholed. Sometimes it is science that offers us the unfathomable mystery, while the supernatural presents us with a logical conclusion.
1: This is her room.
2: Yeah, I have been through it.
1: What were you looking for?
2: Clues. I couldn't find a thing.
1: But this room abounds in clues. See, how charming. What lovely taste this girl has. What an artistic use of color and design. How neatly everything is kept. Oh, look at those attractive handbags and shoes. How all of her accessories match. Mm-hmm,
2: but I am talking about clues that give me a lead.
1: Ah, yes. But they have given me a lead. Yes, the component parts of her spirit begin to form themselves.
2: Oh, is that a fact?
1: Yes, and I feel that I shall be able to reach out to her very soon.
2: Well, I can only say I hope so.
1: Yes, the positive vibrations, they become stronger.
2: Look, don't put on this act for my benefit.
1: You have spoken to whom?
2: Everybody.
1: And what have you learned?
2: I told you, nothing.
1: I have already spoken with her father. And the servant, Lena. I have learned a great deal.
2: Such as?
1: It is all part of the force that is building within me to make my spirit known to hers.
2: That's an answer you don't get to hear every day.
1: I have yet to speak with Mr. Bellino and with Mr. Peter Benko.
2: Well, I wish you all the luck in the world. And I have to warn you.
1: Again?
2: Do not imply that you are working in an official or even an unofficial capacity with the police. Yeah, I seen her. You writing this up for a paper, huh?
1: Yes. I am gathering material.
2: Yeah, well, the name's Bellino, Vincent Bellino.
1: Yes, Mr. Bellino. You did see Marie Svetik.
2: Yeah, just for a minute. Less. Just long enough to say hello.
1: Long enough to be sure it was Maria Svetik.
2: Oh, sure.
1: To see what she was wearing.
2: Yeah, brown.
1: And she still had the purse.
2: Oh, yeah. I remember. She was holding the pocketbook.
1: Her manner. Did she appear to be upset?
2: That's what the cops asked. Was she upset? No, I wouldn't say so.
1: You are sure?
2: Yeah, positive. She just gave me that same nice smile and said, "Good evening, Mr. Bellino."
1: So, she did not appear to be disturbed in any way.
2: Yeah, that's right.
1: And looking back at it now, don't you think that might be rather odd?
2: Why would I think so?
1: Well, she's very carefully raised. She's probably doing something for the first time in her life. She's about to disobey her father. When she passed your store, she had already disobeyed him. She was not headed for her friend Sophie's house. I would imagine she would be disturbed in some way.
2: Yeah, now that you mention it. I wonder what that means.
1: We are reaching for the answer, Mr. Bellino. We have been guided to it in ways that are beyond human comprehension at this time.
2: Yeah. Whatever that means, it sounds pretty good to me. Who did you say you were?
1: I am a friend of Mr. Svetik's. My name is Madame Sirocco.
3: Please to come in.
1: Thank you, Mr. Benko.
3: I should be at my office, but I'm so upset about Marie. I don't know what to think. Marie, she's been missing 4 days by now.
1: Mr. Benko, you are her fiancé.
3: Well, it's not official yet.
1: But you are the man in her life.
3: Well, yes.
1: Therefore, there is a closeness between you. And you should know more about her than anyone else. In certain ways.
3: No, I didn't. I don't know her very well.
1: But you want to marry her.
3: Yes.
1: Without knowing her?
3: She is a good person. She must be. She comes from a good family. I am a good person. We would be good to each other. Why not get married?
1: Yes, why not?
3: Is something else more important?
1: Didn't you ever talk to her?
3: Oh, yes, yes. I would see her on the street. We would say hello, nice day. This kind of thing. Sometimes we would meet in church or at a society. You know, dances, parties.
1: How often did you go out with her?
3: She didn't go out very much. You're helping to find Maria.
1: Yes.
3: I'm so sorry. I haven't been able to tell you anything.
1: I wouldn't say that, Mr. Benko. The fact is, you have told me everything. Ah, it's the lieutenant, yes?
2: Madam, I'm afraid it's up to you. Listen to me. I'm actually taking you seriously. Well, if this ever becomes known...
1: I am your friend. Would I tell anybody? Perhaps the reward will help.
2: What reward?
1: I suggested to her father that he announce one. He did. $10,000.
2: Well, I hope it does something.
1: Well, it might assist the spirits to assert themselves.
2: You mean the spirits can be influenced by rewards?
1: Oh, the spirits have motives that are too mysterious for any of us to comprehend.
2: Well, that reward had better not wind up in your pocket, Madam Sirocco.
1: Why not? If I find Maria Svetik, shall I not be entitled to it?
2: I don't know. But you have to be doing something wrong.
1: Besides, I won't keep the money. It will all go to the spirits.
2: Sure.
1: Shall you join me this evening?
2: What for?
1: For a meeting of the spirits.
2: Whose?
1: Mine and Maria Svetik's.
2: And where is this meeting going to take place?
1: I don't know yet. How can I predict what the spirits intend to do?
2: Well, call me when you find out.
1: Of course.

0: Yes, yes, Soldier Lowe.
1: Lieutenant, Madame Sirico.
0: Hello, do you know what time it is?
1: It's only 1:30 a.m. You do go to bed early.
0: Yeah.
1: You asked me to call you when I found out where the spirits are going to meet. Would you care to be present?
0: Where?
1: At the Svetik Mansion.
0: At this hour?
1: I'm sorry, I had nothing to say about the arrangement. Shall I see you?
2: Lieutenant, I waited outside for you.
3: What are you going to do, wake these people up?
2: Oh, no. I have a key.
3: How did you get a key?
2: I told Mr. Svetik that I must be free to come and go at all hours in order to be free to coalesce, as it were, with the spirits. Oh, isn't this a magnificent place?
3: Yeah.
2: Huge, lofty, filled with all sorts of, well, spiritual debris.
3: Are we going inside?
2: Certainly. And not a sound now. Fortunately, there is a moon. We can see without turning on the lights.
3: Well, what do we do now?
2: Well, we must go to the kitchen.
3: Well, why the kitchen?
2: Because that's where the spirits have decided to meet. Don't make a sound. There, through that door.
3: How could I ever write this up in a report?
2: Why bother? Now, let us sit down at the table.
3: Well, what's going to happen?
2: Wait and see.
3: Okay, I'm waiting.
2: Shh.
3: What is it?
2: I have reached her.
3: You have?
2: My spirit has reached hers.
3: Yeah?
2: Yes, we are making contact. The awareness is spreading between us. Hello, Maria. Hello.
3: Is she saying anything?
2: Please, be quiet. These spiritual things are very tenuous. Yes, Maria. Yes. We mean you no harm. I know. His spirit is rather gruff, but he's really a very nice man.
3: Look, don't involve me in this, huh?
2: I am sorry, but you're here, and your spirit is very much a part of things. We are going to have much more than just a spirit. Oh, my goodness. Do you know what we are going to have?
3: No.
2: Materialization. Don't make a sound. Don't say a word. Lieutenant, look. The door. It's going to open.
3: Why, it's
2: Maria.
4: Oh!
3: What are you doing here?
2: Oh, isn't it obvious? She's hungry. Go ahead, child. You are headed for the refrigerator. Don't let us stop you.
3: Maria, where were you?
2: She was here all the time. She was in the attic.
3: No, just a minute.
4: Oh, please. I was so frightened.
3: Frightened of what?
4: That he would make me marry Peter Benko. You don't know. You don't understand. I don't want to marry Peter Benko.
3: What is wrong with Peter Benko?
2: Lieutenant.
4: He's an old man.
3: Well, he's not that old.
4: But Papa wanted me to. And I can never say no to Papa. I just thought I would go away for a while. And maybe things would be different.
5: What's all the noise down here? Maria.
4: Papa.
5: Maria, where have you been?
4: Papa, I've been thinking, Papa.
5: Do you know what I have been going through for the past 4 days?
4: Do you know what I have been going through for the past 21 years? Papa, I will not marry Peter Benko.
5: Now, Maria, I know the man who is best for you.
4: Maybe I don't want the man who is best for me. Maybe I want the man who loves me.
5: Oh, isn't that foolish?
4: Yes. And I don't care. I will not marry Peter Benko.
5: Well, if that's the way you feel about it, why didn't you say so?
4: I did say so.
2: You didn't say so loud enough. Mr. Svetik, I found your daughter.
5: Yes. And maybe I found my daughter, too.
2: No. Dinner is going to be on me, Lieutenant. After all, I just made $10,000.
3: Yeah.
2: So you see, the spirits did it after all.
3: Oh, you're a fraud. But you're also something else.
2: Oh, what is that?
3: You are a better detective than I am. Oh, I should have put it together myself.
2: Really? Do you know how to summon spirits?
3: Oh, what spirits? The whole thing lies there like a rug. A kid like that, so terrified of the world. Where would she run to? Nowhere. She'd hide at home. In that enormous place, you could hide forever.
2: Really?
3: Yeah, no, she wouldn't go off willingly with a stranger. She'd have to be taken by force. Someone would have to have seen or heard something. I should have walked around that neighborhood. I'll bet you did.
2: Oh, I had to be familiar with the abode of the spirit.
3: I would have learned that she could have doubled back and come home through a side door. And the payoff, the blue purse. She was wearing brown. Why take a navy blue purse? She had good style sense. She wanted to leave the purse on the street to make it look as if she'd been abducted. So she didn't take a purse that would go with her outfit, but the oldest one she had. Now, am I right?
2: Absolutely. And every one of those things is exactly what the spirits told me.
3: Hey, now, look. You knew that she was in that attic all the time when you told her father to post that reward. You know, ethically, you swindled him.
2: No. I educated him. For $10,000, he now knows his own daughter, and maybe even himself. That is a reasonable amount.

Yes, and cheap at half the price, too. After all, some people pay dearly for lessons that come too late. We hope you've had a lesson. And in just a moment, you may also have a moral.

0: The moral of our story is that science and the supernatural are not sworn enemies. Actually, they are close working partners. Supernatural phenomena always have rational explanations. And scientific miracles, oh, consider that term for just a moment, scientific miracles. We use it so freely, and yet what a contradiction it is. Anyhow, scientific miracles are basically supernatural achievements. Think about it. Our cast included Bryna Rayburn, Earl Hammond, Joyce Gordon, and William Griffiths. The entire production was under the direction of Hyman Brown.
1: And now, a preview of our next tale.
2: This seems to be the whole point of contention, Elwood.
3: Did I do something?
2: Well, did she?
4: Well, yes. Obviously.
3: But I'm not aware of having done anything.
4: It doesn't alter the fact. Even if it were an unconscious act, it would still disqualify her for the position.
3: Mr. Townsend, I wish you would tell me.
4: I would rather not. I was willing to let the entire episode be forgotten, and you would have been well advised to do the same.
2: Elwood, what are you trying to say?
4: As you know, Paul, I always try to avoid an unpleasantness. I was willing to let it go, take my loss quietly, and forget the entire affair.
3: Your loss?
2: You're saying that Miss Pruitt took something?
4: Yes. Miss Pruitt stole something.
3: It's a lie.
4: It is true. Miss Pruitt is a thief.
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0: Come in. Welcome. I'm E.G. Marshall. All of us are selfish to some degree. We protect our own desires and dreams, but within reason. For we inhabit a world where we must make certain compromises and respect other people's feelings. We had better. For the quickest way to lose everything is to try to have everything the way we want it. For then the fates that dog all our heels have a way of catching up.
1: From here.
2: You lost me, Laura, and you can't have him. Only one thing to do.

0: Our mystery drama, The Plastic Man, was written especially for the Mystery Theater by Ian Martin and stars Don Scardino. It is sponsored in part by Buick Motor Division. I'll be back shortly with Act One. As I said in the beginning, this is a story of an extraordinarily selfish man, a sort of product of our times. George Hartford, who could well be named the Plastic Man. Note his action and reaction to the oldest and most productive relationship in the history of man.
1: Come on, Jane, knock it off. It isn't the end of the world.
2: Not yours, George. You've made that quite clear.
1: I wanted to lay it on the table. No messing around. A clean break. The least sweat.
2: The least sweat? Well, it's one description for the end of a love affair, I suppose.
1: Now, don't get me wrong, babe.
2: I really don't anymore. You shook me up, but you woke me up.
1: Now you're with it, kid. Look, if we don't swing anymore, there's
2: Oh, I love your succinct statement in mod lingo. We don't swing anymore. May I remind you that we were going to be married? I wasn't swinging with you. I thought I was building something for the future.
1: Okay, Jane, so it just didn't work out like that.
2: Someone else?
1: No.
2: You're cutting out because this was getting just a little too serious for you. It might be the end of fun and games. You were on the point of being asked to contribute something in return.
1: Jane, does it have to be all this much of a drag?
2: Oh, perish the thought. I wouldn't want to ruffle your peacock feathers for the moment. But just one comment. You are heading for a rude awakening. Someday, one of your women won't be as accommodating as I am. Stop the car.
1: What are you talking about? You're only halfway home.
2: I just discovered I'm not even that far. All I want is to get off.
3: George?
1: Hey, big brud. How's it going, Matt?
3: Hey, fine, just fine. Hey, what are you doing home so early? I thought you had a big heavy date with Jane.
1: We split.
3: Split? Just like that?
1: Just like that.
3: Well, what was the quarrel?
1: I was getting kind of heavy, so I wanted out.
3: Mm-hmm. How did she take it?
1: Oh, you know, dames. Big fuss over nothing. Got anything to eat in the joint?
3: Nothing but humble pie, little brud.
1: Huh?
3: A cupboard is bare, and you wouldn't eat any of it even if it was there.
1: So I'll settle for a beer. Then maybe I'll do a little prowling. Pick up a pizza and, who knows, maybe even something more nourishing.
3: Huh? You know, you ought to do something about that sex drive. Now, one of these days, you're going to get your head caught in a ringer.
1: Okay, why don't you give me a reading, shrink, huh? I'm all stretched out on the couch. How'd you like to probe my inner psyche?
3: You haven't got a psyche. All you got is one large itch and no conscience.
1: Oh, so much for brotherly love. I can't even get a free treatment from the family psychiatrist. So, you don't want to talk to me? I'll have
3: now,
1: to...
3: Now, hold it, George. Matter of fact, I do want to talk to you. I'm moving out.
1: Hey, wait a minute. I'm that bad? You're really sore at me?
3: No, that's beside the point at the moment. You know, I'm a full resident now, and Fran just got a raise, so we've been looking at apartments. We figure we can go ahead now and get married.
1: The ball and chain, huh? Oh, it's a big step, Matt. Why rush it?
3: Well, I wouldn't expect you to understand, George. I want to live with Fran.
1: Okay, fine. But marriage? I mean, who needs it these days? Look, why tie yourself down?
3: I wouldn't expect you to understand that either, George.
1: Oh, come on, old sober sides. You just don't see where it's at. I mean, like, today is all wide open.
3: It doesn't work that way for everybody, George.
1: Okay, okay. What's your bag is yours, and what's mine is mine.
3: Mm. The trouble is, gorgeous G, you keep trapping the other sex in it like you were a bounty hunter. It worries me.
1: Why?
3: Well, first of all, because some pretty nice girls get damn roughed up by you. Jane, for one.
1: Oh, come on. Look, don't make me sound like a child molester. Any dame I play around with is old enough to know the score.
3: It's more than just a game. It's an obsession, my friend, and as a psychiatrist, I don't particularly like its implications.
1: Oh, brother. Here we go with the Don Juan Casanova bit again. It's basically an inferiority complex, and I'm driven to prove myself. Or else it's an Oedipus complex. Down deep in my id or whatever, I hated Pop, and I...
3: Yeah. It may be funny to you, but you might be surprised if you could understand how much basic truth there is in it. But that isn't the main thing.
1: So what is?
3: It's just your arrogant, selfish insensitivity. You know what you are? You're a plastic man. You haven't got one real human emotion in you, and I'm sorry for all the nice girls you've twisted up inside. Give the next one a break. Let her know about you from the start, so at least she goes into it with her eyes open.
1: You got the wrong idea about women, Matt. They're a hell of a lot tougher than we are.
3: I am not going to get trapped in an argument. I just hope you don't get trapped one of these days with one of them who won't be as obliging as they all have been up to now. Your luck can't last forever. Sooner or later, you are going to get caught in a buzzsaw. Don't say I didn't warn you.
1: My brother Matt was a good guy, but just a little square. And the chicks, well, you know how it is. You take them as they come. Like I say, it's a big world, and if you want to hang yourself up with one old lady permanently, that's your own business. Me, I like to hang loose. I never figured old George here would get hung up on one, and surely not the way it happened. Hi. You dropped your sun oil in the sand.
2: Oh, did I? You're very kind. Are you one of the staff here?
1: No, I'm a guest. Why?
2: Oh, just your... I mean, you look like one of them.
1: Well, thanks for the good word. These jocks that work the staff here are really built. No, I'm just taking a week off from the daily grind. And a friend said these Club Pacificos really sway. I don't know, maybe I missed the season. Till now.
2: What do you need?
1: Well, I haven't run into you up till now. You just get here?
2: Why, no. We've been here a couple of days, but we drove down. We've been touring the countryside some.
1: Hot work this weather. Me, I'll take the water. Or a nice long drink by the pool. Huh? Hey, it's about that time. Can I buy you one?
2: Well, I... Why not? If you'll wait long enough for me to take one quick dip in the sea to wash the sand off.
1: She came up from that beach lounger in one long, fluid move like a cat. My breed. I watched her run down and into the water. A one-piece suit, but it didn't hide any of that figure. Long waist, long legs. The club was beginning to live up to its reputation. Pernod Long. Right?
2: Right. How many beads do you want?
1: Hey, I said the drinks were on me.
2: I pay my own freight, the way we travel.
1: Ah, there's that we again. Roommate?
2: Husband.
1: Oh, and he lets you out without a leash?
2: It's a free country. He's confined to our cabin. He picked up amoebic dysentery some years ago in India. It's hell to get rid of.
1: India? You travel a lot?
2: He does. He's a parapsychologist.
1: I heard the word. Clue me in a little deeper.
2: It's the branch of psychology that deals with unexplained phenomena. Clairvoyance, ESP, mental telepathy. Bad enough.
1: Ask a silly question, you get a...
2: A complex answer.
1: So, no more questions, except like... Well, my name's George. George Hartford. What's yours?
2: You're not an insurance salesman.
1: No, cars. Business is a little slow right now. That's why I thought I'd catch a week off. Or was till I met... Did I catch your name?
2: Laura. Laura Prentice. Here's looking at you.
1: That's fair enough. It's all I've done since I set eyes on you.
2: I noticed.
1: Listen, it's kind of hot out here in the sun. My cabin is air-conditioned.
4: So is ours.
1: Well, I just meant, why disturb your husband?
4: Now, that is definitely not a silly question. Here.
1: What's this?
4: My beads. Buy us both another drink, George. And let's see how cool your pad really is. Why? Oh, why did I do this?
1: Come on, Laura. It's no crime.
4: I know it isn't to you. Some of us are fashioned a little differently.
1: Hey, that's only an illusion, baby. It's natural, and whatever is natural is right.
4: You wouldn't understand. It isn't morals I'm concerned with.
1: Well, then what?
4: Oh, I could never make you understand in a million years, George.
1: So, that's the kiss-off, huh?
4: It ought to be. But it's too good for me to have the strength of will to let it go that easily.
1: Now you're talking.
4: No, not here. Tomorrow, away from the club. I have my car. We'll drive somewhere for the day. I'll say I'm going shopping in Puerto Vallejo or Guadalajara. You're the lucky sinner. You don't need any excuse. I'll meet you at the parking lot after breakfast.
1: Oh, well, how do I find you?
4: It isn't hard. It's the only green Mercedes. And the license plate is $69.99. I wanted $7,000 for luck, but I never could swing it. Till tomorrow, if you want to risk it.
1: She was kind of offbeat, this chick, and married and all, so I might have passed her up. If it hadn't been for the car. I flipped when I saw it. A Mercedes 56, gullwing coupe in British racing green, like she said. A dream classic. 0 to 60 in 9 seconds flat. Quick ratio steering, independent suspension, and handles like it's part of the road. Plus the price tag. 12 to 15 thou in mint condition. And this baby was. While I was drooling over it, my other babe, also mint condition, arrived. This yours?
4: A gift from my husband.
1: You know what you've got here?
4: I ought to. It's what I asked for.
1: I never saw a 56 in green before.
4: It took a little digging to find it. I wanted it to match my eyes.
1: Cat's eyes.
4: The better to see you with. You want to drive it?
1: Do I? Climb in, Big Mama.
4: You can like my car, but only if it's second after me.
1: It's a tough choice, but I like your moving parts better. Okay, where to?
4: Straight to hell, lover. Or heaven.
1: I started up that dream boat, and she was heaven under my hands, just as Laura would be later. What I didn't know was that her husband was watching us, and the living hell that was in store for me.
0: It's hard to have much sympathy, if any, for our plastic man, George. He's an expert in taking without giving. But you may have a little sympathy soon as we watch a punishment which is infinitely more infernal than the crime. I'll be back shortly with Act Two. Watch George Hartford drive that Mercedes that hugged the road, floating as though on rails, and cornering to perfection. To watch his face and the fanaticism of the faddist suffusing it was to know our plastic man had an Achilles heel. One spot where he was vulnerable, his passion for classic cars. And in Laura, he had found an unlikely companion.
4: It looks as if I lost you just when I found you.
1: I'm sorry, babe, but a car like this, this is far out.
4: I know. Why do you think I wanted it? Took 4 years of begging and other things to get it.
1: Greatest feeling in the world, right?
4: It was. Or at least a substitute till...
1: Till there was us, huh?
4: If I'm really included in.
1: Come again?
4: Forget it. It's our karma. Too late to offer you a way out.
1: Wait a minute. You lost me somewhere.
4: I should probably never have found you. George, there could be danger. You want to turn back?
1: I don't make all this. You mean your husband?
4: Yes.
1: Well, what is he? I mean, King Kong or the Godfather?
4: Oh, no. Horace is quite small and very mild and very rich. I'm quite willing to admit the last is what attracted me to him. I didn't know then about the other.
1: The other what?
4: How deep his interest in psychical research was. Or how powerful some of the forces involved are.
1: Hey, you know something, babe? You're talking kind of weird.
4: 6 years with Horace would make any woman a little offbeat. I've been walking in a bad dream. You woke me up, love. Oh, look. There's a motel, George, or whatever you call them in old Mexico. It's too much talking that gets everybody into trouble.
1: Now you're talking, Laura. But making sense. It was still early in the afternoon, but something wakened me suddenly. For a moment, I didn't know where I was. Then, as my eyes focused on the bright yellow ceilings of the Casa Romantica, I realized that the whimpers were coming from the girl by my side. Hey, Laura? Laura, hey. Hey, baby.
4: What?
1: Hey.
4: Oh, George. Don't say anything. Just hold me. Hold me a moment.
1: Okay. Hey, stay loose. We didn't blow up the Capitol or anything. I mean, we're not on the wanted list.
4: He knows.
1: Who?
4: Horace.
1: Knows what?
4: About us.
1: Hon, if you got a guilty conscience...
4: No, this isn't conscience. It's beyond it. Let me go, George. Let me go.
1: Where are you going?
4: I just have to get up to the window and get some air.
1: Here, look, why don't you wrap something around you?
4: Will that make me decent? All right. George?
1: What?
4: You're a very selfish man. I know this is just a casual affair for you that you drifted into. I suppose I shouldn't worry about you. But you asked for it. Let me say it once. I'm sorry. But it's way too late for either of us to back out. Now, let's get dressed and back to the club.
1: I'll say one thing for you, Laura. You do come up with the surprises. But I must say, this is one bummer of a so long death.
4: Oh, you and I haven't finished, George. We've only begun. That's part of the karma, too.
1: I didn't like this whole gig. I was into something I couldn't grab. Kind of a nowhere for me, because I'm the one who usually decides where it's at. Driving to the bus stop, too, I had this crazy notion that maybe it was the Mercedes 56 I'd miss more than her. It was all mixed up. And coming home to my cabin late in the evening, just at dark, I got shook up some more.
5: Have a nice bus ride, Mr. Hartford.
1: What? Who the hell are you? What are you doing in my cabin?
5: I'm sorry, I thought for me, in a sense, it was kind of a home away from home.
1: How'd you get in here? I locked the door.
5: How could you lock it against Laura's husband?
1: Laura? Oh, yeah. I met her on the beach. Hi, Mr. Prentice.
5: Interesting to meet you, Mr. Hartford.
1: I guess Laura... Mrs. Prentice mentioned my name.
5: Mm-hmm.
1: Can I get you a drink?
5: No, thanks. Can I get you a cover-up for your embarrassment?
1: What?
5: I think we can dispense with unnecessary questions. I want you to leave my wife alone.
1: Now, just a minute.
5: I know what's happened between you and Laura, who happens to be my wife. You didn't know what you were getting into. I considered having you roughed up, but I'll let that go. Excuse me, I must leave now. I'll say goodbye. For all of us. If you have a brain in your head, Mr. Hartford, you'll echo that sentiment.
1: Just for curiosity's sake, with a slight flapping under my heart, I checked the following morning. The M56 was gone, and the desk clerk informed me so were the Prentices. I breathed easier, lived out my week without a pigeon worth making a pass at, and went back to my office in Los Angeles. It was nice to get back to plain living.
6: Hey, you look great, George. You picked up a lot of sun, huh?
1: That's about all that was going there, Matt. How about you? You set the wedding date?
6: Yep. 3 weeks from today. Can you make it?
1: Hey, can you see me not?
6: No. How could you turn down another opportunity to be best man?
1: Okay, work me over. I deserve it, I guess.
6: George, what's the matter? Don't tell me the leopard is changing his spots. You meet someone on your little cruise casing Mexican talent?
1: I met someone. Not Mexican, just real offbeat. What do you think of parapsychology, Matt?
6: Oh, brother. I mean, in more ways than one. I have enough trouble handling my own specialty in the vagaries of the human brain, psyche, condition, however you define it. Parapsychology. That's another breed of cat.
1: Cat?
6: Huh?
1: Nothing. But you didn't answer.
6: Well, I don't know how to answer. It's a gray area. The research is too new, too limited to prove anything or mean much. Why?
1: Just an idle question.
6: Yeah, don't try to kid me, George. Nothing you ask is idle.
1: Okay. I met a dame who was hung up on this scene, and I just wondered how much there might be to it.
6: Well, you want my opinion? It's not too much. Now, that's in general. But specifically for you, if you're asking my advice, give her a wide berth. Your life is mixed up enough as it is without voluntarily trying to complicate it any further. Okay?
1: Right on.
6: Because no matter how much I object to your personal life, you're my brother. It means a hell of a lot to me to know you'll be standing next to me when I get married.
1: I'd have to be dead or nowhere before I missed that. The day after I had lunch with my brother Matt, she rolled into my dealer's lot. I should say they. The Mercedes 56. English green with that unforgettable license plate. And the equally unforgettable Laura behind the wheel. I had no escape. Our office building is all glass. As the lesser of two evils, I went out to meet her myself. Yes, madam? What can I do for you?
7: Oh, of all people.
1: Yes, madam? What can I do for you?
7: Oh, of all people. How could you ask?
1: Are you crazy blowing in here? Doesn't your husband know?

0: And you?
1: Yes. And me.
0: You really got through. You got to me. I can't comb you out.
1: So climb in. This time I'll be driving and I'll show you I can handle this baby just as well as you can.
0: I can't just walk out of my business like that. I'll tell you what. I'll meet you in half an hour at, say, Wilshire and Beverly, northwest corner.
1: That's a date. Don't you miss it.
0: It was a date, all right. A date with destiny. Though, how could I have known it then? I cleaned up my desk, turned the agency over to my head salesman, and drove out of the lot. I parked my heap short of Beverly and walked the rest of the way. She was waiting for me. I climbed in and we drove off for her house in Bel Air.
2: I warned you, Hartford, to stay away. Now you will both have to suffer the consequences.
0: What?
1: You heard him too.
0: What are you talking about?
1: Horace, my husband. He knows about us.
0: You gotta be kidding. I mean, if he really is in India...
1: Oh, he's there. It doesn't make any difference.
0: Look, I don't dig any of this. It's too wide out. All I know is I'm getting out right now. I never should have climbed back in.
1: We're committed now.
0: No way, baby.
1: It's out of our hands. Horace doesn't want me back.
0: How do you know?
1: He's telling me right now.
0: From India?
1: I warned you were getting into something beyond your understanding.
0: Okay, so great. Now I'm on my way out.
1: You can't. This just isn't a silly girl who's trying to hang on. I told you the moment I laid eyes on you. I knew you were my karma.
0: Hey, what's this karma jive?
1: My fate. And yours. You can try. But you'll never escape me.
0: Don't kid yourself. I know when I've had enough. I'm blowing this scene, and this is goodbye. I lit out of there like my tail was on fire. Matt had warned me I'd get caught in a nutcracker one of these days, and this looked like one of them. And man, it was weird. When I read about the crash the next day, I felt like a real heel. But I heaved a sigh of relief just the same. I didn't have any feeling of guilt. Or did I? Why should I? If only I had known what she was thinking on that last ride, maybe... But how could I know?
1: There's no going back. There's no going forward. Where do I go from here?
2: You've lost me, Laura. And you can't have him. Only one thing to do.

0: I read it in the morning papers. Woman plunges to fiery death off Coldwater Canyon. Both car and driver completely destroyed by fire. Police determined by one remaining license plate that the victim must have been Mrs. Laura Prentice. I felt kind of sick, but relieved. That was the end of that.
1: Only, as we shall discover, that was not the end of either car or driver. The world is full of George Hartfords who get away with murder in a general sense, but odds have a way of evening up, and this time George isn't going to get away with anything. I'll return shortly with Act 3. This story is a snowball, starting from microscopic beginnings, gathering momentum and mass as it rushes down the hill. The tension and terror

0: We're building from nothing to a massive and inevitable crash, and like the snowball, being fractionalized into nothing again.
1: It was less than a week since Laura and the Mercedes 56 had been burned to cinders. I was crossing the canyon from my pad in Van Nuys, taking Matt over to meet his bride.
2: What's the matter with you lately, George?
1: Don't worry about me. Let's concentrate on the big date, huh? How many days to the wedding, Matt?
2: A little over a week. Can't wait. That makes me kind of sad, little brother. I wish you could meet a girl you could settle down with.
1: I'm off dames for the moment. This girl I... Hey! What kind of crazy... It's the Mercedes! And Laura at the wheel! Look out!
2: What is the matter with you? You're out of your mind?
1: I had to go off the road. Matt, that crazy broad would have rammed into us head on.
2: What are you talking about?
1: The green Mercedes that came around the bend. Didn't you see it? Or her?
2: Round what bend?
1: Coming the other way, headed towards us.
2: George, we haven't passed any cars coming or going in the last few minutes.
1: We just about rammed one going the opposite way less than a minute ago.
2: A green Mercedes?
1: Yeah, a 56, a classic. Didn't you see it?
2: No, I didn't, because it wasn't there.
1: I tell you, plain as day, it was broad daylight. I saw it, and her. I tell you.
2: A green Mercedes with a girl named Laura at the wheel.
1: Yes.
2: Yeah, the same girl. And the same car you say you read about in the paper a few days ago, who went up in flames.
1: That must have been some... coincidence, some mistake, I don't know.
2: Well, we're going to check it out, George. Now, you said the police found a license plate.
1: Yes, but they didn't give the numbers in the paper.
2: Yeah, but if it should be 6999, you'd have to agree with me there wasn't any car today that you had to avoid, right?
1: But I saw it.
2: What you saw could have been a hallucination. Now, we better pin it down right now.
1: I could have told Matt what he'd find out. I knew it even before he checked with the police. I knew the plate number would be 6999. And I knew something else. It didn't matter what he found out. I hadn't seen the last of the green Mercedes 56 or the girl who drove it, dead or alive. I took a fast powder and went out to get loaded.
3: The name's Ginny Blake.
1: George here. George Hartford.
3: So, now we're bosom buddies. Buy me a drink?
1: Sure. What's your poison?
3: You'll laugh.
1: I could use one.
3: A horse's neck. Plain soda, anything soft. Funny, huh?
1: No, except why would you... Well, what are you wasting your time on a guy like me for?
3: I don't know. I come here sometimes, and either I'm too shy to say hello to anyone, or I don't like the guys who try to turn me on. I'm lonely. That's why I come.
1: You really want that drink?
3: No. I'm up to here already.
1: So am I. How'd you like to drive me home, Ginny? And then I'll give you car fare back to your pair.
3: Oh, when do I leave for my place?
1: Right after you drop me at my door. I'm not looking to make out tonight.
3: That's a new line. Could be the beginning of a beautiful friendship. Come on, I'll take a chance. You don't seem all that loaded to me.
1: I'm not. I've got other problems.
3: You got a habit?
1: No, nothing like that. I got a bigger monkey on my back.
3: You're kind of screwed up, George, and I'm sorry for you. I'd honestly like to help, if I could.
1: Well, I don't think anyone can. I guess I went out and bought my own private set of...
4: Look out!
3: What is it?
4: Can't you see it? The Mercedes headed straight for us.
3: I'm going away, though.
4: No, you've got to get out of the way. Didn't you see the car? It went right through us. As if we weren't there.
3: What car? There wasn't any car. Boy, are you on some trip. Boy, George, I had it with you. There's a bus stop here. I can find my own way home. You don't need company. What you need is a head doctor.
1: I don't know how long I lay parked there. I'd closed my eyes. Maybe I went to sleep. But all of a sudden, I realized that the Mercedes had driven up alongside of me. And Laura was leaning towards me to talk.
5: Come on, George. I've been looking for you. Let's go.
1: No. I can't. I'm not ready.
5: Sooner or later. Why not now? I'm waiting for you. How long do I have to wait?
1: My car was still running. I threw into first and cut out sharp into traffic. The hood of my car, bumper, all the way to the windshield, cut through the Mercedes like it was drawn in midair, or just wasn't there at all. I don't remember how I got home or to bed. I only know that with the help of 5 or 6 black coffees, I found myself able to face my brother Matt the next morning.
6: So you proved it to yourself. The car, the woman, was a hallucination.
1: No. She was there. I heard her speak twice now.
6: George, I checked out the license plate with a friend at police headquarters. There's no doubt that she crashed in that car.
1: Then why do I keep seeing her and hearing her?
6: Well, it's a fixation guilt reflex.
1: So get rid of it for me. Well, that's your job, isn't
6: it? No, sir, that's your job, if you can.
1: I can't.
6: Well, possibly, certainly not alone. You gotta have help, George.
1: That's what I'm asking you for.
6: Oh, no, not me.
1: My own brother? Am I that much of a heel to you?
6: That is not the point. I just started my residency in psychiatry. You're way beyond me, George.
1: Well, then give me a man to go to. Some doctor who can handle me. She was always there, trailing me in the M56. Not 15 feet behind me. But that wasn't the worst part. Through the car, I could see the line of traffic stretching behind her, with sometimes a car coming up behind and cutting right through the spectral green vehicle that wasn't there for anyone but me. I made up my mind to have it out and headed for the house in Bel Air.
7: Come in, Mr. Hartford. I've been expecting you.
1: Thank you.
7: There's no need to thank me.
1: Oh, well, anyway. Thank heaven you're here. I thought you might still be in India.
7: Oh, no. I came back for my wife's death.
1: What? For?
7: I landed from the plane the moment she went over the cliff. You see, I knew she was going.
1: But how could you?
7: I sent her to her death.
1: You know, she's following me. I can't get rid of her or the car.
7: I know. And you came to ask me for help.
1: Yes. Please help me.
7: You must help yourself, George. You didn't hesitate to in the beginning when it was something that didn't belong to you. Why hold back now?
1: What do you mean?
7: You'll never be rid of her as long as you live. Why don't you join her, George? You see? There she is. She's waiting for you. Join her!
1: I was outside the house. The door shut in my face. And parked in the driveway facing me was the green Mercedes. I went a little berserk, hurling myself into my own car, ramming her into first and driving in a scattering of gravel and dust straight through that infernal vision. I smashed into Sunset, turning left in a screech of tires, heading for Coldwater Canyon and back to the valley. But all the time, my nemesis followed me, riding up my back, tailgating me. Then, at the top of the hill, suddenly riding on air, right out over the valley, the Mercedes drew abreast of me.
5: Why don't you join me, lover? I'm waiting.
7: Join her, George. Join her. It's the only
1: way.

0: I'm so sorry, Matt. Your poor brother.
1: I'm so sorry for so many things, Fran. For what he was. For what he made of himself. For the help I couldn't give him. But most of all, for calling him a plastic man.
0: What do you mean, darling?
1: Turns out he wasn't. There was a chink in his armor, whether he knew it or not. His conscience.
0: You mean for that woman's suicide? The one with the Mercedes?
1: Yes. They hadn't even had time to repair the guardrail. He went right through the same gap she did.
0: Oh.
1: Well, no sense agonizing about it. What's done is done. At least, she won't be haunting him anymore.
2: I wonder. There's quite a legend grown up about that stretch of road. On misty nights, or dark ones, with the moon seen fitfully through clouds, a lot of people swear they pass a Mercedes colored English green. Some say the woman was driving, some say the man. But then, that would be easy to confuse, since by now the paint is peeling, the clothing is half rotted away, and the figures themselves are little more than skin and bone. The hands that grasp the wheel, those of a skeleton. I'll be back shortly. One further note. Shortly after Fran and Matt were married, a large sum of money was given to them by an anonymous source. And at the same time, Horace stripped himself of all his possessions and gave the bulk of his fortune to the School for Psychic Research where he had taught so long. He left for India and was never heard of again. One story has it that he sits in meditation somewhere high in the Himalayas, treated by the nearby villagers as a holy man. Perhaps so. But is it meditation or expiation? We'll never know. Our cast included Don Scardino, Joan Loring, Russell Horton, and Catherine Byers. The entire production was under the direction of Hyman Brown. And now, a preview of our next tale.
3: Lieutenant Kaufman, I was sent in here to see you.
4: How can I help?
3: A man named Tom Beckwith was murdered last night.
4: That's right. Do you have any information that would...
3: Yes, I'm responsible for his death.
4: What are you saying, Mr....
3: Wilson. Roger Wilson. I caused his death.
4: Are you confessing to the crime?
3: I suppose that's the only way to put it. I wished him dead.
4: You wished him dead?
3: Yes, Lieutenant. I wished him dead. I wished it with all my strength.
4: He was killed by two shots from a .38 caliber pistol. Now, did you fire them?
3: That's immaterial.
4: Mr. Wilson, you don't look well at all. Now, I'll have an officer see you to your home.
2: This is E.G. 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

Rumors rip across the screen, laying waste to city's dreams. 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'Cause I'm just a crazy, mixed up kid. 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

0: understanding of quantum mind. And the particle is the most powerful matter that we have found. It is more powerful than an atom. You can bring the mind to that level. But what is the secret between that part and matter?
1: Good evening, ladies and gentlemen. 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

You know, I know what it is to fall down and have to get up, you know. And so it's all my life I've been able to sing. I sing from my heart too. Pops taught me that. He said, Mavis, one time I came on the stage clowning. I thought I had to clown. Pop snatched me off the stage. He said, Mavis, what are you doing? I said, I'm singing, Daddy. He said, let me tell you one thing. You don't have to do all that gimmicks and singing as loud as you can to sing God. You're singing God's music. Be sincere and sing from your heart. What comes from the heart reaches the heart. Reaches the heart. Reaches the heart. Reaches the heart. Reaches the heart. Reaches the heart.

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1: You cannot just brush the surface of a culture and pretend that you have found an answer. We must turn inward to the deepest of our own roots to find the very best of who we are. But it is a constant search, trying to reach something that I can see and feel, that I can almost touch but never hold on to. Music is the only language I really know. For I believe in Nada Brahma. 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

things. 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

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Yield to him.

pick up this working girl, hooked on smack, hustles and scores. That's all I do, she says. She says, 10 bucks for head, 15 for half and half. She says, 3 hits a day at 35 per. You say that's 7 tricks a day at least. 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

0: temperature 44 degrees.
1: I expected about 10 of 35. We should be landing about 55. I give you.

Our ships can travel at about 75 to 85% the speed of light. Our chronicles mention that about 500 years ago, our people began to explore beyond the ocean star, reaching out in three directions towards the brightest lights in the sky. As one colony matured, another fleet journeyed on. It is our belief that our kind have traveled roughly 200 light years, spawning from the ocean star. Our group, it is told, has traveled to the farthest reaches towards the pinnacle of light, the top dot of the map. It has been many cycles since our kind have had contact with the other comets. It has been many cycles since our kind have had contact with the other comets. Have they perished? Have we ventured so deep into

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What stories do these crumbling walls tell? As we embark, the Firestar exhales.

0: Just what is it that you want to do?
1: Well, we want to be free. We want to be free to do what we want to do. We want to be free to ride. We want to be free to ride our machines without being hassled by the man. And we want to get loaded. And we want to have a good time. And that's what we're going to do.
2: Away, baby, let's go.
1: We're going to have a good time. We're going to have a party.
2: Yeah!

0: Hi, can I ask you a question before we get started with the order?
1: Yeah.
0: Can I ask you why you took so long to answer? The phone. Why did you take so long to answer it, you know?
1: Yeah, what was wrong?
0: Well, I've just been waiting a wee while, you know, I let it ring a little bit too long, thing. But then there you are answering it. I thought you were close, pal. Anyway, let's get on with the order. What sort of stuff can you throw together for me at short notice?
1: What do you want, mate?
0: I'm looking at a banquet of 30 people, mate, tonight.
1: You're looking at the bank?
0: Yeah, that's right, mate.
1: Yeah, which bank are you looking at?
0: I'm looking at one for 30 people, mate.
2: 30 people, mate.
0: I want 30 kebabs.
2: I want 30 kebabs.
1: You want which?
0: I want 30 kebabs, mate. I want 30 kebabs, mate.
1: 30 kebab?
0: 30 other kebabs, eh? And 20 portions of chicken.

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Good morning.

0: It could be warmer outside. But anyway, 49 degrees outside right now. We have a kind of overcast. It's going to be a high of 64 degrees today. I don't know.
1: Kind of a bummer.
0: Yeah, it could go a little higher.
1: Yeah.
0: Mostly cloudy.
1: The weekend wasn't that warm either.
0: No.
2: Yesterday was nice in the afternoon.
0: All right. It was still that nip.
1: Yeah.
0: I know. It hit in the set like 70, 71, whatever it was yesterday. But there was that nip.
2: Yeah, it was still kind of wet out.
0: Yeah, it was a nippy breeze.
2: A nippy breeze?
0: A nip in the breeze.
1: Yes. For sure.
0: It wasn't, you couldn't comfortably really go out. Yeah.
1: No short?
0: No. T-shirt? No.
1: What, a short? It's going to be like 1 month now around here? Is that what we got going on?
0: Yeah, I don't know.
1: What happened to global warming?
2: not sure.
0: Well, no, you can wear... I'm going to tell you. I usually go right up into October. Right up to the end of summer.
1: Well, once you get started and your blood gets, you know...
0: Well, it starts getting cold, you know? It's But usually by October 1st, it's...
1: That's it, yeah.
0: Well, anyway. All right, a brand new week here. Like I said, where's Steve?
1: I think he's copping some Z's.
0: It's very unusual. He definitely overslept.
1: Yeah.
2: 100%, because that isn't like him at all.
0: No. Yeah. Oh, but you know, what else could it be? What other scenarios could it be?
1: That could be his allergies bothering him. Last time it was just a cold. Could be anything.
0: Level 5 hay fever.
1: Level 5
2: must have caught the hay fever.
0: Yeah.
1: Yeah.
0: But it's not a real fever, Matt.
2: I know.
0: Oh, man. It's not?
1: No.
0: I don't know. And if he's not going to be in, he usually texts me because he'll say, I wasn't feeling good. But
1: funny, yeah. I can look outside and watch for him, though.
2: I know.
1: I'll see almost all the way across the bridge.
0: Because he has the bike now.
1: Yeah.
2: Really?
0: So he gets bike. Here, and lickety split, he's here.
1: Yeah.
2: Well, we'll just keep watching.
0: I wonder what happened.
2: I bet you'll get a text in like 15 minutes.
1: Yeah.
0: Really? Say he'll be here the second hour?
2: Yeah. Overslept. Sorry.
0: Do you think he'll be here in the second hour? Do you think Steve's the kind of guy that can just pop right out of bed and go, zoom? Like, because I know I can, right? I know you can.
2: Mm-hmm.
1: I do it.
0: Yeah, you just get up, right?
1: I just get up.
2: Yeah, he may be still asleep, but he goes.
1: I get up, I shower, and I'm going.
0: Buzz is actually still sleeping right now.
1: Yes.
2: You wouldn't know it.
1: My brain is in a cloud for the first hour of every day.
0: Yeah, just waking up and realizing what you're doing.
1: Yeah, for sure.
0: How'd I get here?
1: Especially Mondays. Because Sunday nights, I don't know, forever.
0: You stayed up late?
1: I always do on Sunday. I don't know. Forever. I don't know what it is with Sunday night.
0: Why, yeah. What's on Sunday night?
1: I don't know. Nothing. I was looking for something to watch, actually.
0: Really?
1: You know, it's like.
0: So what time did you go to bed?
1: After midnight.
0: No way.
1: Yeah.
0: That's late night.
1: Yeah.
2: Dude, that's tomorrow.
0: Oh, my God. That was earlier today.
1: Yeah. That's when I went to bed, and then I have my TV on, too, you know?
0: So. Oh, my God.
1: Who knows? I probably fell asleep at 1. It happens sometimes.
0: Yeah, I fell asleep. I think it might have still been light out.
2: I fell asleep at 11.
0: No, it wasn't light out, but...
1: Well, it's staying light till 8-ish now, anyways, right?
0: Yeah.
1: 8 o'clock? That's one good thing about... I mean, the weather hasn't been great, but at least it's staying light later.
0: I watched the Lord of the Flies over the weekend, the new miniseries. It's like a British miniseries.
1: Okay. Yeah, yeah.
0: It was on Netflix. It was fantastic.
1: At least you found something. I couldn't.
0: Oh, yeah. Do you know the story of Lord of the Flies? Have you ever read the book?
1: No. No. Definitely not.
0: Okay. Matt, have you read the Lord of the Flies
1: book? I've heard of the Lord of the Flies.
2: Ago, but
0: okay,
2: yeah.
1: I've heard of it.
0: It's a very thin book. It's very thin.
2: Yeah, you could probably get through it in a month.
0: No, you could do it in an afternoon.
2: Yeah, easy.
0: I mean, if you kept reading.
1: Yeah, but my ADD would kick in.
0: No, I know. I understand.
1: I'd flip the page and I'd...
2: Yeah, but no, this is...
1: I'd start reading the racing form.
2: This is one of the books that actually kind of pulls you... You know what I mean? Some books just pull you in. You can't stop reading them.
0: Oh, it's... Right,
2: right. It's one of those.
0: It's a good book.
1: Yeah.
0: And there was a movie, a black and white movie made back in the day that was pretty good. And then there was I don't know, early 90s, late 80s version, a movie, and then now this. And this goes a little deeper and stuff, but it's pretty good. It's filmed kind of weird and cool. And,
2: I remember the 80s, 90s one was more like a, it was almost like that Lost Boys-esque.
0: Right, yes.
2: Like the style of filming and everything.
0: This is even stranger. This
2: really?
0: One, yeah.
2: Nice.
0: Yeah, this is a strange one. But, and, you know, if you're looking to watch something and you like that kind of stuff.
1: Well, when they redo things, it's interesting to watch them because...
0: Well, that's a story,
1: the
0: though.
1: The updated...
0: Yeah. Well, if you read the book, that's a story you can't change.
1: Right, right.
0: I'm going to give you the book.
1: Okay. I'll hand it to my wife. I'll have her read it.
0: And then tell you all about it. We'll just watch the movie.
1: She likes to read.
0: She probably read Lord of the Flies.
1: Maybe.
0: Oh, no. Ask her if she did.
1: Text all right.
0: Do you think Karen read Lord of the...
1: Well, who's the author?
0: I know, but they read it in school, I think.
2: Yeah.
0: I don't even know who the author is.
1: Well, we didn't read it in school in our day, I don't think.
0: No, yeah. That's where I read it.
1: Yeah?
2: William Golding.
0: Oh, that's him, yeah.
1: Okay.
0: It's only... I couldn't tell you another book he...
1: No.
0: No. No, but that's something we... I don't know. We read it in eighth grade, maybe?
1: Yeah.
0: Ninth grade? I don't know.
1: I don't remember that. Lord of the Flies. I remember reading it at school.
2: Yeah.
0: When did... Wow.
2: It was. It was seventh or eighth grade.
1: Okay.
2: Really? Yeah.
1: Not at St. Joe's, that's for sure.
0: Oh, no. They wouldn't let you watch.
2: No.
1: That's what it is. You know what I mean?
0: St. Joe's,
2: No, because it's kind of an evil book.
0: It's not really an evil book, but it's like makes you... It's like a psychological book about society in general.
2: Yeah, and like human nature and group mentality.
0: Yeah, it's nuts.
1: Yeah, that didn't enter the Catholic school building.
0: Yeah, no. No. Yeah. No. No, it didn't.
1: No.
0: It is. It's a messed up book. And this miniseries is even a little more messed up.
2: And the 80s, 90s movie was messed up, too.
0: Yeah, because it's a movie you can't change. You know what I mean? Because significant things happen that you can't change in the book.
1: Well, the same, I tried to watch... You ever watch the updated version of Roots?
0: No.
1: Okay, so I saw it on Prime. Oh, my God.
0: Is it rough? Yeah, I bet it is.
1: I almost couldn't get through the first episode.
0: Yeah.
1: And then, it's one of those ones you have to watch an episode and then watch something funny after.
0: Yeah.
1: You know, to get your mind kind of like, wow. Because it moves faster. There's less episodes, right?
0: Right, The old one was what, a TV?
1: It's TV miniseries.
0: Yeah.
1: Right, which is...
0: Movie of the week stuff.
1: Right. And this one is, I think seven episodes or something. So it moves faster, but it starts in Africa, like, and there's almost a whole episode of that, what happens there first.
0: Yeah.
1: The tribes kind of going at it with each other.
0: Yeah.
1: Like selling each other off to the English, and oh my God, it's too, like...
0: I think I read the book.
1: It's too real.
0: Yeah.
1: You know, it's like, wow.
0: Yeah, no kidding. So, I mean, I don't know. You might like this.
1: Lord of the Flies.
0: It's about these kids that get, their plane crashes. They're on an island.
1: Yeah.
0: And there's a lot of them. And they're on an island with no adults.
1: Okay.
0: So, and it goes, take it from there.
1: I've heard the story.
0: Yeah. Oh, you know it.
1: I've heard it.
0: Oh, okay.
1: I just don't...
2: I've heard the story of the Lost Boys.
0: I've heard the legend of the Lord of the Flies.
1: Yeah.
2: I've seen them boys go at it.
0: I read the Cliff Notes.
2: Yeah.
0: I didn't even read that.
2: Dude, that thing, the book isn't even long enough to have... The Cliff Notes would be longer.
0: It would be longer, yeah. It would be.
1: Yeah.
2: You know, I watched a real serious drama last night and got into it.
0: The Outsiders?
2: Nope. this series, you know, this show, man, I'll tell you.
0: Okay, I know it's building up to be something really dumb. So
2: yeah. Horrible.
0: Yeah.
2: Fuller House.
0: Oh, that's awful.
2: It was funny, though. It is funny.
0: Okay, but I mean, is it
1: all new characters, you mean?
2: No, it's the old characters.
0: It's them.
1: Oh.
2: With kids. It's like kind of... Oh,
0: it's them. Is Candace Cameron on
2: that? Yeah, and Jodie Sweetin.
0: Yeah.
2: But the only one...
0: Jodie. I don't mind Jodie.
1: Wait, it's cool. The kids?
0: Jodie had a bad drug problem. What's that?
1: It's the kids as adults, is that?
2: Yeah, and they have kids.
1: Yeah. Oh, okay.
0: And Uncle Jesse. Does Uncle Jesse come to visit?
2: He makes an appearance, yeah.
0: Oh, all right.
2: So doesn't...
0: Does Lori Loughlin go?
2: Yeah.
0: No kidding.
1: Lori Loughlin. Yeah.
0: She was in The Slammer, right?
2: You got Bob Saget.
1: Bob Saget.
2: He was on there.
1: And the guy from Dumb and Dumber, who's that? Oh, Jeff.
0: No, that's not the Dumb and Dumber guy. You're getting Dave Coulier confused with Jeff Daniels.
1: Oh, yeah. Jeff Daniels. Yes, Jeff Daniels. Yeah,
0: yeah, hey, but that's in Dave.
2: Cut it out, Buzz.
0: And yeah. Dave Coulier is very sick, too, I guess, right now.
1: He is?
0: Yeah.
2: It's funny, though. It really is. And they have the same house. They have,
0: right. They say he's the guy in the Alanis Morissette song, You Ought to Know.
1: Oh, really?
0: Yeah, but then she said no.
2: Right.
0: So, I don't know. She took it back or something.
2: She's pretty embarrassed.
1: Wasn't she very secretive of
0: who
1: her songs were about?
2: Yeah, but that was a weird situation, too, because she was young.
0: Well, yeah, they met on You Can't Do That on Television, and he was doing Out of Control, right?
2: Yeah.
0: On old Nickelodeon.
2: That was a good show.
0: What?
2: You can't do this on television.
0: Oh, it was great.
1: They did that. They met there when they were like teenagers.
0: Buzz was probably too old to really enjoy You Can't Do That on Television.
2: Well, Dave Coulier wasn't a teenager at the point. Alanis was.
1: Yeah. My kids may have watched that on like replays and stuff.
0: Yeah, that's where the green slime came from.
1: It. Yeah, originally.
0: That's where originally, yeah. Mm-hmm.
1: Yeah.
2: Double Dare.
1: Double Dare.
2: That was a great show. I was on Double Dare.
0: I was too big. I was a big boy by then. I didn't watch that show. My Nickelodeon days were over.
1: Yeah, my kids watched it.
0: You know, Double Dare.
2: It's a good show.
0: Yeah, I know, for kids.
2: Yeah, I was a
0: you
2: kid.
0: You were a kid. Yeah,
2: I was just a wee boy.
0: All right. Let's see. Phone lines are open 250-6007. We have our Facebook Live room open. Miriam, good morning to you. Jan Popelon. She had Mother's Day breakfast at Mojo's yesterday.
2: Ooh, oh, nice.
0: Yeah, said it was packed, though.
2: Oh, sure.
0: Yeah.
1: I bet it was.
0: It was packed everywhere, right?
1: I dropped my wife. My wife went to Belmont Hall. It looked pretty packed.
0: Yeah.
1: They had reservations for their friends.
0: Well, they probably have a special Mother's Day.
1: They did. They had a
0: super
1: buffet.
0: Breakfast. Yeah.
1: Yeah.
0: Which sounds pretty good right now.
1: Brunch.
2: Brunch.
0: I thought Neil would bring those sandwiches this morning.
2: Oh, man. I'm still, I swear I can taste that bacon still.
0: I know. You know, that bacon, that was a special bacon.
2: I think it was the pepper.
0: Yeah.
2: Cured.
0: Yeah. Like,
2: oh, man.
0: It was from, I know where it was from. Remember how I said, you know, I wasn't trying to be rude.
1: You said that they weren't promising or profit.
0: Yes.
1: We were trying to be rude.
0: But they were not, though. I found out where they come from.
2: Really?
0: Yeah, Goslin's.
1: Yeah. Goslin's?
0: Yeah. Along
1: really?
0: With...
1: The bacon.
0: I can't give the secrets out. I can't.
1: The bacon?
0: Along with the bacon. Yeah, I guess I can give the secrets out.
1: Well, there is a deli there. I mean, a butcher shop.
0: Yeah, but that bacon was great, right?
1: Yeah.
2: Uh-huh.
0: And the way he cooked it, I don't know.
2: Yeah.
0: It was amazing.
2: Because it wasn't overcooked, but it wasn't, like, floppy.
0: Yeah, there was no flop.
2: No. You got to have, but I hate, you know.
0: There was no flop. It was a well-put-together breakfast sandwich.
2: I think the worst is when you go somewhere to get breakfast and you get the bacon, that when you take a bite, it turns into basically dust in your mouth.
0: Yeah.
2: Or, like, bacon bits. It's just like, all right. Could you have cut this any thinner and cooked it anymore?
0: Yeah, no kidding.
2: I like a nice thick cut bacon. A little bit.
0: You like the thick cut bacon?
2: Yeah. Don't you?
0: I mean, I like a regular bacon. Just, you know, I don't want to, I don't need a thick cut bacon.
1: No.
0: I just
1: I'm
0: want
1: a regular. The Big Easy Bagel, man. You want bacon, egg, and cheese? They have a. They put half a pound of it.
2: I miss Pat. Oh,
0: now is the big easy bagel? There's one of them, right? Over.
1: There's one of them. Yeah, that's it.
0: Wow.
2: And where's that? Over on Second Street, right?
1: Oh no, Pine Island.
0: Well, yeah. Plaza. Yeah. Well, yeah. Over on Brown Island.
1: Yeah.
0: Okay. Wow. A lot of people go there, huh?
1: Yeah, they've been open for a long time. I've been going there for like over 20 years.
0: Okay. See, I knew I'd been there before, but I hadn't. Yeah.
1: It's a spot, like, you know, the phone company people have always gone there. You know, it's a spot that, you know,
2: right,
1: everybody goes there for years and years. You know.
0: Yeah.
1: I usually stop once a week at least. Yeah.
2: Yeah, it's kind of like me with Mojo's. I try to go once a week.
1: Yeah. Right. I was there Saturday.
2: I was there Saturday.
1: I had lunch. No, not when I was there.
2: I was right there at lunch. I was there at 11.
1: At 11? Well, this wasn't until like later. 1:30, yeah. Something like that.
2: I had the delicious Deerfield sausage sub.
1: I actually got pizza from there.
2: Oh, man, their pizza is so good.
1: You know what it reminds me of? Papagino's.
2: Yeah.
0: Really?
1: It's the same, like the pizza from Mojo's. Yeah. It's like Papagino. My wife and I both said that.
0: I like the pizza from Mojo's.
1: Yeah, it was good.
0: Yeah, I've gotten pizza there many times.
2: And their desserts.
1: I couldn't even eat
0: Matt, dessert. I know you don't like to eat sweets too much.
2: You know, that's changed over the last like 6 to 8 months.
0: Really? What
1: happened ever since we started bringing in?
2: I don't know. I've just started eating more dessert. Not like sweets, but... Yeah. Or dessert type things. Like they have this peanut butter sundae thing over there that's like.
0: Really?
2: Yeah, it's like one of those little. It's like a peanut butter cake thing. And oh my goodness.
1: They have a ton of different desserts at that place. Crazy.
2: All made in house.
1: I can never finish it though.
2: Oh, and like I've been changing up at breakfast some mornings too and getting just like a grilled muffin, blueberry. Oh man, those muffins there are so good.
1: Yeah. Good stuff.
0: Really?
2: Oh yeah.
0: Grilled though? You gotta get them grilled.
2: Oh, you have to. I mean, a nice grilled blueberry muffin with a lot of butter on there.
0: Yeah.
1: I tried their pizza. Can I order onion rings? There was like 1,000 onion rings on a plate.
2: Yeah.
1: It's like, well, what is this for like 10 people? I was like, what? So, you know, we took most of that stuff home, you know.
0: Yeah.
1: But it was good. Different going there for lunch. I usually just go there for breakfast.
2: Everything, again, that's another place where you just don't get bad meals. The food's always good.
0: All right. Crispy says, morning peeps, bacon should always be crispy, not rubbery.
2: Right.
0: I make that, yeah, no, I believe that. Do you like a rubbery bacon?
1: Not really.
0: I don't like
1: it really burnt, though. So,
2: no.
1: Like, somewhere in the middle, like, you know.
0: No, but I like the crisp.
2: Yeah, it's got to have like that integrity, but still, it's nice to have a little bit of like juicy in the middle.
0: I don't want it to flop.
2: Right, and I don't want the dust. I don't want bacon bits when I take a bite.
0: No, it all falls apart.
2: Yeah, you're like.
1: Yeah.
0: All right, let's say good morning to our friend John Clayton out there this morning, up early.
2: Morning.
0: Yeah, he's probably headed to the beach today. It's getting to be beach season for him. Probably, right? A lot of people are opening up their places at Hampton.
1: Oh, yeah, Caribbean, sure.
0: Yeah.
2: At the lake.
1: Yeah.
2: Man, summer is great.
0: Melanie wants to know, what's your favorite meat, Matt?
1: Like, your really, favorite meat?
0: Your favorite meat.
2: It's tough.
0: Really? Do you have to pick one meat?
1: One meat.
0: Yeah.
1: You can only eat that the rest of your life.
0: Oh, my God. Yeah, you can't eat anything else.
2: Probably ground beef.
0: Well, beef. You could say beef.
2: Yeah.
0: Right? I guess.
2: Yeah, because I like cheeseburgers. I could live off cheeseburgers.
0: You would get so sick of cheeseburgers.
2: I eat them all the time.
0: I know, but you would get sick of them.
2: One of my buddies from campus actually like, dude, you know I'm not eating cheeseburgers 3 times a day this year, right?
0: I told you. It's like pizza. You know, when we were kids... Yay, we're having pizza tonight. It was such a, oh my God, who got the pizza?
1: Yeah.
0: It was,
2: now,
0: we talk about it such a treat. Now it's like, oh, whoops.
1: Yeah.
0: I just can't pizza.
2: Yeah, it's always just.
0: It's not fun anymore. Pizza isn't fun anymore.
2: No.
0: I mean, I like it still. But right. it's not like...
1: Well, there's a lot of different varieties around town. You know,
0: oh, now. I know. I like them.
1: That's why it's kind of cool to try the different ones, you know.
0: But I'm just saying, I mean, pizza. Pizza's everywhere.
1: This Greek pizza is a lot different than going for the Luigi's or something.
0: Oh, yeah.
1: You know?
2: Yeah, we're going to,
1: two different things, you know?
2: That's it. You know, you have Alley Cat, which is your nice New York style.
0: Yeah.
2: And you got Mojo's, with the Portuguese style.
0: Oh,
1: that's what is, Portuguese. Yeah, all right.
0: I like to get the Portuguese breakfast.
2: Oh, yeah.
0: It's delicious. All right. Let's see. We had a birthday this weekend that we, since we left Friday, it was Will's birthday.
2: Yes, it was.
0: Yeah. Will Chestnut.
1: Sure, he celebrated Will's, pretty well.
0: Yeah.
1: Yeah.
2: It looked like he had a better time than everyone else.
0: Right. I mean, this is
1: that's
0: birthday.
1: That's what it's all about. Go for it, man.
2: Yeah, I saw him at Mojo's on Friday.
0: Was he wearing his country music hat?
2: He was not.
0: Okay, I didn't know if he was, because I thought he was going to do that this weekend.
2: But he did have a Dixon on.
0: Okay, yeah, right? Yeah, all right.
2: He's a stylish guy, but, he's got...
0: He likes to wear the Converse All-Stars, too. He does have a style. Yeah.
1: He's a Chucks
0: guy. Oh, yeah, well, that's a style.
2: It's a cool style, too. He's got like a...
0: Yeah.
1: The Chucks.
2: When he ever rolls up in that Dadillac, though, that's the best.
0: Right. I could see you guys cruising around in that together.
1: Right? I do not.
0: Right? At Hampton, listening to some Kid Rock.
2: With the 20-inch rim.
0: You guys are me.
1: Do you have a pair of Chucks at home?
0: Yeah.
1: I do not have one. It's the first time. I don't think I've had one in a few years.
2: Let's all go
1: last
2: go
1: one I
2: Chucks.
1: Had, it was a black pair.
0: I don't know. I'm going to wear mine tomorrow.
1: Yeah.
2: I'm going to go buy two different colors.
0: I think I might have some.
1: Only T can pull that off.
2: I'd do it just in memory of T.
0: Yeah.
2: Buy a bunch of them and then just mix and match them every day.
1: Yeah, we had the colors back in the day. That was the cool thing, you know?
2: Oh, you had?
0: Oh,
1: guy's got light blue.
0: I'm going to tell you, when those 80s colors came out in 1987 or something, I went out and I got some pink ones. Yeah. What do you think of that? I'm like, I'm going to show everybody.
2: Oh, that was a good story. If I remember correctly, you had to run to BB on your lunch from school and get back.
0: I had a period off. And so from Central High School, I ran to BB Shoe, which was down here at the time.
1: Yeah.
0: Right on Canal. Right there.
2: The bank.
0: Yeah. And bought a pair of those things, which they were $19.99. I remember they were $19.99.
2: And I'm like, charging.
0: And I'm like, I don't know what color I'm gonna get, so I'm like, it's spring. Spring is coming. I'm gonna get these pink ones. They'll look pretty cool with like a pair of jeans. This is my thought, really. And I did it.
2: And they were awesome.
0: They were pretty awesome. I didn't get too much trouble. I didn't get it.
1: Yeah.
0: There were people like, oh my God, what are you doing? But
2: but it's the 80s.
0: I wasn't afraid to wear pink Converse.
2: You wore half shirts. Okay?
0: That's right, Matt. Thank you.
2: Pink shoes are nothing.
0: That's right. I come from the summer of cut-off half shirts.
2: Going to Muscle Beach.
0: Oh, pink, my God.
1: Pink Chucks, huh?
0: Yeah.
2: Had on his sweatband.
0: They were very... They weren't bright.
1: This was 87?
0: Well, they weren't bright. They weren't, like, hot pink.
2: No, okay. They were like a dull...
0: They were just regular pale pink.
1: I can see them, yeah.
0: Yeah, they were...
1: I don't know if that would have made it in 1983 or...
0: No, maybe not.
1: That probably would not have made it.
0: It did,
2: Why, Buzz? What's wrong with pink shoes?
1: There's nothing wrong with pink shoes. I'm just saying.
0: In 82, he's saying it might not have been accepted by the guys.
2: Would there have been a bully situation?
1: No bully. Don't start that. No bully.
2: Some razzing?
1: The guys at the steps might not have accepted you as a...
0: Right. Don't sit here if you're going to wear those sneakers.
1: That's the way it was, dude.
2: Dude, what happened?
1: You had to wear like a jean jacket,
2: Yeah, you had
1: maybe
2: to
1: have
2: cool.
1: Some Led Zeppelins or Doors or Rolling Stones patches.
0: I don't know.
1: Yeah, it was a different time, man. You know, Early 80s, yeah.
0: I didn't get into the acid wash too much.
2: No. It was ugly.
0: It was so gross.
1: I don't think we did either.
0: You know that, regular. That acid wash that was like yellowy?
1: The Levi's with the red tag were the cool things for us.
0: I just want regular.
1: Red tag.
2: Regular pants.
0: Yeah, I don't need, you know.
1: And then moccasins, right? That was the thing.
0: Well, I never wore.
2: What?
0: We wore boat shoes.
1: Yeah.
0: You know, like.
2: Wait a second. Hold on.
0: Yeah.
2: So you guys would have made fun of somebody with pink Converse on while you were wearing moccasins?
1: I'm just telling you. The ones with the white bottoms, remember?
2: Yeah, no, because I didn't wear them. But
1: well, I'm just telling
2: man,
1: you.
2: Oh man, I would have definitely I'm picked on
1: the
2: dude.
1: I'm telling you what the style was, man.
2: I'm just telling you, I would have picked on the dude with moccasins before I picked on a dude with pink chucks.
0: Yeah, see,
1: nobody picked on anybody, man. I'm just saying, probably be accepted.
0: Well, no, they do.
2: Yeah,
0: I'm guilty of it too.
2: Yeah,
0: I still do it. I'm making fun of people with cowboy hats.
2: Make fun of people all the time. That's how you know
0: doesn't
2: I like
0: mean
2: it.
0: I don't like you.
2: Right.
1: That's not being a bully,
0: okay,
1: though.
0: So here's the thing. I want to tell you guys this story, since we're brought up the cowboy hat again.
1: This is going to be good.
0: Yeah, because it's going back as an update.
1: Oh, okay.
0: It's an update on an older story that you guys may remember about the guy with the hat on.
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0: Yep.
1: Yeah. He's a really nice guy, by the way.
0: Is he a cowboy?
1: No, but you know, when I was talking about it, and this is going back to maybe last summer, and someone must have told him, or because he doesn't wear the hat anymore.
0: So you've positively impacted someone else's life.
1: I don't know. Unless his wife's saying, don't wear that goddamn.
0: Probably a couple of people, like his friends, like, hey, man, if we're going to meet up for drinks, leave the hat at home.
2: Yeah.
1: I don't know.
0: You want to go out to dinner? Only if you don't bring the hat. Bring your wife, not the hat.
1: Oh, yeah.
2: Do a right? intervention? Yeah.
1: Well, I don't know. You really, see, I'm glad I have someone on my side here. But like I say, you know, you have someone like Will, it's his birthday. If he wants to put on a hat.
0: Listen, anyone who wants to wear it.
1: Yeah, just go ahead.
0: Just don't expect not to get picked on.
1: Well, I don't know. Or at least, you know, talked about behind your back.
0: Look, I mean, you know, and if I ask you questions, like what ranch did you come from?
1: You know, one of these
0: Where's
1: things,
0: your horse?
1: One of these things, like, oh, look at the guy in the corner with the cowboy.
0: Oh, boy. The best, though, is when they have the whole get-up, like the boots.
2: The boots.
0: The buckle.
1: Well, there's another guy that wears sometimes in the fall. He'll wear his, like, leather jacket and his, you know, Indiana Jones hat, I'll call it.
2: Yeah.
1: And it looks pretty damn cool.
0: Well, yeah, I mean, Indiana Jones hat.
1: I know, he looks cool. You can't call it that because I think he was offended when I... when
2: Indiana I think Jones he was offended.
1: Yeah. Yeah, he didn't.
0: Like, how would you?
1: It was just a little joke. It was just a joke.
0: Yeah, but you can't be offended to be compared to Dr. Jones. That's like pretty.
2: Yeah, yeah.
0: That's prestigious.
2: Maybe that wasn't a look he was.
1: No, I know they're good. No, they're good looking hats.
0: Did he have a whip?
1: No, he didn't. But I mean, he could have. And you know, I'm glad he didn't.
0: The leather jacket, the whip.
1: Oh man, he was. It was awesome.
0: The hat. Oh yeah.
1: No, really, right out of the.
0: What's up, Indy?
1: That's right. And you can't, I mean, but see, you can't do it if someone doesn't appreciate that sense of humor.
2: They're not going for that look.
1: Yeah, what do you mean? Oh, I mean, you look like Indiana Jones, man. Oh, is that what you think?
0: But, you know, on the other side of it.
1: Then someone will say, oh, this is a $650 custom-made smoothie hat.
0: Wow, you got ripped off.
1: Yeah. I don't know.
0: Yeah, but on the other end of it, too, you got, like, dudes that walk around, you know, 40 years old in sweatsuits with Elmer Fudd on them and Bugs Bunny.
1: Yeah, I don't get that either.
0: Like.
1: Because I used to make fun of, when I was young, I used to make fun of the older generation that had, like, you know, jean jackets with, like, Winnie the Pooh characters.
0: Embroidered on the back. Yeah.
1: Yeah, like, real legit. Like, oh, cool. Cool like, piglet jacket, man. I couldn't stand that. And I said, please don't ever let me
0: be that guy.
1: I don't want to ever be that guy. I don't want to, whether it's Mickey Mouse or anybody. Right?
0: No, I agree. Hey.
1: You know, that's a, you know, oh, wow.
0: But if it's your style, it's your style. Go for it. But again, don't expect.
1: Would
0: not
1: you
0: to
1: buy anything
0: then.
1: With Tigger on it and wear it?
0: Yeah, depends what it was.
1: No. You would wear a Tigger
0: shirt? Yeah.
1: Oh my! See,
0: not like huge, like little kid Tigger, but maybe like a little embroidered one. You know, just something to say, hey, I like Tigger because Tigger's cool.
1: All right, Matt. Matt might wear a.
2: Yeah.
1: Yeah, there's some of those things you just can't. You can't.
0: I mean, I'm not going to walk around, you know, like, I mean, a rap video with Tigger's head on there, you know, like throwing up gang signs, but.
1: Yeah.
0: I definitely.
1: Yeah. Now, birthday boy Will says he has a new nickname for me in there, Pom Pom Peter, because I have a pom pom on my winter hat. Yeah. Hey, man, I'm doing this show, and that hat keeps me warm.
2: Yeah, it's freezing.
1: Keeps me warm.
2: Yeah.
1: And yeah.
0: Yosemite Will.
1: Yeah, it's okay. It's okay to have a pom-pom on your hat.
0: Yeah. That's you're not, just expecting it.
2: Apparently not when you're an adult, according to Will.
1: Yeah, well, that's all right.
0: Well, that's the general consensus.
1: I like it. I do it in remembrance of my grandmother.
2: There you go.
1: Yeah, there you go, everybody. It's against it.
0: Oh, that's nice.
1: Yes, that's a symbol of my grandmother, because my grandmother used to make my winter hats.
2: She used to put a pom-pom on it.
1: With pom-poms on. I'm like, can you put a pom-pom on it? And that's how it all...
0: She started doing
1: it. And that's how it all started.
0: They started doing it so they could find him in a crowd in case he got lost, and then they realized he stuck out anyway.
1: No, I used to lose hats. My grandmother used to have to, because she worked hard making hats for me, crocheting hats for me, and I would lose them at school. And then she'd go to the lost and found. She'd find them all, take them home, wash them, and give them back to me. And these hats were made of yarn. And some of them went down. They were just like your face was out. You know, it went down to your neck. But this was made of wool.
0: Itchy.
1: Are you kidding me, Matt? These were torture.
0: Yeah, I know.
1: They got better over the years.
2: Kept you warm, though, right?
1: Yeah, it did keep me warm. Good morning.
3: Ah, good morning. And they say, Peter, you don't have to wear a pom-pom to stand out in a crowd.
1: No, I don't try to wear, no, I just like the hats.
3: No, I know, but Matt was saying, yeah, it was so they could find you. You're a couple inches taller than everybody, you stand right out.
1: Yeah, I know, yeah, that's great.
0: I guess you missed the tail end of the joke.
1: Yeah, well, no, he didn't, Matt, it just wasn't funny. Yeah.
3: All right, guys. Be good. Take care. All right. Have a good day.
1: All right. Who's this?
2: he sounds like he just woke up, too.
0: Yeah, Ron sounds real awake.
1: Hey, sounds good.
2: Everybody's sleeping today.
0: I just wanted
1: That's a fedora that Polly C. says.
0: Nothing wrong with fedoras.
2: Yeah.
1: No, I have no problem. That's what I told the guy. I should have said.
2: No, you told him Indiana Jones.
1: Well, I mean, because he.
2: Nice Indiana Jones hat.
1: I didn't know.
2: Probably what I would have called it, too.
1: Right. Fedora.
2: Yeah. Fedora.
1: Yeah. Would have been funny if it said, oh, the Halloween party's in the other other room downstairs.
2: Yeah.
1: We got an Indiana Jones here. Oh, man. But see, another nice guy, Indy.
2: Yeah. You know?
1: Yeah. Let's see. Judy says, I love the hat. My mom crocheted me, pom-poms and all. Oh, we didn't even see him sneak by.
2: No.
1: Do you think this is Steve?
2: Probably.
1: Do you think?
2: I wasn't watching.
1: I wasn't either.
2: I stopped watching for him.
1: I know.
2: I gave up
1: you
2: on
1: gave
2: him.
1: Up on
2: I gave up on Steve today.
1: Maybe it's Neil with more breakfast sandwiches.
2: Well, maybe.
1: I think I heard Steve's voice, though.
2: Yeah, possibly.
1: Maybe it's Will. Maybe it's Will for...
2: Bringing your pom-pom hat?
1: Yeah. It was his birthday this weekend. And happy birthday, Will.
2: Yeah.

Yes. Well, happy birthday. Yes. He's a big boy now. Well, happy birthday. Yes. He's a big boy now. All right. Kyle is here.

0: That's not what I asked for when I sat in those chair, but I'll take it.
1: Right. Do you see it happening? It's just naturally cool.
2: Yeah.
1: Right.
2: Just cool wave going.
1: As a fair. Yeah. Yeah.
0: The epitome of cool.
2: Yeah, it does. It looks like you feathered it.
1: Looks like you could have been in that Lord of the Flies show I watched this week.
0: Not Piggy, right?
2: Wait.
1: Not Piggy.
0: All right, good.
1: No.
2: Let's hear your best British accent.
1: Well,
0: my best British accent? Yeah,
2: because aren't the Lord of the Flies kids British?
0: Are they?
1: All right, why are you making them do a British accent?
0: Yeah. I don't think they are.
1: They are. Well, these, yeah, they are.
2: Yeah.
1: Hello.
2: Cheerio, mate.
0: That's pretty good.
1: Hello.
0: Hello. Hello.
2: Hello, governor.
1: Hello.
0: That's Cockney.
1: All right. You remember Buzz, right?
0: Yeah, it's Buzz.
1: Yeah. All right.
3: Hey, Kyle.
1: Yeah.
3: What's happening?
0: Not much. Just saying happy birthdays, belated Mother's Days.
1: Yeah, it's Will. It was Will's birthday.
3: Yeah.
0: I know. That's why I'm here.
1: Oh, really? You're
0: yeah, just for Big Willie style.
1: We all just gave him his present. What did you bring him?
0: Another
1: Arthur,
0: year of
1: Arthur sweatshirt.
0: Yes. I mean, this isn't.
1: No, see, that's a nice sweatshirt, though.
0: Yeah, I'm proud of this purchase.
1: That's a nice sweatshirt.
0: Thank you.
2: Oh, so is that okay to wear?
1: What?
2: Those cartoon characters, are those okay to wear, Peter?
0: It's public access, so.
1: Well, no, that's public broadcasting.
0: Yeah.
1: It's not public access.
0: Well, public
1: broadcasting.
0: It's a free channel, right?
2: And, yes.
1: And it's an educational show that I remember watching, my daughter watching, and I would watch it with her sometimes. It was a good show.
0: Yeah.
1: I know Arthur. I know.
2: So, is this sweatshirt okay for an adult?
0: Oh, I mean, I don't know if I could do all
1: this. Is it okay for an adult? I mean, Kyle pulls it off, though.
3: That's exactly right. It's who can pull it off.
2: Yeah.
3: Could you see me pulling that off?
1: Right.
3: No.
1: How would that shirt do in 1982 with the guys?
3: Not very well.
0: But, I mean.
1: And that show wasn't even around in 82.
3: But Kyle could pull it off, so.
2: We're going to get, let's get Buzz one of those.
3: What, an author?
2: Yeah, we're going to get you underwear.
0: Well, Buzz needs his own original.
3: Yeah.
0: I mean, I'd love to be twins, but.
2: What can we get him?
1: A morning Buzz
3: not
1: shirt.
3: Arthur.
1: A morning Buzz.
3: The morning Buzz.
2: We could get him a Space Jam t-shirt.
1: We're friendly with the morning Buzz. We know, you know, like that, yeah. they would probably enjoy that.
0: Yeah, unless they want to do a radio off. Right here.
1: He get a hold of the morning Buzz, Matt.
2: Yeah.
1: See if they'll send a morning Buzz t-shirt. What size Buzz do you need?
3: 2X, please. 2X. I'm getting a little chunky.
1: All right, yeah.
3: A bit big around the shoulders.
1: If they can't do a sweatshirt, do a t-shirt. It would be great.
3: Yeah, I mean.
2: Even a hat.
3: They stole my name anyway, so.
1: Well, no, I don't know if they stole the name. I think the name's out there for everybody.
3: Not really.
0: But this our is the Buzz real was Buzz. Here first.
1: I mean, what?
0: Our Buzz was here first.
3: That's right.
1: Well, no.
3: I'm older than the morning Buzz.
0: Yeah.
1: Well, yeah, but
3: I've been called Buzz since the second grade, so.
1: Well, I mean, I don't want to, okay, listen, I don't want to get in a fight with the morning Buzz, Buzz. I just.
2: And Buzz, you know.
3: I just want a free sweatshirt.
2: You kind of missed the boat on that one, because it's trademarked and copyrighted.
1: They'll probably send over a frisbee or something.
0: What do you got?
2: All of a sudden, you get the cease and desist letter from the morning Buzz.
3: Yeah.
2: Don't use Buzz anymore.
1: Right. Yeah. Matt, send the morning Buzz over. Send him a Buzzby.
0: We could have something we can, a fair trade or something kicking around, right?
2: Yeah, we'll send you.
0: That's fair.
1: All right, yeah.
2: We'll trade Kyle for a t-shirt.
0: I mean, I'd be trade for worse.
1: All right, no, but then he'd have a good spot on the morning Buzz.
2: Yeah. That's what I'm saying. This is a double hookup for the morning
1: show. Right, this is, yeah.
0: I mean, I don't like change, but.
1: Right, then we have to call, like, Buzz Baz or something like that from now on, or BZ or something like that.
2: Buzzy.
1: Yeah, or, no, you couldn't even do that.
3: Yeah.
1: Couldn't even do that. You can't use those four letters, BZ.
0: Yeah.
1: You'd have to call him something else. You'd have to call him something else.
0: Extend the Buzz.
2: Just rename him Fuzzy.
1: Yeah. Yeah, those guys are they have a guy on their show named Buzz. That's weird.
2: Not anymore.
3: That's weird.

0: Yeah, where the hell is Andy? Probably with Steve.
1: Yeah, they're.
2: But everybody's sleeping today.
0: No, I mean Steve.
2: Kyle. Kyle's up.
3: Yeah.
1: This is what is going on? Are we in the twilight zone?
3: I mean, thankfully I double checked my emails.
0: Steve sang last week.
1: Oh, you did?
3: You sang?
1: Yeah.
0: Yeah, he sang a song.
3: What song?
2: Little BG.
0: Yeah.
3: Okay.
1: How deep? How deep?
3: What a treat.
0: Yeah, no, it really, really was.
2: It was good, too.
1: It was great.
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5: And now from ManchesterInkling.com, it's Andrew Sylvia.
0: All right, let's check in with our friend Andy. Good morning to you, my friend.
6: Good morning, Peter.
0: How was your weekend?
6: It was good. How was yours?
0: Pretty good. Pretty good. Did you have a good Mother's Day?
6: Yeah. The girls got Candace a pillow.
0: Oh, nice.
6: It was embroidered with the little thing on it.
0: Oh, does it say Mom?
6: No, it was, okay, what did it say? Hold on. I took a picture of it. It's Mom-placated.
0: Oh, okay, which makes sense.
6: She thought it was funny. It was cute. So.
0: All right. I'm glad you didn't tell her happy belated Mother's Day from us.
6: Yeah, I'll let her know. I had a thought. I was thinking about something. Did you read Superman growing up or watch Superman?
0: I'm very familiar with it.
6: Okay. So. One thing I was thinking of, like, I mean, as everyone knows, Clark Kent's a journalist, and he wrote about Superman, which is incredibly unethical. Except, like, I was wondering, like, you know how, like, Superman has, like, all these random powers that, like, he gets out of the blue? I was wondering, like, maybe that was one of his powers, like, he could compartmentalize his personalities, so he could actually be, like, different people when Clark Kent interviews Superman. Do you ever think about that?
0: That's a tough one. Maybe.
6: Yeah, is that one of the superpowers? Like, he can be... Because I know, like, at one point, like, after he died, then it was with the red Superman, the blue Superman. Maybe he just, like, splits into different people.
0: Yeah.
6: When he's being interviewed for the Daily Planet.
2: Part of his superpowers?
0: Yeah, it got weird. Superman,
6: That's one of his superpowers. It's super, super journalistic ethics.
0: All right, yeah, Clark Kent.
6: This is possible. Who knows?
2: Maybe.
0: That's a good question.
6: Yeah, I was wondering about that. Maybe they should do a comic about that.
2: There you go.
6: It's instead of all the Superman stuff, just like a day in the life of the Daily Planet.
0: How
6: Clark Kent does it, and he's at, like, the water cooler, and he's on Deadline. And
0: Who is your favorite Superman to ever play the Man of Steel?
6: That's a good question. I'm not sure. The recent one was okay. It was kind of weird, but it was fun. Did you see the most recent one?
0: Yeah, I'm not interested, really, kind of. I mean, it's all right.
6: Yeah, it was okay. It was fun, but it was kind of weird.
0: I like the old Christopher...
1: Reed?
0: Yeah. Christopher Reeves.
6: Yeah, Yeah, Christopher Reeve was good in the first one, the second one, and then after that, it kind of was, like, odd.
0: Yeah.
6: But I wasn't old enough to see it.
0: Oh, yeah, the one that's, like, Superman.
6: He fought the other guy on the moon.
0: Yeah,
6: and, like,
0: Superman
6: like,
0: 4.
6: Scratched each other.
0: Was it Superman 4 with Richard Pryor?
3: Yeah, he fell off a little
6: bit.
0: Yeah, that was...
6: That one was kind of weird.
0: What was the one when it was, like, a Bizarro Superman, and he was at the bar, and... He's getting drunk, and he's taking peanuts and breaking glasses by, you know, just, like, throwing the peanuts at him, like, flicking the peanuts at him.
3: Oh, it's just a punk.
6: Yeah. At that point, it's kind of like he kind of jumped the shark on that one.
0: Yeah, no, I probably got paid a lot of money for it, though.
3: How many drinks does it take?
6: Yeah, he probably got...
3: For Superman to get drunk.
6: But paid a lot of money, yeah.
0: Do you know that he didn't get top billing in the original movie?
6: What?
0: No.
6: Because of Gene Hackman?
0: No. because of someone.
6: Who got shot
0: doing? Marlon Brando.
6: Well, that's crazy. Marlon Brando was in it for like 5 seconds.
0: I know, isn't it?
6: That's nuts.
0: Yeah, he got top billing. Brando.
2: Jeez. He used his name, probably.
0: Did you see the...
2: Yeah.
0: Yeah.
2: Yeah, I've seen that.
6: I didn't know he had top billing.
0: Yeah, next time he wants the credits.
2: Well, back then, they would do that. They would just use their names.
0: That's a good trivia question.
2: Yeah,
6: that is a good trivia question. He got credited in the remake one with... when he came back. And like it was 2008 or whatever.
0: Yeah,
6: Marlon Brando was in the credits for that one.
0: Oh, because I think they used.
6: He died.
0: Yeah. Okay. Yeah.
6: But they had like video of him.
0: Okay, that makes
6: sense.
0: Which is pretty cool. Are you familiar with Superman, Kyle?
3: Yeah, I saw the first one.
0: Oh, okay.
3: Right, the first one or the second one.
0: All right, but see, you didn't grow up with like the Super Friends and stuff, right?
3: Well, I was born in 91. So.
0: Yeah, so you didn't. I feel bad for all you kids born in 91.
3: Yeah.
2: Those Super Friends.
3: Just toughed it out, I guess.
0: Yeah, I don't know. We were lucky. Anyway, what's in the news, Andy?
6: Three Stats lost yesterday 12-4. They'll be back in action today here in New Hampshire against Reading. Nathan Graziano has a column about ending his cable service.
0: Oh.
6: So he did that. You can read about that.
2: That's an interesting
6: question. There's a board meeting tonight. I'm sorry.
0: No, I'm sorry. I was just saying he cut the cord.
6: He cut the cord. He's breaking up with cable, and he describes it in his column. I won't spoil it for you.
0: Yeah, I know. I love reading his columns.
6: Yeah. Yeah. There's a board of school committee meeting tonight. I wrote a preview on Friday. There is a spring concert at the Manchester Community Music School on May 13th. And in the weather, it's going to be sunny, but still a little cooler, high of 64.
0: All right. Very, very good. And we have it's Monday.
6: It's Monday.
0: Kyle is here. We have a brand new ward game, Kyle.
3: All right.
0: That's right. You're here for
3: that. I'm just here for that.
0: Yeah. All right. What time do you have to leave?
3: After the ward game.
0: No, you don't.
3: CP, I knew you were going to do this.
0: You can't leave it. All right. All right, Andy. Andy's going to give us a street here in Manchester. We have to figure out which of the 12 wards it is in. And the idea is to be Buzz. So it's going to go Matt, Kyle, me, Buzz. All right. Let's go to Andy. What do we have?
6: Durrett Court.
0: What is it now?
6: Durrett Court. I feel like we might have done this one before.
0: Yeah, maybe. I don't know. Let's not do that one.
1: What?
6: All right, we won't do that one then. All right. Corey Place.
0: Okay. All right.
6: You got
0: Corey. Yeah, I'm ready. Right, I'm locked in. Are you locked in, Matt?
1: Why not?
0: All right, everybody's locked in. Matt, what are you going to say?
1: Ward 2.
0: Ward 2. We're going to go over to Kyle.
3: I'm going with Ward 1.
0: Ward 1. I went with Ward 4. And let's go to Buzz.
2: 4.
0: Oh, Ward 4. Okay. What do we have, Andy?
6: Ward 4.
0: Yay. Thank you. Yay.
2: Yay.
6: Hey.
2: Good one.
1: Someone's talkative this morning, huh?
0: Yeah, thank you, Matt. All right. Okay. Who got that? Buzz and me. Let's go to the next one, Andy.
6: Next one is Garmin Street.
0: Didn't we just do this one? No, we didn't. Okay.
6: Got that one.
0: All right.
6: Garmin.
0: Okay.
6: You need a hint?
0: No, we don't need a hint. Let's go to Matt. He seems to know where it is.
1: Oh, definitely not. But I went with Ward 7.
0: Ward 7. Let's go to Kyle.
3: I went with Tenzies.
0: Ward 10.
3: Yeah.
0: I went with Ward 6.
2: 6.
0: Ooh, I love that. Let's. What do we have, Andy?
6: Ward 4.
2: Ooh, 4.
0: Ooh.
2: Oh, yeah, that's right.
6: It's right near the golf course.
2: Yeah, my bad.
0: Anybody get that?
1: No.
0: All right.
2: No,
0: sorry.
2: I screwed that one up.
6: A little tricky there.
2: I know where it is, too.
0: All right. All right, let's go to the next one, Andy.
6: Farmer Street.
0: All right.
2: You know where that one is, Peter.
0: I don't know where that one is.
2: Really?
0: You do. I'm acting like I don't know where it is, Buzz. Please.
2: I know you know where that one is.
6: I don't think they have any farms on it, which is weird.
0: Let's go to Matt. What is he? What do you say?
1: Ward 2.
0: Ward 2. All right. Thanks, Matt.
1: Dude.
0: Let's go to Kyle.
3: I don't think Andy would go Ward 4 for a third time, so I'm doing Ward 4.
0: All right. Ward 4. I'm going to go with Ward 6.
2: Yes, Ward 6.
0: All right. What do we have, Andy?
6: Ward 6.
2: You're going in Peter's neighborhoods here.
0: All right, so I have two, Buzz. Oh, you have two, too, also? Does Buzz have two?
3: Yes. He does.
0: Oh, okay, good. All right.
2: I missed one.
0: And Kyle and Matt have yet to get on the board. Let's go to the next one.
3: Tricky.
6: Babel Street or Babel Street. I'm not. I think it's Babel Street.
2: Babel.
6: B-A-B-E-L.
0: All right, Babel Street.
6: Yeah, might be Babel Street.
0: Babel.
6: I don't know.
0: I don't know. I don't know either. I'm going to go with, I'm going to do my best here.
3: That's all we ask.
0: Thank you. Thank you. I'm locked in, everybody. Matt, what do you say?
1: Ward 11.
0: Ward 11 for Babel. Let's go to Kyle's your name, right?
3: Yeah, I'll ride that wave with Matt. I'll go 11.
0: 11. I went with Ward 8.
2: It's 10 or 11.
0: It's 10 or 11.
2: We're going to go 11.
0: Okay, 11. What is it, Andy?
6: Ward 10.
2: Ah.
0: Did anybody get Ward 10?
2: No.
1: Nope.
0: All right. So
6: Barry is ashamed of you.
0: Yes.
2: I know. I said 10 or 11.
0: Well, how can you be ashamed of us? It's the West Side.
2: Right there.
0: All right. Let's, what was this, our fifth one, Matt?
1: Yes, this is our last one in regulation, Peter.
0: Thank you. All right. What do we have?
6: Garden Street.
0: Garden Street.
6: Yes. Okay. Or maybe Garden State, but probably Garden Street.
0: All right.
6: Garden State, New Jersey.
0: Yeah.
6: It says ST.
0: Oh, man, I'm getting... Oh, not DR, huh? It's two different things. All right, what do you say, Matt?
1: Ward 12, Peter.
0: All right. Kyle, what do you say?
3: 12.
0: 12. I also wrote Ward 12.
2: 9.
0: Oh, yes. Because Garden Drive is in Ward 12. Let's go to Andy. What do we have?
6: Ward 9.
2: Tricky, Andy.
0: Very tricky.
6: You think it'd be near Farmer Street?
0: You all think right. So? All right, let's go for our 3-point bonus.
6: All right. Apple Hill Court.
0: Apple Hill Court. That's great.
6: It's a court, so maybe Buzz won't get this one.
2: No,
6: you have trouble with the courts.
2: I have trouble with the ways.
0: Yeah, not the
6: ways.
0: Not
6: okay.
0: The courts.
6: You can do court. All right, so you do the courts.
2: Yeah.
0: All right.
6: I'll remember that next time.
0: Matt, what do you say?
1: I'm going to stick with Ward 12.
0: Ward 12. We're going to go over to Kyle Clayton. I'm
3: going 1.
0: 1. I yep. went with Ward 2.
3: Oh,
0: Ward 2.
2: Ward 1.
0: Oh. Oh. All right. What do we have, Andy?
6: Ward 1.
3: Yeah.
0: All right. So Kyle, Buzz wins. Kyle comes in second, right?
3: I'm ecstatic for second.
2: That's a good second.
6: Good job, Tom.
3: Thank
2: that's
3: you, guys.
2: That's a good second. That's a good second.
0: Tom. Yeah, that's great. All right.
3: Ride
0: calm
3: this.
0: Down, everybody. Yeah, that's a good one. It's a way to start on a Monday.
6: Yeah.
0: All right, Andy. Well, listen, always a pleasure, my friend.
6: Thank you so much.
0: We will talk to you on Thursday.
6: All right. Sounds good.
0: All right. Andy Sylvia, Manchester Inklink, where everything in Manchester connects. You can find out what's going on around town at ManchesterInkLink.news. We'll be right back with more Kyle Clayton.
3: Nope.
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0: hurt his feelings.
1: He's taking his ball and going home.
0: Kyle's not like that.
2: He stopped in for
0: a
2: visit.
0: Not like I'm trying not to.
3: Yeah.
0: Bring up the big baby award this week. Because we can't award it yet. You know what I mean? It wouldn't be right, but.
1: No, but there's definitely a contender.
0: Oh, my God.
1: Somebody's really owning that title.
0: Absolutely. Yes. Even more than the last time.
1: Yeah.
0: All right. So let's see. What are we doing? Now, did you give Steve the day off, Matt?
1: Not that I remember, but.
0: Let me see.
2: I don't think a wellness check is in order. I think he's just sleeping in.
1: Yeah.
0: Maybe the hay fever has him.
2: Yeah. He just.
1: Maybe hay fever has been down.
0: Maybe he's mad at us.
1: Well, why would he be mad at us?
0: I don't know.
1: Well, people do get mad at us for dumb reasons.
0: Yeah.
2: I don't think that's the case. Steve had a good week last week.
0: Yeah. He sang.
2: He sang nicely.
0: Were you surprised?
1: I'd like to say beautifully.
2: I wasn't surprised because I, you know, anybody who can do that to me is, I don't care if you're bad. Like, I wouldn't even attempt to do that. But he was good.
1: I want to sing a song.
2: Yeah, he sounded good. And everybody
0: want to sing a song?
2: Everybody out there sounded.
0: What song would you want to do?
2: You're going to do some stupid Kid Rock song?
1: No.
0: Ball with the ball.
1: If I was going to sing a song.
0: Ball with the ball, the bang, the dang, diggy, diggy.
1: I'd probably sing something by ABBA.
0: Really?
1: I think my voice can hit those high notes.
0: Because you like that movie. You love that.
1: Mamma Mia.
0: It's the word. I sat there and tried to watch it so many times because whatever.
2: Did you go to the play, Matt, when it came?
1: I did not, Buzz. I did not.
2: Okay. Just asking.
0: Next time.
1: I will not.
0: You won't go to that?
1: I'm not a big...
0: Those Palace Theater things, though, they do a great job.
1: I'm not saying they don't. I'm just saying I don't like to sit that long.
0: I'm
1: going
0: to take you guys to a show this
2: coming,
0: this coming winter. We'll have fun.
2: I'll go to any show.
0: Yeah.
1: So we're going to, go get a pizza, go to a show, play some mini golf, go bowling.
0: And now go to the Palace Theater and see a show.
1: Cut the matinee.
2: Mine got opened a little bit this winter.
0: Yeah, no, it's pretty good.
2: We went to that Whitney Houston one, and that blew me away.
0: But they do, they really do. They do a great job. Do a great job there.
2: What was the Whitney
1: Houston one? I heard the reviews on Footloose were amazing.
0: Oh, really? Now that's closed now, right? Is that it?
1: That's it.
0: What's next?
1: Back to no dancing.
0: Do we know what's... Can you look up what's next in the... now, they're not asking us to say this. I'm just curious.
1: The Palace Theater.
0: Yeah, what's their next big...
2: Did they even announce that yet?
0: Yeah, they'll probably all the...
2: They should come up with... They have the billboard now.
0: Do they do the shows in the summertime, though? Yeah, right? Or is it theater season over? They just do things here and there.
1: That's pretty big. Bad Voodoo Daddy is coming on June 11th.
2: I think you might be right. I don't think they do an ongoing one over the summer.
0: No.
2: Because they have the...
0: they have the theater for the
2: kids.
0: They
2: have a bunch of different things. They have the theater for the kids. Yeah. They have the...
1: Romeo and Juliet.
2: Yeah.
0: Well, and that's for the kids?
1: Yeah.
0: That's a great one for kids, yeah.
1: You've got the Legends Live May 15th.
0: Wait, these aren't the kids aren't doing Romeo and Juliet?
1: They are.
0: How can the kids do Romeo and Juliet?
1: I don't know. Ask the Palace. It's the Palace Youth Theater.
0: Really?
1: You
0: know how that ends.
2: Yeah, yeah. Maybe they change the ending?
1: Yeah, these are student actors in grades 2 through 12.
0: Oh, a perfect story to tell them, yeah.
1: A story of
0: Shakespeare.
1: A story of love and...
0: Are you sure the kids are not doing that? Does it really say the kids are doing Romeo and Juliet? Because that, my friend, seems a little off base.
1: No, I'm just making it up.
0: How can they do that?
1: Why don't you ask the Palace, not me?
0: Okay, this isn't real poison, but you have to drink it.
1: Okay, now remember, you're unalived.
0: Right. What the...
1: But they do have this...
0: I bet they don't go that far. Maybe it's a happy ending.
1: No.
0: Maybe they change it up.
1: Dude, I can't wait. I want to see Legends Live, a tribute to Dolly Parton, Patsy Cline, and Reba.
0: Okay.
1: Yeah, Reba.
2: Romeo and Juliet's at the Rex.
0: Okay. And it's not the kids, is it? Is it the kids?
1: PalaceTheater.org. Yeah. Palace Youth
0: it
1: Theater.
0: Is. Yeah. How do they do that?
2: Youth Theater.
0: I was wondering. Someone could tell me. I mean, there's probably, you know, well, we keep that stuff out of it.
1: Oh, you know who's going to be at the Rex on May 17th?
0: All right.
1: The New Hampshire Gay Men's Chorus, Love, Pride, and Help, and oh, Hope.
0: At the Rex.
1: Yeah.
2: The Rex.
1: It should be good.
0: Well, maybe we can get them to call in.
1: Maybe get them to come in before.
0: Yeah.
1: See if we can, you know.
2: I missed the Northern Cross is going to be there next week, too.
1: Yeah, I saw that.
0: Oh, no, see, that's probably good.
2: Yeah, I probably would have got tickets, but.
0: Robbio said he's not sending us full entertainment reports anymore.
2: No?
1: That's his choice.
0: Because he had a temper tantrum that the other day. Have you heard?
2: Any more or for a little while?
0: No, I think that's it. I think he's done with us.
2: Yeah.
0: I think he's done with us for whatever. I mean.
2: Well, yeah. He puts it out there on Inklink, right?
0: Yeah, we can get it right off Inklink.
2: There you go. Or you can skip the boring 10 minutes and not do it.
0: Yeah, but I like to.
2: You were doing it to help, right?
0: Yeah, I'm doing it to help. That's all I do. Well, that's why I do things.
1: He does it because.
0: That's why I do things.
1: He supports the arts and has for over 10 years.
0: Well, yeah.
2: I'm just saying, during it, it's not the most exciting thing in the world. So, like,
0: Yeah, Robbio used to.
2: You
0: like
2: guys
0: us.
2: Going back and forth was the funny part about it.
0: Yeah,
2: you take a little humor out of it. Okay.
1: Yeah, we're not allowed to. It's got to be all serious, all business. No fun.
0: Right.
1: Okay. You're not allowed to have fun when you're doing it.
0: Maybe Steve's mad at us.
2: That's the wrong show then.
1: Yeah. Because you know this is serious stuff. You can't have fun. You're not allowed to joke around when you're talking about comedians coming to town.
0: Yeah, I don't know.
2: Yeah. I'm still looking for Steve coming across the bridge over there.
1: Yeah, I don't think he's going to.
2: I know. You never know, though.
1: I think he's tired.
2: That bike could be pedaling.
0: But that's weird, though. He would be up by now.
1: Well, you never know.
0: Maybe he had a long night with
2: Call
0: Gypsy.
2: Call in, Steve. Call in. Yeah, maybe Gypsy kept
0: maybe he's
2: up.
0: Mad at us.
1: Why would he be mad at us?
0: I don't know.
2: What for?
0: Same reason Eric Lesniak's mad at us.
1: Yeah, why is Eric mad at us?
2: He's not mad, is he? I think he's just...
0: No, he's not mad at us. I don't think he's mad at us. There would be no reason for him to be mad at us. But I'm just saying...
1: He doesn't like us anymore.
0: If some people don't come around for a while, that must mean they're mad.
2: Well, he stopped coming around when I got here. So maybe I
0: No, should. He wasn't... No.
2: Maybe he should come in when I'm not here.
0: No, what are you talking about?
1: Buzz,
2: maybe he doesn't like me. Maybe he doesn't like me. I don't know.
1: How could anyone not like you, Buzz?
2: I don't know. People don't like me. Who knows?
0: Some people don't like you?
2: I guess.
0: I don't know.
2: You're not liked by everybody in the world, are you?
0: No. People hate me. I mean.
2: Try coaching.
0: You know, I don't know.
2: Half the people like you, half the people hate you.
0: Just as many people like listen to this every morning, you know. The other people are like, what the?
1: What the hell
0: is this guy saying?
1: I probably drive 90% of our listeners nuts.
2: I'd say
0: you drive us nuts. Good morning. You're on the air.
2: Yeah.
1: Gotta be good at something.
0: All right. I love that.
1: A bunch of crank calls.
2: Hang up.
0: Yeah. I don't know. It might be the phone. It might be a hang up. Could be some.
2: I got two of them last night.
0: You know the guy that calls and hangs up. Like, what are you doing?
1: Yeah.
0: Like, I don't mind if you do it. I mean,
1: but own it.
0: Yeah.
1: At least be like a good crank call.
0: Interrupt them.
1: Let me talk to Sal Rosenberg.
0: I'm gonna call them. He's gonna answer, and then I'm gonna hang up.
1: Man, I really got them.
2: Star 69, man.
0: I don't even look at this thing anymore.
1: You just answer, right?
0: Yeah, I mean, you know, we're not a big operation here. This quality you see is all kind of, you know.
1: This is all hard work, people.
0: Yes, there's no one in the background. There's no one in the other. There's no one in the other room doing anything for us.
1: Yeah, they usually get here around 8.
0: Closest thing to having anyone do anything for us is Matt because he helps.
1: Yeah, you know me.
0: Yeah,
1: I like to have fun.
0: All right, we do have a call. Do you think this is
1: the cranker?
0: You think maybe it's the cranker?
2: Maybe.
1: It's the cranker.
0: Well, we don't know.
2: Is your refrigerator running, Matt?
0: Yeah.
1: Yeah. Should I catch it?
0: You have Prince Albert in a can?
1: No.
0: Yeah, but that's a thing. Good morning.
3: Good morning. Shaky's calling.
0: Oh, Shanky, hey. Good. We thought it was the cranker.
3: No. That's not me.
0: All right. Good. Good morning.
3: I think I have an idea. I think Steve is out with Robbie having breakfast together.
0: You do?
2: Really? Trying to mend fences?
3: I do. I really, really do. Yeah. I think they're having a little bit of meeting.
1: Yeah.
3: I think that's what's going on. They're having
1: planning their revenge.
0: Yeah, like Robbio's manifesto in the room the other day. I mean, oh my God, it looked like that was pre-made and probably just had to hit a button and boom, it showed up.
3: You know, my opinion, I think, you know, we ought to finish together about Robbio. That's my opinion.
0: We have to what?
3: Forget about him.
0: Just forget about him, right?
3: Well, you know, you've been good to him.
0: I know I have.
3: You have. Honestly, that's my opinion. You've been good to him.
0: Oh, I know. I
3: you know.
0: Yeah, I don't know why he's turned on us and tried to, you know.
3: I know. Right. I know what you're saying. But, you know, but that's my thing. I think, you know, they're all having breakfast.
0: Yeah.
3: I think they're all having breakfast together.
0: Okay, what are you, so, but Robbio, not Steve, right?
3: Well, both of them. I think they're all together.
0: Oh, really? Okay.
2: He's over there trying to mend fences.
0: All right.
1: Now they're planning to overthrow the morning show.
0: Yes.
3: Yeah. I think they're at Belmont Hall.
2: That sounds good right about now.
0: Yeah, it sure does.
1: Mojo sounds
3: that's better. That's where I'm heading about a half an hour. Belmont Hall. Nice.
0: Oh, all right.
2: You sit at the bar up there, Shaky?
3: Yeah, I sit at the bar. You're watching a little bit of TV.
2: Yeah.
3: I read my morning paper.
0: Oh, nice. The
2: place is great.
3: Yeah, definitely. Yeah. I got my paper. I'm going to head over there.
0: What do you get for two eggs over easy?
3: We're ham and hash browns.
0: Okay, that sounds good.
2: I'm hungry now.
3: Yeah, so that's my opinion. I just want to put it in.
2: Oh, let us know if you see him there.
0: Death to Robbio, you said.
3: Yeah, well, maybe I'll see him. You know, I might see them over there. I might see them. You know, they might be there.
0: Well, let us know.
3: I will. I promise I will.
0: All right. Thank you.
3: You guys have a great day.
0: Right. Thank you. Wow, Shanky. Wow.
1: All you got to look for is the two guys sitting with a 600-page book.
0: That's a little harsh, man.
1: Look.
2: What?
0: Death to Robbio?
2: That's not exactly what he said.
0: No, I know.
2: Said forget
1: never
2: about it.
1: Never wish anything bad upon anybody.
0: Well, here's the thing. I mean, being on the radio and the whatever, you know, on the but I mean, you know, it's a morning show. You know, don't I mean, you don't sit there in the chat room and tell us to grow up.
1: You know, that doesn't bother me as much as the other things that were said.
0: No, effing grow, effing like that's what. And he was so angry, and it's like, come on, man, it's a morning show. That's it.
1: Well, yeah, and if you don't know us better than that, and you want to come out with these awful allegations and
0: outlandish.
1: Yeah, like,
0: and actually try to turn people against us.
1: Like
0: Shanky said, let's just put it behind us.
1: Yeah, because it's not. Yeah.
0: Yeah.
1: You know what playbook he took that out of?
0: You know what? What's that?
1: That's straight out of crazy cult handbooks. So just flipping the script on everybody, trying to make it all about an attack on you.
0: Yeah, I don't know. That's what he was saying. I was doing
1: right. Right, but in actuality, that's what I'm saying. He was doing it. Right.
0: He was doing a double double reverse.
2: Oh boy.
0: Yeah.
1: Yeah. I mean, basically,
0: make it look like you know.
1: Everything he said that day, he contradicted himself.
2: Yeah. Yeah. Blow it off.
0: Yeah.
2: I mean, you're doing somebody a solid. by reading the and thing, and he didn't like the way you did it, so don't do it.
0: Right.
1: Sorry.
0: I thought you did a good job the other day, Matt. We were
2: It was boring anyways. I mean, it's better. It wasn't boring that day. Obviously, it definitely got some attention, right?
1: Well,
0: yeah,
1: and it's like, man, we're just having a good time. I mean, if anyone knows me and Peter, they know that we laugh at things like we're 2 years old.
2: I'm not going to comment on that. I did it like half an hour before that. The same thing about something else.
0: Yeah, I mean, I don't know.
2: I was laughing about something. I forget what it was.
0: That was a fun day, though. That was laughy day.
1: You know how good it felt to laugh that much that day? I got out of here and I was in.
0: You should try it once in a while, laughing a little.
1: I was on this supernatural high. It was great.
2: Yeah.
0: Yeah.
1: And then in comes Buzzkill.
4: No, you can't have fun.
0: Grow up.
4: Be serious. Grow up.
0: Let's do that. We'll do the report. So we'll do it very serious next time. So serious, it's so boring.
1: Please come see the comedian who's really funny.
0: Sunday.
1: I just feel bad for all the people that are going to miss out on the information.
2: Not going to miss out. They can get it on an Inklink.
1: Yeah, we're just going to have to shorten it.
2: Plenty other, and it doesn't rub you
1: over. Oh, I just almost saw an accident.
0: What? Okay, don't
2: rush upon. Why are you getting excited about that? Our guy's doing a U-ey.
0: A lot of people taking the U-turn this morning.
2: I know. What's going on?
1: Oh, no, this dude in a blue Toyota truck just blew the right on red.
2: Oh.
1: And then there's another guy turning a U-turn, and they almost, you know, they almost kissed bumpers.
0: No kidding.
2: Dude, I'm telling you, I don't know what was going on yesterday, but people were driving. It's like we went from point A to point B. Or was it yesterday? Saturday. And it was like, dodge them out there.
1: I got to say, like, people were good yesterday on the road.
2: Everybody was cutting me off, and it's like, what is going on?
0: Or you get that person, I'm going to go exactly the speed limit.
1: Oh, I got stuck behind one of those.
0: You're not going exactly the speed limit. You keep bouncing back to 28.
1: I was coming down from camp. I was going down 28 in Allenstown. Person was doing 38 miles an hour in a 50. Line of traffic behind us.
0: Doesn't that person know that there's 55 cars behind them?
1: Pull over.
2: Not really.
0: But you got to know when you're driving on the road, you got to know what's behind you too.
1: And you can tell they're like looking for a road or something because they keep putting on the directional, hitting the brakes, and oh, nope, not here.
0: They're looking for the pizza man.
1: But I will say, people were nice on the road yesterday.
0: Okay.
1: I was out pretty much all day.
0: I was out at the lake early yesterday morning.
1: See the haram?
0: I did.
2: Really?
0: I did, but I mean, you had to.
2: I still haven't seen it.
0: You really had to look because it didn't come out right front, but it was on the side, and then it walked somewhere else. I don't know. But I saw it fly in.
1: Did you use binoculars?
0: I didn't need them. I could see him with my.
1: It's just something
0: fun. I could see him with the naked eye.
1: But isn't there just something fun about using binoculars?
0: No.
1: I think it's great. I have a lot of fun using them.
0: Really?
1: Yeah.
0: What do you look at?
1: All kinds of things.
0: Really?
1: Yeah.
0: Okay.
1: Birds, trees.
2: You use them at your camp?
1: Yeah.
2: Oh, boy.
0: Yeah.
1: Uh-huh.
0: See what's going on in the trailer next door. Yeah.
1: No, to look down the river and stuff.
2: Are you creeping?
0: See what's down the river?
1: I usually want to go camping with my backpacking.
0: Where's that river go, anyway?
1: Oh.
0: Does anybody know?
1: You don't want to know. It's dangerous.
0: No, where does it go? It
1: goes to Davy Jones' locker.
0: I'm just saying, where does it come from and where does it go?
1: The Merrimack.
0: It goes into the Merrimack.
1: I think. Or, yeah.
0: Where does it come from?
2: What is that? The Piscat? What is it? What
1: river? Suncook.
2: Suncook River?
1: Yeah, because you have the three rivers right there.
0: Well, where
1: does Suncook, Shoucook, and.
0: Those. Yeah. Really?
2: It springs off from. That springs off from somewhere.
1: Yeah.
2: The Suncook one. Yeah.
0: Okay. Yeah. And it just goes right into the Merrimack River.
1: Just flows, kid. Right down.
0: Everything goes into the Merrimack.
1: Into the Merrimack.
0: Now, you know, I forget what year it was. What year were the Mother's Day floods? 2004
2: six.
0: Or 6?
2: 6.
1: 2006. Oh, yeah.
0: So these were so big, right? Yep. I mean, this was a...
2: huge.
0: Yeah.
2: Oh, my God.
0: Yeah. What were we just talking about before the Mother's Day floods?
2: The river.
0: That river was so high.
2: Yeah.
0: And do you remember they would... I saw it on a national news story where on Plum Island, right? Out there where the Merrimack River kind of comes out, right?
2: Yeah.
0: Into the ocean. They found like a Goffstown, New Hampshire, like...
2: Oh, yeah.
0: Barren.
2: Wild. I mean, that place was... it was up on the road. Even the Massabesic, remember, was across the street up there in Auburn.
0: That was weird, too.
1: Yeah, it was going across that whole road.
2: Right, I remember going down to the river just to see it.
0: That's the most water I think I saw, you know, as far as any kind of big.
2: Yeah,
0: big,
2: definitely. Yeah.
0: Because that shut down stuff, right? I mean.
2: Definitely, yeah. Everything was, like, messed up and, wow. That was bad.
0: A lot of things flooded, especially, wow.
2: My basement flooded for the first time ever.
0: And that was just rain, right? Was that rain and snow melt
2: rain all
0: together?
2: It wasn't really snow melt.
0: Okay, yeah, it was Mother's Day.
2: Yeah, it was just rain. And massive amounts of rain short periods of time, and it just saturated the
0: ground. Yeah, it was like that. It was like rainforest rain.
2: I remember I was pumping out my basement. What? And the water just kept coming in. It was coming in as fast as you could pump it out. It was wild. That was crazy.
1: Yeah, it's one of the ones where you need one of those gas powered pumps to keep it going.
2: Yeah.
0: Well, yeah, because I think we lost electricity too. I think or something happened.
2: There was everything was going on.
0: Nothing worse than losing electricity.
2: Having water in your house is rough.
0: Man.
2: I can't imagine some of these people that have gone through that stuff.
0: Yeah. I went through no electricity, when we lost electricity one time for like, a few days. Well, Matt, I knew Matt then, right?
1: Yeah. That was when we started our career in Rock Band.
0: Yeah, the electricity came on. And I said, you want to play Rock Band?
1: And from there, the Dinks were born.
0: That was our name. Dinks meaning sharp-dressed men.
2: Oh.
1: We were pretty sharp dressed.
0: Right.
2: Yeah.
0: I could play guitar. I mean, I could play drums and sing, Buzz.
2: On Rock Band?
0: Yeah.
1: And I just played lead guitar.
0: I played rock. I sang Roxanne and played the drums. Yeah. It was pretty fun. That was a fun game.
1: We did good, too. We beat the game.
2: Yeah.
0: I'm telling you, Steve must, he must really be sleeping.
2: Now, Rock Band, that was a spring off from Guitar Hero. Was it the same idea with the guitar? Same.
1: But better.
2: Yeah, but better.
0: Right.
2: It came after Guitar Hero.
1: Yeah, because Rock Band had the whole band. Yeah, you had the drums. You had the...
2: Yeah.
1: You could hook up a bass, but...
0: Yeah.
1: I was more into lead guitar. I like those solos.
0: Yeah.
1: When I get into it, I just lose myself into the music.
0: You do?
1: Sounded good.
0: Well, it does. I mean, and then I could do Creep by Radiohead. I'd get 100%.
1: Yeah,
0: and to get through some songs you don't particularly care for, though. Which, you know, I don't know. That's not as fun. So you try to do a good job.
1: Yeah.
0: Without butchering it.
1: Next up, you got to do Nickelback.
0: Yeah. So, so I went out to the lake, and I realized yesterday, I saw that, and it was, right around sunrise time or whatever. And there's a few people that go there every morning.
2: Oh, yeah.
0: I've noticed. So, I'm obviously one of them now. But on a Sunday morning, it was so serene. And it was, I don't know. It was just you could see some sun, but it was cloudy at the same time and a little fog. So, I don't know. It was pretty interesting. But, I got to meet Stan Garrity.
2: Oh, you never met him before?
0: No.
2: Oh, okay.
0: No, I met him on Friday.
2: Yeah.
0: During a Carol and June show.
2: Talk about a guy that knows Manchester's history, huh?
0: I want to tell you, not only that, he's a great storyteller.
2: Oh, yeah.
0: And he goes so deep into it.
2: Oh, yeah.
0: I mean, he was talking about, we were talking about some of the kiosks for some of the famous moments in the black history, right?
2: Oh, yeah.
0: Around the city. And, yeah, it's pretty interesting. I told him, you've got to come on the show sometime and just to tell, I mean, you got to,
2: you imagine sitting around that guy with that guy at the firehouse back in the day when he worked.
0: Oh, yeah.
2: He'd sit there and tell stories like that, you know. And
0: absolutely.
2: He lives by, you know, I've known the family for years, and his son and my son were friends through high school.
0: Oh, okay.
2: And they're still friends today. They have a group of buddies. So, you know, I got to connect with them again through that. And the Garrity family, like the twins, I went to the boys club with.
0: That's the first
2: interaction I had with the Garrity family, and then I get to know all of them, you know.
0: Oh, nice.
2: So, and Stan's on the school board now too.
0: Did you know that?
2: Got placed on the school board.
0: Well, I took Bob. So
2: a wealth of knowledge, and he does that. I want to do that the Valley Street Cemetery tour.
0: Oh my God!
2: Him. And
0: he'll take you to one of the oldest one. He knows the oldest one he's found there.
2: Right. But he'll do the tour and like
0: see, I'm afraid to talk about it.
2: Like,
0: I love that cemetery, but oh,
2: man,
0: I don't know those turkeys in there, man. They're like dinosaurs.
2: Yeah, they're pretty.
1: You're really afraid of these turkeys, huh?
0: I'm not afraid of them, man, but they're giant.
2: They're big. Yeah,
0: like if you walked around the bend and all of a sudden there's five of those things and they're all, you know, flexing their feathers at you. Yeah.
1: Gawking at you.
0: But it is. That's why I always say, I mean, you know, it always comes down to money or whatever, but that cemetery is such a beautiful area. I know people clean it up and they work on it and stuff, but they're almost, you know how there used to be the, I don't even know if that's still there, but one of the parks, I think it's Wagner Memorial Park, which we all know as a pretty park back in the day where people, now that used to be, that was a trust that was put in for that park, right?
2: Correct. Yep. And so that's why the flowers get planted there every year. And,
0: right. Is that still there?
2: For money. I believe so.
0: Okay. Yeah.
2: Yeah. I don't know. That's a good question for my parks commission meeting.
0: Yeah.
2: To see where that is. And
0: that's interesting.
2: How far that.
0: But I mean, too bad somebody couldn't have done that for the Valley Street Cemetery because. It feels like, you know, okay, you got to light it up, put some nice lamp posts in there.
2: Yep.
0: You make it a place where
1: people want to go.
0: Yeah, like it, because, you know, not because it's a, you know, not to be morbid, a cemetery, but like I always say, founding fathers, famous people are in there.
2: It's the history of Manchester. And in fact, you know, when I ran for alderman, I did a commercial there, just kind of talking about like, the founding fathers, and you know, there's so much in there, and Stan is so knowledgeable about
0: it.
2: It's like, to me, that's the interesting stuff because, again, that was our neighborhood too. I kind of grew up down there. We used to go sledding in that place when I was a kid. Yeah, we called it the Snake.
0: And okay,
2: we were starting to
0: because
2: talk.
0: Because it is
2: pretty
0: a little
2: dangerous. Actually,
0: it is a little bowl in there, right?
2: Yeah,
0: like a little.
2: Yeah,
0: it goes.
2: It was like daring to go in there. You had to be like, you know.
0: It's a pretty big block.
2: Yeah.
1: I'm just glad that they're cleaning it up.
2: Well, you know, this group, so there's a Friends of Valley Street
0: they've
2: Cemetery.
0: They've kept it up over the years, but the fence is starting to get dilapidated again.
2: The concrete on the outside, right, in a lot of places. Mm-hmm. So much money would be needed for that.
0: Right.
2: Outside. Oh, my God. So I don't know what the answer is to that. But they did do the fencing all along Pine Street. And that was a couple years ago, and you'll see, like, in the middle of the summer, you'll see, like, volunteers out there painting and stuff like that, and they definitely clean a lot in there. But then,
0: I,
2: you
0: I
2: know,
0: usually,
2: they had,
0: I usually see people out there. I'm like, that's what they're doing for community service.
2: Yeah, well, you know, that's possible too, you know. And that's not a bad idea either.
0: Yeah, let's take a call here this morning. Good morning, Pauly C.
5: Good morning. So a lot of people don't realize this, and actually I think Mr. John Clayton filled me in on this. So you know where 900 Degrees is, right?
0: Yeah, I do.
5: So there was a grave site there back in the late 1700s into the 1800s, and just about every member of the Stark family was buried there, and Blodgett was also buried there. But in the early 1800s, the town elected to get rid of that graveyard, and they took all those bodies and they moved them over to the Valley Cemetery, including Blodgett and the Stark people that were in there.
0: Oh, okay.
2: Right where the building is?
5: Yeah, so where you park.
2: Yeah.
5: And where that long building train station is. Before that train station, I mean, this is all a field. We're talking in the late 1700s.
2: Yeah,
5: so there was a graveyard right by the river, and John Clayton told me approximately right in like the parking lot of 900 Degrees is where this graveyard was.
2: Wow.
0: Wow.
2: That's weird.
0: And it used to be Mort's shoe store.
2: Mort's.
0: Yeah.
5: Mort's.
2: Yeah.
0: And the bowling alley.
5: Yeah. Right. And also, I think you've talked about the Native American graveyard site in the parking lot of the New Hampshire Insurance Building. When they were excavating to build that building, that's where they came across all these burials of Native American people.
0: Sometimes, do they still do anything over there? Because once in a while over the years, they'll have these little digs over there.
5: I don't know if they do that anymore. I mean, they're definitely not doing it in that enormous asphalt parking lot. I mean, unless there's a cordoned off area.
0: Yeah. No, you're right. It's a big parking lot.
5: Yeah.
0: All right. Well, thanks for the info.
2: That's weird. That's a weird one.
5: Oh, no problem.
2: I never heard that.
5: And the oldest cemetery currently in the city is on Mammoth Road by Hughes Road.
2: Yeah.
0: Oh, really?
5: Graves from the late 1700s in there. You got to go check that out, Peter. It's an old graveyard. It's not even a cemetery, and it's got all these granite or slate. Yeah.
0: Well, isn't it like the one over by the mall?
2: Kinda.
5: Yeah, it's along those lines, only it's a little bit larger. It's where that church is on Mammoth Road, where across the street is all those brick houses that look alike.
0: Yeah.
5: It's right across the street.
0: Now, I was looking at that church yesterday, and I was looking at that. You know how they have that big white steeple?
2: Yeah.
0: Yeah.
5: Yeah.
0: I was... These are the thoughts that go through my head. I was like, how sharp is that actually?
2: The steeple?
0: How sharp is the steeple? Oh, I'm sorry, Matt.
1: Oh, would you turn me off?
0: Yeah, I turned you off, man.
1: Why?
0: Because. I don't know. I forgot to put you on.
1: Man.
0: Anyway,
5: that's my graveyard story. You guys have a great day.
0: Thank you. Got the sharp steeple over there. If you look at it, you're like, oh, man, that's pretty sharp. But if you got up there real close, it's probably not.
2: No. There's a lot of those little cemeteries all over the place. Kind of in Manchester. Like, all of a sudden, there'll just be one. You know?
0: Yeah.
2: There's one over on Young Street. A bunch of them.
0: Just little small
1: family burials.
2: I don't know. The city owned. Like, a bunch of them are city owned.
0: Okay, yeah.
2: So
0: but
2: they
0: you
2: have
0: can't.
2: To go around and, like...
0: Well, you can't move something like that now, can you?
2: No, I don't think
0: so. Who was
2: so.
0: The last person to go into Valley Street Cemetery?
2: That's a question Stan would know.
0: Right?
2: Yeah. Yeah.
0: It could have been anyone. It could even have been someone from our era.
2: Yeah.
0: Right?
2: It wasn't like crazy a long time ago. I know that. It was something that was...
0: Recent?
2: Pretty recent, but not like...
0: Matt, are you looking that up?
2: I don't think in the 2000s.
0: Matt's looking it up.
2: Yeah. I don't know if you can find that.
1: I'm
2: not sure.
1: Wow.
2: Can find that. Can you?
1: Last burial in the Valley Cemetery in Manchester took place in 2019.
2: Okay, yeah.
0: Really?
1: Yeah. And the first one was 1841 with Mary Baldwin.
0: How do you get in there? Is there something in your like will that says you're going to the Valley Street Cemetery? Because it's not like That means the Parks Commission has to go over there and take cemetery division or whatever. Parks is it? Is it Parks and Cemeteries?
1: Yeah, but it could have been too. Another one where maybe they were putting them into one of the crypts.
2: Maybe.
1: A family crypt. Maybe, or
2: but it could have been a family plot.
1: Yeah.
0: That was be like, no thanks. Send me somewhere
1: else. I want a crypt.
0: Yeah?
1: Dude.
0: You want to be in a crypt?
1: I mean, yeah. People come visit me in the death house. It'd be cool.
2: No.
0: Pull you out once in a while?
1: Put a mini ramp in there?
0: Pull you out? I don't know, Matt.
1: Little bar?
0: Right.
1: Prop me up?
0: Kid Rock.
1: Stuff me? Like taxidermy, and I'll be pouring drinks for you?
0: Yeah, when you pull out Matt's casket, Kid Rock plays. Right?
1: You know what would be cool, though? Putting like a little speaker in your gravestone and then having like a motion activated when people came up with, hey, how you doing, man? Long time no see.
0: Let me on here.
2: Yeah. You know, we went to visit mom's for you know, mom's day. You know, so, you know, me and my wife have to go to the cemetery, unfortunately, to do that.
0: Mm-hmm.
2: And, you know, you're getting older when you drive by where your plot is. And my wife always says, hi, us, as she drives by. I'm like, oh, great. That's where we're going to be planted, right over there.
1: I heard the funniest joke this weekend about the cemetery. Yes, I like to go to cemeteries when people walk up and ask how I'm doing. Turn around and say, wait, you can see me?
2: Yeah.
0: That's a good one.
2: Yeah.
0: Wow, that would be a good one.
2: There was some good-sized turkeys in that one, too. That's Pine Grove.
0: Oh, really?
2: I came around the corner and there was a
0: bunch of Pine Grove, where that's...
2: That's the big one. That's on
0: Goffstown.
2: Caliph Road. Caliph Road.
0: That's it. That is a big one.
1: Yeah, that's huge.
2: That's a big.
0: But you can still go in there, right?
2: Yeah.
0: Yeah.
2: Yeah.
0: I mean, you can still go in there if you.
2: I just bought a plot.
0: Oh, that's right. You guys
2: are 2 years ago.
0: Oh, okay. Yeah.
2: You guys. We had one, and then we sold it to parts of her family. Because they wanted to be there, and
0: oh, that's nice.
2: And there's a new section that they just did.
1: Yep. Oh, you're in the new
2: over by where the frisbee thing is.
0: Right, you might have a few frisbees thrown your way.
2: Yeah,
0: see some action.
2: He's in the new subdivision over there.
0: Yeah,
2: it's a new subdivision.
1: Yeah,
2: the duplexes only.
0: Yeah.
1: He's over there on cremation court.
0: Oh man, yeah, basket. Number 7.
1: Yeah. I mean, go past Death Drive. Take a left on Cremation Court. You'll see him.
2: Yeah.
0: I learned to drive inside that.
2: Where I taught my kids.
0: At St. Joe's in Bedford.
2: I taught my
1: I learned
2: that's a good
1: there
2: one.
1: Too.
0: Yeah, my
2: that's
0: grandfather.
2: Yeah, I taught my kids at Pine Grove.
0: Yeah, yeah. Because it was, you know, it's a pretty good place to learn.
2: Yeah. Unless the kid hits the gas and thinks it's the brake.
0: Yeah.
2: And that happened once. almost went into a tree.
1: Buzzes out there replacing tombstones.
2: Yeah. Not good. No, we recovered.
0: Yeah. Now, is it the time yet to put like flowers on if you go out there and put.
2: Well, for Mother's Day, yeah.
0: Yeah.
2: Go out and put flowers out. Yeah.
0: No, I know that. But I mean, you know, some of them you leave flowers out all year, you know, your flowers for the season. You know,
2: yeah. Like, so
0: it's still
2: you
0: cold.
2: Can buy them.
0: It's still cold out.
2: Like, yeah, it is. Yeah, it's kind of. But this, they do it a couple times a year. They do it now, leading up to Memorial Day, right?
0: Yeah,
2: and then they do it again later on.
0: My grandmother always said, "Don't put plastic flowers on my grave."
2: Really?
0: Oh my God, she hated that.
2: Yeah.
0: Look at that.
1: Looks so cheap.
0: I don't know. Yeah, I didn't, I should go out there. I should go, yeah, I didn't think of even doing that yesterday, but I did bring my mom a nice big happy Mother's Day balloon.
2: There you go.
0: She was so surprised.
2: A balloon?
0: Yeah, well, yeah. She goes, oh, I never got one of those kind of balloons.
1: Oh, so this was like a fancy
0: one. That's the good one. I got it at the basket. Yeah, well, she wanted a jelly donut from the market basket. So I went and got it for her and some coffee.
1: Can
0: and she's not going to eat two.
1: Two?

0: So they have they got some ones down the below that I'm going to grab next time.
1: Yeah, some mystery ones.
0: Yeah, I'm not even 100% sure what we got going on there.
2: Dude, the Fruity Pebbles one.
1: That's probably down there because we haven't seen that one, have we? Have we seen that one here yet?
2: Jeff Nyan got us those.
1: Okay, yeah.
2: Fruity Pebbles?
1: Yeah. Maybe they have something new.
0: I didn't want to get too fancy the first couple times.
2: That Fruity Pebbles one is insane. So good.
0: Well, what was the other one that was in there? That
2: was the Cinnamon Toast Crunch.
0: Cinnamon Toast Crunch.
1: It's the Cinnamon Toast Crunch on a, like, very, what do they call that? A raised donut.
0: A raised. Not a.
1: It's like a softer or whatever. Yeah. You know, like when they used to have the sugar raised. It's a little lighter.
0: Not the cake donut.
1: Yeah, it's not cake donut. Those are.
2: Yeah, those are dumb. They're dry. Nobody wants a dry donut.
1: I don't know how Dunk's got away with changing all that.
0: Yeah.
1: You know? Because, I mean, you know, why do you change the whole thing?
2: Well, with the times. Well, profit not, before product. Well,
1: I know. And that's too bad. It really is.
2: Yeah. It's sad the companies are doing that. You're taking away from a delicious product.
1: Yeah.
2: There's quality to make something cheap.
1: All right.
0: I don't know.
2: But people will still go there due to the convenience of it.
0: The thing is, though, you can go get... The donuts at What the Fluff, they're not that much more expensive than Dunkin's.
1: Right. No kidding.
2: You know? I'll tell you, man, like, Aroma Joe is my new thing.
0: Really, huh?
2: Oh, yeah, those Frojos, those things are great.
0: Yeah. You're going to be going to Starbucks pretty soon.
2: My dad goes to Starbucks, and I like to get the Frappuccinos, the frozen Frappuccino things. Those are good. Okay.
0: You got a barista over there?
1: Yeah.
0: That's
1: $9.99, sir.
2: Yeah, no, I'm not calling him that.
0: Barista?
2: Yeah, I'm not.
1: No, he says barista.
2: No, I don't. I don't say anything.
1: Barista.
2: I look at their name tag and say, hey, Jim.
0: Hey, Jim, make me my drink, please.
2: I want a medium. We don't know. What. You can decipher it, okay? You know what a medium is. It's a mid-sized one. I don't care what you call it.
1: Yeah.
2: I don't understand. Do you want a venti or a... No, I just want the medium size one, the one in the middle. How tough is that?
1: Yeah.
2: Well, yes, sir.
1: I think Bill's Donuts is coming back around and is, the guy has a food truck.
2: Oh, nice.
0: Yeah.
1: I think that's what I heard.
2: I wonder if he's going to do something like Bill's Baristas.
1: No, he's just donuts.
2: No coffee? You got to have some coffee with donuts.
1: Okay.
0: Well, you go to the coffee truck for that.
1: Right. Yeah, there's a special coffee truck. Bill's Coffee Truck.
0: Java.
1: Yeah. Java Joe's and Bill's Donuts.
0: Yeah.
1: Oh, man. Let's see. Jen Nobles says, have you guys ever had Brothers Donuts?
2: I've heard about this.
1: Yeah, but I heard about it through Jeff.
2: Yeah, they're up like...
1: In Franklin?
2: Something.
1: Or something.
2: I think there's two.
0: Is that the one downtown Franklin?
2: Yeah, and I guess they deliver to they do like little things where they like make a bunch of donuts and have like a pop up in a parking lot in like Concord or something.
1: Yeah.
0: Hey, yeah.
2: Donuts? I could talk about donuts all day.
1: Yeah. Okay.
2: I love donuts.
1: But you only like certain kinds.
2: Yeah, chocolate frosted.
1: Yeah, but see, that's plain. That's boring. Like,
2: exactly. And it's good.
1: See, like I said, there was the Dunkin' Donuts downtown on the right on the corner of like kind of Hanover Street and
2: where Bad Burger is.
1: No, Hanover Street and Elm Street, but not that building that's there now. The building that was there, because I don't know, they changed it in like 1982.
0: Yeah, I remember that.
1: And that's when they did that. But that Dunk's, they used to have it was the old-fashioned Dunk sign, right? The old coffee cup, and it said Dunkin' Donuts in that weird old 1960s Dunkin' Donut font. But you went in, and it was, like I said, a bakery. And they would have, like, you know, specialty donuts. Like, there was one that looked like a cheeseburger.
0: Right.
1: You know, by looking at it, they designed it to look like a cheese. Like, it was pretty neat.
0: Yeah, they did all kinds of things back then.
1: I don't think they, because they got rid of the jelly stick at Dunk's.
0: Jelly stick anymore.
2: Yeah, I miss the old counter.
1: How do you get
2: rid
1: of jelly sticks? Do they still have jelly donuts?
2: I think so. Yeah. But I mean, I miss like.
1: Those are gone next.
2: Yeah, but the old

0: Dunkin's with the counters where you could sit down. Yeah. They actually had real coffee mugs with like free refills.
1: Yeah.
0: You could sit down, get a couple of donuts.
2: Well, they used to have those crazy powdery ones with the different fillings, like chocolate.
1: They had lemon, banana. They had all kinds of stuff.
2: Yeah.
1: They really did.
2: But yeah, the sit-down counter ones, we used to walk down there from Gill Stadium.
1: The only ones to survive are the French cruller they still have out there, right?
2: Yeah.
1: Which is not really a cruller, it's just a French cruller.
2: Do they call it something else now?
1: No, I think they call it that, but then they have...
0: A Dunkin' stick.
1: The plain, they got the plain.
2: And the honey dip, which is not honey dip.
1: No, it's just a fluffy raised glazed donut.
2: Yeah. They called it honey dip back then.
1: That's all right. It's not. Then their chocolate, not good either. Right. But I remember the honey. Yeah, give me a chocolate honey dip donut.
0: Yeah. Those were good.
1: But it was really just like the glaze. But the butternut donut survived.
0: I don't know why.
1: Because they used
2: butternut.
0: It just makes me laugh every time I hear that word.
2: Yeah.
1: Butternut?
0: You want a butternut?
1: No, but the butternut topping, which is not a butternut donut, isn't from butternut candy bars.
2: No,
1: it's
2: a flavor.
1: I think the butternut donut is older than the butter. Yeah. I mean, maybe not older, finger. But it's not the same. Some people might think they're dipping in Butterfinger, but they don't. But it is good. I also used to like a chocolate. Chocolate butter, right? What do they call it? The
0: chocolate butternut?
1: Yeah, butternut. Mm.
0: So many good.
1: It was regular. It was regular butternut, but with a chocolate donut.
0: Right.
2: Wow.
0: So it was like double trouble.
1: It was radical. They used to be radical back then.
0: Pretty gnarly.
1: But yeah, that's about nowadays. I don't even like. I don't know. I mean, I'll go get a coffee there because, I don't know, just that's where I end up getting coffee. And
0: convenient.
1: Is it?
0: It is.
1: And then you're not sure. Then you get your coffee like,
2: A lot of people have moved to the Aroma Joe's and the
1: that's what I heard.
2: Like that. Yeah.
1: Matt goes there for their...
2: Yeah.
0: Yeah.
1: You know, they're tutti frutti, cockatoo.
2: That's what he needs, 32 ounces of sugar.
0: It's called the Frojo mocha. There's nothing fruity about it.
1: The Frojo. What's the Fro?
0: Frozen.
1: Oh, frozen.
0: And Joey's coffee.
2: Frojo.
1: So that's what they call it.
0: Yeah. Custom Frojo.
2: Didn't they ban that from Dunkin' Donuts?
0: What?
2: The frozen... Well, what frozen, do they call those?
1: Frozen
2: culottes? Coffee culottes.
0: Oh, they don't make them anymore, don't they?
2: Right.
1: Why?
0: I don't know.
1: They still... Well, what do they have at Dunk's, though? But they have all these other
0: refreshers
1: things.
0: Refreshers.
2: They got the strawberry culottes.
1: Don't they still have their lattes, their banana latte? Yeah. They have some gross new banana flavor.
0: Dude.
1: Yeah. Who wants that?
0: You got to bring it up.
2: Yeah?
0: You got to bring up the banana.
1: It's gross.
0: Yeah, I know. I know it's gross. They gave it to me one day.
1: Yeah, why would they do that?
0: Yep. Yeah. And it was like, I'm getting
1: on the
0: highway.
1: But we still go back. They gave you the wrong coffee, but you still go back.
2: Did you regurgitate that, man? Did you?
0: Almost.
2: That bad?
0: Well, I was like, I took a sip and I'm like, this doesn't taste right.
2: Yeah.
1: Banana peanut butter.
0: Then I took another sip and I'm like, yeah, no, I don't like this. What is it? What's wrong? And I looked at the tag and it said, banana coffee.
1: It's our new peanut butter and banana parfait frappe.
0: So I just, and of course, I just went to the Dunkin's over here and got a different coffee, but it was the worst tasting thing I've ever had in my life.
1: Mm.
2: Yeah.
0: I'd rather eat olives.
1: Melanie wants to know if you'll donate your body to her after you pass on, Matt.
0: Of course. Huh? If she wants it.
1: Well, yeah, she just wants to add it to her Halloween decorations.
0: Cool. Yeah.
1: All right.
0: I'll put that in my
2: will. Stuffed, Matt.
0: Yeah.
1: Right.
2: You know, just stuff you and throw you on the front lawn on a skateboard.
0: Year round.
1: I'm going to tell you, though.
2: Radical, man.
1: Butternut donuts. Still good.
2: Yeah, messy. I was never into those.
1: Really? Why?
2: I don't know.
1: Too messy?
2: Maybe.
1: There's a lot of crumbs.
2: Yeah.
1: Because when you eat, about, 40 of them fall off.
2: I mean, the jellies were pretty messy, too, right? I was into the jelly ones.
1: Yeah, soft jelly. Yeah. Goodness.
0: I don't like the butternut donuts, but the munchkins I like.
1: Well, they're the same thing.
0: No, because it's less. It's not as much butternut.
1: Yeah.
2: I don't know. There's something about, like, the old-time bakeries that
0: yeah.
2: Just, that's where I remember the donuts being... Like we used to take the garbage out for that guy at G&M Bakery.
1: Yeah.
2: He would let us go back and pump the jelly in.
1: Ooh.
2: Your own donut. And he'd be like, you're a kid.
1: So you'd have to do it. So, I know, but you didn't want it to explode. No,
2: yeah.
0: You'd I'm do sure it you just... wanted to explode a couple every now and then for fun.
2: Yeah.
1: All right. So the update on our Falcon cams here. I believe there has been no egg hatched yet, so Carol Robidoux
2: is out. Me and Carol are out.
0: I'm in still.
1: And you're in for what? The 19th?
0: Yeah.
1: I'm in for the 18th.
2: Steve's is coming up. Steve's is like the 14th, I think.
1: He'll.
2: So this week.
1: Right.
2: He's hoping.
0: Yeah. Let's hope Steve wakes up soon and lets us know he's okay.
1: Right.
2: Yeah.
1: Maybe he went dancing last night. Maybe he went out to do karaoke.
0: That's what I'm thinking. He might have gone and belted out a few tunes.
1: I don't know, though.
2: He opened up for Glenn. Will that Glenn, the artist?
1: No, Glenn has a curfew.
2: Well, yeah.
1: Glenn will be back this week, though, I think.
2: Yeah.
0: Hopefully he's feeling better.
1: He's 100% a new Thursday guy.
0: I can't wait to see his outfit.
1: A real musician and singer.
0: a true entertainer and artist.
1: Yeah, that's true.
0: How many people do you know that remake songs?
1: Let's see. 518. Steve is 514.
2: Okay.
1: Carol's 510.
2: I can't believe I picked Kentucky Derby Day. I should have got actually competitive.
1: Yeah. Well,
2: I just joked about it.
1: I feel pretty good about mine. I think you should feel good about
0: it. Yeah, I mean, I do.
2: You guys are right in the ballpark.
1: It could happen before that, though.
2: Yeah.
1: It really could. What is today? The 11th?
0: Is.
1: Oh, is there coconut in Butter Crunch?
0: I think there is.
1: Oh, okay.
0: I don't like coconut.
1: You don't like coconut?
0: No.
2: I'm not a fan either. I mean, I'll eat it on things, but...
1: I don't mind it.
2: Not a fan.
1: I don't seek it out, though.
2: I'm not getting a Mars bar or anything like that.
1: Is there coconut in a Mars bar?
2: Is it Mars or...
1: No, yeah. That's a Mounds.
2: Mounds.
1: Right.
2: Yeah, Mars, yeah.
1: Sometimes you won't even get an Almond Joy?
2: No. I like almonds, though, like Hershey's Almonds Bar. Hershey's Chocolate and Almonds.
1: Yeah.
2: I like that.
1: No, that, yeah.
2: But the Almond Joy, yeah. No thanks.
1: Matt, Almond Joy?
2: Trade it away when you get them.
1: What about a Mounds?
0: No.
1: No Mounds?
0: Nope. I like Nestle Crunch.
1: See, I'm not crazy about the Nestle Crunch.
2: Yeah, because that chocolate's kind of gross.
1: Like what's Reese's. Wrong with that chocolate?
2: Tastes funny.
1: There's something wrong with that chocolate.
2: Tastes funny.
0: What else?
1: Hershey's chocolate is
2: yeah.
1: I mean, the premier chocolate.
2: I'm all set with Nestle's.
0: Oh, I'm sorry, Mr. Chocolate Snob.
1: I would like to have like a Nestle's Crunch made with Hershey's chocolate, not Nestle's.
2: That's a crackle.
1: That is a crackle. That's right. Right.
0: Nope.
1: Yeah.
0: Nope.
1: Crackle's way better.
0: I don't know. I don't agree.
1: A crackle is way better than a Nestle Crunch bar.
0: I respectfully disagree with you, Mr.
1: He likes it because it's red, white, and blue kid rock style.
0: Yeah.
1: Nestle Crunch bar.
2: He just likes the aftertaste because it leaves the aftertaste for like a week.
1: Yeah, because it's not real chocolate.
0: You guys just hate America.
1: It's like Cadbury.
0: You're un-American if you don't like it.
1: Cadbury chocolate also has a weird taste.
0: Cadbury eggs are disgusting. It's like, hey, let me bite into a chocolate thing that has some weird goo in the middle.
1: Yeah.
0: It's awesome.
1: Sugary goo, man.
0: It's not good.
1: They were funny at first, and then you realize they're not that good.
0: Yeah. And then you realize you're eating like a weird, gross thing.
1: No, we got to get out of here, man.
2: That time already?
1: Yeah.
2: Where are you, Steve?
1: We didn't even start yet.
0: We didn't talk about anything important.
1: I don't think we did. But it's Monday.
2: No, we had the valleys. We had the cemeteries in there.
0: Oh, yeah.
1: Yeah, all right, good. Yeah.
2: Some educational thing mixed up with donuts and whatever else.
1: Yeah, but we like donuts, too.
2: It's educational.
0: We discussed our irritation with the situation.
1: Yeah.
0: Yeah.
1: Yeah, we did. Frustrated.
0: Yeah. Hurt.
1: That's right. Hurt.
0: Very hurt.
2: Hurt.
0: I know I am. That's how I personally
1: Word of the day.
0: I feel very hurt by that whole situation.
1: Yeah. Well, I hope you feel better, Matt.
0: An apology would be nice.
1: All right. You heard it here first, folks. All right. All right. Have a great Monday. We'll be back tomorrow. Top 10 Tuesday. I think we have a guest tomorrow, too. Okay. And let's see, Wednesday, Bill Cini's trivia. Something going on Wednesday, too.

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0: Good morning, Manchester, and welcome to Let's Talk About It. I'm Carol Robidoux, publisher of Inklink News, and I'm usually here with Alderman-at-Large June Trisciani, which makes me feel a little bit like I have no adult supervision today, but that's not true. June's out of town taking care of some family stuff, so I've invited Jen Drosiak to join me today as guest host and special guest. Jen's not just a friend, but she happens to be a trustee for the Manchester Historic Association and creator of Love Manchester t-shirts, which if you haven't discovered them yet, you're missing out on some really cool shirts that pay homage to our city's quirky and historic greatness. Yeah, sorry, no. I'm adjusting my microphone.
1: Yeah, you want to just bring it down.
0: Bring it down. Bring it down.
1: Yeah, there you go.
0: I'm bringing it down.
1: There you go.
0: Sorry. I'm new at this.
1: Sorry, Carrie. You're doing great.
0: Okay. More on that in a moment. Anyway, welcome, Jen.
2: Good morning. Thank you for having me.
0: Oh, no. Thank you for sitting in. It really helps. We also have some other guests here today. It's a historic wonderland of guests. But first, I want to say, if you're tuning in, you can listen live on WMNH 95.3, stream live on Manchester Inklink Facebook. And if you're out there looking at the Facebook page, feel free to pop a question in the room and we will pose it to our guests, get you some answers. And if you really want to ask, just call 603-250-6007. I didn't even have to sing it this time. So our additional guests today, I want to welcome Jeff Baraclough, Executive Director of Manchester Historic Association. Welcome.
3: Thank you. Good morning.
0: Good morning. Keep your microphone low.
1: No, he's good.
0: No, he's good. I'm the only one. And then we have Stan Garrity here. Welcome, Stan. He's the chair of the Manchester Heritage Commission. He's also on the school board, and he's a local historian who's doing all sorts of incredible things in our city. Welcome, Stan.
4: Good morning. Happy to be here.
0: Thank you for joining us today. It's really wonderful. So we're going to talk about history in Manchester. We're going to talk about what makes people so interested in history, what kinds of things are happening around history, and we're just going to kind of kick it off. Jen, would you like to get started with a question for one of our guests?
2: Sure. I'll choose Stan.
4: Lucky me.
0: This is like a game show.
2: Stan, I know you had a career with the Manchester Fire Department, but what initially inspired you to be an advocate for the preservation of the people, places, and things in the city of Manchester?
4: Well, it probably all started with my father, who was a historian. He loved the history of New Hampshire. He was born in New York City, but he grew up in Liverpool, England. And he was there during World War II when they were bombing his city. And he was one of the evacuees that they sent out to the countryside so that the children would be safe and things like that. So he started a history out there. And then he was in World War II. He was in the Merchant Marines. And he sailed all over the world. So, you know, he had a lot of history there that he researched and places he went to and history on all the places he went to. And then during the Korean War, he signed up again. He was in the Marine Corps. He became a prison guard at the Portsmouth Naval Shipyard. And one Friday evening, the guards went out for a dance outside the gate of the Portsmouth Naval Prison. And there he met my mother in Kittery.
0: I love that.
4: And they married a few months later. And after a while, I actually got a place there, and my mother's family was from out there, Portsmouth, Kittery, Maine, all that. So every Sunday we had to go out there and visit Grandma, and my father didn't feel like hanging around doing that, so he took us all over these places, all these places that are now popular forts out there and stuff, before they were even public forts or anything. He took us out there, told us all the stories about that, how the German submarines came in after World War II ended, and surrendered out there, and we didn't believe him much, but now as I research, oh yeah, he
0: was right.
4: He knew everything, so that's how it all started for me.
0: I love that story.
2: So, that's great.
4: Thank you. He takes the credit. So.
0: Yeah, but he inspired you.
4: Absolutely.
0: I love that he didn't want to hang out with the grandma-in-law.
4: Yeah, you know, we had some some cool names for them, but won't repeat here. And so he took off with me and my brothers, and we went all over. So I learned history pretty quick out there.
0: Great. If this were a game show, I'd say, Jeff, same question?
5: So as far as how I got involved in Manchester history, so I've always been really interested in local history. I grew up in Salem, New Hampshire, and when I was in high school, I would volunteer at the local museum there, and just really enjoyed learning how our community came to be and what was there before what I know. Went to school for museum studies and started working here in Manchester in 2011. And so I've been, for the most part, working here in Manchester since then at the Manchester Historic Association. And one thing that I find really fascinating is how local history impacts broader history, national history, world history. And so one of the things that we do in some cases, like our current exhibit, is looking at local history here in Manchester, but the impact that it had nationally. So we can speak more about that later. But.
0: Or now.
5: Okay. So at the Milliard Museum, we have an exhibit that opened 2 weeks ago called the Derryfield Perspective on the American Revolution. And so we're looking at the roles that individuals in Derryfield, now Manchester, played in the Revolutionary War and our country's fight for independence. This being the 250th anniversary, we felt this was a really good way to honor the local history here in Manchester about the revolution, and looking at specific individuals like John Stark, Molly Stark, but others as well, General Joseph Sillie, and the role that they play. So we're looking at, you know, the Battle of Bunker Hill and how Manchester people played a really important role in that early battle in the war.
0: So that kind of reminds me a little bit. So Stan has been busy doing his own thing, but he's also started to put some of his stories into writings that we can republish on the Inklink. And one of your recent stories, Stan, I'd love you to tell that story a little bit, just sort of the story and how you came across it of a young boy who came up from... I'm going to get everything wrong because I'm not a historian, but was it Virginia?
4: No. You mean the baseball player?
0: I mean the little boy who came up with the soldiers. Yeah.
4: Sure. I found this accidentally going through the microfilm of the papers and stuff. But it was a story about a black man that died in New York City. I think it might have been around like 1930 or something like that, that used to live here in Manchester, and he went to Manchester High School. And so I researched him as much as, I put it on the back burner for a while, but then I started to research him. His name was Henry Webb. And the story with Henry Webb is he came to Manchester after the Civil War ended down in Virginia, and he came up with the troops on the train, the train station right over here, and whether he voluntarily came up or they just threw him on the train and said, come with us. I think he probably voluntarily came up, and somebody took him in, a man named William Stark. So when they got here, they got off the train, and William Stark lived right over here on Market Street, just a short walk from the train station, and he took him in. And William Stark put this boy, Henry Webb, who was formerly enslaved, in the South Grammar School, which was right up here on Pleasant Street. And he did well in grammar school. And then after grammar school, William Stark actually put him in high school too, which was kind of rare. So here he was. He was actually one of the older kids too, because he wasn't in school down here, down south, so he started here. And he ended up in Manchester High School, and I got the ceremony for the graduation of Manchester High School from 1874. And there he is, Henry Webb, graduating. I think it was 14 boys and 13 girls, something like that. And obviously, he was the only black boy of the graduation. But there was an article that I found about him where he was considered the best baseball pitcher in the city. They had leagues here. They had a schoolboy league. They had other leagues, men's leagues and things like that. And I got the actual box scores. That's the scores of the games, you know, how many he pitched. He pitched. He played first base. And he was considered one of the best pitchers or the best pitcher in the city. He went on to graduate Manchester High School in 1874. Then he went on to Dartmouth College. And when I first saw that, I said, well, I wonder if he was the first black graduate of Dartmouth College. Not even close. There were black graduates there 50 years before him and things like that. So it was kind of neat to find that out. But he went to Dartmouth, and up there he broke his leg severely. So he couldn't play sports anymore. And that summer he came back here healing from his injuries. And I'm pretty sure that the man that took him in, William Stark, he died. And that was a benefactor that paid for school and stuff. So he could not go back to school. But one thing he did when he came back that summer, he wasn't playing baseball anymore, but they let him be the umpire. Now, for a black person to be an umpire in 1875, 1874 was unheard of. You know, I mean, just playing baseball, you know, around here. This is long before the Negro Leagues and stuff like that, the black leagues. And he became an umpire. To be an umpire, you had to be a trusted, respected person of the city. And here he was, this kid being an umpire. I got the scores, the papers. So it's kind of neat. He ended up leaving, and he left and went to Boston and got a job at a prestigious hotel down there. I can't remember the name of the hotel right now because he was, you know, he was actually, you know, he could read and write. He was intelligent, spoke probably very well. And he was the head waiter at a high-class hotel down there. Eventually, he would go down to Virginia and be a teacher in several schools down in Virginia. I've tried to contact some of these schools. They're all gone. One was still there. They said, no, he wasn't here, but I think he was at that school. He eventually married in Virginia, ended up in New York City, where, again, he was working in hotels. He had 11 kids. And when he died is when I saw that article in the paper, Henry Webb, former black student at Manchester High School, dies in New York City. Henry Webb had, like I said, 11 children. One of his children was named Elita Webb. You can look that up in the paper. And she takes claim for inventing the Charleston dance. And she was a choreographer at the Cotton Club and places like that. And she was kind of famous herself. So pretty good story. And there's a lot more to it that we don't have time to get into. So.
6: Yeah, the reason I love stories like that is because I guess for like 150 years, nobody really was aware of that here.
4: Absolutely not.
6: And so that one, you know, observation by one person who kind of has an eye for history has given us yet another interesting story of what Manchester and New Hampshire has, you know, in common with history or what we've contributed. And so I want to turn the tables a little bit on Jen and ask her a question too. Same question, really, but... You know, I guess you would consider yourself a bit of a history nerd, and maybe your history nerdism is focused a lot on Manchester because you love this city so much. But talk a little bit about why you're interested in the city's history so intently, and then tell us about the great shirt you're wearing.
2: Thank you. I do not consider myself a historian or a walking encyclopedia.
6: But a nerd.
2: I know the people to go to
6: yeah.
2: with questions to ask. Two of which are in this room. I feel like I'm more of a Cliff Notes version or like
6: okay.
2: I assimilate tidbits.
6: That's good.
2: You know, I grew up here. I've always appreciated the beauty of the Manchester Mill Yard, even as a child when it was largely vacant and boarded up. I also really love architecture from Victorian to mid-century modern, and Manchester has such a great collection of architecture. I was always the kid telling people what type of house they lived in. When I was in eighth grade, I watched the Notre Dame Bridge topple into the Merrimack River, and that had a very profound effect on me. So I created an art project out of paper straws and pins and styrofoam and tempera paint of the bridge in eighth grade. And then when I was in high school in a creative writing class, I wrote a poem about the Pandora Mill, which was my favorite mill in the mill yard.
6: What grade? Eighth grade?
2: That was in high school.
6: High school.
2: High school. And then John Clayton's In the City book came out, I think, in 1993, and my mother gave me a signed copy for high school graduation. But I've also always had an interest in writing and art and photography, so I think I just try to assimilate that. That just all gelled.
6: It's an outward expression of the respect and interest that you have in history. It manifests itself in things, not just the shirts, but
2: yeah,
6: you know, other things too. But while we're talking about the shirts,
2: sure. Yeah, let's talk about the shirts. I think it was in 2022 at that point. I was in Leadership Greater Manchester, and it was before the most recent branding effort on behalf of the city. I was kind of thinking how the city sometimes struggles to define itself and market itself. And there was really not one brick and mortar store that sold Manchester merchandise. You could find a Manch Vegas t-shirt, which, you know, even tongue in cheek, I don't like that term.
6: Yeah, you either love it or hate it.
2: It's very divisive.
1: I cringe.
2: I cringe. I find it, you know, people who grew up here.
6: Sounds like Potter's
2: Mill
6: to me.
2: Don't call it Manch Vegas. Yeah. But anyway. Yeah. And I was thinking, you know, about my love of history and some of these icons and oddities. And why not create a t-shirt line that that showcases how cool Manchester is in some of these nostalgic places, but some of these other oddball things, like Commodore Nutt, which is the shirt I'm wearing. Commodore Nutt was Manchester's famous circus little person who was under 30 inches tall and weighed 24 pounds and was founded by P.T. Barnum of Barnum and Bailey Circus and toured with Tom Thumb and was pretty famous. He and his family are buried in the Merrill Cemetery across from Barnes & Noble on South Willow Street.
1: Over at the mall.
2: So, you know, my brain is always go big or go home to a fault, and most of my projects die on a flash drive, which this one almost did as well until you really helped. If it wasn't for you, this project would have never seen the light of day because there are 30 shirts, not one, not five, there are 30. So Carol really saw the value of this project and worked with her web designer to take my graphic designs, put them in t-shirt templates, create an Inklink store, and not only 30 t-shirts, but 30 t-shirt tags, digital t-shirt tags that give a description of the shirt that you're wearing. So my thought was to create conversation pieces by some of these things, like the lollipops, the Norge orb just made the rounds in social media.
1: Yeah, it does every like 6 months.
2: Yeah, yes, agreed.
6: Yeah, somebody posts, what is this,
2: right?
6: Yeah.
2: Well, I know. You know, the Hermit of Mosquito Pond, things like that.
1: I love, that's a good story.
2: But I was also thinking, you know, about wearing, how we wear our hearts on our sleeves, and that kind of manifested itself into the logo of Love Manchester on the sleeve and the Instagram handle at Love Manchester NH. So if anyone has purchased a shirt, I thank you. I don't really see who purchases a shirt. But if anyone asks where to get that, you just point to the sleeve and points to the Instagram handle, which links to the Inklink shop.
6: So you can go to shop.inklink.news and look at the Love Manchester collection, and it's all right there.
2: So
6: it occurs to me though that like all of this, like Stan discovering that story or anything, you know, it starts with the history being somewhere. Maybe you can each talk a little bit about like the research center at the Mill Yard Museum. How can people utilize that and discover the history of Manchester? You know, I believe there's photograph archives as well. And then maybe bouncing off of that, Stan, you can talk a little bit about what your various go-to sources are, because I feel like
1: I was fascinated with the, you know, he was telling this, I mean, it's a good storyteller too, but I was fascinated with the last story, and I'm like, you know, you're going back, you know,
6: 150 years.
1: Exactly. And they're in the, If you look hard enough, you can find out one man's basically trace his life,
6: Yeah, and if he hadn't been like that one person and the various, you know, pitfalls of his life, which you wouldn't know unless you did the you know, the research, that he went to Dartmouth, that he broke his leg, that he couldn't go back to school, that he moved to Virginia, that he got married, he had a bunch of kids, and one of them became a very prominent New York City dancer who basically did invent the Charleston. So, you know, who hasn't heard of the Charleston? You know, maybe you haven't heard of Henry Webb, but it's Manchester Pride. So, I'm interested to know about, like, I know there's a lot of people now that are looking at their own personal family, you know, online. They want to trace their ancestry, and they don't really go, there's nothing, you know, you can find out someone named something was born in some year in some place, but it's the stories we're missing out on. So a little bit about that. Both of you, Jeff, you want to talk about the research center?
5: So our research center is on Amherst Street in a beautiful building built in 1931, but that is basically the headquarters for the Manchester Historic Association. Our organization was founded in 1896. So we've been around 130 years this year, celebrating 130 years.
6: Happy
5: and day. Yes, we've over those 130 years have just collected and amassed a huge repository of the city's history, from photographs, from documents, family histories, objects relating to different organizations in the city, you know, clubs, social groups, businesses, churches. And so we have this great archives there at what we call our research center. And we have a fantastic staff of both staff and volunteers who are there. And Stan, you're there a lot.
4: I'm there a lot. Yeah. big help.
5: Doing research for your projects. People can go in. We're open Wednesdays and Saturdays and just find out things you're interested in learning about, whether it's your family, the history of the property that you own, your home. And we're, you know, as at the MHA, we are the guardians of this collection. We've been entrusted by the community to care for it and preserve it. So making it accessible to people who want to learn about it, for the photographs and images, putting those online so people can go on our website and if you're looking for a specific image for personal use, or just to kind of do a random search and look at what the city used to look like. And so really, we've got thousands and thousands of images there.
2: If I could follow up with that.
5: Yeah.
2: That's a great point, because some of the research I've done for the shirts was through the online photo library and in the use of your photographs. And some of the historic shirts, like the Pandora Mill or the Notre Dame Bridge or Pine Island Park, there's a bunch of shirts in which photographs are used from the Manchester Historic Association's online library, and a percentage of the sales of those shirts do get donated back to MHA. But a question for you, you talked about collections. As you know, I am on the collections committee, which I find really interesting to attend every month, and I learn a lot. And the collections committee is where, you know, we assess items to keep or to accession or deaccession. And what is, you know, one or more of the most interesting or unusual things that have come to that committee or to your desk that people have donated?
5: Yeah.
2: That either we've kept or not.
5: So you're right. So we have a collections committee that made up of some board members of the community that review, because we rely on the community for us to continue to expand our collection. And so this committee meets to decide if these things are, you know, we can't take everything. We have a finite space. But this committee reviews what are some things that meet our collection? What are some things that aren't represented in our collection that we could then have to better diversify our collection and better represent the city as a whole? As far as, you know, one thing I'm sure you remember, Jen, just last year we received and this speaks to the expansion of our photograph collection and our images of Manchester. Randolph Langenbach, who was this architectural historian that was largely responsible for saving a lot of and documenting a lot of the mill yard's history before the urban renewal project in the 60s. He went through and photographed and took some amazing photographs of the mill yard before it was, before the urban renewal began and while it began showing some of the destruction, he had hundreds and hundreds of negatives that were donated. So we have now the original negatives just last year. And so we're now being able to expand that collection and put those up. So that's been a huge, a wonderful addition to our collection. As far as some unusual or interesting items that we've gotten, I don't know, Jen, you would probably know too, just by seeing some. I think one of them, this was donated to us years ago, so it wasn't in our lifetimes, but it's in our exhibit now on the Revolution, and it is a small flask that was found on the battlefield of Bennington and taken by John Stark as basically a souvenir of the battle, because he was being the hero that leading the Continental Army at Bennington, and it was dropped by a Hessian soldier who was defeated at Bennington. And according to the history of it, when it was donated, it had when John Stark picked it up, it still had French brandy in it. But it was this souvenir of the defeated Hessian soldiers, and it's very nondescript, just this small metal flask. But it was donated by his descendants to us, and it's a fascinating piece of history that, you know, tells some amazing stories.
6: I'm waiting for the flask T-shirt now.
2: French
6: brandy on the side.
2: I get recommendations from time to time. Oh, you should put this on a shirt. You should put this on the shirt. Can I ask a question to Stan?
6: Yes, you can.
2: Stan, when I met you, it was in the pandemic. It was 2020. I had been appointed to the Heritage Commission, and we were meeting remotely with no video, so I had no idea what anyone looked like for a year. But at that time, I recall you were beginning the initiative of the Black History storyboards on Elm Street, and there are three there now. Can you talk a little bit about your inspiration for doing that? Are there going to be more, and where that's headed?
4: Well, probably my first inspiration was people telling me that we had no Black history, which I knew we did. And I came across a gravestone in Valley Cemetery of a little boy, 9-year-old boy. And I didn't know he was Black at the time, but his parents' names are on there. So I was able to research his parents and found out that he was a Black boy that died of measles. And he's one of the first burials in Valley Cemetery. It's also the oldest stone that I found so far for a Black person in the city. There's more buried here, but there's probably just a rock or something like that, and it's kind of unknown where they're buried. So that's the oldest person. That was 1841. So I started researching his parents, and his father was a barber here in Manchester. The 1850 census shows that there was like 18-20 Black barbers here in Manchester. That's what they told the person asking the question, what they did for a job, whether they were actually doing it. But they used that, saying that they were barbers, and there's a lot over, and that just got me going on.
6: When you say that, like 18 Black barbers,
4: mm-hmm.
6: in a small area, right
4: in downtown Manchester.
6: Right in downtown Manchester, yeah. Like when you think about that,
4: yeah.
6: There must have been a lot of hair to cut, I suppose, like the mill workers, right?
4: Yeah, they were. I found articles too, that they were very popular too among the people. You know, they had nicknames and things like that. Some of the Black barbers were escaped fugitive slaves that came up here and were working. I got a story about a guy named Aaron Moore. 1850 census showed him living with J.J. Bassett here in Manchester, and they were both barbers. When Aaron Moore was here cutting hair, there was a story that came out of Boston that his owner signed his name on a hotel registers list down there, and some abolitionists saw it. The abolitionists wrote to Lowell, reported to them that, hey, Aaron Moore's owner is looking for him. So Lowell was another mill city like ours, and we had a lot of abolitionists in all these cities. I have uncovered many, many, many. And so two people on horseback rode from Lower to Manchester in the middle of the night. Got here like at 2 in the morning. I have the newspaper out. Got here at like 2 a.m. to let Aaron Moore know that his owner was coming to get him. And so they gave him supplies and money, and he started off to Canada along the Underground Railroad. It was all over the towns. The cities had him. I just uncovered all kinds of people that were involved in these things. Usually when there's one thing I do when I research people, I don't just research that person. Like if they had children or relatives, I do them all. I dig deep, like the Commandant Nut shirt that you got. Well, his father was Rodney Nut. Rodney Nut has the claim to being the first person born in Manchester.
2: That's right. I remember you telling me that.
4: Yeah. We were called Derryfield, I think it's July 3rd, 13th, 1810, I think we changed the name to Manchester. And Rodney Nut was born like at 12:30 that night. So he was the first one born in the city of Manchester. And Rodney Nut's father was James Nut. So all the Nuts lived on Nut Road.
6: So that's a good one.
4: Which used to be, South Willow Street is now, it's called South Willow. That used to be called Nut Road. And all the property owners around, there was all kinds of farms, and they were all the Nuts farms, as in Nuts Pond and things like that. Come to find out, Rodney's father, James Nut, owned the property that my house is on.
6: Wow.
4: So I dig deep. You know, I go in and say, I was researching a house on Chestnut Street. Person asked me to research their home. It got all the way to the atom bomb, believe it or not. The owner died, and then his son took over the house, and they were politicians involved in Washington, D.C. In D.C., the man's son's wife died, and he became a widower, he was working in D.C., and he met a woman whose husband died, and they married. Well, that woman in D.C.'s husband was a admiral in the Navy, and he was a scientist, and he was involved with the atom bomb, and he was on the plane that dropped the atom bomb. He set the timer on the plane before they dropped the bomb over Hiroshima. I got all that from just researching a house in Manchester. That one blew me away.
6: That's incredible.
4: The atom bomb.
2: Wild. I have to interject like an oddball tangent here because we're talking about nuts. I was in middle school, and I think it was I had an Atari or a Nintendo that predates Facebook Marketplace, where you had to tack an ad up on a cork board. And I was trying to sell this Nintendo or Atari, and my mother was joking, like, "Oh, some nut is gonna call." And the guy who bought it, his last name was actually Nut. Yeah. I don't remember his first name.
6: That was prophet.
2: It was self-fulfilling prophecy. Stan. I know, you know, the city turns 180 years old this year. Happy birthday, Manchester. And I know you have historically given tours of the Mill Yard and downtown and Valley Cemetery and Pine Grove Cemetery. No pun intended, but do you plan on resurrecting any of these tours for the 180th birthday?
4: Yeah, I hope to do it. My tour started out as we would run. So it was a running tour.
2: Okay.
4: So I want to do another one of them where we start at City Hall and we run to certain locations.
6: That's not a random thing. You're part of a running group, right? It's not just you force people to run around.
4: and so we just run to locations, and I can cover more. We cover a lot more when you run. So we'd be down in the Mill Yard. We'd be up in City Hall. We'd be down on Elm Street. Be up in the North End a little bit around. So I hope to do a running tour.
2: That's fun.
6: Yeah, I wanted to mention too, like your first Black History plaque was the one that commemorates the Underground Railroad. Is that right?
4: That's correct. Yeah.
6: Yeah. And it's right.
2: And it's outside of Diz's?
6: Yeah, the one outside of Diz's
4: Cafe.
6: That's
4: the first one I did, yes.
6: Correct. Yeah.
2: And then what are the other two?
4: Other one was of, the next one was of Samantha Plainton.
1: Yeah, I saw that one first.
4: Who was the first?
6: Right outside.
4: Maybe. I hate to say first in anything because just when you say first, you find something different. She was a washerwoman that was born in New Boston, a Black woman. She came down here, and she started washing other people's clothes. They call them a washerwoman. She became a dressmaker, saved all her money, worked hard, and she was able to buy two pieces of property. The first piece of property she bought off of the MSK Manufacturing Company on Ash Street. She sold that. It's a long story. There's a lot to her. She sold that a shot line a few months later for like a, oh my God, 400% profit and stuff. She bought it for like $100 and sold it for like $800. And then she left for a while to go Gosstown. She came back and she bought a piece of property on Concord Street, which still stands today. And when she died, in her will, she wanted all her assets sold down to her undergarments, believe it or not. Everything was sold. And all the profits was supposed to go to black education. And the money went to Tuskegee University in Alabama and Haynes Institute in Georgia. And she gave some money to the women's homes here. So she did all that. So that's a nice plaque over there.
6: By Margaritas.
1: Yeah.
4: That's the one that we've had the most problem with, graffiti on it, racism written on it, and things like that. So I had to put some plexiglass on there, and it's a little easier to clean it now. So that still goes on. So, you know, we still have, and just on that side of it, well, mostly on that side of the street. For some reason, the east side of the street is, I think there's more pubs over there, so.
6: Yeah.
4: And it's always done late at night, so.
2: And the other one is at City Hall?
4: The other one's at City Hall, yeah, that's what I've most likely the first two black property owners, Caesar Griffin, he owned property in 1856. He had 46 acres. That property is now up for redevelopment. So I'm hoping when it's a beautiful piece of property, I'm hoping I can get in contact with the ones that are going to redevelop that we can get some street names in there of Caesar Griffin and his family. And then the other one is Caesar Harvey. Just after him, he bought property that I believe he was squatting on along the Massapequa Lake. Again, beautiful piece of property. There's a place out there called Caesar's Beach. I researched all these people to the extent and what they did, to how many pigs they owned, how many you know a cow they owned and stuff like that. So it's a lot of fun.
2: And correct me if I'm wrong. There's an alley between Antiques on Elm and Van Otis.
4: Yes.
2: Did you not have that renamed?
4: Yeah, that's that used to be called Grove Street. It was a short street with no addresses on it. That part of the city was industrial, and right where that street is, that was all warehousing and things like that. You know, businesses in there. They've all changed since then. And so we had a little alley there that had cobblestones on it, and it was one of the last two with cobblestones. So I approached the board of mayor and all, and says, "Well, if we're gonna lose this historic cobblestone street, can we put some new history in there?" And I was able to get the name changed from Grove Street to Samantha Plainton Lane. So that was pretty good. So.
2: That's lovely. And just getting back to the Heritage Commission, how long have you been on it? And what does the Heritage Commission do? And then what's next for you? I think you told me you were terming off.
4: Yes, my term runs out July 1st. I think I've been there about 8 years. I started as an alternate, moved my way up, and then they twisted my arm to be the chair. So, and we're responsible for overseeing the historic districts of the city, being the corporation, the Milliard, make sure when people repair buildings, they're done by the codes that we establish for historic areas. We also try to protect as many historic buildings as we can, which is kind of hard because they're privately owned. But I think through the last few years, like one would be Hallsville School. They wanted to change the bidding process on that, where they could just demolish it if they wanted, the bidders. And we were able to get that changed to they have to keep the facade of the building, which is basically the outside of the building. And a family bought that, and they're going to, I think that's going to be, it's going to be affordable housing. I think there's some seniors, apartments in there too. I can't remember. So yeah, so we do a lot, and there's a lot to do, and sometimes we just get ignored, and I'm glad that we've been able to not get so ignored lately.
2: And when do you meet?
4: We meet last Tuesday of every month at 5:30 at the Styles Room on the second floor of the City Hall. Thank you.
2: You know, I keep saying, and if Aurora Eaton is listening, she knows this, that mid-century modern architecture feels so fragile to me. Like it's possibly the next era of architecture that would be subject to demolition, because, you know, it's appreciated, but

0: Preservation Awards. We hold this event every year, and we recognize people in Manchester who have contributed towards preserving the city's history, often the history of their property. So we have often give a homeowner's award or an adaptive reuse award for people who are not tearing down buildings, but finding new uses for them. And to the mid-century modern architecture, this is the first year we have an award category in that for that category, and we're giving it to Doctors Park at part of Elliott Hospital and this great mid-century modern complex that is, I think, often overlooked. So we're trying to shine new light on that architecture, and it's worth preserving. It's really,
1: thank you for that.
0: Yeah. So they're getting an award. Phyllis Gagnon is getting an award. Again, going back to Hermit of Mosquito Pond, she's done a lot of research in preserving the history surrounding Crystal Lake, formerly known as Mosquito Pond. Crystal Lake's probably
1: not
0: better.
1: Good PR.
0: But yeah,
2: rebrand way different. Yeah.
0: People are more likely to buy property at Crystal Lake than
3: Mosquito Pond. Can you imagine?
0: But she's written some books and poetry about that, so we're honoring Phyllis. The Manchester Central High School Classical Building is getting a City Landmark Award. The Manning House, which is connected to Brookside Congregational Church, they've done some recent renovations and historic preservation to preserve that really important structure. So they're getting an award. And right across the street here, the Queen City Center, the new project, the old Lou Cummings building. And we're recognizing the amazing work they're doing to revitalize that block.
1: And if I understand, there is also a People's Choice Award this year, and voting ends tomorrow. Can you talk a little bit about that? I like how you kind of played it like a March Madness style this year and had pairs of voting for a couple weeks.
0: We did.
1: What was in it, and what is it down to?
0: Okay, so first time in many years we've done this. We invited back in January, invited people to just send in nominations for their favorite historic place in Manchester. Based on those nominations, we started with 16, and then we, as you said, we did brackets for March Madness. We're now down, so we went from 16 to 8 to 4. We're down to the final two, and those are the Palace Theater and Grace Episcopal Church. So voting ends tomorrow at midnight. So if you have not yet voted, go online. You can go to our Facebook page. You can go to our website and find a link and vote for which is your favorite. And we'll be announcing the winner at the event on May 21st.
3: So exciting.
1: And if people want to attend the event, they can find tickets online.
0: Tickets are still available online as well. Yes, come either check out our Facebook page, Manchester Historic Association and Milliard Museum, or go to manchesterhistoric.org. And click on Historic Preservation Awards. There are still tickets available. We'd love to have you come.
3: Do any of you, the three of you, have like a favorite historic location or tidbit or something about the city that you feel like is so unknown or so little known that, you know, it's almost feels like it's your special place or something like I'm not sure what, but, you know, there's probably so many things that the average person doesn't even know exists or why it's there. I mean, one thing that, you know, when I first came to Manchester, there was that random gate over by Hillside because I was taking my kid over there to go to school, and I would drive by the field, and there was like the pound, and I was like, what is this door? Like, doorway to nothing. You know, what is this? You know, and it was, there wasn't really a great explanation for it, you know.
1: There is now.
3: There is
1: now. If you buy the shirt, there's a tag.
3: Yeah. Back then, it was just like, when are we going to finish building this, you know, but... that's one example of things that people might see and even not even recognize it as a historic thing, but it's, and maybe you guys don't even realize because you're so used to it.
1: That's a really hard question.
0: I know.
3: Here to ask the tough questions about history, folks.
1: Here's a journalist.
0: I can go first.
1: Yeah, please.
0: The first thing that comes to my mind is something that people know about, but maybe the artist behind it is the Lincoln statue at Central High School. And the reason that that's there, it was sculpted by John Rogers, and he was this really well-known artist based out of New York City who sculpted these little groups, Rogers groups. They were mass-produced. He was the first person to do this, mass-produce these sculptures. He had probably like 50 different kinds that were sold all over the country, and they were what made them unique is he made sculpture available to the middle class. Middle class people were able

0: have these. It was said that every Victorian parlor had a Rogers group in it. And one of those, he was, so the connection to Manchester is that he, as a young man in his early 20s, he worked for the Emmaskig Manufacturing Company. And while there, he started experimenting with modeling clay and that he got from the banks of the Merrimack River. That led to this career as a sculptor where he ended up in New York City. One of his most well-known sculptures of these Rogers groups. So during the Civil War, he was very much an abolitionist, and many of his sculptures spoke to the anti-slavery efforts that he strongly believed in. And he made a sculpture of Abraham Lincoln, as well as his Ulysses S. Grant, general, and his Secretary of War, Edwin Stanton. And they're sort of, you know, looking at this battle map and planning, you know, the war. The portion of that group that was based on Abraham Lincoln was then, later in his life, he made this, and it was donated to the city of Manchester. It was plaster, and it was put into the hallways of the high school. It was originally in the library, and then it was put in the hallways of the high school. It began to break off and deteriorate, and people of Manchester were concerned that this really wonderful statue was going to just disintegrate. So they had it recast in bronze, and it was in 1910, and had it put outside of Central, and it's been there ever since. So.
1: Amazing. Great story.
2: No, with the Central statue, I grew up in that neighborhood, so
1: like your uncle.
2: I had a relationship like with the statue, probably.
1: Your Uncle Abe.
2: No, but from being little kids, we'd climb, and it was in the same position, I assume. So you said 1910, and then they recently, when they did the big upgrade at Central for the campus, they for the first time moved it.
0: Yes, readjusted,
2: and that was a bit because I mean it's facing.
1: It's a big deal for you.
2: Well, I think it was a big. It wasn't. For everybody. It wasn't just me. I think it, people talked about because it now faced west instead of south, I believe, right? I mean, so but that's an amazing story.
0: Yeah, and he basically donated back to Manchester in appreciation for, he felt that Manchester was how he got his start as an artist.
2: In that classical building at Central is a fascinating building too.
0: It's a beautiful building,
2: because I remember, like, again, being outside as a kid, and when there was no school there, we'd pretty much play on that campus, and it was different than it is today. And you know, we'd sit up there and we'd look at those, and the engravings at the top of the classical building with like Socrates, Shakespeare, yeah. I forget some of the other ones now, but it's amazing. How old is that building? Do we know?
3: It's built in 1896.
2: Okay, 1896, you know. Yeah. See, I knew it was.
3: That's the second high school there. There was one there before that was built in 1867.
2: That's right.
3: And that deteriorated, and then they built that. That's where Henry Webb went to the first one.
2: Okay, wow. That's
1: awesome. Dan, did you have an answer to that question about your favorite little known or
3: there's so many favorites I can't pick one. I'm going to pick one out because it's current and stuff. But there's so many famous, so much history here, and it's the same thing with all the towns in the city, all over New England. I mean, they all have their own things, and a lot of them are just like ours, you know, just old mill cities and things like that. Right now, my favorite is the Dairyfield Country Club.
1: Me too. So just kidding.
3: So why? Well, the Dairyfield Country Club used to be the City Poor Farm. The City Poor Farm is where people could go live if they were down on their luck, or if the parents died and just kids. It was a place where people could live for free, and they worked the farm up there. They had cows there, I'm sure, and pigs and corn and things like that. It was also a place where if you made a petty crime, like you got drunk the night before or something like that, you go up there and work off your fine and things like that. So there's a lot of history on Mammoth Road area. I mean, that's the old Dairyfield part. That's before Manchester down here. So there's old history up there. Massabesic Lake, that's very old in there. Them roads are some of the oldest. There'd be all kinds of roads going through there in the 1700s. That's pretty old stuff.
2: That would be my pick. I love that area.
3: Yeah, it's just beautiful. All them fire roads now were actually transportation roads to get from houses to houses and stuff, things like that. They had in Massabesic, I got a picture of what they had out there in the 20s or something like that. There was casinos out there. There was boat tours. There was camps and stuff. And the tribes would go out there, and that would be their vacation land from here. Just to get out there, that's all they could afford, and it was great anyway. You didn't have to go very far. So probably Deerfield Country Club, that area, and out to Massabesic Lake. There's a lot of unknown history out there, but if you really look at it, and just ride by and just look at the walls that they made, you know, that these settlers made and stuff, they're still there, the walls. And the walls, to me, are like, ah, you know, they're so beautiful. And so.
1: When did they do away with the work farm? How long did that last?
3: Oh, geez, now you're going to get me. I don't have...
1: Sorry.
3: No, it's okay.
1: Wasn't a trick question, but I'm curious.
3: I don't have the exact date. I know after the Civil War, we're still going pretty good. And let's see. They started the golf course in 1932.
1: So they made
3: way. So it was just before that. So if you got anything that says the Deerfield Country Club, it has a date 1932 on it. So that's when it was just like a four-hole golf course at that time. And it got bigger, but that's, so yeah, right around that time it ended.
1: Like 100 years ago.
3: Right. You know, back then there was no social services, there was no welfare, there was no assistance of any kind. So they would, places like that were all over the towns and cities, so.
1: Jen, you got one?
4: Oh, a tough question. I will always love the Mill Yard. I also always love going up Rockrimmon. There's lots of words of wisdom spray painted up there, but it was up there last week and somebody had spray painted a heart and I captured it in the foreground of my photo with the city in the background. And I thought, this is exactly how I feel about the city. I just love it. But as far as like quirky little stories, we mentioned Mosquito Pond. I'd be remiss if I didn't mention the hermit of Mosquito Pond, Charles Allen Lambert, who came here in the 1840s, I think. And folklore, local legend has it, retreated to the woods of Crystal Lake. He purchased about 40 acres after numerous heartbreaks and wanted a quiet life of solitude. And he built his own hut from logs and lumber on the property. He grew most of his own food and herbs and traded with the local apothecaries. And really lived by himself, but became a local curiosity. And people would take the trolley up just to go, you know, spy on him because he was fascinating. And, you know, he lived there for 60 years. So if you think about Henry David Thoreau living on Walden Pond, that was 2 years.
1: So he's our Henry David Thoreau.
4: Lived in solitude for 60 years. He is buried in St. Joseph's Cemetery in Bedford, in a with a tomb marker of a cross, and it just is inscribed the hermit. And I just find that story fascinating. I also find the Moxie Bottle House fascinating, which was a concession stand at Pine Island Park. And once the park closed, actually it was before the park closed, was shuffled across the ice of Pine Island Pond, attached to a single family house on Pond Drive, shingled in asphalt shingles, and used as living quarters up until about the year 2000, where the New England Moxie Bottle Congress wanted to preserve and protect it, had it disassembled, brought up to Maine, Union, Maine, took the shingles off, restored the labels. It's I think 40-ish feet tall and 10 feet wide, something like that. But it was used as a house, and there are photographs of that. And I remember it being there. But now you can go visit it at the Moxie Museum in Union, Maine.
1: There you go.
4: Yeah.
1: Stan, I think this did come up, but I think we got so entrenched in your story, but you have so many of these Black history stories that you've discovered and more ideas for plaques, but it's sort of a practicality price cost thing, like, you know, raising money for that effort. If you were to be able to do another plaque, what would be the next one, and how could we help make that happen?
3: The next plaque would be of the barbers. There were so many of them, and what, you know, just to pick a few I could put on there. They were an important part of the community. You know, they knew all the rich guys and stuff because they were cutting their hair, and they had all the secret stories on everybody. Probably, you know, when you go to your barber, you tell them all kinds of things sometimes. Probably the same thing with hairdressers. And actually, back then, they were called hairdressers. It would probably be on the barber. The plaques we have now came from a grant that I got just after the COVID ended to get the communities back together and stuff like that. So I was able to use that. But it was limited, so I ran out of time, actually. It took a long time just to get them three in there. And there's another one down in Milliard that we did. There's also a plaque and a picture for Frederick Douglass in City Hall that was paid through by that. People can donate. I'll have to get some kind of a donation page or something going again. It's a lot of work. I'm pretty busy. But
4: people can follow Black History through your Facebook page?
3: Yeah, they can go on there. Right now, the best source is going to be Manchester Inkling because they're going to be doing the stories.
4: Okay, yeah. Great. Yay.
3: I'm working on a story right now. It's not Black History. It will be about the West Side and how that became Manchester and how they didn't want to be part of Manchester anymore. And it might have some real hints on why people say we need to have a passport to get across the bridge each way, which still goes on. And I'm pretty sure I got the story that kind of explains that.
4: We will look forward to reading that.
3: I haven't had much time to write lately. Sorry, okay. Carol.
1: Jeff, how about what's coming up at the museum?
0: So we just opened our new exhibit. We have our Historic Preservation Awards coming up May 21st. And we are, for our 130th anniversary, putting together a book of 101 objects from our collection that really tell the story of Manchester. So our staff, some of our staff's favorite pieces in our collection. There's, you know, thousands to choose from. We picked 101 that we think are either our favorites or that really tell Manchester's story.
1: I love that.
4: And you guys have a great gift shop with lots of books on the history of the city of Manchester.
1: Yeah, there's probably still time to grab something for mom.
0: Exactly. Yes, absolutely. We have some great Manchester books and ornaments, souvenirs.
1: Okay,
0: come and check us out.
1: So because June's not here, I'm going to channel her last question to each of you. We just have about a minute left or so. Jen, one word to describe Manchester?
4: Resilient.
1: Jeff?
0: Vibrant.
1: Stan?
3: I was going to use the same as Jen's, but I'm going to just say strong.
1: Yeah. Peter?
2: Oh, I did it on Ben's show. I always say home.
1: Home. That's a good one. Well, there is no place like home, and we really feel that way because of the people in the trenches who are gathering our history, preserving it, making sure that in 100 years from now, everybody's going to know what life was like here in Manchester in the year 2026. And I can't thank you all enough for coming, Jen. You were terrific co-host
4: and
1: sidekick. Jeff, everybody go to the museum. And Stan, can't wait for your next story.
3: Thank you.

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6: 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Here is Elvis.
7: 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Are you kidding? I didn't do anything. We just jiggle, you know.
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12: It's easy for a living legend to become closed to change. 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Elvis, the guy who started it all, is still in the lead. 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

0: 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I am Dan.
1: I'm TL.
0: And it is rock and roll time here on Blue Suede Connection.
1: Woo!
0: You just heard Tiger Man Mystery Train from 1970 from Elvis. That's the way it is.
1: Mm-hmm.
0: You're going to hear a whole hour of Elvis, That's the Way It Is, from the rehearsal stuff to the live performances. And in hour two, we're going to switch to 1972 and go on tour with Elvis.
1: Oh, fun, yeah.
0: And again, live and studio and, rehearsal stuff.
1: Right.
0: That's what's happening today. It's all about That's the Way It Is and Elvis on Tour, the two film documentaries that Elvis did.
1: Right, yep.
0: Now, you know, we did a poll not too long ago on our page about these two documentaries.
1: Mm-hmm.
0: Which the people prefer. It was actually pretty well mixed. It was kind of 50-50, yeah. Wasn't it?
1: Yeah, exactly. I think, 72 Tour has some different songs.
0: Yeah, well, how could they be too much different?
1: Yeah, they're not far apart.
0: The one big difference is, in 70, it was the Imperials backing Elvis.
1: Oh, yeah.
0: In 72, Stamps came out.
1: Stamps,
0: in.
1: Yep.
0: But we'll get to all that later as we talk about the shows.
1: Mm-hmm.
0: You're also today, TL has got Elvis, the epic soundtrack. The movie Epic, we just all went and saw it. We all loved it. But how is the soundtrack doing? We're going to find out.
1: Right.
0: Now, another very big piece of Elvis's life, a very important guitar. A guitar that we will all recognize, that we will all know, but we're not going to say which one it is.
1: Right, right.
0: But it went up for sale, right?
1: It did. It got auctioned off. And the key to this story is, to the fans, this is an epic guitar, but to the circumstance, not so epic.
0: Wow, okay. Well, I'm curious to hear all about that
1: one. Yeah, yeah.
0: You know, there's only been 7 songs in the history of the Billboard charts that were live and went to number one.
1: Oh, I didn't know
0: only
1: that.
0: Only 7 live number one songs on Billboard. I'm going to talk about that.
1: Interesting.
0: And we're going to talk about Elvis's live performances and this and that. But mostly we're going to talk about who?
1: Elvis Presley.

0: Elvis with a little Bee Gees action right there. Love, the words.
1: Love that song.
0: All right, we are into Elvis, That's the Way It Is from 1970. So give us a little insight into what we're listening to and what this is all about.
1: All righty. So That's the Way It Is. The movie was filmed during Elvis's summer festival in Vegas in August of 1970.
0: Mm-hmm.
1: The film was released simultaneously with the album in November, which if you think about it, that's a quick turnaround.
0: So sure
1: they
0: is.
1: Had the show, they edited it, they got it ready for release, plus the album in less than 4 months.
0: That's pretty fast.
1: Yeah, that's really fast. On stage, you have the TCB band with Elvis, James Burton and the gang, Ronnie Tutt, all them, Charlie Hodge, Sweet Inspirations, Joe Gershio's orchestra, the Imperials. The film opened, as I said, November 1970, and one of the reviews said, carefully managed concert designed to promote his future engagements in Nevada. Elvis fans will be enthralled as he sings more than a dozen of his hits.
0: All right.
1: So then it re-released. That's the way it is. Almost a little over 30 years later, re-released with a different editing. You know,
0: we took out the special edition,
1: the alternate performance
0: footage. Much better too, by the way.
1: Right. Yeah, I like that one better myself. But it's iconic. Soundtrack was his 12th studio soundtrack, also released simultaneously with the movie. He had 8 studio tracks that were recorded at Studio B and 4 that were live on stage. The album peaked at number 21. It's certified gold June 28, 1973, and certified platinum on March 8, 2018.
0: All right, let's get into a little rehearsal stuff. What do you think?
2: You guys remember 20 days, 20 nights?

0: JD, tell them that they're fantastic.
1: You're fantastic.
2: We'll be right back
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0: You know, recently, you know, at the Niagara Falls Elvis Festival, we went the day early so we could be part of the showing of Elvis That's the Way It Is on the
1: right,
0: big screen.
1: Right,
0: In that beautiful Greg Friedan Theater.
1: Right, exactly.
0: And two things that I think you and I both came away from when watching that. First thing is, Epic really has ruined the movies for us. Once you see and hear Epic on an IMAX screen, nothing will compare.
1: True.
0: But we knew that going in. We knew this is no way going to be anywhere close to what Epic was.
1: Right.
0: But the other thing is the editing from the original That's the Way It Is to the newer version that we have now on Blu-ray downstairs.
1: Right. The vision was so different.
0: Yeah. But I'm talking about the editing as far as the cat ladies.
1: Oh, I know. Oh,
0: Frisky really loves Elvis, and Frisky likes it when Elvis sings. Now, come on.
1: Hold on. Be careful, because that's Cricket.
0: I know.
1: Cricket is famous in the Elvis world.
0: I know that.
1: She's very well liked.
0: That's just...
1: I think she's passed away.
0: Yeah. Well, no disrespect to her, but I'm saying...
1: Yeah.
0: All that and that guy with the messed up teeth. I'm going to kick someone's butt if I don't like the way you edit this here thing.
1: Oh, yeah. He's missing teeth.
0: Oh, my God. I'm thinking they couldn't have picked some of the crazy wackaloonies.
1: Now, you're
0: wondering,
1: is it the times, just the vision, or just the creative vision of the person who created this thing versus Baz today, which is so different?
0: And it's, but Baz didn't do the deluxe redone That's the Way It Is. It had nothing to do with Baz, but they did it right because it was all Elvis.
1: True. When they redid it,
0: it was strictly
1: 2001.
0: Yeah, very few talking heads. It was Elvis in the studio rehearsing Elvis to the stage to build up.
1: We honestly don't need to hear from fans. We don't, you know, we just want to watch the man.
0: No, there are good points in the original, good parts like the UK fans coming over and talking about
1: that's fun.
0: You know, and that
1: they get
0: kind
1: the
0: of
1: bicycle.
0: Stuff. Yeah. Mm-hmm. But even that wasn't really necessary, because when you go to see Elvis in concert on a big screen, you want to see Elvis.
1: It's a little distracting because the UK fans come over and they're going to Vegas. I would have liked to have seen more of that. Instead, it cuts to them having an Elvis festival back in the UK and with all the music and the strangeness on stage. It's a little bit distracting from what's actually happening on the Vegas stage.
0: Very true. You make a lot of sense right there.
2: I had a record out last year that did pretty good for me. I'd like to sing it for you.

0: pretty interesting how he meshed those two songs together.
1: Exactly.
0: It really worked. Really,
1: yeah, it did work. Yeah.
0: You know, as we're listening to this show right now, I'm thinking, yeah, that's the way it is. I think that was the better of the two. And I say that now because I'm listening to this right now.
1: I was going
0: to
1: say, in the second hour, you're going to say otherwise.
0: Yeah, because I'll be hearing Trilogy and How Great Thou Art. Yeah. Great songs, and did that one.
1: We just, in the opening of the show, we just said how they were similar. But truly, as you're listening to it, there's big differences.
0: Other than
1: the music. I mean, even the stage outfits were so different. Yeah. He went from that simple white suits to capes and Superman hero look, you know? So, I guess they were very different. Yeah.
0: Well, there you go. Anyway, what's your opinion out there? We'd love to hear what your opinion is of these. But don't make an opinion until you listen to hour number two, because you got to hear the second hour to really make a fair assessment.
1: True.
0: And we'd like to hear from you. And TL's going to tell you many ways you can talk to us.
1: Right. Best way is just Facebook. A lot of people communicate with us on Facebook through private messaging or commenting. But phone number is 540-227-0514 as well. You're welcome to call us.

0: Honey, I will be right over there in a moment. Just hang loose, child. I shall be there.
1: Millions believe in the power of prayer. What if God finally answered? What if he sent you your own personal angel? And what if that angel was Elvis Presley?
2: It's okay, honey. It's just old Elvis here. Eternal. Honey, it's just old Elvis here.

0: All right, everybody, gather around your radios and your headsets because TL is going to tell us something. She's going to teach us. She's going to learn us a little bit about Elvis.
1: Okay. Well, this is going to be about the epic soundtrack.
0: Yes.
1: So let's talk a little bit. Earlier this year, Elvis proved to be a draw not only at the box office, like as he has been decades ago, but Baz Luhrmann, who spent years honoring the rock legend, working with the Presley Estate, released a concert film documentary and thus also the concert soundtrack. Film itself earned $23 million globally. It came with the accompanying soundtrack and the set. Somewhat unsurprisingly became a top performer on the charts. Now, do you know that there's a soundtrack chart?
0: Yes.
1: I didn't know that.
0: Yeah.
1: Mm-hmm. I guess I must have missed that.
0: There's a chart for everything.
1: I guess so. But did you know that Prince, Purple Rain, held the number one charting spot for the official soundtrack album charts, but Epic bumped it right off of the list.
0: Nice.
1: Yeah, so Epic ended up not only in the UK, but also here in the US, held the number one chart spot. And actually,

0: It still is bouncing back and forth
1: right.
0: as we speak. So with just 8 weeks to its credit on the official soundtrack, Epic already ranks as one of Presley's sturdiest appearances on the list.
1: Cool.
0: The others that did hit really good charting spots, but it was more like in the number 40 range, was Elvis by the Presleys.
1: Yeah.
0: The Searcher managed number 22.
1: That was good.
0: Then, of course, back when Elvis was alive, you had G.I. Blues, Blue Hawaii.
1: Yeah.
0: NBC TV special, The Aloha from Hawaii.
1: Right.
0: Made it also on the ranking, which I didn't know this ranking existed back then.
1: Yeah. Very cool.
0: Yeah. Pretty cool.
1: All right. Go Elvis. Go Epic. Thank you, Baz, for all you've done. All right. You mentioned earlier when you talked about the movie, That's the Way It Is, and the album.
0: Right.
1: The album has some recorded stuff in the studio and then some live.
0: Right.
1: Let's hear a little bit of the studio stuff from this album.

0: Okay.
1: How the wind.
0: Right, on the open.
1: I tell you, I like the sound of that open string guitar there on the intro.

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10: But, you know, people wonder how I do it night after night or something. 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
9: 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Elvis the Legend. 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
11: 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Big Uncle Love.

0: Thank you.
1: Welcome to hour number two of Blue Suede Connection, everybody. We hope you enjoyed hour number one, and if you did,
2: woo!
1: I'm quite sure you're going to enjoy hour number two just as much.
2: We're moving on.
1: There you go. We're jumping from 1970 now to 1972 for Elvis on Tour.
2: Right, yeah.
1: Now, we're also this hour, we're going to talk about those seven songs that were live songs that went to number one on the charts. The only live songs to ever go to number one. Mm-hmm. On Billboard. We're going to talk about that.
2: All right.
1: And you mentioned a little guitar story we're going to talk about. Elvis's guitar is up for auction, or it was up for auction.
2: Yep.
1: And it's a guitar we all know. You're going to talk about that and give us a little insight.
2: Absolutely.
1: And we'll also talk about this and that. Of course, again, we're going to talk about Elvis. But let's listen to Elvis talking about his band. What do you think?
2: Yeah, let's do it.
3: I wanted musicians that could play any type of music. Lead guitar players and bass, piano, who could play classical or anything, which those guys can. And all the musicians were all handpicked. I auditioned musicians for days and days, drummers, guitar players. But they all just fit in, and fortunately they knew most of my songs.

0: I thought we'd never end the blame thing.
1: Woo!
0: Thank you. You're a fantastic audience.
2: Love it.
3: As he said, he thought
0: that's new, and we've never done it on stage before. So
3: they thought the dang thing would never end, he said.
1: It doesn't ever end. It just lightly fades out. That's the thing.
3: All right, you told us all about Elvis, That's the Way It Is. Now you're going to tell us all about Elvis on Tour.
1: All right, Elvis on Tour, released 1972 by Metro-Goldwyn-Mayer, MGM. Mm-hmm. November 1st of 1972, actually. It was filmed during his spring tour earlier that year. It quickly became a box office success. The best thing about it, well, as far as history goes, is it won a Golden Globe at the 1973 awards show for Best Documentary Film. Too bad Elvis hadn't gone when they received that award.
3: I wish he would have. That would have been cool to see.
1: I know. He was never allowed to do anything fun, it seemed like.
3: Yeah.
1: The Colonel always banned everything. Musicians were the TCB band once again, Tut Burton and the gang.
3: Right.
1: This time it was the Stamps, Kathy Westmoreland, the Sweet Inspirations, and also again Joe Gershio's orchestra. 2023, the soundtrack from Sony RCA released the box set, four complete shows, three of which were previously unreleased. The film was also included in the box set on Blu-ray.
3: Yeah.
1: So,
3: yeah, there was never an official release back then. Like, That's the Way It Is came out with an album. Elvis on Tour didn't.
1: Like, at the same time,
3: And I think you and I were talking about this in the car the other day. Madison Square Garden had just came out.
1: I think that's why.
3: Probably so, and they were very similar, the song.
1: I guess they decided, hey, we just did this, so what's the point?
3: I don't think an on tour would have been quite as successful because of the, obviously.
1: Yeah, yeah. No, it was pretty cool, though.
3: Right.
1: I wish we could see some footage from that Madison Square Garden, other than the little tiny bit prints from another planet we see, but anyway,
3: we can only imagine, huh?
1: Oh, people just didn't think right back then. They should have had us around to tell them what to film and record.
3: There you go.

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5: Fans changed, Elvis?
6: I don't think so. You know, I think I see people of all different ages and things out there, you know. And if I do something good, you know, they let me know. If I don't, they let me know that. For a while, it was a theory that anything I did would sell and so forth. Well, I knew that was not true. It's according to the material. You got to have good material.

0: Okay, thank you very much. I'd like to turn the house lights up, ladies and gentlemen, because now that you've seen me, I'd like to take a look at you, okay? Beautiful, thank you. Just leave them up for a minute, man. Woo. You know, it's funny because I can't see you, really. I can only see, like, the first row here. There's a lot of folks out there, boy. And up there, too, there's a lot of folks.
1: A lot of excited folks there in that live crowd in 1972 watching their guy perform.
2: Absolutely.
1: All right. Only 7 songs to hit number one on Billboard TL.
2: Right, right.
1: And let's go in order from most current down to the earliest. In 1992, I'll Be There by Mariah Carey went to number one.
2: Wow, okay.
1: In 1992, Don't Let the Sun Go Down on Me, the duet with George Michael and Elton John went to number one. You remember that one, don't you?
2: Yeah, yes, good one.
1: One of your old favorites as a child, Billy Idol. He had a number one with Money Money in 1987.
2: Mm.
1: Number 4 on the list, At This Moment by Billy Vera and the Beaters in 1987.
2: Mm-hmm.
1: In 1980, Paul McCartney had a number one with Coming Up.
2: Oh.
1: And a silly song in 1972 by Chuck Berry called My Ding-a-Ling went to number one, 1972. And the earliest they have is from 1963, Little Stevie Wonder with a song called Fingertips.
2: Ah.
1: The only 7 songs done live to go to number one on the Billboard charts.
2: Okay.
1: How about that, huh?

0: Thank you. Fantastic audience. Thank you.
1: Well, now that you've heard That's the Way It Is and you're sort of halfway through Elvis on Tour, which way are you leaning as your preference? Or are you not sure yet?
2: No, I still lean towards That's the Way It Is.
1: I think I do too. I think his voice was at utmost best in That's the Way It Is. It was smooth, rocking when he needed it. Not that he didn't do that here in 72.
2: Right.
1: But in 70, I just think that was almost the perfect Elvis.
2: Yeah. You might be right.
1: If you go back to that first hour, One Night With You, I mean, he got into it. He was raunchy and rowdy. Mm-hmm. Sing it the way that you're supposed to sing it. Right. Then he got into Mary in the Morning and just these soft, fluffier, you know.
2: As far as the show goes, too, That's the Way It Is, like an intimate setting.
1: Yeah.
2: The way it was.
1: Yeah, this is an auditorium. Yeah.
2: Yeah, so maybe that's why I lean towards that more.
1: Again, we want to know what you think, and you know how to do it. TL told you earlier. Facebook's probably the best way, right?
2: Oh, yeah. Just come over to Facebook, Blue Sway Connection in the search bar.
1: Yeah.
2: Leave your comment.
1: There you go.
3: I just wrote an article on the Rolling Stones, and in the article they said only Elvis Presley has that ability to play a crowd like a giant instrument panel, to tune them up and to tune them down. And we saw it on the tour.
4: In other words, you work the audience. How does that happen?
5: Well, it's a give and take proposition in that they give me back the inspiration and
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5: Sure.
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5: Yeah, sure. I work absolutely to them. Whether it's 6 or 6,000, it doesn't really matter. It's just they bring it out of me, the inspiration, the ham.
6: I got on, Jerry.

0: 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Thank you very much.
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5: Millions believe in the power of prayer. What if God finally answered? What if he sent you your own personal angel? And what if that angel was Elvis Presley?
6: Come here, sit down, honey. 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
8: ATL, I hear people are making the connection.
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9: Keep

0: Do, there you go. So, guess what's been going on for most of the month of April this year?
1: What has been going on? April showers?
0: April Fools?
1: No, maybe. I don't know. Is it?
0: No. So, what's been happening is a very iconic Elvis item has been at New York Sotheby's getting pretty much bids put out through the month for the highest bidder of the item.
1: Okay.
0: And it's a very famous guitar. Let me give you a hint. It's red.
1: Red. That would be 68.
0: Mm-hmm. Yes.
1: Now, there's two guitars, though. Predominantly, they're the one when he opens up, you're looking for trouble. Uh-huh. And then there's the real big, I think it's a Gibson. He's sitting there in the leather plate.
0: Right. No, the one we're talking about is a Hagstrom Viking 2.
1: Ooh.
0: Yes, hey. Which is the one that he opened up with. So this guitar actually wasn't the one that Elvis originally was going to open the show with. He had an idea of some other guitar of his that he wanted to use, but it didn't quite work with the red and black colors. So here's something I didn't know. According to Rolling Stones, director Steve Bender and producer Bones Howe suggested guitarist Al Casey's guitar, mm-hmm. who owned the cherry red Hagstrom. So the guitar never belonged to Elvis.
1: That wasn't even his.
0: No.
1: Interesting. And he usually didn't play other people's guitars.
0: He took it because it was the right color, according to Rolling Stones. I'd never actually heard this before. Hmm. It's the only time Elvis ever played the guitar because it wasn't his.
1: Right.
0: It sat in private collection and had been auctioned off at other times. It also sat in Rock and Roll Hall of Fame between 1998 and 2000. So how strange is it? Elvis plays it one time. It makes that iconic 68 comeback special opening. It's also on the cover of the 69 LP Elvis in Memphis.
1: Oh yeah, yeah, okay. Yeah. I remember that. Yeah.
0: So they're expecting this guitar to bring a few million, and the auction actually is over, and I Googled to find out who won and what they paid, and it's private.
1: They won't tell us?
0: We don't know who won it. We don't know how much they paid. Yeah.
1: That's mean. You teased us right there.
0: I know.
1: Oh, for the love of God.

Thank you. You're beautiful. Thank you. You're fantastic. Thank you. Well, bless my soul. What's the

0: Thank you.
1: Well, baby, it sure did go fast.
2: Oh, man, is that it?
1: Yeah, it is. Aww. But, you know, I'm going to say that thing in about a minute from now, but that's okay.
2: Boo.
1: But before I say that thing, do you have anything you would like to share and put out there? Let our friends know about anything you want to share. Just go with it, baby.
2: You know, we're just so happy to keep doing this. We're almost to our 10th year.
1: What? Has it been that long, really?
2: It's just about, yeah, if you count syndication versus when we started at WRGG there in Greencastle.
1: And they're still rocking us there
2: they're
1: on
2: still
1: WRGG.
2: Rocking us there. We thank everybody out in Greencastle. They were the start. That's our what we call our flagship station out there at Greencastle WRGG.
1: I want to send a big thank you once again to our friend Chuck Matthews out there.
2: Oh,
1: in Ohio.
2: Yeah, Chunk in Ohio.
1: Cleveland oldies. And, you know, he's really been a big help to our show in many ways.
2: He was one of our first affiliates that came on board early on.
1: Absolutely.
2: Yeah, and he's a huge Elvis fan himself.
1: Yes.
2: And we get a lot of music from him. We get friendship from him, advice. He's been in the radio business forever.
1: Yes.
2: And, yeah, so he's been playing
3: Chuck's
2: us.
3: Chuck's got one of those deep radio voices, too.
2: Okay. You guys is in your voices.
1: Yes, you know.
2: But anyway, I thank everybody that's been supportive, from Elvis fans to radio affiliates. We appreciate you.
1: Absolutely. We love you guys. And like I say every week, we're going to do this again next week at the
2: same bat time. Same bat channel.
1: Love you guys, and we'll talk to you real soon.
4: Give me a signal.

I wonder if you're lonesome tonight. You know, someone said the world's a stage and each must play a part. Fate had me playing in love with you as my sweetheart. Act one was where we met. I loved you at first glance. You read your lines so cleverly, never missed a cue. Then came act two. You seemed to change, you acted strange, and why I've never known. Honey, you lied when you said you loved me, and I had no cause to doubt you. But I'd rather go on hearing your lies than they go on living without you. Now the stage is bare, and I'm standing there with emptiness all around. And if you won't come back to me, then it can bring the curtain down.

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Hello and welcome to Across the Decades. Today, that's what we're about on the Vinyl Impressions with myself, Martin Brown. Welcome along. First off, 1962, that's Ian Gregory and Can't You Hear the Beat of a Broken Heart? The single was produced by Joe Meek, and Gregory later became more influential behind the scenes as a songwriter and arranger than as a solo artist. Tried several times to get hit singles. They just wouldn't happen for him. Very close with one or two, especially that one, but not as successful as his counterparts. Anyway, we continue. It's Across the Decades. We're starting in the 60s. Mama Cass, this one, Easy Come, Easy Go.

Mama Cass. The song was recorded during a period when Cass was actively trying to move away from the Mamas and the Papas sound and establish herself as a more serious solo artist. And talking of solo vocalists, here's Clodagh Rodgers and the original version of My Simple Heart. The track highlighted Rodgers' softer, more emotional singing style, which was often overshadowed by her bigger Eurovision-era pop hits. This one from the 70s.

Clodagh Rodgers' My Simple Heart eventually became a massive hit all over the world for the Three Degrees. It's funny how one band or singer can do something with a song when the original doesn't get a look in. I suppose you see, you do need the originals to spark some interest, and then once somebody covers it, they do it in the modern style, and it just works for them. It's the Vinyl Impressions, and we continue with another original from Diane and Anita. This is A Groovy Kind of Love. Phil Collins had a massive hit with it, and so did the Mindbenders. But here we go. This is the one that started it all off back in 1965.

Moving forward across the decades, this next song is autobiographical, referring to the convent school in Middlesbrough that Chris Rea attended as a boy, making it one of his most personal recordings, Stainsby Girls, where he met his future wife.

Unlike her more introspective hits, this track was deliberately written as a loose, upbeat jam and reflects Edie Brickell's jazz and folk influences rather than pop ambitions. Good times.

On to Laid Back, Baker Man, this extended remix became a cult club favourite in Europe, particularly among the early house and chill-out DJs, long before the track gained mainstream recognition.

T-Rex, The Soul of My Suit, and this one, Marlena Shaw, Mercy, Mercy, Mercy. The song was originally written by jazz musician Joe Zawinul, and Shaw's version helped introduce it to a wider soul and R&B audience.

Should have been a much bigger hit than it was in the 1970s. Savar, Savar, Where's Romeo? Liverpool Express, meanwhile, Every Man Must Have a Dream. The song's orchestral arrangement was inspired by the band's admiration for Brian Wilson and the Beach Boys' Pet Sounds era.

Freiheit originally recorded songs in German. This English language hit was a part of a deliberate push to break into the UK and US markets, keeping the dream alive.

0: One of those records I have where the hole isn't absolutely in the middle and you've got that whining sound. Affects some tunes more than others. And why don't they press them properly?
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Across the Decades on the Vinyl Impressions, and that was one of the more recent tunes from Lola Young, Messy. The song's raw honesty helped position Young as a part of a new wave of British artists prioritising emotional realism over polished pop perfection. And even more recent as we go across the decades, Taylor Swift, Opal Light. It's the third track on Taylor Swift's 12th studio album, The Life of a Showgirl, released in 2025. It was written and produced with Max Martin and Shellback for the album, and the song's concept and lyrics are tied to her relationship with Travis Kelce and her current life stage. Wonderful.

Right, one to go, then we must go on the Vinyl Impressions. We've been across the decades, hope you enjoyed. Please tune in for more. Check the schedule for details. Something different every time on the Vinyl Impressions. We'll finish with Blur. This is called Song 2. The song was written as a tongue-in-cheek parody of loud American grunge rock. Its simplicity and aggression were deliberately exaggerated. We'll see you next time.

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Greetings and welcome along. 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Across the decades today. First off, Neil Sedaka, Breaking Up is Hard to Do, originally from 1962. Sadly, Neil passed away in February 2026. Elvis Presley, no longer with us, but what a great memory from a live show that he performed back in the day. Well, this is A Big Hunk of Love.

And the crowd loved it. Elvis Presley took his breath away as well, didn't it? Struth. Right, Esther and Abbey of Forum. This one, continuing our look across the decades from 1967, Morning of My Life.

This is an interesting tune. Connie Converse recorded her music privately in the 1950s, but it wasn't officially released until decades later, after she had mysteriously disappeared. This is We Lived Alone. We lived

Taking you back in time. The 1980s. The 1970s. The 1960s. Stop. Play it.

Sandy Shaw from 1964, I Don't Need That Kind of Lovin'. This was her debut single in the US, and she quickly became known for performing barefoot on stage. Yeah, they made quite a big thing of that, didn't they, back in the day? Right, here's a fairly new single, I suppose, from Suzu Quatro. Hasn't come out with anything new for quite a long time, so it's nice to see her back, and doing rather well with it too. This is called Freedom.

0: Suzy Quatro had her biggest hits in the 1970s. Just goes to show you can still do it when you get older. Just got to get out there and do it. But it's a bit of rock and roll freedom. And Don McLean changing the mood totally from 1971, Vincent.
1: Starry,

David Bowie, the man who sold the world from 1970, and it was covered in the 70s later on by Lulu, and the song became widely known, especially in the US, after Nirvana covered it during their 1993 MTV Unplugged performance. Forward to 1973, and Dinah Ross and Marvin Gaye. The duet album from which this comes from was recorded largely with the two stars working separately rather than singing together in the studio. 1973's You Are Everything.

Detroit Spinners, Working My Way Back to You from 1980. And that was actually a cover of a 1966 Four Seasons hit transformed into a disco-era soul version. And from 1987, here's The Devil Inside, In Excess.

Devil Inside. The song became one of INXS's biggest US hits, helped by a stylish black and white music video that received heavy MTV rotation. Here you two team up with Ed Sheeran and Taras Topolia. The collaboration was created as a part of a charity project supporting Ukraine with proceeds directed towards humanitarian relief. Yours eternally.

Harry Chapin, WOLD. From 1974, the title stands for the fictional radio station in the song that reflects Chapin's fascination with storytelling about everyday working lives. Charlie XCX, meanwhile, this is Alters.

Alters from the film Wuthering Heights, released in 2026. They didn't play Kate Bush once, did they? That Wuthering Heights, I thought a hit would have featured there somewhere. Anyway, Katy Perry, you'll notice we're more recent times now. As we go across the decades, this is

Right, we'll finish up on the Vinyl Impressions with Sophie and the Giants. This is called Loser. We'll see you again next time. Bye for now.

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0: Manchester. Once again, coming at you, morning show, 95.3 FM WMNH. Good morning. All right. We're ready to go here. We're all sitting here wondering, where's Steve?
1: He's missing.
0: Well, anyway. It could be warmer outside. But anyway, 49 degrees outside right now. We have a kind of overcast. It's going to be a high of 64 degrees today. I don't know.
2: Kind of a bummer.
0: Yeah, it could go a little higher.
2: Yeah.
0: Mostly cloudy.
2: The weekend wasn't that warm either.
0: No.
1: Yesterday was nice in the afternoon.
0: All right. It was still that nip.
2: Yeah.
0: I know. It hit in the set like 70, 71, whatever it was yesterday. But there was that nip.
1: Yeah, because it was still kind of wet out.
0: Yeah, it was a nippy breeze.
1: A nippy breeze?
0: A nip in the breeze.
2: Yes, for sure.
0: It wasn't, you couldn't comfortably really go out. Yeah.
2: No shorts?
0: No. T-shirt? No.
2: What, a shorts are going to be like 1 month now around here? Is that what we got going on?
0: Yeah, I don't know.
2: What happened to global warming?
1: not sure.
0: Well, no, you can wear... I'm going to tell you. I usually go right up into October. Right up to the end of summer.
2: Well, once you get started and your blood gets,
0: it starts getting cold, It's like, but usually by October 1st, it's...
2: That's it, yeah.
0: Well, anyway. All right, a brand new week here. Like I said, where's Steve?
2: I think he's copping some Z's.
0: It's very unusual. He definitely overslept.
2: Yeah.
1: 100%, because that isn't like him at all.
0: No. I hope, what else could it be? What other scenarios could it be?
2: That could be his allergies bothering him. Last time it was just a cold. Could be anything.
0: Level five hay fever.
2: Level 5.
1: I must have caught the hay fever.
0: Yeah.
2: Yeah.
0: But it's not a real fever, Matt.
1: I know.
0: Oh, man. It's not?
2: No.
0: I don't know. And if he's not going to be in, he usually texts me because he'll say, I wasn't feeling good. But
2: funny, I can look outside and watch for him though.
1: I know.
2: almost all the way across the bridge.
0: Because he has the bike now.
2: Yeah.
1: Yep.
0: So he gets like, here and lickety split. He's here.
2: Yeah.
1: We'll just keep watching.
0: I wonder what happened.
1: I bet you'll get a text in like 15 minutes.
2: Yeah.
0: Really? Say he'll be here the second hour?
1: Yep. Overslept. Sorry.
0: Do you think he'll be here in the second hour? Do you think Steve's the kind of guy that can just pop right out of bed and go zoom? Like, because I know I can, right? I know you can.
1: Mm-hmm.
0: You just get up, right?
2: I just get up.
1: Yeah, he may be still asleep, but he goes.
2: I get up, I shower, and I'm gone.
0: Buzz is actually still sleeping right now.
2: Yes.
1: You wouldn't know it.
2: My brain is in a cloud for the first hour of every day.
0: Yeah. Just waking up and realizing what you're doing.
2: Yeah, for sure.
0: How'd I get here?
2: Especially Mondays. Because Sunday nights, I don't know, forever.
0: You stayed up late?
2: I always do on Sunday. I don't know. Forever. I don't know what it is with Sunday night.
0: Why, yeah. What's on Sunday
2: night? I don't
0: know.
2: Nothing. I was looking for something to watch, actually.
0: Really?
2: It's like...
0: So what time did you go to bed?
2: After midnight.
0: No way.
2: Yeah.
0: That's late night.
2: Yeah.
1: Dude, that's tomorrow.
0: Oh, my God. That was earlier today.
2: Yeah. That's when I went to bed, and then I have my TV on too. So.
0: Oh my God,
2: who knows? Who knows? I probably fell asleep at 1. It happens sometimes.
0: Yeah, I fell asleep. I think it might have still been light out.
1: I fell asleep at 11.
0: No, it wasn't. It wasn't light out, but
2: it's staying light till 8-ish now. Anyways, right?
0: Yeah.
2: 8 o'clock. That's one good thing about. At least it's staying light later.
0: I watched the Lord of the Flies over the weekend, the new miniseries. It's like a British miniseries.
2: Okay. Yeah, yeah.
0: It was on Netflix. It was fantastic.
2: At least you found something. I couldn't.
0: Oh, yeah. Do you know the story of Lord of the Flies? Have you ever read the book?
2: No, no. No, definitely not.
0: Okay. Matt, have you read the Lord of the Flies
2: book? I've heard of Lord of the Flies.
1: Ago, but yeah,
0: okay, yeah. I've heard of it. It's a very thin book. It's very thin.
1: Yeah, you could probably get through it in, you know, a month.
0: You could do it in an afternoon.
1: Yeah, easy.
0: I mean, if you kept reading.
2: Yeah, but my ADD would kick
0: in. No, I know. I understand.
2: I'd flip the page and I'd...
1: Yeah, but no, this is...
2: I'd start reading the racing form.
1: This is one of the books that actually kind of pulls you... You know what I mean? Some books just pull you in. You can't stop reading them.
0: Oh, it's... Right,
1: right. It's one of those.
0: It's a good book.
2: Yeah.
0: And there was a movie, a black and white movie made back in the day that was pretty good. And then there was early 90s, late 80s version, a movie, and then now this. And this goes a little deeper and stuff, but it's pretty good. It's filmed kind of weird and cool.
1: I remember the 80s, 90s one was more like it was almost like that Lost Boys-esque.
0: Right, yes.
1: Like the style of filming and everything.
0: This is even stranger.
1: Really?
0: One, yeah.
1: Nice.
0: Yeah, this is a strange one. But, if you're looking to watch something and you like that kind of stuff.
2: Well, when they redo things, it's interesting to watch them because...
0: Well, that's a story,
2: the
0: though.
2: The updated...
0: Yeah. Well, if you read the book, that's a story you can't change.
2: Right, right.
0: I'm going to give you the book.
2: Okay. I'll hand it to my wife. I'll have her read it.
0: And then tell you all about it. We'll just watch the movie.
2: She likes to read.
0: She probably read Lord of the Flies.
2: Maybe.
0: Oh, no. Ask her if she did. Text her. Do you think Karen read Lord of the Flies?
2: Well, who's the author?
0: I know, but they read it in school, I think.
1: Yeah.
0: I don't even know who the author is.
2: Well, we didn't read it in school in our day, I don't think.
0: No, yeah. That's where I read it.
2: Yeah?
1: William Golding.
0: Oh, that's him, yeah.
2: Okay.
0: It's only, I couldn't tell you another book he,
2: No.
0: No. No, but that's something we read it in eighth grade, maybe?
2: Yeah.
0: Ninth grade? I don't know.
2: I don't remember Lord of the Flies. I remember reading it in school.
1: Yeah.
0: Wow.
1: It was seventh or eighth grade.
2: Okay. Not at St. Joe's, that's for sure.
0: Oh, no, they wouldn't let you watch it.
2: That's what it is, you know what I mean?
0: St. Joe's,
1: No, because it's kind of an evil book.
0: It's not really an evil book, but it's like a psychological book about society in general.
1: Yeah, and like human nature and group mentality.
0: Yeah, it's nuts.
2: Yeah, that didn't enter the Catholic school building.
0: No. No, it didn't.
2: No.
0: It is. It's a messed up book. And this miniseries is even a little more messed up.
1: And the 80s, 90s movie was messed up, too.
0: Yeah, because it's a movie you can't change. You know what I mean? Because significant things happen that you can't change in the book.
2: Well, the same, I tried to watch. You ever watch the updated version of Roots?
0: No.
2: Okay, so I saw it on Prime. Oh, my God.
0: Is it rough? Yeah, I bet it is.
2: I almost couldn't get through the first episode.
0: Yeah.
2: And it's one of those ones you have to watch an episode and then watch something funny after.
0: Yeah.
2: You know, to get your mind kind of like, wow. Because it moves faster. There's less episodes, right?
0: The old one was what, a TV?
2: It's TV miniseries.
0: Yeah.
2: Right, which is...
0: Movie of the week stuff.
2: Right. And this one is I think seven episodes or something. So it moves faster, but it starts in Africa, like, and there's almost a whole episode of that, what happens there first.
0: Yeah.
2: The tribes kind of going at it with each other.
0: And, yeah.
2: Like selling each other off to the English, and oh my God, it's too, like.
0: I think I read the book.
2: It's too real.
0: Yeah.
2: You know, it's like, wow.
0: Yeah, no kidding. So, I mean, I don't know. You might like this.
2: Lord of the Flies.
0: It's about these kids that get, their plane crashes. They're on an island.
2: Yeah.
0: And there's a lot of them. And they're on an island with no adults.
2: Okay.
0: So, and then go, you know, take it from there.
2: I've heard the story.
0: Yeah. Oh, you know it.
2: I've heard it.
0: Oh, okay.
2: I've
1: heard the story of the Lost Boys.
0: I've heard the legend of the Lord of the Flies.
2: Yeah.
1: I've seen them boys go at it.
0: I read the Cliff Notes. Yeah. I didn't even read that.
1: Dude, that thing, the book isn't even long enough to have, the Cliff Notes the would
0: cliff
1: be longer.
0: Notes would be longer, yeah. It would be.
2: Yeah.
1: You know, yeah, I watched a real serious drama last night and got into it.
0: The Outsiders?
1: No. The series, you know, this show, man, I'll tell you.
0: Okay, I know it's building up to be something really dumb. So
1: yeah. Horrible.
0: Yeah.
1: Fuller House.
0: Oh, that's awful.
1: It was funny, though. It is funny.
0: Okay, but I mean, is it
2: all new characters, you mean?
1: No, it's the old characters.
0: It's them.
2: Oh.
1: With kids. It's like kind of the...
0: It's them. It's Candace Cameron.
1: Jodie Sweetin.
0: Yeah.
1: But the only one...
0: Jodie. I don't mind Jodie.
2: Wait,
0: seems
2: it's
0: cool.
2: The kids?
0: Jodie had a bad drug problem. What's that?
2: It's the kids as adults. Is that?
1: Yeah, and they have kids.
0: Yeah.
2: Oh, okay.
0: And Uncle Jesse. Does Uncle Jesse come to visit?
1: He makes an appearance, yeah.
0: All right, man.
1: So doesn't...
0: Does Lori Loughlin go?
1: Yeah.
0: No kidding.
2: Lori Loughlin. Yeah.
0: She was in The Slammer, right?
1: You got Bob Saget.
2: Bob Saget.
1: He was on there.
2: And the guy from Dumb and Dumber, who's that? Oh, Jeff.
0: No, that's not the Dumb and Dumber guy. You're getting Dave Coulier confused with Jeff Daniels.
2: Oh, yeah. Jeff Daniels. Yes, Jeff Daniels. Yeah,
0: yeah, hey, but that's in Dave.
1: Cut it out, Buzz.
0: And yeah. Dave Coulier is very sick, too, I guess, right now.
2: He is?
0: Yeah.
2: Yeah.
1: It's funny, though. It really is. And they have the same house.
0: Right. They say he's the guy in the Alanis Morissette song, You Ought to Know.
2: Oh, really?
0: Yeah, but then she said no.
1: Right.
0: So, I don't know. She took it back or something.
1: She's probably embarrassed.
2: Wasn't she very secretive of
0: who
2: her songs were about?
1: Yeah, but that was a weird situation, too, because she was young.
0: Well, yeah, they met on You Can't Do That on Television, and he was doing Out of Control, right?
1: Yeah.
0: On old Nickelodeon.
1: That was a good show.
0: What?
1: You Can't Do This on Television.
0: Oh, it was great.
2: They did that. They met there when they were like teenagers.
0: Buzz was probably too old to really enjoy You Can't Do That on Television.
1: Well, Dave Coulier wasn't a teenager at the point. Alanis was.
2: Yeah. My kids may have watched that on like replays and stuff.
0: Yeah, that's where the green slime came from.
2: Originally.
0: That's where originally, yeah.
2: Yeah.
0: Yeah.
1: Double Dare.
2: Double Dare.
1: That was a great show. I was on Double Dare.
0: I was
1: once.
0: Too big. I was a big boy by then. I didn't watch that show. My Nickelodeon days were over.
2: Yeah, my kids watched it.
0: You know, Double Dare.
1: Good show.
0: Yeah, I know, for kids.
1: Yeah, I was a
0: you
1: kid.
0: You were a kid. Yeah,
1: I was just a wee boy.
0: All right. Let's see. Phone lines were open 250-6007. We have our Facebook Live room open. Miriam, good morning to you. Jan Popelon. She had Mother's Day breakfast at Mojo's yesterday.
1: Ooh, oh, nice.
0: Yeah, said it was packed, though.
1: Oh, I'm sure.
0: Yeah.
2: I bet it was.
0: It was packed everywhere, right?
2: I dropped my wife. My wife went to Belmont Hall. It looked pretty packed.
0: Yeah.
2: They had reservations.
0: Well, they
2: with
0: must
2: their
0: have.
2: Friends.
0: They probably have a special Mother's Day.
2: They did. They had a
0: super
2: buffet.
0: Breakfast. Yeah.
2: Yeah.
0: Which sounds pretty good right now.
2: Brunch.
1: Brunch.
0: I thought Neil would bring those sandwiches this morning.
1: Oh, man. I'm still, I swear I can taste that bacon still.
0: Yeah. I know. You know, that bacon, that was a special bacon.
1: I think it was the pepper.
0: Yeah.
1: Cured.
0: Yeah.
1: Man.
0: It was from, I know where it was from. Remember how I said, you know, I wasn't trying to be rude.
2: You said that they weren't promises and prophets.
0: Yes.
2: We're trying to be rude.
0: But they were not, though. I found out where they come from.
1: Really?
0: Yeah, Goslin's.
2: Yeah. Goslin's?
0: Yeah. Along
2: really?
0: With...
2: The
0: I
2: bacon.
0: Can't give the secrets out. I can't. I
2: the
0: can't.
2: Bacon?
0: Along with the bacon. Yeah, I guess I can give the secrets
2: well,
0: out.
2: Well, there is a deli there. I mean, a butcher
0: yeah,
2: shop.
0: Yeah, but that bacon was great, right?
2: Yeah.
1: Uh-huh.
0: And the way he cooked it, I don't know.
1: Yeah.
0: It was amazing.
1: Because it wasn't overcooked, but it wasn't, like, floppy.
0: Yeah, there was no flop.
1: No. You got to have, but I hate, you know.
0: There was no flop. It was a well-put-together breakfast sandwich.
1: I think the worst is when you go somewhere to get breakfast and you get the bacon, that when you take a bite, it turns into basically dust in your mouth.
0: Yeah.
1: Or, like, bacon bits. It's just like, all right. Could you have cut this any thinner and cooked it any more?
0: Yeah, no kidding.
1: I like a nice thick cut bacon. A little bit.
0: You like the thick thick-cut bacon.
1: Yeah. Don't you?
0: I mean, I like a regular bacon. Just, you know, I don't want to, I don't need a thick-cut bacon.
2: No.
0: I just want a regular.
2: The Big Easy Bagel, man. You want bacon, egg, and cheese? They have they put half a pound of it.
1: I missed Pat.
0: Now, is the Big Easy Bagel, it's one of them, right?
2: It's one of them, yeah. That's it.
0: Wow.
1: And where's that? Over on 2nd Street, right?
2: No, Pine Island.
0: Well, yeah. Plaza, yeah. Well, yeah, over on, Brown Island.
2: Yeah.
0: Okay, wow. A lot of people go there, huh?
2: Yeah, they've been open for a long time. I've been going there for like over 20 years.
0: Okay, see, I knew I'd been there before, but I hadn't. Yeah.
2: It's a spot, like, you know, the phone company people have always gone there, you know. It's a spot that, you know, everybody goes there for years and years, you know.
0: Yeah.
2: I usually stop once a week at least, yeah.
1: Yeah, it's kind of like me with Mojo's. I try to go once a week.
2: Yeah, right. I was there Saturday.
1: I was there Saturday.
2: I had lunch. Nah, not when I was there.
1: I was right there at lunch. I was there at 11.
2: At 11? Well, this wasn't until like later. 1:30, something like that.
1: I had the delicious Deerfield sausage sub.
2: I actually got pizza from there.
1: Oh, man, pizza is so good.
2: You know what it reminds me of? Papagino's.
1: Yeah.
0: Really?
2: It's the same, like the pizza from Mojo's. Yep. It's like Papagino's. My wife and I both said that.
0: I like the pizza from Mojo's.
2: Yeah, it was good.
0: Yeah, I've gotten pizza there many times.
1: And their desserts.
2: I couldn't even eat
0: Matt,
2: dessert.
0: You eat a lot. I know you don't like to eat sweets too much.
1: You know, that's changed over the last like 6 to 8 months.
0: Really? What
2: happened? Ever since we started bringing in.
1: I don't know. I've just started eating more dessert. Not like sweets, but. Yeah. Or dessert type things. Like they have this peanut butter sundae thing over there that's like.
0: Really?
1: Yeah, it's like one of those little. It's like a peanut butter cake thing. And oh my goodness.
2: They have a ton of different desserts at that place. Crazy.
1: All made in house.
2: I can never finish it though.
1: Oh, and like I've been changing up at breakfast some mornings too and getting just like a grilled muffin, blueberry. Oh man, those muffins there are so good.
2: Yeah. Good stuff.
0: Really?
1: Oh yeah.
0: Grilled though? You're going to get them grilled.
1: Oh, you have to. I mean, a nice grilled blueberry muffin with a lot of butter on there.
0: Yeah.
2: Yeah, I tried their pizza. Got to order onion rings. There was like 1,000 onion rings on a plate.
1: Yeah.
2: It's like, well, what is this for like 10 people? I was like, what? So, you know, we took most of that stuff home, you know.
0: Yeah.
2: But it was good. Different going there for lunch. I usually just go there for breakfast.
1: Everything, again, that's another place where you just don't get bad meals. The food's always good.
0: All right. Crispy says, morning peeps, bacon should always be crispy, not rubbery.
1: Right.
0: I make that, yeah, no, I believe that. Do you like a rubbery bacon?
2: Not really.
0: I like
2: like it really burnt, though. So no. Like somewhere in the middle, like, you know.
0: No, but I like the crisp.
1: Yeah, it's got to have like that integrity, but still, it's nice to have a little bit of like juicy in the middle.
0: I don't want it to flop.
1: Right, and I don't want the dust. I don't want bacon bits when I take a bite.
0: No, or it all falls apart.
1: Yeah, you're like.
2: Yeah.
0: All right, let's say good morning to our friend John Clayton out there this morning, up early.
1: Morning.
0: Yeah, he's probably headed to the beach today. It's getting to be beach season for him. Probably, right? A lot of people are opening up their places at Hampton.
2: Oh, yeah, Caribbean, sure.
0: Yeah.
1: At the lake.
2: Yeah.
1: Man, summer is great.
0: Melanie wants to know, what's your favorite meat, Matt?
2: Like, your really, favorite meat?
0: Your favorite meat.
1: It's tough.
0: Really? You have to pick one meat.
2: One meat.
0: Yeah.
2: And you can only eat that the rest of your life.
0: Oh, my God. Yeah, you can't eat anything else.
1: Probably ground beef.
0: Well, beef. You could say beef.
1: Yeah.
0: Right? I guess.
1: Yeah, because I like cheeseburgers. I could live off cheeseburgers.
0: You would get so sick of cheeseburgers.
1: I eat them all the time.
0: I know, but you would get sick of them.
1: One of my buddies from camp is actually like, dude, you know I'm not eating cheeseburgers 3 times a day this year, right?
0: I told you. It's like pizza. You know, when we were kids, yay, we're having pizza tonight. It was such a, oh my God, who got the pizza?
2: Yeah.
0: It was,
1: now,
0: we talk about again. Such a treat. Now it's like, oh, whoops.
2: Yeah.
0: Nah, I'll just get pizza.
1: Yeah, it's always just.
0: It's not fun anymore. Pizza isn't fun anymore.
1: No.
0: I mean, I like it still. But right. it's not like.
2: Well, there's a lot of different varieties around town. You know,
0: oh, now. I know. I like them.
2: That's why it's kind of cool to try the different ones, you know.
0: But I'm just saying, I mean, whew, pizza. Pizza's everywhere.
2: This Greek pizza is a lot different than going for the Luigi's or something.
0: Oh, yeah.
2: You know.
1: Yeah, we're going to,
2: two different things, you know.
1: That's it. You know, like you have Alley Cat, which is your nice New York style.
0: Yeah.
1: And you got Mojo's, the Portuguese style.
0: Oh,
2: that's what is, Portuguese. Yeah, now, right.
0: I like to get the Portuguese breakfast.
1: Oh, yeah.
0: It's delicious. All right. Let's see. We had a birthday this weekend that we, since we left Friday, it was Will's birthday.
1: Yes, it was.
0: Yeah. Will Chestnut.
2: Sure, he celebrated pretty well.
0: Yeah.
2: Yeah.
1: It looked like he had a better time than everyone else.
0: Right. I mean, it's his birthday.
2: That's what it's all about. Go for it, man.
1: Yeah, I saw him at Mojo's on Friday.
0: And was he wearing his country music hat?
1: He was not.
0: Okay, I didn't know if he was, you know, because I thought he was going to do that this weekend.
1: But he did have a Dixon on.
0: Okay, yeah, right? Yeah, all right.
1: He's a stylish guy, but, you know, he's got...
0: He likes to wear the Converse All-Stars, too. He does have a style. Yeah.
2: He's a Chucks guy.
0: Oh, yeah, Will has a style.
1: It's a cool style, too. He's got like a...
0: Yeah.
2: The Chucks.
1: When he ever rolls up in that Dadillac, though, that's the best.
0: Right. I could see you guys cruising around in that together.
2: Right? I do not.
0: Right? Cruising at Hampton, listening to some Kid Rock.
1: With the 20-inch rim.
0: You guys are me.
2: Do you have a pair of Chucks at home?
0: Yeah.
2: I do not have one. It's the first time. I don't think I've had one in a few years.
1: Let's all go
2: buy
1: Chucks.
2: Last one I had, it was a black pair.
0: I don't know. I'll wear mine tomorrow.
2: Yeah.
1: I'm going to go buy two different colors.
0: I think I might have some.
2: Only T can pull that off.
1: I'd do it just in memory of T.
0: Yeah.
1: Buy a bunch of them and then just mix and match them every day.
2: Yeah, we had the colors back in the day. That was the cool thing, you know.
1: Oh, you had?
0: Oh.
2: Guy's got light blue.
0: I'm going to tell you, when those 80s colors came out in 1987 or something, I went out and I got some pink ones. Yeah. What do you think of that? I'm like, I'm going to show everybody.
1: Oh, that was a good story. If I remember correctly, you had to run to BB on your lunch from school.
0: I had a period off. And so from Central High School, I ran to BB Shoe, which was down here at the time.
2: Yeah.
0: Right on Canal. Right
1: there. The bank.
0: Yeah. And bought a pair of those things, which they were $19.99. I remember they were $19.99. I don't know what color I'm going to get. So I'm like, it's spring. Spring is coming. I'm going to get these pink ones. They'll look pretty cool with like a pair of jeans. This is my thought, really. And I did it.
1: And they were awesome.
0: They were pretty awesome. I didn't get too much trouble. I didn't get it, you know.
2: Yeah.
0: There were people like, oh my God, what are you doing? But,
1: but it's the 80s.
0: I wasn't afraid to wear pink Converse.
1: You wore half shirts. Okay?
0: That's right, Matt. Thank you.
1: Pink shoes are nothing.
0: That's right. I come from the summer of cut-off half shirts.
1: Going to Muscle Beach.
2: Pink Chucks, huh?
0: Yeah.
1: Had on his sweatband.
0: They weren't bright. They
2: this
0: weren't,
2: was 87.
0: Well, they weren't bright. They weren't like hot pink.
1: Okay. No, they were like a dull.
0: They were just regular pale pink.
2: I can see them. Yeah.
0: Yeah. They were on.
2: I don't know if that would have made it in 1983 or.
0: No, maybe not.
2: That probably would not have made it.
0: It did, you know.
1: Why, Buzz? What's wrong with pink shoes?
2: There's nothing wrong with pink shoes. I'm just saying.
0: In 82, he's saying it might not have been accepted by the guys.
1: Would there have been a bully situation?
2: No, no bully. Don't start that. No bully.
1: Some razzing?
2: The guys at the steps might not have accepted you as a...
0: Right, don't sit here if you're going to wear those sneakers.
2: That's the way it was, dude.
1: Dude, like, what happened?
2: You had to wear like a jean jacket, you know, like
1: you had
2: maybe
1: to
2: have
1: cool.
2: some Led Zeppelins or Doors or Rolling Stones patches.
0: I don't know.
2: It was a different time, man. You know, early '80s.
0: I didn't get into the acid wash too much.
1: No, it was ugly.
0: It was so gross.
2: I don't think we did either.
0: You know that regular that acid wash that was like yellowy.
2: The Levi's with the red tag were the cool things with us.
0: I just want regular.
1: I'm gonna
2: wear red tag.
1: Regular pants.
0: Yeah, I don't need. You know.
2: And then moccasins, right? That was the thing.
0: Well, I never wore
1: what
0: we wore. Yeah. We wore boat shoes.
2: Yeah,
0: you know, like.
1: Wait a second. Hold on.
0: Yeah.
1: So you you guys would have made fun of somebody with pink Converse on while you were wearing moccasins?
2: I'm just telling you. The ones with the white bottoms, remember?
1: Yeah. No, because I didn't wear them. But,
2: well, I'm just telling
1: you. Oh, man, I would have definitely picked on the dude.
2: I'm telling you what the style was, man.
1: I'm just telling you. I would have picked on the dude with moccasins before I picked on a dude with pink chucks.
0: Yeah, see?
2: Nobody picked on anybody, man. I'm just saying. To be accepted.
0: Well, no, they do.
1: Yeah.
0: I'm guilty of it, too.
1: Yeah.
0: I still do it. I'm making fun of people with cowboy hats.
1: Make fun of people all the time. That's how you know
0: doesn't
1: I like
0: mean
1: you.
0: I don't like you.
1: Right.
2: That's not being a bully,
0: okay,
2: though.
0: Okay, so here's the thing. I want to tell you guys this story, since we're brought up the cowboy hat again.
2: This is going to be good.
0: Yeah, because it's going back as an update.
2: Oh, okay.
0: It's an update on an older story. That you guys may remember about the guy with the hat on.
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4: It's morning in Manchester on WMNH.
0: So that, guy at the restaurant that I said wore a cowboy hat all the time.
1: Yep.
2: Yeah.
0: He's a really nice guy, by the way.
1: Is he a cowboy?
0: No, but you know, when I was talking about it, and this is going back to maybe last summer, and someone must have told him, or because he doesn't wear the hat anymore.
1: So you positively impacted someone else's life.
0: I don't know. Unless his wife's saying, don't wear that goddamn.
1: Probably a couple of people, like his friends, like, hey, man, if we're going to meet up for drinks, leave the hat at home.
2: Yeah.
0: I don't know.
1: You want to go out to dinner? Only if you don't bring the hat. Bring your wife, not the hat.
0: Oh, yeah.
2: Do our intervention? Yeah.
0: Well, I don't know. You really see? I'm glad I have someone on my side here. But like I say, you know, you have someone like Will. It's his birthday. If he wants to put on a hat,
1: listen. Anyone who wants to wear,
0: just go ahead.
1: Just don't expect not to get picked on.
0: Well, I don't know. Or at least, you know, talked about behind your back.
1: Look, I mean, you know, and if I ask you questions like, "What ranch did you come from?"
0: You know, one of these
1: Where's
0: things,
1: your horse?
0: One of these things, like, oh, look at the guy in the corner with the cowboy on.
1: Oh, boy. The best, though, is when they have the whole getup, like the boots.
2: The boots.
1: The buckle.
0: Well, there's another guy that wears sometimes in the fall. He'll wear his, like, leather jacket and his, you know, Indiana Jones hat, I'll call it.
2: Yeah.
0: And it looks pretty damn cool.
1: Well, yeah, I mean, Indiana Jones hat.
0: I know, he looks cool. You can't call it that, because I think he was offended when I...
2: You called it Indiana
0: I think
2: Jones
0: he was offended.
2: Yeah.
0: I thought... he didn't...
1: Like, how would you...
0: It was just a little joke. It was just a joke.
1: Yeah, but you can't be offended to be compared to Dr. Jones. That's, like, pretty...
2: Yeah.
1: That's prestigious.
2: Maybe that wasn't the look he was going
0: No, I know,
2: for.
0: They're good. No, they're good-looking hats.
1: Did he have a whip?
0: No, he didn't, but, I mean, he could have, and, you know, I'm glad he didn't.
1: The leather jacket, the whip.
0: Oh, man, it was awesome.
1: The hat, oh, yeah.
0: No, really, right out of the...
1: What's up, Indy?
0: That's right. And you can't, I mean, but see, you can't do it if someone doesn't appreciate that, that yeah. sense of humor.
2: They're not going for that look.
0: Yeah, what do you mean? Oh, I mean, you look like Indiana Jones, man. Oh, is that what you think?
1: But, you know, on the other side of it.
0: Then someone will say, oh, this is a $650 custom-made smoothie hat.
1: Wow, you got ripped off.
0: Yeah. I don't know.
1: Yeah, but on the other end of it, too, you got, like, dudes that walk around, you know, 40 years old in sweatsuits with Elmer Fudd on them and Bugs Bunny.
0: Yeah, I don't get that either.
1: Like.
0: Because I used to make fun of, when I was young, I used to make fun of the older generation that had, like, you know, jean jackets with, like, Winnie the Pooh characters.
1: Embroidered on the back. Yeah.
0: Yeah, like, real legit. Like, oh, cool. Cool. Cool like, piglet jacket, man. I couldn't stand that. And I said, please don't ever let me
1: be that guy.
0: I don't want to ever be that guy. I don't want to, whether it's Mickey Mouse or anybody. Right?
1: No, I agree. Hey.
0: You know, that's a, you know, oh, wow.
1: But if it's your style, it's your style. Go for it. But again, don't expect.
0: Would you buy anything with Tigger on it and wear it?
1: Yeah, depends what it was.
0: No. You would wear a Tigger
1: shirt? Yeah.
0: Oh my, see,
1: not like huge, like yeah. little kid Tigger, but maybe like a little embroidered one. You know, just something to say, hey, I like Tigger because Tigger's cool.
0: All right, Matt. Matt might wear a.
2: Yeah.
0: Yeah, there's some of those things you just can't. You can't.
1: I mean, I'm not going to walk around, you know, like, I mean, a rap video with Tigger's head on there, you know, like throwing up gang signs, but.
0: Yeah.
1: I definitely.
0: Yeah. Now, birthday boy Will says he has a new nickname for me in there, Pom Pom Peter, because I have a pom pom on my winter hat. Yeah. Hey, man, I'm doing this show, and that hat keeps me warm.
2: Yeah, it's freezing.
0: Keeps me warm.
2: Yeah.
0: And yeah.
1: Yosemite Will.
0: Yeah, it's okay. It's okay to have a pom-pom on your hat.
1: Yeah. That's you're not, just expecting it.
2: Apparently not when you're an adult, according to Will.
0: Yeah, well, that's all right.
1: Well, that's the general consensus.
0: I like it. I do it in remembrance of my grandmother.
2: There you go.
0: Yeah, there you go, everybody. It's against it.
1: Oh, that's nice.
0: Yes, that's a symbol of my grandmother, because my grandmother used to make my winter hats.
2: She used to put a pom-pom on it.
0: With pom-poms on. I'm like, can you put a pom-pom on it? And that's how it all...
1: She started doing it.
0: And that's how it all started.
1: They started doing it so they could find him in a crowd in case he got lost, and then they realized he stuck out anyway.
0: No, I used to lose hats. My grandmother used to have to, because she worked hard making hats for me, crocheting hats for me, and I would lose them at school. And then she'd go to the lost and found. She'd find them all, take them home, wash them, and give them back to me. And these hats were made of yarn. And some of them went down. They were just like your face was out. You know, it went down to your neck. But this was made of wool.
1: Itchy.
0: Are you kidding me, Matt? These were torture.
1: Yeah, I know.
0: They got better over the years.
2: Kept you warm, though, right?
0: Yeah, it did keep me warm. Good morning.
5: Ah, good morning. Hey, let me say, Peter, you don't have to wear a pom-pom to stand out in a crowd.
0: No, I don't try to wear, no, I just like the hats.
5: No, I know, but Matt was saying, yeah, it was so they could find you. You're a couple inches taller than everybody, you stand right out.
0: Yeah, I know, yeah, that's great.
1: I guess you missed the tail end of the joke.
0: Yeah, well, no, he didn't, Matt, it just wasn't funny. Yeah.
5: All right, guys. Be good. Take care. All right. Have a good day.
0: All right. Who's this?
2: He sounds like he just woke up, too.
1: Yeah, Ron sounds real awake.
0: Yeah, he sounds good.
2: Everybody's sleeping today.
1: I just wanted
0: Yeah, so that's a fedora that Polly C. says.
1: Nothing wrong with fedoras.
2: Yeah.
0: No, I have no problem. That's what I told the guy. I should have said.
2: No, you told him Indiana Jones.
0: Well, I mean, because he.
2: Nice Indiana Jones hat.
0: I didn't know.
2: Probably what I would have called it, too.
0: Right.
2: Fedora.
0: Yeah.
2: Fedora.
0: Yeah. would have been funny if it said, oh, the Halloween party's in the other other room downstairs.
2: Yeah.
0: We got an Indiana Jones here. Oh, man. But see, another nice guy, Andy.
2: Yeah. You know?
6: Yeah.
0: Let's see. Judy says, I love the hat. My mom crocheted me, pom-poms and all. Oh, we didn't even see him sneak by.
2: No.
0: Do you think this is Steve?
2: Probably.
0: Do you think?
2: I wasn't watching.
0: I wasn't either.
2: I stopped watching for him.
0: I know.
2: I gave up
0: you
2: on
0: gave
2: him.
0: Up on
2: him. I gave up on Steve today.
0: Maybe it's Neil with more breakfast sandwiches.
2: Well, maybe.
0: I think I heard Steve's voice, though.
2: Yeah, possibly.
0: Maybe it's Will. Maybe it's Will for
2: bringing your pom-pom hat.
0: Yeah. It was his birthday this weekend. And happy birthday, Will.
2: Yeah.

0: Yes. Well, happy birthday. Yes. He's a big boy now. All right. Kyle is here.
1: Hey.
0: Wow.
2: What a lovely Monday for Kyle.
1: Yeah, I'm just popping in for a minute.
0: For just a minute?
1: Well, it's inspection day, Pete. I got anxious, so I...
0: What do you mean it's inspection day?
1: It's inspection day, so I'm just messing around now, so I figured really, I'd come down and say down to,
0: what time is inspection?
1: They didn't put a time this time, so...
0: Really? Wow, your hair is getting long.
1: Yeah.
0: It's getting long. Very ferrosity.
1: That's not what I asked for when I sat in those chair, but I'll
0: right,
1: take it.
0: Right. Do you see it happening? It's just naturally cool.
2: Yeah.
0: Right?
2: It's just cool wave going.
0: As a fair, yeah.
1: The epitome of cool.
2: Yeah, it does. It looks like you feathered it.
0: Looks like you could have been in that Lord of the Flies show I watched this week.
1: Not Piggy, right?
2: Wait.
0: Not Piggy.
1: All right, good.
0: No.
2: Let's hear your best British accent.
0: Well,
1: my best British accent?
2: Yeah, because aren't the Lord of the Flies kids British?
1: Are they?
0: All right, why are you making them do a British accent?
1: Yeah. I don't think they are.
0: They are. Well, these, yeah, they are.
2: Yeah.
0: Hello.
2: Cheerio, mate.
1: That's pretty good.
0: Hello.
1: Hello. Hello.
2: Hello, Governor.
0: Hello.
1: That's Cockney.
0: All right. You remember Buzz, right?
1: Yeah, it's that Buzz.
0: All right.
3: Hey, Kyle.
0: Yeah.
3: What's happening?
1: Not much. Just saying happy birthdays, belated Mother's Days.
0: Yeah, it's Will. It was Will's birthday.
3: Yeah.
1: I know. That's why I'm here.
0: Oh, really?
1: Just for Big Willie style.
0: We all just gave him his present. What did you bring him?
1: Another year of Arthur
0: sweatshirt.
1: Yes. I mean, this isn't...
0: No, see, that's a nice sweatshirt, though.
1: Yeah, I'm proud of this person.
0: That's a nice sweatshirt.
1: Thank you.
2: Oh, so is that okay to wear?
0: What?
2: Those cartoon characters, are those okay to wear, Peter?
1: It's public access, so...
0: Well, no, that's public broadcasting.
1: Yeah.
0: It's not public access.
1: Well, public
0: broadcasting.
1: It's a free channel, right?
2: Yes.
0: And it's an educational show that I remember watching, my daughter watching, and I would watch it with her sometimes. It was a good show.
1: Yeah.
0: I know, Arthur. I know.
2: So, is this sweatshirt okay for an adult?
1: Oh, I mean, I don't know if I could do all
0: this. Is it okay for an adult? I mean, Kyle pulls it off, though.
3: That's exactly right. It's who can pull it off.
2: Yeah.
3: Could you see me pulling that off?
0: Right.
3: No.
0: How would that shirt do in 1982 with the guys?
3: Not very well.
0: And that show wasn't even around in 82.
3: But Kyle could pull it off, so.
2: We're going to get, let's get Buzz one of those.
3: What, an author?
2: Yeah, we're going to get you underwear.
1: Well, Buzz needs his own original.
3: Yeah.
1: I mean, I'd love to be twins, but.
2: What can we get him?
0: A morning buzz shirt.
3: Arthur.
0: Ooh, a morning buzz.
3: The morning buzz.
2: We could get him a Space Jam T-shirt.
0: We're friendly with the morning buzz. We know, you know, like they would probably enjoy that.
1: Yeah, unless they want to do a radio off. Right. Then, right here.
0: He get a hold of the morning buzz, Matt.
2: Yeah.
0: See if they'll send a morning buzz T-shirt. What size buzz do you need?
3: 2X, please. 2X. I'm getting a little chunky.
0: All right, yeah.
3: A bit big around the shoulders.
0: If they can't do a sweatshirt, do a T-shirt. It would be great.
3: Yeah, I mean.
2: Even a hat.
3: They stole my name anyway, so.
0: Well, no, I don't know if they stole the name. I think the name's out there for everybody.
3: Not really.
1: But this our is the buzz real was buzz. Here first.
0: I mean, what?
1: Our buzz was here first.
3: That's right.
0: Well, no. No.
3: I'm older than the morning buzz.
1: Yeah.
0: Well, yeah, yeah. But,
3: I've been called Buzz since the second grade, so.
0: Well, I mean, I don't want to, okay, listen, I don't want to get in a fight with the morning Buzz, no, Buzz. I just.
2: And Buzz, you know.
3: I just want a free sweatshirt.
2: You kind of missed the boat on that one, because it's trademarked and copyrighted.
0: They'll probably send over a Frisbee or something.
1: What do you got?
2: All of a sudden, you get the cease and desist letter from the morning Buzz. Yeah. Don't use Buzz anymore.
0: Right. Yeah. Matt, send the morning buzz over. Send him a Busby.
1: We could have something we can, a fair trade or something kicking around, right?
2: Yeah, we'll send you.
1: That's fair.
0: All right, yeah.
2: We'll trade Kyle for a T-shirt.
1: I mean, I'd be trade for worse.
0: All right, no, but then he'd have a good spot on the morning buzz.
2: Yeah. That's what I'm saying. This is a double hookup for the morning show.
0: This is, yeah.
1: I mean, I don't like change, but.
0: Right. Then we have to call like Buzz Baz or something like that from now on, or BZ or something like that.
2: Buzzy.
0: Yeah. Or, no, you couldn't even do that. Yeah. Couldn't even do that. You can't use those four letters, BUZ.
1: Yeah. Or, you'd have to call them something else.
0: You'd have to call them something else.
1: Extend the buzz.
2: Just rename them Fuzzy.
0: Yeah. Yeah. Those guys are. They have a guy on their show named Buzz. That's weird.
2: Not anymore.
3: That's weird.
0: Yeah. Where the hell is Andy? Probably with Steve.
2: Yeah. They're.
0: Yeah, where the hell is Andy? Probably with Steve.
2: Yeah, they're.
3: Everybody's sleeping tonight.
0: No, I mean, Steve

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1: And now from ManchesterInkling.com, it's Andrew Sylvia.
2: All right, let's check in with our friend Andy. Good morning to you, my friend.
3: Good morning, Peter.
2: How was your weekend?
3: It was good. How was yours?
2: Pretty good. Pretty good. Did you have a good Mother's Day?
3: Yeah, the girls got Candace a pillow.
2: Oh, nice.
3: It was embroidered with the little thing on it.
2: Oh, does it say Mom?
3: No, it was, oh God, what did it say? Hold on. I took a picture of it. It was it's Mom-plicated.
2: Oh, okay, which makes sense.
3: She thought it was funny. It was cute. So.
2: All right, I'm glad you didn't tell her happy belated Mother's Day from us.
3: Yeah, I'll let her know. I had a thought. I was thinking about something. Did you read Superman growing up or watch Superman?
2: I'm very familiar with it.
3: Okay. So, one thing I was thinking of, as everyone knows, Clark Kent's a journalist, and he wrote about Superman, which is incredibly unethical. Except, I was wondering, you know how Superman has, all these random powers that, he gets out of the blue? I was wondering, maybe that was one of his powers, he could compartmentalize his personalities, so it could actually be, different people when Clark Kent interviews Superman. Do you ever think about that?
2: That's a tough one. Maybe.
3: Yeah, is that one of his superpowers? He can be... Because I know, at one point, after he died, then there was, the red Superman and the blue Superman. Maybe he just, splits into different people.
2: Yeah.
3: When he's being interviewed for the Daily Planet.
4: Part of his superpowers?
2: Yeah, it got weird. Superman,
3: that's one of his superpowers. It's super journalistic ethics.
2: All right, yeah. Clark Kent.
3: It's possible. Who knows?
4: Maybe.
2: That's a good question.
3: Yeah, I was wondering about that. Maybe they should do a comic about that.
4: There you go.
3: It's instead of all the Superman stuff, just a day in the life at the Daily Planet.
2: How
3: Clark Kent does it, and he's at the water cooler, and he's on deadline. And
2: who is your favorite? Who is your favorite Superman to ever play the Man of Steel?
3: That's a good question. I'm not sure. The recent one was okay. It was kind of weird, but it was fun. Did you see the most recent one?
2: Yeah, I'm not interested, really, kind of. I mean, it's all right.
3: Yeah, it was okay. It was fun, but it was kind of weird.
2: I like the old Christopher,
5: Reed?
2: Yeah, Christopher Reeves.
3: Christopher Reeve was good in the first one and the second one, and then after that, it kind of was, odd.
2: Yeah.
3: But I wasn't old enough to see it.
2: Oh, yeah, the one that's, Superman.
3: And he was, he fought the other guy on the moon.
2: Yeah,
3: and,
2: Superman 4.
3: Scratching each other.
2: Was it Superman 4 with Richard Pryor?
5: Yeah, he fell off a little
3: bit. Yeah.
2: Yeah, that was...
3: That one was kind of weird.
2: What was the one when it was, a Bizarro Superman, and he was at the bar, and he's getting drunk, and he's taking peanuts and breaking glasses by, just, throwing the peanuts at him, flicking the peanuts at him.
5: Oh, it's just a punk.
3: Yeah. At that point, it's kind of he kind of jumped the shark on that one.
2: Yeah, no, I probably got paid a lot of money for it, though.
5: How many drinks does it take?
3: Yeah, you probably got...
5: For Superman to get drunk.
3: Probably paid a lot of money, yeah.
2: Do you know that he...
3: Generally.
2: Do you know that he didn't get top billing in the original movie?
3: What?
2: No.
3: Because of Gene Hackman?
2: No. Because of someone...
3: Who got top billing?
2: Marlon Brando.
3: Well, that's crazy. Marlon Brando was in it for 5 seconds.
2: I know, isn't it?
3: That's nuts.
2: Yeah, he got top billing. Brando.
4: Jeez. They used his name, probably.
2: Did you see the...
4: Yeah.
2: Yeah.
4: Yeah, I've seen that.
3: I didn't know he had top billing.
2: Yeah, next time he wants the credits.
4: Well, back then, they would do that. They would just use the names.
2: That's a good trivia question.
4: Yeah,
3: that is a good trivia question. he got credited in the remake one with when remember when like it wasn't with

0: it was when he came back, and like it was 2008 or whatever.
1: Yeah.
0: Marlon Brando was in the credits for that one.
1: Oh, because I think they
0: he
1: used,
0: died.
1: Yeah. Okay. Yeah.
0: But they had like video of him.
1: Okay, that makes
0: sense. Which
1: is pretty cool. Are you familiar with Superman, Kyle?
2: Yeah, I saw the first one.
1: Oh, okay.
2: Right, the first one or the second one?
1: All right, but see, you didn't grow up with like the Super Friends and stuff, right?
2: Well, I was born in 91. So.
1: Yeah, so you didn't. I feel bad for all you kids born in 91.
3: Yeah. No Super Friends.
2: We just toughed it out, I guess.
1: Yeah, I don't know. We were lucky. Anyway, what's in the news, Andy?
0: Fish Cats lost yesterday 12-4. They'll be back in action today here in New Hampshire against Reading. Nathan Graziano has a column about ending his cable service.
1: Oh.
0: So he did that. You can read about that.
3: That's an interesting
0: one. There's a board committee meeting tonight. I'm sorry.
1: No, I'm sorry. I was just saying he cut the cord.
0: He cut the cord. He's breaking up with cable, and he describes it in his column. I won't spoil it for you.
1: Yeah, no, I love reading his columns.
0: Yeah. Yeah. There's a Board of School Committee meeting tonight. I wrote a preview on Friday. There is a spring concert at the Manchester Community Music School on May 13th. And in the weather, it's going to be sunny, but still a little cooler, high of 64.
1: All right. Very, very good. And we have it's Monday.
0: It's Monday.
1: Kyle is here. We have a brand new Ward game, Kyle.
2: All right.
1: That's right. You're here for
2: I'm just here for that.
1: Yeah. All right. What time do you have to leave?
2: After the Ward game.
1: No, you don't.
2: CP, I knew you were going to do this. I knew you were going to do this.
1: You can't leave it. All right. All right, Andy. Andy's going to give us a street here in Manchester. We have to figure out which of the 12 wards it is in. And the idea is to beat Buzz. So it's going to go Matt, Kyle, me, Buzz. All right. Let's go to... let's go to Andy. What do we have?
0: Durrett Court.
1: What is it now?
0: Durrett Court. I feel like we might have done this one before.
1: Yeah, maybe. I don't know. Let's not do that one.
2: Why?
0: All right, we won't do that one then. All right. Corey Place.
1: Okay. All right.
0: You got
1: Yeah, I'm ready. I'm locked in. Are you locked in, Matt?
4: Why not?
1: All right, everybody's locked in. Matt, what are you going to say?
4: Ward 2.
1: Ward 2. We're going to go over to Kyle.
2: I'm going with Ward 1.
1: Ward 1. I went with Ward 4. And let's go to Buzz.
3: 4.
1: Oh, Ward 4. Okay. What do we have, Andy?
0: Ward 4.
1: Yay, thank you.
3: Yay.
0: Hey.
3: Good one.
4: Someone's talkative this morning, huh?
1: Yeah, thank you, Matt. All right. Who got that? Buzz and me. Let's go to the next one, Andy.
0: Next one is Garmin Street.
1: Didn't we just do this one? No, we didn't. Okay.
0: Got that one.
1: All right.
0: Garmin.
1: Okay.
0: You need a hint?
1: No, we don't need a hint. Let's go to Matt. He seems to know where it is.
4: Oh, definitely not. But I went with Ward 7.
1: Ward 7. Let's go to Kyle.
2: I went with Tenzies.
1: Ward 10.
2: Yeah.
1: I went with Ward 6.
3: 6.
1: Ooh, I love that. Let's. What do we have, Andy?
0: Ward 4.
3: Ooh, 4.
1: Ooh.
3: Oh, yeah, that's right.
0: It's right near the golf course.
3: Did yeah, my bad.
1: What? Anybody get that?
4: No.
1: All right.
3: No,
1: sorry.
3: I screwed that one up.
0: A little tricky there.
3: I know where it is, too.
1: All right. All right, let's go to the next one, Andy.
0: Farmer Street.
1: All right.
3: You know where that one is, Peter.
1: I don't know where that one is.
3: Really?
1: I'm acting like I don't know where it is, Buzz. Please.
3: I know you
0: I don't
3: know
0: think
3: where
0: they have any farms
3: is.
0: On it, which is weird.
1: Let's go to Matt. What is he? What do you say?
4: Ward 2.
1: Ward 2. All right. Thanks, Matt.
4: Oh, dude.
1: Let's go to Kyle.
2: I don't think Andy would go Ward 4 for a third time, so I'm doing Ward 4.
1: All right. Ward 4. I'm going to go with Ward 6.
3: Yes, Ward 6.
1: All right. What do we have, Andy?
0: Ward 6.
3: You're going in Peter's neighborhoods here.
1: All right, so I have two. Buzz, you have two too. Also, does Buzz have two?
2: Yes. He does.
1: Oh, okay, good. All right.
3: I missed one.
1: And Kyle and Matt have yet to get on the board. Let's go to the next one.
2: They're tricky.
0: Babel Street or Babel Street? I'm not. I think it's Babel Street.
3: Babel.
0: B A B E L.
1: All right, Babel Street.
0: Yeah, might be Babel Street.
1: Babel.
0: I don't know.
1: I don't know. I don't know either. I'm going to go with, I'm going to do my best here.
2: That's all we ask.
1: Thank you. Thank you. I'm locked in, everybody. Matt, what do you say?
4: Ward 11.
1: Ward 11 for Babel. Let's go to Kyle's your name, right?
2: Yeah, I'll ride that wave with Matt. I'll go 11.
1: 11. I went with Ward 8.
3: It's 10 or 11.
1: It's 10 or 11.
3: We're going to go 11.
1: Okay, 11. What is it, Andy?
0: Ward 10.
1: Did anybody get Ward 10?
3: No.
4: Nope.
1: All right. So
0: Barry is ashamed of you.
1: Yes.
3: I know. I said 10 or 11.
1: Well, how can you be ashamed of us? It's the West Side.
3: Right there.
1: All right. Let's, what was this, our fifth one, Matt?
4: Yes, this is our last one in regulation, Peter.
1: Thank you. All right. What do we have?
0: Garden Street.
1: Garden Street.
0: Yes.
1: Okay.
0: Or maybe Garden State, but probably Garden Street.
1: All right.
0: Garden State's New Jersey.
1: Yeah.
0: It says ST.
1: Oh, man. I'm getting. Oh, not DR, huh? Two different things. All right. What do you say, Matt?
4: Ward 12, Peter.
1: All right. Kyle, what do you say?
2: 12.
1: 12. I also wrote Ward 12.
3: 9.
1: Oh, yes. Because Garden Drive is in Ward 12. Let's go to Andy. What do we have?
0: Ward 9.
3: Tricky, man. tricky, Andy.
1: Very tricky.
0: Buzz. You think it'd be near Farmer Street?
1: You think so? All right, let's go for our 3-point bonus.
0: All right. Apple Hill Court.
1: Apple Hill Court. That's great.
0: It's a court, so maybe Buzz won't get this one.
3: No,
0: you have trouble with the courts.
3: I have trouble with the ways.
1: Yeah, not
0: the ways.
1: Not
0: okay.
1: The courts.
0: You can do court. All right, so you do the courts.
3: Yeah.
1: All right.
0: I'll remember that next time.
1: Matt, what do you say?
4: I'm going to stick with Ward 12.
1: Ward 12. We're going to go over to Kyle Clayton. I'm
2: going 1.
1: 1. I went with Ward 2.
2: Oh.
1: Ward 2.
3: Ward 1.
1: Oh. Oh. All right. What do we have, Andy?
0: Ward 1.
2: Yeah.
1: All right. So Kyle, Buzz wins. Kyle comes in second, right?
2: I'm ecstatic for second.
3: That's a good second.
0: Good job, Tom.
2: Thank
3: that's
2: you, guys.
3: That's a good second. That's a good second.
1: Time. Yeah, that's great. All right. Calm
2: this.
1: Down, everybody. Yeah, that's a good one. It's a way to start on a Monday.
0: Yeah.
1: All right, Andy. Well, listen, always a pleasure, my friend.
0: Thank you so much.
1: We will talk to you on Thursday.
0: All right. Sounds good.
1: All right. Andy Sylvia, Manchester Inklink, where everything in Manchester connects. You can find out what's going on around town at ManchesterInkLink.news. We'll be right back with more Kyle Clayton.
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1: Where's he going anyway, Matt?
3: Inspection.
4: I don't know. I think he hurt his feelings, so he's going home.
1: I didn't hurt his feelings.
4: He's taking his ball and going home.
1: Kyle's not like that.
3: He stopped in for a visit.
1: Not like I'm trying not to, yeah, bring up the big baby award this week. Because we can't award it yet. You know what I mean? It wouldn't be right, but.
4: No, but there's definitely a contender.
1: Oh, my God.
3: Somebody. Yeah. Somebody. Yeah.
4: Somebody's really owning that title.
1: Absolutely. Yes. Even more than the last time.
4: Yeah.
1: All right. So let's see. What do we do now? Did you give Steve the day off, Matt?
4: Not that I remember, but
1: let me see.
3: I don't think a wellness check is in order. I think he's just sleeping in.
4: Yeah.
1: Maybe the hay fever has him.
3: Yeah. He just
4: maybe hay fever has been down.
1: Maybe he's mad at us.
4: Well, why would he be mad at us?
1: I don't know.
4: Well, people do get mad at us for dumb reasons.
1: Yeah.
3: I don't think that's the case. Steve had a good week last week.
1: Yeah. He sang.
3: He sang nicely.
1: Yeah, no, I think, yeah. Were you surprised?
4: I'd like to say beautifully.
3: I wasn't surprised because I, you know, was that anybody who can do that to me is, I don't care if you're bad. Like, I wouldn't even attempt to do that. But he was good.
4: I want to sing a song.
3: Yeah, he sounded good. And everybody
1: want to sing a song?
3: Everybody out there sounded.
1: What song would you want to do?
3: You're going to do some stupid Kid Rock song?
4: No.
1: Ball with the ball.
4: If I was going to sing a song.
1: Oh, with the ball, the bang, the dang, diggy, diggy.
4: I'd probably sing something by ABBA.
1: Really?
4: I think my voice can hit those high notes.
1: Because you like that movie. You love that.
4: Mamma Mia.
1: It's the word. I sat there and tried to watch it so many times because whatever.
3: Did you go to the play, Matt, when it came?
4: I did not, Buzz. I did not.
3: Okay. Just asking.
1: Next time.
4: I will not.
1: You won't go to that?
4: I'm not a big...
1: Those palace theater things, though, they do a great job. I'm
4: not saying
1: you.
4: They don't. I'm just saying I don't like to sit that long.
1: I'm going to take you guys to a show this
3: coming, I'll go.
1: This coming winter. We'll have fun.
3: I'll go to any show.
1: Yeah.
4: So we're going to, go get a pizza, go to a show, play some mini golf, go bowling.
1: And now go to the palace theater. See a show.
4: Catch a matinee.
3: Mine got opened a little bit this winter.
1: Yeah, no, it's pretty good.
3: We went to that Whitney Houston one, and that blew me away.
1: But they do, they really do. They do a great job. Do a great job there.
3: What was the
4: Whitney Houston? I heard the reviews on Footloose were amazing.
1: Oh, really? Now that's closed now, right? Is that it?
4: That's it.
1: What's next?
4: Back to no dancing.
1: Do we know what's, can you look up what's next in the app? Now, they're not asking us to say this. I'm just curious.
4: The Palace Theater.
1: Yeah, what's their next big...
3: Did they even announce that yet?
1: Yeah, they'll probably all the...
3: They should come up with... They have the billboard now.
1: Do they do the shows in the summertime, though? Yeah, right? Or is it theater season over? They just do things here and there.
4: That's pretty big. Bad Voodoo Daddy is coming on June 11th.
3: I think you might be right.
1: I
3: don't
1: on.
3: Think they do an ongoing one over the summer.
1: No,
3: because they have the
1: Theater for the
3: kids.
1: They
3: have a bunch of different things. They have the theater for the kids. Yeah. They have the
4: Romeo and Juliet.
3: Yeah.
1: Well, and that's for the kids.
4: Yeah.
1: That's a great one for kids. Yeah.
3: Romeo and Juliet.
4: Get the Legends Live May 15th.
1: Wait, these aren't the kids aren't doing Romeo and
4: yes,
1: Juliet?
4: They are.
1: How can the kids do Romeo and Juliet?
4: I don't know. Ask the Palace. It's the Palace Youth Theater. Really?
1: You know how that ends?
3: Yeah, yeah. Maybe they change the ending?
4: Yeah, these are actors in grades 2 through 12.
1: Oh, a perfect story to tell them, yeah.
4: A story of
1: Shakespeare.
4: Love. A story of love and death.
1: That, are you sure the kids are not doing that? Does it really say the kids are doing Romeo and Juliet? Because that, my friend, seems a little off base.
4: No, I'm just making it up.
1: How can they do that?
4: Why don't you ask the palace, not me?
1: Okay, this isn't real poison, but you have to drink it.
4: I wonder if they have, yeah, like, okay, now remember, you're unalived.
1: Right. What the?
4: But they do have this.
1: I bet they don't go that far. Maybe it's a happy ending.
4: No.
1: Maybe they change it up.
4: Dude, I can't wait. I want to see Legends Live, a tribute to Dolly Parton, Patsy Cline, and Reba.
1: Okay.
4: Yoruba.
3: Romeo and Juliet at the Rex.
1: Okay, and it's not the kids, is it? Is it the kids?
4: PalaceTheater.org. Yeah. Palace Youth
1: it
4: Theater.
1: Is. Yeah. How do they do that?
3: Youth Theater.
1: I don't know. I'm just wondering. Someone could tell me. I mean, there's probably, you know, well, we keep that stuff out of it.
4: Oh, you know who's going to be at the Rex on May 17th?
1: All right.
4: The New Hampshire Gay Men's Chorus, Love, Pride, and Help. And oh, hope
1: at the Rex.
4: Yeah,
3: the Rex.
4: That should be good.
1: Well, maybe we can get them to call in.
4: Maybe get them to come in before.
1: Yeah.
4: See if we can.
3: I missed the Northern Cross is going to be there next week too.
4: Yeah, I saw that.
1: Oh no! See, that's probably good.
3: Yeah, I probably would have got tickets, but
1: Robbio said he's not sending us full entertainment reports anymore.
3: No,
4: That's his choice.
1: Because he had a temper tantrum the other day. Have you heard?
3: Any more or for a little while?
1: No, I think that's it. I think he's done with us.
3: Yeah.
1: I think he's done with us for whatever. I mean.
3: Well, he puts it out there on Inklink, right?
1: Yeah, we can get it right off Inklink.
3: There you go. Or you can skip the boring 10 minutes and not do it.
1: Yeah, but I like to.
3: You were doing it to help, right?
1: Yeah, I'm doing it to help. That's all I do. Well, that's why I do things.
4: He does it because...
1: That's why I do things.
4: He supports the arts and has for over 10 years.
1: Well, we have.
3: I'm just saying, during it, it's not the most exciting thing in the world. So,
1: Yeah, Robbio used to
3: like
1: it.
3: You guys going back and forth was the funny part about it.
1: Yeah.
3: You take a little humor out of it. Okay.
4: Yeah, we're not allowed to. It's going to be all serious, all business. No fun.
1: Right.
4: Okay, you're not allowed to have fun when you're doing it.
1: Maybe Steve's mad at us.
3: That's the wrong show then.
4: Yeah, because, this is serious stuff. You can't have fun. You're not allowed to joke around when you're talking about comedians coming to town.
1: Yeah, I don't know.
3: I'm still looking for Steve coming across the bridge over there.
4: Yeah, I don't think he's going to.
3: I know. You never know, though.
4: I think he's tired.
3: That bike could be pedaling.
1: But that's weird, though. He would be up by now.
4: Well, you never know.
1: Maybe he had a long night with
3: Call
1: Gypsy.
3: Call in, Steve. Call in. Yeah, maybe Gypsy kept
1: maybe he's
3: up.
1: Mad at us.
4: Why would he be mad at us?
1: I don't know.
3: What for?
1: Same reason Eric Lesniak's mad at us.
4: Why is Eric mad at us?
3: He's not mad, is he? I think he's just...
1: No, he's not mad at us. I don't think he's mad at us. There would be no reason for him to be mad at us. But I'm just saying...
4: He doesn't seem to like us anymore.
1: If some people don't come around for a while, that must mean they're mad.
3: Well, he stopped coming around when I got here. So maybe he should come in when I'm not here.
1: No, what are you talking about?
4: Buzz,
3: maybe he doesn't like me. Maybe he doesn't like me. I don't know.
4: How could anyone not like you, Buzz?
3: I don't know. People don't like me. Who knows?
1: Some people don't like you.
3: I guess.
1: I don't know.
3: You're not liked by everybody in the world, are you?
1: No. People hate me. I mean,
3: try coaching.
1: You know, I don't know.
3: Half the people like you, half the people hate you.
1: Just as many people like listen to this every morning, you know. The other people are like, what the?
4: I'd say,
1: is this guy saying?
4: I probably drive 90% of our listeners nuts.
3: I'd say
1: you drive us nuts. Good morning. You're on the air.
3: Yeah.
4: Gotta be good at something.
1: All right. I love that.
4: A bunch of crank calls.
3: Hang up.
1: I don't know. It might be the phone. It might be a hang up. Could be some.
3: I got two of them last night.
1: You know the guy that calls and hangs up. Like, what are you doing?
4: Yeah.
1: Like, I don't mind if you do it. I mean,
4: but own it.
1: Yeah.
4: At least be like a good crank call.
1: I'm gonna interrupt them.
4: Let me talk to Sal Rosenberg.
1: I'm gonna call them. He's gonna answer, and then I'm gonna hang up.
4: Man, I really got them.
3: Star 69, man.
1: I don't even look at this thing anymore.
4: You just answer, right?
1: Yeah, I mean, you know, we're not a big operation here. This quality you see is all kind of, you know.
4: This is all hard work, people.
1: Yes, there's no one in the background. There's no one in the other. There's no one in the other room doing anything for us.
4: Yeah, they usually get here around 8.
1: Closest thing to having anyone do anything for us is Matt because he helps.
4: Yeah, you know me.
1: Yeah.
4: I like to have fun.
1: All right, we do have a call. Do you think this is the
4: cranker?
1: You think
3: maybe
1: it's the cranker?
3: Maybe.
4: It's the cranker.
1: Well, we don't know.
3: Is your refrigerator running, Matt?
1: Yeah.
7: Yeah. Should I catch it?
1: You have Prince Albert in a can?
4: No.
1: Yeah, but that's a thing. Good morning.
8: Good morning. Shaky's calling.
1: Oh, Shaky. Good. We thought it was the cranker.
8: No. That's not me.
1: All right. Good. Good morning.
8: I have an idea. I think Steve is out with Robbie having breakfast together.
1: You do?
3: Really? Trying to mend fences?
8: I do. I really, really do. Yeah. I think they're having a little bit of meeting. I think that's what's going on. They're having
4: planning
8: a meeting.
4: Their revenge.
1: Yeah, like Robbio's manifesto in the room the other day. I mean, oh my God, it looked like that was pre-made and probably just had to hit a button and boom, it showed up.
8: You know, my opinion, I think, you know, we ought to say this together about Robbio. That's my opinion.
1: We have to what?
8: Forget about him.
1: Just forget about him, right?
8: Well, you know, you've been good to him.
1: I know I have.
8: You have. Honestly, that's my opinion. You've been good to him.
1: Oh, I know. I
8: you know.
1: Yeah, I don't know why he's turned on us and tried to, you know.
8: I know what you're saying. But, you know, but that's my thing. I think, you know, they're all having breakfast.
1: Yeah.
8: I think they're all having breakfast together.
1: Okay, what are you, so, but Robbio, not Steve, right?
8: Well, both of them. I think they're all together.
1: Oh, really? Breakfast. Okay.
3: He's over there trying to mend fences.
1: All right.
4: Now they're planning to overthrow the morning show.
1: Yeah.
8: I think they're at Belmont Hall.
3: That sounds good right about now.
1: Yeah, it sure does.
4: That's
8: where I'm heading. That's where I'm heading about a half an hour. Belmont Hall.
3: Nice.
1: Oh, all right.
3: You sit at the bar up there, Shaky?
8: Yeah. I sit at the bar. You're watching a little bit of TV.
3: Yeah.
8: I do my morning paper.
1: Oh, nice.
3: Place is great.
8: Definitely. Yeah. I got my paper. I'm going to head over there.
1: What do you get? Two eggs over easy?
8: We're ham and hash browns.
1: Ooh, okay, that sounds good.
3: I'm hungry now.
8: So that's my opinion. I just want to put it in.
3: Oh, let us know if you see him there.
1: Death to Robbio, you said.
8: maybe I'll see him. You know, I might see them over there. I might see them. They might be there.
1: Well, let us know.
8: I will. I promise I will.
1: All right. Thank you.
8: You guys have a great day.
1: Right. Thank you. Wow, Shanky. Wow.
4: All you got to look for is the two guys sitting with a 600-page book.
1: That's a little harsh, man.
4: What?
3: What?
1: Death to Robbie?
3: That's not exactly what he said.
1: No, I know.
4: No.
3: Said forget
4: never
3: about
4: it. Anything I, bad I just, upon you know, every, anybody?
1: Well, here's the thing. I mean, being on the radio and the whatever, you know, on the but I mean, you know, it's a morning show. You know, don't I mean, you don't sit there in the chat room and tell us to grow up.
4: You know, that doesn't bother me as much as the other things that were said.
1: No, effing grow, effing like that's what it. And he was so angry, and it's like, come on, man, it's a morning show. That's it.
4: Well, yeah, and if you don't know us better than that, and you want to come out with these awful allegations and
1: outlandish.
4: Yeah, like
1: and actually try to turn people against us.
4: Like
1: Shanky said, let's just put it behind us.
4: Yeah, because it's not. Yeah.
1: Yeah.
4: You know what playbook he took that out of?
1: You know what? What's that?
4: That's straight out of like, you know, crazy cult handbooks. And just flipping the script on everybody, trying to make it all about like an attack on you.
1: Yeah, I don't know. That's what he was saying. I was doing
4: right. Right, but in actuality, that's what I'm saying. He was doing it. Right.
1: He was doing a double reverse.
3: Oh boy.
1: Yeah.
4: Yeah, I mean, basically,
1: make it look like you know.
4: Everything he said that day, he contradicted himself.
3: Yeah. Blow it off.
1: Yeah.
3: I mean, you're doing somebody a solid by reading the thing, and he didn't like the way you did it. So don't do it.
1: Right.
4: Sorry.
1: I thought you did a good job the other day, Matt. It was
3: boring anyways. I mean, it's better. It wasn't boring that day. Obviously, it definitely got some attention, right?
4: Well, yeah. And it's like, man, we're just having a good time. I mean, if anyone knows me and Peter, they know that we laugh at things like we're 2 years old.
3: I'm not going to comment on that. I did it like half an hour before that. The same thing about something else.
1: Yeah, I mean, I don't know.
3: I was laughing about something. I forget what it was.
1: That was a fun day, though. That was a fun, laughy day.
4: You know how good it felt to laugh that much that day? I got out of here and I was in.
1: You should try it once in a while, laughing a little.
4: I was on this supernatural high. It was great.
3: Yeah.
1: Yeah.
4: And then in comes Buzzkill.
7: you can't have fun.
1: Grow
7: Be
1: up.
7: Serious. Grow up.
1: We'll do the report. So we'll do it very serious next time. So serious. It's so boring.
4: Please come see the comedian who's really funny.
1: Sunday.
4: I just feel bad for all the people that are going to miss out on the information.
3: Not going to miss out. They can get it on Inklink.
1: Yeah,
4: we're just gonna have to shorten it.
3: Plenty other, and it doesn't rub you.
4: I just almost saw an accident.
1: What? Okay, don't.
3: Why are you getting excited about that? Our guy's doing a U-ey.
1: A lot of people taking the U-turn this morning.
3: I know what's going on.
4: Oh no, this dude in a blue Toyota truck just blew the right on red.
3: Oh.
4: And then there's another guy turning a U-turn, and they almost, they almost kissed bumpers.
1: No kidding,
3: dude. I'm telling you, I don't know what was going on yesterday, but people were driving. It's like we went from point A to point B. Or was it yesterday? Saturday. And it was like, dodge them out there.
4: I got to say, like, people were good yesterday on the road.
3: Everybody was cutting me off, and it's like, what is going on?
1: Or you get that person, I'm going to go exactly the speed limit.
4: Oh, I got stuck behind one of those.
1: You're not going exactly the speed limit. You keep bouncing back to 28.
4: I was coming down from camp. I was going down 28 in Allenstown. Person was doing 38 miles an hour in a 50. The line of traffic behind us.
1: Oh, like, doesn't that person know that there's 55 cars behind them?
4: Pull over.
3: Not really. But
1: you got to know when you're driving on the road, you got to know what's behind you too.
4: And you can tell they're like looking for a road or something because they keep putting on the directional, hitting the brakes, and oh, nope, not here.
1: They're looking for the pizza man.
4: But I will say, people were nice on the road yesterday.
1: Okay.
4: I was out pretty much all day.
1: I was out at the lake early yesterday morning.
4: See the haram?
1: I did.
3: Really?
1: I did, but I mean, you had to.
3: I still haven't seen it.
1: You really had to look, because it didn't come out right front, but it was on the side, and then it walked somewhere else. I don't know. But I saw it fly in.
4: Did you use binoculars?
1: I didn't need them. I didn't need them. I could see him with my.
4: It's just something.
1: I could see him with the naked eye.
4: But isn't there just something fun about using binoculars?
1: No.
4: I think it's great. I have a lot of fun using them.
1: Really?
4: Yeah.
1: What do you look at?
4: All kinds of things.
1: Really?
4: Yeah.
1: Okay.
4: Birds, trees.
3: You use them at your camp?
4: Yeah.
3: Oh, boy.
1: Yeah.
4: Uh-huh.
1: See what's going on in the trailer next door. Yeah.
4: No, to look down the river and stuff.
3: Are you creeping?
1: See what's down the river?
4: I use them when I go camping with my backpacking.
1: Where's that river go, anyway?
4: Oh.
1: Does anybody know?
4: You don't want to know. It's dangerous.
1: No, where does it go? It
4: goes to Davy Jones' locker.
1: I'm just saying, where does it come from and where does it go?
4: The Merrimack.
1: It goes into the Merrimack.
4: I think. Or, yeah.
1: Where does it come from?
3: What is that? The Piscat? What is it? What
4: river? Suncook.
3: Suncook River?
4: Yeah, because you have the three rivers right there.
1: Well,
4: Suncook, Shoucook, and...
1: Really?
3: It springs off from... That springs off from somewhere.
4: Yeah.
3: The Suncook one, yeah.
1: Okay. Yeah. And it just goes right into the Merrimack River.
4: Just flows, kid. Right down.
1: Everything goes into the Merrimack.
4: Into the Merrimack.
1: Now, you know, I forget what year it was. What year were the Mother's Day floods? 2004 or 6?
3: 6. 2006.
4: Oh, yeah.
1: So these were so big, right? Yep. I mean, this was a...
3: huge.
1: Yeah.
3: Oh, my God.
1: Yeah. What were we just talking about before the Mother's Day floods?
3: The river.
1: That river was so high.
3: Yeah.
1: And do you remember they would... I saw it on a national news story where on Plum Island, right? Out there where the Merrimack River kind of comes out, right?
3: Yeah.
1: Into the ocean. They found like a Goffstown, New Hampshire, like...
3: Oh, yeah.
1: Barrel.
3: Wild. I mean, that place was... It was up on the road. Even the Massabesic, remember, was across the street up there in Auburn.
1: That was weird, too.
3: Yeah,
4: it was going across that whole road.
3: Right, I remember going down to the river just to see it.
1: That's the most water I think I saw, you know, as far as any kind of big.
3: Yeah,
1: big,
3: definitely. That, yeah.
1: Because that shut down stuff, right? I mean.
3: Definitely, yeah. Everything was, like, messed up. And wow. That was bad.
1: A lot of things flooded. Especially, wow.
3: My basement flooded for the first time ever.
1: And that was just rain, right? Was that rain and snow melt
3: rain, all
1: together?
3: It wasn't really snow melt.
1: Okay, yeah. It was Mother's Day.
3: Yeah, it was just rain. And massive amounts of rain. Short periods of time, and it just saturated the
1: ground. Yeah, it was like it was like rainforest rain.
3: I remember I was pumping out my basement. What? And the water just kept coming in. It was coming in as fast as you could pump it out. It was wild. That was crazy.
4: Yeah, it's one of the ones where you need one of those old, you know, gas-powered pumps to keep it going.
3: Yeah.
1: Well, yeah, because I think we lost electricity, too, I think, or something happened.
3: There was everything was going on.
1: Nothing worse than losing electricity.
3: Having water in your house is rough.
1: Man.
3: I can't imagine some of these people that have gone through that stuff.
1: Yeah. I went through no electricity, you know, when we lost electricity one time for like, you know, a few days. Well, Matt, I knew Matt then, right?
4: Yeah. That was when we started our career in Rock Band.
1: Yeah, the electricity came on. I said, you want to play Rock Band?
4: And from there, the Dinks were born.
1: That was our name. Dinks meaning sharp-dressed men.
3: Oh, okay.
4: We were pretty sharp dressed.
1: Right.
3: Yeah.
1: I could play guitar. I mean, I could play drums and sing, Buzz.
3: On Rock Band?
1: Yeah.
4: And I just played lead guitar.
1: I played rock. I sang Roxanne and played the drums. Yeah. It was pretty fun. That was a fun game.
4: We did good, too. We beat the game.
3: Yeah.
1: I'm telling you, Steve must, I mean, he must really be sleeping.
3: Now, Rock Band, that was a spring off from Guitar Hero. Was it the same idea with the guitar? Same.
4: But better.
3: Yeah, but better.
1: Right.
3: It came after Guitar Hero.
4: Yeah, because Rock Band had the whole band. Yeah, you had the drums. You had the...
3: Yeah.
4: You could hook up a bass, but...
1: Yeah.
4: I was more into lead guitar. I like those solos.
1: Yeah.
4: When I get into it, I just lose myself into the music.
1: You do?
4: Sounded good.
1: Well, it does. I mean, and then I could do Creep by Radiohead. I'd get 100%.
4: Yeah,
1: You have to get through some songs you don't particularly care for, though. Which, you know, I don't know. That's not as fun. So you try to do a good job.
4: Yeah.
1: Without butchering it.
4: Next up, you got to do Nickelback.
1: Yeah. So, so I went out to the lake, and I realized yesterday, you know, I saw that, and it was, you know, right around sunrise time or whatever, and there's a few people that go there every morning.
3: Oh, yeah.
1: I've noticed, so, you know, I'm obviously one of them now, but, like, on a Sunday morning, it was so serene, and it was, I don't know, it was just could see some sun, but it was cloudy at the same time and a little fog. So I don't know. It was pretty interesting. But I got to meet Stan Garrity.
3: Oh, you never met him before?
1: No.
3: Oh, okay.
1: No, I met him on Friday.
3: Yeah.
1: During Carol and June show.
3: Talk about a guy that knows Manchester's history, yeah?
1: I want to tell you, not only that, he's a great storyteller.
3: Oh, yeah.
1: And he goes so deep into it.
3: Oh, yeah.
1: I mean, he was talking about, you know, we were talking about some of the kiosks for some of the famous moments in the black history, right?
3: Oh, yeah.
1: Around the city. And, yeah, it's pretty interesting. I told him, you've got to come on the show sometime and just to tell, I mean, you got to,
3: you imagine sitting around that guy with that guy at the firehouse back in the day when he worked.
1: Oh, yeah.
3: He'd sit there and tell stories like that, you know. And
1: absolutely.
3: He lives by, you know, I've known the family for years, and his son and my son were friends through high school.
1: Oh, okay.
3: And they're still friends today. They have a group of buddies. So, you know, I got to connect with them again through that. And the Garrity family, like the twins I went to the boys club with.
1: Okay.
3: And that's the first interaction I had with the Garrity family. And then I got to know all of them, you know.
1: Oh, nice. So,
3: and Stan's on the school board now, too.
1: Yeah.
3: Did you know that? Yeah,
1: Know that.
3: He got placed on the school board.
1: Yeah. Well, I took Bob.
3: Bob's, yeah.
1: Yeah,
3: Bob's
1: okay. Bob,
3: yeah.
1: All right. So.
3: A wealth of knowledge. And he does that. I want to do that the Valley Street Cemetery tour.
1: Oh, my God.
3: Him. And
1: he'll take you to one of the oldest one. He knows the oldest one he's found there.
3: Right, but he'll do the tour and like
1: talk about it.
3: Like,
1: I love that cemetery, but oh,
3: man,
1: I don't know those turkeys in there, man. They like dinosaurs.
3: Yeah, they're pretty.
4: You're really afraid of these turkeys, huh?
1: I'm not afraid of them, man, but they're giant.
3: They're big. Yeah,
1: like if you walked around the bend and all of a sudden there's five of those things and they're all, you know, flexing their feathers at you. Yeah.
3: Yeah.
4: Gawking at you.
1: But it is. That's why I always say, I mean, you know, it always comes down to money or whatever, but that cemetery is such a beautiful area. And I know people clean it up and they work on it and stuff, but they're almost, you know how there used to be the, I don't even know if that's still there, but one of the parks, I think it's Wagner Memorial Park, which we all know as a pretty park back in the day where people...
3: Yeah.
1: Now, that used to be, that was a trust that was put in for that park, right?
3: Correct, yep. And so that's why the flowers get planted there every year. And,
1: right. Is that still
3: extra
1: that?
3: Money. I believe so.
1: Okay, yeah.
3: Yeah, I don't know. That's a good question for my Parks Commission meeting.
1: Yeah.
3: To see where that is. And
1: that's interesting.
3: How far that.
1: But, I mean, too bad somebody couldn't have done that for the Valley Street Cemetery because... It feels like, you know, okay, you got to light it up, put some nice lamp posts in there.
3: Yep.
1: You make it a place where
4: people want to go.
1: Yeah, like it because, you know, not because it's a, you know, not to be morbid, a cemetery, but like I always say, founding fathers, famous people are in there.
3: It's the history of Manchester. And in fact, you know, when I ran for alderman, I did a commercial there. Just talking about like, the founding fathers, and you know, there's so much in there, and Stan is so knowledgeable about
1: it.
3: It's like, to me, that's the interesting stuff, because again, that was our neighborhood too. I kind of grew up down there. We used to go sledding in that place when I was a kid. Yeah, we called it the Snake.
1: And okay,
3: we were starting to
1: because
3: talk,
1: it is
3: pretty
1: a little
3: dangerous. Actually,
1: it is a little bowl in there, right?
3: Yeah,
1: like a little.
3: Yeah,
1: it goes. That's
3: it was like daring to go in there. You had to be like, you know.
1: It's a pretty big block.
3: Yeah.
4: I'm just glad that they're cleaning it up.
3: Well, you know, this group, so there's a Friends of Valley Street
1: Cemetery.
3: They've
1: kept it up over the years, but the fence is starting to get dilapidated again.
3: The concrete on the outside, right, in a lot of places. Mm-hmm. So much money would be needed for that.
1: Right.
3: Outside, oh, my God. So I don't know what the answer is to that. But they did do the fencing all along Pine Street. And that was a couple years ago, and you'll see, like, in the middle of the summer, you'll see, like, volunteers out there painting and stuff like that, and they definitely clean a lot in there. But
1: I usually see people out there, I'm like, that's what they're doing for community service.
3: Yeah, well, you know, that's possible, too, you know? And that's not a bad idea either.
1: Yeah, let's take a call here this morning. Good morning, Polly C.
9: Good morning. So a lot of people don't realize this, and actually I think Mr. John Clayton filled me in on this. So you know where 900 degrees is, right?
1: Yeah, I do.
9: So there was a grave site there back in the late 1700s into the 1800s, and just about every member of the Stark family was buried there, and Blodgett was also buried there. But in the early 1800s, the town elected to get rid of that graveyard, and they took all those bodies and they moved them over to the Valley Cemetery, including Blodgett and the Stark people that were in there.
1: Wow. Oh, okay. Okay.
3: Right where the building is?
9: Yeah, so where you park.
3: Yeah.
9: And where that long building train station is. Before that train station, I mean, this is all a field. We're talking in the late 1700s.
3: Yeah, yeah,
9: so
3: of course, yeah.
9: There was a graveyard right by the river, and John Clayton told me approximately right in like the parking lot of 900 degrees is where this graveyard was.
3: Wow.
1: Wow.
3: That's weird.
1: And it used to be Mort's shoe store.
3: Mort's.
1: Yeah.
9: Mort's.
3: Yeah.
1: And the bowling alley.
9: Yeah. Right. And also, I think you've talked about the Native American graveyard site in the parking lot of the New Hampshire Insurance Building. When they were excavating to build that building, that's where they came across all these burials of Native American people.
1: Sometimes, do they still do anything over there? Because once in a while over the years, they'll have these little digs over there.
9: I don't know if they do that anymore. I mean, they're definitely not doing it in that enormous asphalt parking lot. I mean, unless there's a cordoned off area.
1: Yeah. No, you're right. It's a big parking lot.
9: Yeah.
1: All right. Well, thanks for the info.
3: That's weird. That's a weird one.
9: Oh, no problem.
3: I never heard that.
9: And the oldest cemetery currently in the city is on Mammoth Road by Hughes Road.
3: Yeah.
1: Oh, really?
9: Graves from the late 1700s in there. You got to go check that out, Peter. It's an old graveyard. It's not even a cemetery, and it's got all these granite or slate.
1: Yeah, well, isn't it like the one over by the mall?
3: Kind of.
9: Yeah, it's along those lines, only it's a little bit larger. It's where that church is on Mammoth Road, where across the street is all those brick houses that look alike.
1: Yeah.
9: It's right across the street.
1: Now, I was looking at that church yesterday, and I was looking at that. You know how they have that big white steeple?
3: Yeah.
1: Yeah.
9: Yeah.
1: I was... These are the thoughts that go through my head. I was like, how sharp is that actually?
3: the steeple?
1: How sharp is the steeple? Oh, I'm sorry, Matt.
4: Oh, would you turn me off?
1: Yeah, I turned you off, man.
4: Why?
1: Because. I don't know. I forgot to put you on.
4: Man.
1: Anyway,
9: that's my graveyard story. You guys have a great day.
1: Thank you. That's a sharp steeple over there. If you look at it, you're like, oh, man, that's pretty sharp. But if you got up there real close, it's probably not.
3: No. There's a lot of those little cemeteries all over the place, kind of in Manchester. Like, all of a sudden, there'll just be one. You know?
1: Yeah.
3: There's one over on Young Street. A bunch of them.
1: Just little small
4: family burials.
3: I don't know. The city owned. Like, a bunch of them are city owned.
1: Okay, yeah.
3: So
1: but
3: they
1: you
3: have
1: can't...
3: to go around and, like...
1: Well, you can't move something like that now, can you?
3: No, I don't think so.
1: Who was the last person to go into Valley Street Cemetery?
3: That's a question Stan would know.
1: Right?
3: Yeah. Yeah.
1: It could have been anyone. Could have even been someone from our era.
3: Yeah.
1: Right?
3: It wasn't like crazy a long time ago. I know that. It was something that was...
1: Recent?
3: Pretty recent, but not like...
1: Matt, are you looking that up?
3: I don't think in the 2000s.
1: Matt's maybe. Looking it up.
3: Yeah. I don't know if you can find that.
4: I'm
3: not sure.
4: Wow.
3: Can find that. Can you?
4: Last burial in the Valley Cemetery in Manchester took place in 2019.
3: Okay, yeah.
1: Really?
4: Yeah.
3: Yeah.
4: And the first one was 1841 with Mary Baldwin.
1: How do you
4: age
1: get in,
4: two.
1: How do you get in there? Is there something in your like will that says you're going to the Valley Street Cemetery? Because it's not like that means the Parks Commission has to go over there and take cemetery division or whatever. Parks is it? Is it Parks and Cemeteries?
3: Yeah,
4: but it could have been too. Another one where maybe they were putting them into one of the crypts. maybe a family crypt.
3: Maybe,
4: or something.
3: But it could have been a family plot.
4: Yeah,
1: I'd be like, no thanks. Send me somewhere
4: else. I want a crypt.
1: Yeah,
4: dude.
1: You want to be in a crypt?
4: Yeah, people come visit me in the death house. It'd be cool.
3: No.
1: Pull you out once in a while?
4: Put a mini ramp in there?
1: Pull you out? I don't know, Matt.
4: Little bar?
1: Right.
4: Prop me up?
1: Kid Rock.
4: Stuff me? Like taxidermy, and I'll be pouring drinks for you?
1: Yeah, when you pull out Matt's casket, Kid Rock plays. Right?
4: You know what would be cool, though? Putting, like, a little speaker in your gravestone and then having, like, a motion activated when people came up. Like, hey, how you doing, man? Long time no see.
1: Let me on here.
3: Yeah. You know, we went to visit Mom's for you know, Mom's Day. You know, so, you know, me and my wife have to go to the cemetery, unfortunately, to do that.
1: Mm-hmm.
3: And, you know, you're getting older when you drive by where your plot is. And my wife always says, hi, us. As she drives by.
1: Oh.
3: I'm like, oh, great. That's where we're going to be planted, right over there.
4: I heard the funniest joke this weekend about the cemetery. Yes, I like to go to cemeteries when people walk up and ask how I'm doing. Turn around and say, wait, you can see me?
3: Yeah.
1: That's a good one.
3: Yeah.
1: Wow, that would be a good one.
3: There was some good-sized turkeys in that one, too. That's Pine Grove.
1: Oh, really?
3: Huge, yeah. I came around the corner and there was a bunch
1: of Pine Grove. Where that's?
3: That's the big one. That's on
1: Goffstown.
3: Caliph Road.
1: Caliph Road. That's it. That is a big one.
4: Yeah, that's huge.
3: That's a big.
1: But you can still go in there, right?
3: Yeah.
1: Yeah.
3: Yeah.
1: I mean, you can still go in there if you.
3: I just bought a plot, two years ago.
1: Oh, okay. Yeah.
3: You guys, we had one, and then we sold it to parts of her family because they wanted to be there. And then.
1: Oh, that's nice.
3: And there's a new section that they just did.
4: Okay. Oh, you're in the new
3: over by where the frisbee thing is.
1: Right, you might have a few frisbees thrown your way.
3: Yeah,
1: see some action.
4: He's in the new subdivision over there.
1: Yeah.
3: Yeah, it's a new subdivision.
4: Yeah.
3: The duplexes only.
1: Yeah.
4: He's over there on cremation court.
1: Oh, man, yeah. Basket number 7.
4: Yeah. I mean, go past Death Drive. Take a left on cremation court. You'll see him.
3: Yeah.
1: I learned to drive inside that.
3: Where I taught my kids.
1: At St. Joe's in Bedford.
3: I taught my, yeah,
4: I
3: that's
4: learned
3: a good
4: there
3: one.
4: Too.
1: Yeah,
4: that's
1: my grandfather.
3: Yeah. I taught my kids at Pine Grove.
1: Yeah, because it was, you know, it's a pretty good place to learn.
3: Yeah. Unless the kid hits the gas and thinks it's the brake.
1: Yeah.
3: And that happened once. I almost went into a tree.
4: Buzzes out there replacing tombstones.
3: Yeah. Not good. No, we recovered.
1: Yeah. Now, is it the time yet to put, like, flowers on if you go out there and put?
3: Well, for Mother's Day, yeah.
1: Yeah.
3: You go out and put flowers out. Yeah.
1: No, I know that. But I mean, you know, some of them you leave flowers out all year, you know, your flowers for the season, you know.
3: Yeah. Like,
1: it's still
3: you
1: cold.
3: Can buy them.
1: It's still cold out.
3: Like, yeah, it is. Yeah, it's kind of. But this, they do it a couple times a year. They do it now, leading up to Memorial Day, right?
1: Yeah.
3: And then they do it again later on.
1: My grandmother always said, don't put plastic flowers on my grave.
3: Really?
1: Oh, my God. She hated that.
3: Yeah.
1: Look at that.
4: Looks so cheap.
1: I don't know. Yeah, I didn't. I should go out there. I should go. Yeah, I didn't think of even doing that yesterday. But I did bring my mom a nice big happy Mother's Day balloon.
3: There you go.
1: She was so surprised.
3: A balloon?
1: Yeah. Well, yeah. She goes, oh, I never got one of those kind of balloons.
4: Oh, so this was like a fancy.
1: This is a good one. I got it at the Basket.
4: Ah.
1: Yeah. Well, she wanted a jelly donut from the Market Basket. So I went and got it for her and some coffee. And
4: two.
1: She's not gonna eat two, Matt.
3: No,
1: she's not.
3: One for you.
1: Yeah. So So that was her Mother's Day morning, and she enjoyed it. So yeah.
3: Good jelly donuts, yeah.
1: Well, the donuts in general are good there.
3: They're huge.
1: They're real donuts. They're real. I mean,
3: they're good.
1: They're what Dunks used to be. You know, I guess.
4: They're what a donut should be.
3: I'm sure. I don't think I'll eat Dunkin' Donuts ever again.
1: I don't want to eat those fluff ones.
4: Yeah, those. I don't think I'll eat any other donut.
3: I don't think I can go back to a Dunkin' Donut. No.
1: You don't like Market Basket Donuts?
4: Not compared to those What the Fluffs.
1: Market Basket Donuts are good, though.
4: They're good, but those What the Fluffs are perfect.
1: I know, but the Market Basket ones are good, too, Matt.
4: Yeah. They're decent.
1: No, they're not decent.
4: They're decent.
1: No.
3: I had the jelly one from there. It was really good.
1: The jelly one's almost too jellyful.
3: I like it.
1: Yeah, I know. No, it's messy. You don't want to eat that while you're driving with a white shirt on.
3: No.
4: Oh, man. They should make...
3: Have it all over me.
4: What the Fluff should do a collaboration with Wicked Joyful and call it Wicked Jellyful.
3: Really?
4: Yeah.
1: That's the worst idea I've ever heard. I'm not going to pitch that to Nick LaValle.
4: Why not?
1: Why would I do that?
4: He's going to say
1: that's stupid.
4: I'm going to pitch it to him, and he's going to be like, Matt, that's a genius idea. Thank you.
1: I mean, I don't know. They are good donuts, though. Have we had them all yet, Buzz? Have we tried them all, or are those the ones that are available?
3: Well, yeah, when she comes up, I'm getting there right when they open.
1: Okay.
3: So they have, they got some ones down below that I'm going to grab next time.
1: Yeah, some mystery ones?
3: Yeah, I'm not even 100% sure what we got going on there.
4: Dude, the Fruity Pebbles one?
1: That's probably down there because we haven't seen that one, have we? Have we seen that one here yet?
4: Jeff Nyan got us those.
1: Okay, yeah.
4: Fruity Pebbles?
3: Yeah.
1: Maybe they have something new.
3: I didn't want to get too fancy the first couple of times.
4: That Fruity Pebbles one is insane. So good.
3: Well, what was the other one that was in there?
4: That was the Cinnamon Toast Crunch.
3: Cinnamon Toast Crunch.
1: It's the Cinnamon Toast Crunch on a, like, very, what do they call that? A raised donut.
3: A raised.
1: It's like a softer or whatever. Yeah. You know, like when they used to have the sugar raised. It's a little lighter.
3: Not the cake donut.
1: Yeah, it's not cake donut. Those are dumb.
4: They're dry. Nobody wants a dry donut.
1: I don't know how Dunk's got away with changing all that.
3: Yeah.
1: You know? Because, I mean, you know, why do you change the whole thing?
4: Well, with the times. Profit before product.
1: I know. And that's too bad. It really is.
4: Yeah. It's sad the companies are doing that. You're taking away from a delicious product.
1: Yeah.
4: There's quality to make something cheap.
1: All right.
3: I don't know.
4: But people will still go there due to the convenience of it.
3: The thing is, though, you can go get... The donuts at What the Fluff, they're not that much more expensive than Dunkin's.
1: Right. No kidding.
3: You know?
4: I'll tell you, man. Like, Aroma Joe is my new thing.
3: Really, huh?
4: Oh, yeah. Those Frojos, those things are great.
3: Matt, yeah. You're going to be going to Starbucks pretty soon.
4: My dad goes to Starbucks. Yeah. And I like to get the Frappuccinos, the frozen Frappuccino things. Those are good.
3: Okay. You got a barista over there?
1: Yeah.
3: That's
1: $9.99, sir.
4: Yeah. No, I'm not calling him that.
3: Barista.
4: Yeah, I'm not.
1: No, he says barista.
4: No, I don't. I don't say anything.
1: Barista.
4: I look at their name tag and say, "Hey, Jim.
3: Hey, Jim, make me my drink, please.
4: I want a medium. We don't know what. You can decipher it, okay? You know what a medium? It's a mid-sized one. I don't care what you call it.
1: Yeah.
4: I don't understand. Do you want a venti or a... no? I just want the medium size one, the one in the middle. How tough is that?
1: Yeah.
4: Well, yes, sir.
1: I think Bill's Donuts is coming back around, and he has a food truck.
4: Oh, nice.
3: Yeah.
1: I think that's what I heard.
4: I wonder if he's going to do something like Bill's Baristas.
1: No, he's just donuts.
4: No coffee? You gotta have some coffee with donuts.
1: Okay.
3: Well, you go to the coffee truck for that.
1: Right, yeah, there's a special coffee truck. Bill's Coffee Truck.
3: Java.
1: Yeah. Java Joe's and Bill's Donuts.
3: Yeah.
1: Oh, man. Let's see. Jen Obbles says, have you guys ever had Brothers Donuts?
4: I've heard about this.
1: Yeah, but I heard about it through Jeff.
4: Yeah, they're up like...
1: In Franklin?
4: Something.
1: Or something.
4: I think there's two.
3: That the one downtown Franklin?
4: Yeah, and I guess they deliver to they do little things where they like make a bunch of donuts and have like a pop up in a parking lot in like Concord or something.
1: Yeah.
3: Yeah. Hey,
4: donuts? I could talk about donuts all day.
1: Yeah. Okay.
4: I love donuts.
1: But you only like certain kinds.
4: Yeah, chocolate frosted.
1: Yeah, but see, that's plain. That's boring.
4: Like, exactly. And it's good.
1: See, like I said, there was a Dunk

0: But you went in and it was, like I said, a bakery. And they would have, like, you know, oh, specialty donuts. Like, there was one that looked like a cheeseburger. Right. You know, by just by looking at it, they designed it to look like a cheese. Like, it was pretty neat.
1: Yeah, they did. They did all kinds of things back
0: then. I don't think they, because they got rid of the jelly stick at Dunk's.
1: No jelly stick anymore.
2: Yeah, I missed the.
0: How do you get rid
2: of
0: jelly sticks? Do they still have jelly donuts?
2: I think so. Yeah, but I mean, I miss, like,
0: those are gone next.
2: Yeah, but the old Dunkin's with the counters where you could sit down. Yeah. They actually had real coffee mugs with, like, free refills.
0: Yeah,
2: you could sit down, get a couple of donuts.
1: Well, they used to have those crazy powdery ones with the different fillings, like chocolate.
0: They had lemon, chocolate, banana. They had all kinds of stuff.
1: Yeah.
0: They really did.
1: But yeah, the sit-down counter ones, we used to walk down there from Gill Stadium.
0: The only ones to survive are the French cruller they still have out there, right?
1: Yeah.
0: Which is not really a cruller. It's just a French cruller.
1: Do they call it something else now?
0: No, I think they call it that. But then they have
2: a Dunkin' stick.
0: The plain. They got the plain.
1: And the honey dip. Which is not honey dip.
0: No, it's just a fluffy raised glazed donut.
1: Yeah, they called it honey dip back then.
0: That's all right. That's not. Then their chocolate, not good either. Right. But I remember the honey. Yeah, give me a chocolate honey dip donut.
2: Yeah, those were good.
0: But it was really just like the glaze. But the butternut donut survived.
2: I don't know why.
0: Because they used
1: butternut.
2: It just makes me laugh every time I hear that word.
1: Yeah.
0: Butternut?
2: You want a butternut?
0: No, but the butternut topping, which is not a butternut donut, isn't from butternut candy bars.
1: No.
0: It's
1: a flavor.
0: I think the butternut donut is older than the butternut. Yeah. I mean, maybe not
2: Butterfinger.
0: But it's not the same. Some people might think they're dipping in Butterfinger, but they don't. But it is good. I also used to like a chocolate butter, right? What do they call it? The
2: chocolate butternut?
0: Yeah, butternut. Mm.
2: So many good.
0: It was regular butternut, but with a chocolate donut.
2: Right.
1: Wow.
2: So it was like double trouble.
0: It was radical. They used to be radical back then.
2: Pretty gnarly.
0: But yeah, that's about not nowadays. I don't even like, I don't know. I mean, I'll go get a coffee there because I don't know. It just, that's where I end up getting coffee. And
2: convenient.
0: Is it?
2: It is.
0: And then you're not sure. Then you get your coffee. You're like,
1: A lot of people have moved to the Aroma Joe's and the.
0: That's what I heard.
1: Like that. Yeah.
0: Matt goes there for their, you know, their tutti frutti cockatooie.
1: That's what he needs, 32 ounces of sugar.
2: It's called the Frojo, mocha. There's nothing fruity about it.
0: The Frojo. What's the Fro?
2: Frozen.
0: Oh, frozen.
2: And Joey's coffee.
1: Frojo.
0: So that's what they call it.
2: Yeah. Custom Frojo.
1: Didn't they ban that from Dunkin' Donuts?
2: What?
1: The frozen, what do they call those?
0: Frozen
1: culottas? The coffee culottas.
2: Oh, they don't make them anymore, I don't think.
1: All right.
0: Why?
2: I don't know.
0: They still, what do they have at Dunk's though? But they have all these other
2: refreshers.
0: Things.
1: They got the strawberry culottas.
0: Don't they still have their lattes, their banana latte? Yeah. They have some gross new banana flavor.
2: Dude.
0: Yeah. Who wants that?
2: You got to bring it up.
1: Yeah.
2: You got to bring up the banana.
0: It's gross.
2: Yeah, I know. I know it's gross. They gave it to me one day.
0: Yeah, why would they do that?
2: Yep. Yeah. And it was like, I'm getting on
0: the highway.
2: But
0: we still go back. They gave you the wrong coffee, but you still go back.
1: Did you regurgitate that, Matt? Did you?
2: Almost.
1: That bad?
2: Well, I was like, I took a sip and I'm like, this doesn't taste right.
1: Yeah.
0: Banana peanut butter.
2: Then I took another sip and I'm like, yeah, no, I don't like this. What is it? What's wrong? And I looked at the tag and it said, banana
0: it's our
2: cream
0: new peanut,
2: coffee.
0: It's our new peanut butter and banana parfait frappe.
2: So
0: latte.
2: I did it. And of course, I just went to the Dunkin's over here and got a different coffee. But it was the worst tasting thing I've ever had in my life.

0: Yeah.
1: I'd rather eat olives.
2: Melanie wants to know if you'll donate your body to her after you pass on, Matt.
1: Of course. Huh? If she wants it.
2: Well, yeah. She just wants to add it to her Halloween decorations.
1: Cool. Yeah.
2: All right.
1: I'll put that in my
0: will. Stuffed wealth. Matt.
1: Yeah.
2: Right.
0: Yeah, just stuff you and throw you on the front lawn on a skateboard.
1: Year round.
2: I'm going to tell you.
0: Though. Radical, man.
2: Butternut donuts. Still good.
0: Yeah, messy. I was never into those.
2: Really? Why?
0: I don't know.
2: Too messy?
0: Maybe.
2: There's a lot of crumbs.
0: Yeah.
2: Because when you eat, about, 40 of them fall off.
0: I mean, the jellies were pretty messy, too, right? I was into the jelly ones.
2: Yeah, soft jelly. Yeah. Goodness.
1: I don't like the butternut donuts, but the munchkins I like.
2: Well, they're the same thing.
1: No, because it's less. It's not as much butternut.
2: Yeah.
0: I don't know. There's something about, like, the old-time bakeries that...
1: Yeah.
0: That's where I remember the donuts being, like we used to take the garbage off of that guy at G&M Bakery.
2: Yeah.
0: He would let us go back and pump the jelly in.
2: Ooh.
0: Your own donut, and he'd be like, you're a kid.
2: You'd have to do it, so, I know, but you didn't want it to explode.
0: No, yeah.
1: You wanted to explode a couple every now and then for fun.
0: Yeah.
2: All right, so the update on our Falcon cams.
0: Yeah.
2: Here, I believe there has been no egg hatched yet. So Carol Robidoux,
0: Carol's
2: is
0: out. Me and Carol are out.
1: I'm in still.
2: And you're in for what? The 19th?
1: Yeah,
2: I'm in for the 18th.
0: Steve's is coming up. Steve's is like the 14th, I think.
2: He'll yeah.
0: So this week,
2: right?
0: He's hoping.
1: Yeah. Let's hope Steve wakes up soon and lets us know he's okay.
2: Right.
0: Yeah.
2: Maybe he went dancing last night. Maybe he went out to do karaoke.
1: That's what I'm thinking. He might have gone and belted out a few tunes.
2: I don't know, though.
0: He opened up for Glenn. Will that Glenn, the artist?
2: No, Glenn has a curfew.
0: Well, yeah. That's
2: Glenn right. will be back this week, though, I think.
0: Yeah.
1: Hopefully he's feeling better.
0: He wasn't feeling
2: 100%. He's a Thursday guy.
1: I can't wait to see his outfit.
2: A real musician and singer.
1: A true entertainer and artist.
2: Yeah, that's true.
1: I mean, how many people do you know that remake songs?
2: Let's see. 518. Steve is 514.
0: Okay.
2: Carol's 510.
0: I can't believe I picked Kentucky Derby Day. I should have got actually competitive.
2: Yeah. Well,
0: I just joked about it.
2: I feel pretty good about mine. I think you should feel good about
1: it. Yeah, I mean, I do.
0: You guys are right in the ballpark.
2: It could happen before that, though.
0: Yeah.
2: You know, it really could. What is today, the 11th?
1: It is.
2: Oh, is there coconut in Butter Crunch?
1: I think there is.
2: Oh, okay. I didn't know.
1: I don't like coconut.
2: You don't like coconut?
1: No.
0: I'm not a fan either. I mean, I'll eat it on things, but... Like,
2: yeah, I don't mind it.
0: Not a fan. Like,
2: I don't seek it out, though.
0: I'm not getting a Mars bar or anything like that.
2: Is there coconut in a Mars bar?
0: Is it Mars or...
2: No, yeah. That's a Mounds.
0: Mounds.
2: Right.
0: Yeah, Mars, yeah.
2: Sometimes you won't even get an Almond Joy?
0: No. I like almonds, though, like Hershey's Almonds Bar. Hershey's Chocolate and Almonds.
2: Yeah.
0: I like that.
2: No, that, yeah.
0: But the Almond Joy, yeah. No thanks.
2: Matt, Almond Joy?
0: Trade it away when you get them at
2: what about a Mounds?
1: No.
2: No Mounds?
1: Nope. I like Nestle Crunch.
2: See, I'm not crazy about the Nestle Crunch.
0: Yeah, because that chocolate's kind of gross.
1: Like
2: What's
1: Reese's.
2: Wrong with that chocolate?
0: Tastes funny.
2: There's something wrong with that chocolate.
0: Tastes funny.
1: What else?
2: To me, Hershey's chocolate is
0: yeah.
2: I mean, the premier chocolate.
0: I'm all set with Nestle's.
1: Oh, I'm sorry, Mr. Chocolate Snob.
2: I would like to have like a Nestle's Crunch made with Hershey's chocolate, not so, Nestle's.
0: That's a crackle.
2: That is a crackle. That's right.
1: Nope.
2: Yeah.
1: Nope.
2: Crackle's way better.
1: I don't know. I don't agree.
2: A crackle is way better than a Nestle Crunch bar.
1: I respectfully disagree with you, Mister.
2: He likes it because it's red, white, and blue, Kid Rock style.
1: Yeah.
2: Nestle Crunch bar.
0: He just likes the aftertaste because it leaves an aftertaste for like a week.
2: Yeah, because it's not real chocolate.
1: You guys just hate America.
2: It's like Cadbury.
1: You're un-American if you don't like it.
2: Cadbury chocolate also has a weird taste.
1: Cadbury eggs are disgusting. It's like, hey, let me bite into a chocolate thing that has some weird goo in the middle.
2: Yeah.
1: Yeah, also.
2: Sugary goo, man.
1: It's not good.
2: They were funny at first, and then you realize they're not that good.
1: Yeah. And then you realize you're eating like a weird, gross thing.
2: No, we got to get out of here, man.
0: That time already?
2: Yeah.
0: Where are you, Steve?
2: We didn't even start yet.
1: We didn't talk about anything important.
2: I don't think we did. But it's Monday.
0: No, we had good the job. Valleys. We had the cemeteries in there.
1: Oh, yeah.
2: Yeah, all right, good. Yeah.
0: Some educational thing mixed up with donuts and whatever else.
2: Yeah, well, we like donuts, too.
0: It's educational.
1: We discussed our irritation with the situation.
2: Yeah.
1: Yeah.
2: Yeah, we did. Frustrated.
1: Yeah. Hurt.
2: That's right. Hurt.
1: Very hurt.
0: Hurt.
1: I know I am. That's how I personally
2: feel. Word of the day.
1: I feel very hurt by that whole situation.
2: Yeah. Well, I hope you feel better, Matt.
1: An apology would be nice.
2: All right. You heard it here first, folks. All right. All right. Have a great Monday. We'll be back tomorrow. Top 10 Tuesday. I think we have a guest tomorrow, too. Okay. And let's see, Wednesday, Bill Cini's trivia. Something going on Wednesday, too.

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Hey, everybody, welcome. 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Matt Connerton Unleashed. And we are live from the studios of WMNH 95.3 FM in glorious Manchester, New Hampshire. 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And, of course, also, we just added a blog section to the new site, mattconnertonunleashed.com. Put the first blog up. It's about that story that we did last week. We talked about Busta Rhymes apparently being sued by his former assistant for violently assaulting him when I guess his meal showed up late or something. So we put the whole segment, we put that segment up on YouTube. But of course, you can also find the blog now if you go to mattconnertonunleashed.com, and we'll be adding more articles there to go with the various segments that we do on the show. So we've got an exciting show for you today. Coming up in just a few minutes, we're going to be talking with Johnny Collins from Modesty Blaze. It's an all UK show today. In the second hour, we've got Sophia Galani. She's been on the show for us, but she's got a brand new single. She's been on the show with us, I should say, or for us, but she's got a brand new single called Vulnerability. We're going to be talking with her. And then in the third hour, it's Jonathan Ordridge from Viva Los Villains. And great project. Really looking forward to talking with him. So lots of great stuff on the show today. And of course, we did open with the brand new single Town Like Mine from Dylan Jones, a little country. We don't do a lot of country here on the show, but you know, we do encompass all genres pretty much. And so we're going to be talking with, I think in just a few weeks, we're going to be talking with Dylan Jones, but he gave us the green light to go ahead and play that song. So that's the new single from him. Great artist from Nashville who will be joining us via probably Teams or WhatsApp or whatever it may be. God bless all this technology that we have. So we do have an exciting show for you. By the way, so speaking of shows and, you know, what I do here at WMNH, of course, I do Matt Connerton Unleashed every Saturday morning here. We are live from 9 a.m. to 12 noon Eastern time. You know, and of course, we have a lot of listeners locally here in Manchester, and we have listeners online from all over the place. Obviously, even from Europe, because we interview a lot of artists from Europe. But I also have been doing, I just want to mention this briefly because I want to say thank you to some people and just express some gratitude. I've always, for many, many years, and I've lost track of how many it is, but I've been kind of on twice here. Well, actually, even more than twice, because for a long time, this show was weekday afternoons. But I've been on two different shows. So, of course, I host this show every Saturday morning currently here. And I also, on Friday nights, again, for many years, I've been a co-host on Retro Spectrum Radio on Friday nights here on WMNH. And I just want to let people know, and I do want to say some thank yous. Last night was my last night on Retro Spectrum Radio. It does not affect this show in any way, so we will continue here, of course. But I will no longer be on that show. But I did want to say thank you to everyone who listens to the show, who has been a fan of the show. The show, as far as I know, will continue without me. Like the song says, life goes on without me. But I will not be there. So 16 years total. Something that Retro Spectrum Radio and this show both have in common, in that not only, you know, my involvement, of course, obviously, but also just like this show, that show started as a podcast before coming to FM radio. So same path as this show, you know, partly because of my involvement, of course, but yeah, we started that show 16 years ago originally as a podcast. And, you know, it's grown over the years, obviously, and we brought it to WMNH, and I've been very proud and happy to have been a big part of that, of course, and, you know, working with Paul on that. Paul, of course, is the host, and I've been his, like I said, I've been his co-host for 16 years total. Not 16 years consecutively, because there were times when we did not do the show, but the show's been pretty consistent here at WMNH for, I don't know, I lose track of time. It's more and more so as I get older, I just lose track. It all becomes a blur. Since what, 2019? I mean, it was before the pandemic when we started it. So a long time. So obviously over the course of that time, you know, listeners of that show have gotten to know me, and I just want to say thank you to everybody who has supported the show. And of course, all the great people that I worked with on that show. I was Paul's co-host consistently for the entire time, but there's been various other people too, who have come and gone over the years. And, you know, and of course at the end we had,
Glenn and Brooklyn Mike. They were there last night, of course. And so, yeah, quite a run, but the time has come. We have parted ways. Again, I assume the show will continue, but I did want to say thank you to all the listeners of that program, everyone who has been supportive of the show and of me. If you, you know, if you were listening, you know, if I had anything to do with drawing you into that show, thank you. Thank you for supporting. And of course, all the great people that I worked with on that show. And thank you to Paul. You know, we had a good run, but it's time to move on. Again, this show continues. I will still be here every Saturday morning. But, you know, the reality is I do have a lot of projects. I do have a lot going on. I've got anyone who knows me at all knows I'm a very, very busy guy. So having my Friday nights a little less structured than they have been for the past, I don't know, however many years now, quite a few years, not a bad thing, not a bad thing. So we go forward from there. This is not me stepping away from that show temporarily, not me just, you know, taking a break from it. This is permanent. I will not be back on that program. But so I just wanted to let everyone know that. And again, just express some gratitude, you know, for everyone who's been supportive. And you know, I did hear from some people. Some people reached out to me, you know, and the details don't matter. But I'm just saying I want to end officially, because I didn't have a chance to do it last night. But I do want to end my tenure on that program on a positive note. And again, express gratitude to everyone who's been so supportive. And I assume the show will continue. And, you know, there's no shortage of people who enjoy being on that program, I'm sure. So Retrospectrum Radio Friday nights here on WMNH 95.3 FM. And of course, going forward, we continue on with Matt Connerton Unleashed every Saturday morning right here on WMNH 95.3 FM. And we're going to go ahead and get ready for our first guest. So again, we've got Johnny Collins, who's going to be joining us via Microsoft Teams all the way from the UK. And talking about Modesty Blaze, and let's play, this is the, you know, they sent me both the single and the full album version. I'm going to go ahead and play the full album version. This is called Carol Mountain, and this is the remastered version of Carol Mountain by Modesty Blaze. And when we get Johnny on the line with us, Johnny Collins, he'll explain everything about the new remaster, reissue of this album of the work of Modesty Blaze. This is really unique, too, by the way. It's an unusual show today, in a sense. We open with some country. You don't usually hear country on the show. And this is pretty unique as well. I think you're going to enjoy it. But Modesty Blaze, Carol Mountain, the brand new remastered version. And then on the other side of this, we'll talk with Johnny Collins.

0: Wow, that is cool. That is called Carol Mountain. That is the remaster of it from the 3-disc anniversary edition of Melancholia from Modesty Blaze. And we've got Johnny Collins from Modesty Blaze with us via Microsoft Teams all the way from across the pond, as we say. Hey, Johnny, are you there?
1: Hey, I'm here. How are you?
0: Hey, good. Welcome to the program.
1: Thank you. It's good to be here.
0: Yeah, it's great to talk with you. I really like this a lot. You know, this is something, too, this project Modesty Blaze. It's really kind of outside the norm of a lot of what you hear on this program and, you know, what you hear on radio, generally, at least in America. So very, very interesting to listen to it. And, you know, I'm impressed with, there's just a lot there. It sounds like, obviously, we're going to talk about the remaster and everything, but I assume when this was recorded originally, it was quite the undertaking, right? Because it's very dense. There's a lot there. There's a lot of layers, probably a lot of tracks involved in recording something like that, I would think. Even just the vocals are so layered and just really, really interesting. I'm fascinated by the production.
1: It's a 16-track analog production.
0: Yeah.
1: But obviously, as you can just hear from that, it's got everything in it. we do say that not only do we throw the kitchen sink in, we break in next door, rip their sink out and throw that in as well.
0: Yes.
1: So everything had to be mixed down. So the drums are recorded and then mixed down to 2 tracks. And then I remember at the end when we were putting the strings on, we just had 1 track. And so everybody had to play at the same time and get it right at the same time. More than 50% of the budget for the entire album went into Carol Mountain.
0: Wow.
1: So it was a massive undertaking. It was 11 months of recording. And I didn't make it easy for myself, Matt. We did things because I thought I wanted to do them in that particular way. Like, for instance, in Carol Mountain, which is about an unrequited love for Brian Wilson.
0: Oh, okay.
1: They recorded Heroes and Villains and Good Vibrations in different studios. Well, I'm going to use the same studio. I can't record it in different studios. I tell you what, I'll use completely different instruments. So it was recorded in sections.
0: Oh,
1: there are 4 different drum kits on there.
0: Huh.
1: And you can't tell.
0: Right, right.
1: It's just me making things difficult for myself.
0: Wow. When you look back on that now, obviously today we have the benefit of technology, and technology moves very fast. And, you know, over the course of 25 years, obviously technology has moved very fast in terms of the way that you record and everything. When you look back, I would imagine, obviously, if you were to record this exact same thing today, it would be easier in some ways, although maybe harder in others because of the options and the choices that you have to make when recording. But I mean,
1: well, you're right. You're definitely right.
0: Is there a lot? Go ahead.
1: Well, I've known people. I mean, now everybody has a studio because they've got a laptop and a microphone, mm-hmm. and it's automatically 100 times more powerful than Abbey Road was when the Beatles recorded there.
0: Right.
1: So what's your excuse? There's an awful lot to be said for the restraint of studio time. This is costing you money. Make a decision. Musicians will put off making a decision as long as they possibly can. I don't call myself a musician. I'm quite happy to make decisions. So in order to fit all of that onto a 16-track recording, there was a lot of decisions being made all the time.
0: No doubt. No doubt.
1: Yeah.
0: How many, you mentioned too, the string section, that was all going on to 1 track, so they had to get it right. I mean, do you remember, obviously it was a long time ago, but do you remember how many takes it took before they got it right?
1: Well, unfortunately, we didn't have the luxury of taking and keeping it all. So it was only 3 or 4, I think.
0: Oh, good.
1: The end section at the end there, where they're coming in and there's an orchestral section with a theremin, that was 2 takes.
0: Okay.
1: The other take is on the kind of like the outtakes disc, and I know because I conducted them at that time.
0: Wow.
1: And I know they all thought it was too slow, but it was what I had intended.
0: Right.
1: So yeah,
0: when you
1: and the horns as well, lots horns were all onto 1 track as well.
0: Oh, no
1: kidding. Very difficult.
0: Oh, that had to be
1: very difficult.
0: That had to be. Do you remember how many takes that took? Probably around the same.
1: Yeah, four, I think. Four. To be fair, the people that were playing were quite exceptional. I didn't know many of them before we started. But what I did was I managed to get, in the days before people were worried about privacy, I managed to get a list of names and numbers of people from a local symphony orchestra, and I just called them up. Would you be free to do some recording?
0: Wow.
1: And we'll pick you up and take you back and feed you. And that's what we did. So I didn't know many of them before. I still know a few of them now, which is really good. They were all highly competent.
0: Okay. Yeah, I mean, you had to find the right people, obviously, for an undertaking like this. Again, there's a lot going on there, and like you said, it's the kitchen sink and the kitchen sink of the next door neighbor.
1: That's right.
0: Now, why did you decide to do this, the remaster of this? It's the 25th anniversary of Melancholia. Why now, and why did it take this long to bring it to streaming?
1: You know what? I think the 25th was a bit of a fortunate thing. Once I'd put out that we were going to do it, we kind of got forced into it. But I actually wanted to do it on the 26th anniversary because I thought it would be funnier.
0: You're not wrong.
1: And it just so happens that the album that I thought was being released was released in 2000 was actually released in 2001. So okay. There you go.
0: Okay.
1: I was wrong. This album sold very well and did very well, and in fact has some quite obsessive fans, for which I am very grateful, over in continental Europe, Germany, Spain, Belgium, Switzerland, various other countries, Scandinavia as well, and Japan. So it has some big fans there. And we were getting a lot of questions. Why can't I get this on streaming? Mm-hmm. Why can't I do, you know, where is it? And at which point we kind of... And then a lot of the sort of questions, how did you record this? What if we're going to do it? Let's do it properly. Let's go and remaster it properly, go through the whole process and try and answer some of those questions with the music rather than by email.
0: Right. That makes sense. Yeah. And I read something. You said the goal wasn't reinvention, but revealing extra detail. When you went back and listened to, because I can just tell you, just personally, anecdotally, I've had the experience of listening to music that I listened to a long time ago, and hearing things, you know, like if I'm wearing really good headphones, I might hear something in a song that I've heard 1,000 times over the course of my life. But then I'm listening to good headphones or through really good speakers, and I'll hear details that I never noticed before. I might hear something that I didn't pick up on when I listened to that originally. And I'm wondering, when you went back and listened to all of these songs, did you start hearing things that you forgot about, or maybe or things that you knew were in there, but you really didn't think the listeners probably knew that those things were in there?
1: Yeah, you know what? You're absolutely right, Matt. And you hit the nail on the head. Really good headphones. We went back to the studio. David W. Brown, the bass player, was with me as well. There were definitely things in there that he hadn't heard before. At the end of one of the string parts, there's one of the strings on one of the cellos broke, and I left it in.
0: Oh,
1: and. He had never heard that before. So, well, there you go. Listen to that. That's fantastic. But I was astonished to hear it again on the huge studio speakers. Mm. And then spent a good week bemoaning to everybody who'd listen, when did we give up having proper speakers in our houses? Mm-hmm. How come we're now listening on these tiny little things on phones and on little earphones? And I went out and bought a pair of high-end headphones to not annoy the neighbours. But we've definitely lost something. I remember when I bought my first set of stereo speakers with the money from my part-time job, they were huge.
0: Yep.
1: You know, it took two people to carry one of them, and then ages to try and set them up in the room. And then, you know, I've got the bass rocking the foundations of the house. Mm-hmm. We've given that up. And we've given up a lot through doing that. So I did buy some expensive headphones after the process of doing this. And I have gone back and started listening to everything again, just as you intimated.
0: Yeah. Yeah. And you're right, by the way. That's an interesting observation that you make. And you're right. And it's the same in America, too. I mean, we have given that up about, you know, I'm a radio guy. I'm a musician. You know, you would think I'd have some really good speakers in my home, and I don't. You know, I've got some decent headphones, but I don't have good speakers. We have lost something with that. And also, too, with streaming, depending on where you stream something, there's varying degrees of quality, too. You know, if you stream something on YouTube, it's not going to sound as good as if you're listening to the WAV file and, you know, all of that. So,
1: yeah, I mean, I've got my little AirPods in now. Mm-hmm. So the speakers are right in my ears. Mm-hmm. The other thing I've been obsessing about is this idea of moving air. So when we record, we move air into a microphone, and that then when it's played back, we move air out of speakers to us again. It's a much more analog way of doing things. You record digitally and you might put a sample on a keyboard, and it's digital. You haven't moved any air.
0: Mm-hmm.
1: And that's what I've been... Future recordings are coming from Modestly Blaze, and that's what I've been currently obsessing about, the movement of air.
0: Okay.
1: So all leads into that same thing to do with the with the size of the speakers and what we've lost. I think the other thing is, and this may not... something that I admit from listening to it for remastering, was it's a really weird album, isn't it? Well, there are songs about death and stalking and suicide and all sorts of stuff like that,
0: yeah,
1: but with nice happy tunes. How curious. I hadn't realized. I think that in retrospect, you can look back on things that you create. You're a musician, you know this stuff. Mm. You look back on things that you create and think, oh, I wonder what I was thinking then. I wonder where that came from. What was that about?
0: No, you're right, though. There are some dark themes on the album, but I think that's part of what drew me in. I listened to the whole thing, and I think part of that is, you know, it's that, I'm not sure of the term I'm looking for, but, you know, those dark themes, but with this very happy-sounding music, that contrast that exists in the music. I think that's part of what makes it so interesting and compelling, you know, and the vocals and the production and all of it, but...
1: I mean, I think it's sunshine pop but at twilight.
0: Yeah, exactly. Exactly.
1: It's crepuscular pop. That's what it'll be. I'm inventing genres here.
0: There you go. Now, so with the modern mastering technology that you use to do this, was there ever a point where you were concerned about, obviously the goal is to bring things forth that maybe were in the back of the mix before that you couldn't even hear, right? But, I mean, was there ever a point where you were concerned about sort of losing something in that too, maybe losing the vibe of what you had originally done?
1: Martin Nichols, who was the original engineer on it, was also the remastering engineer. And he is... This is his area. It's what he does.
0: Yeah.
1: He these days, he mostly is doing reissues and remasters and getting stuff out of old tapes. He does a lot of really, really high-end stuff. He's very much in demand. I pulled rank in order to get the studio time.
0: Yeah.
1: And so I'm less worried about that. You know what, though? I've lost some frequency from my ears.
0: Mm.
1: So it's also done visually in terms of graphic EQs and that sort of thing. So I wasn't concerned about losing anything because I trust the people I'm working with.
0: Yeah, that's... Oh, go ahead.
1: I think we just... They're just little subtle changes. I've done A-B comparisons with the original album. I've done a lot of that. And I think that it is subtle. It is very subtle. Mm-hmm. And then obviously the constraints that you get from streaming services are something that you really can't do a lot about, but you can try and optimize what you do. This isn't a case of a remaster where you go into the studio and you just turn everything up as loud as it can.
0: Right.
1: There's a huge dynamic range on this album, and I think we've managed to just enhance that rather than replace it.
0: You brought up another really important point, though, about it's so important to have other ears listening to this as you're doing the remastering and or mixing or whatever it is that you're doing, because like you said, and because I can relate to what you said about losing frequencies. You know, I've not had my own ears tested, but I know for a fact I have hearing damage. I wake up every morning with tinnitus. I can hear the ringing. Once I get going, it's fine. But I know that I've lost.
1: That's rock and roll. If you haven't got tinnitus, you've been in the wrong places.
0: Exactly. So I can relate to what you were saying about, because as people who don't have hearing loss don't understand, it's not simply for some of us, it's not simply a matter of, oh, you just kind of can't hear everything as well as you used to. You can lose certain frequencies, but maintain other frequencies, because, you know, I experience this, and I'm sure you do too. Sometimes I can't hear things very well, but there will be other times I'll hear things that other people don't even notice, and someone will say, oh, wow, you have really good hearing. And it's like, no, actually, I don't have good hearing, but for whatever reason, that particular frequency, I'm able to easily pick up.
1: Oh, yes. Now, you're completely right on that. If I've got something that is special, it's my ear.
0: Mm-hmm.
1: And, you know, I can go and listen to orchestras and say, oh, that second French horn is a bit flat. I've got that. And it's something I'm very protective of these days.
0: Mm-hmm.
1: I do make sure I'm wearing earplugs and various things. So, yeah.
0: Yeah, I do the same.
1: That just sounds really old and not very rock and roll at all. We've both got tinnitus. That'll do.
0: Yeah. And then, so the band, well, I haven't asked you the obvious question yet. Where does the name come from, Modesty Blaze? What does that mean?
1: So it's a cartoon strip. She was like a female James Bond. And in the local paper in Bristol, it used to be, it was in the back of the paper every night. I used to read that. I remember saying to Dave at some point, why aren't we called Modesty Blaze?
0: Mm.
1: And none of us could think of a reason, so we did. Transpires that was pre-internet. Had we known, we would have known that there was already a Norwegian metal band called Modesty Blaze. But, you know, I don't mind being mistaken for a Norwegian metal band every now and then.
0: That's kind of fun. Well, you know, if you think about it, some of the themes in the music is probably similar. There might be some correlation there.
1: Could well be.
0: Yeah.
1: Could well be.
0: Did you ever run into any problem because of there was already a comic strip, you said, called this? Like, did they ever reach?
1: We didn't. Obviously, we couldn't, you know, we couldn't get the web address and various things like that.
0: Yeah.
1: I don't think it really matters. You know, we're obviously not selling. All of those comic strips are available as books, and people tend to give them to me as presents. So great, I've got quite a collection of Modesty Blaze books.
0: Oh, that's cool.
1: I don't know. It's difficult. It's difficult, isn't it? With band names, you do something. Then that's your name, and anything that comes up, you're gonna have to deal with it.
0: Exactly.
1: At least I didn't decide that we should be called Prefab Sprouts. So.
0: And what was the scene like back when you started? So it was in the 90s, and I was reading something about, so your debut single was with Edwin Collins, is that correct?
1: Edwin produced our first single.
0: Oh, wow.
1: At his new studio at the time. I knew Edwin, and we played with him, and he had just got his studio prior to recording Gorgeous George with A Girl Like You on it.
0: Yep.
1: And there was this discussion about him having a new studio and about how he needed to get used to the studio before recording his album. We'll come and record a single with you then. So we did. We went up to a studio and recorded the single. He used a lot of the instruments that were there already. So if you listen to our first single, which is Christina Terrace, and the two tracks are on the B side. If you listen to that and then you listen to Gorgeous George, there are an awful lot of sounds that are similar.
0: Oh, okay.
1: Only his was an enormous hit.
0: I should mention, too, for American listeners who hear the name Edwin Collins and say, familiar, where do I know that name? He had a big hit here in America with Never Met a Girl Like You Before. Or I think the actual title officially is just A Girl Like You, but Never Met a Girl Like You Before. That was a massive hit. It might be his only big hit in America because it's the only one I can think of. I'd have to look it up. But for American listeners who can't quite place it, that was a massive hit in the 90s here in the U.S.
1: It was an enormous hit worldwide.
0: Yeah.
1: It hit the top five in the UK. It did in much of continental Europe as well. And it's still got a huge life. It's used for advertisements all the time on the telly.
0: Oh, yeah, absolutely. Absolutely. And did you open for Robbie Williams at the O2 Arena? Is that true?
1: Weirdly, yes. Very strangely. he had these six big articulated lorries with his gear, and we had our stuff loaded into the back of a small hatchback.
0: Wow. How did that happen? How did that come about?
1: It came about through knowing the tour manager.
0: Oh.
1: So, and being a late stand-in type thing.
0: Yeah.
1: So it was good fun. It was good fun. You know, it was. We didn't stay. We didn't stay and watch because Neil Young was up playing that night. So we all went off to watch Neil Young.
0: Oh, no kidding! Oh, that's funny. That's cool.
1: Yeah.
0: Hey, I would have done the same thing.
1: who wouldn't go and see Neil Young? But no disrespect to Robbie. Robbie made some good pop singles.
0: Yeah, Millennium was a big hit in the U.S., and that's a Robbie Williams song that I really like. Absolutely.
1: Oh, that's got the Bond sample, hasn't it?
0: It does.
1: You Only Live Twice sample, yeah.
0: It absolutely does, that's right. Go ahead.
1: No, that's why it's a good record.
0: Oh, yeah, absolutely. I'm curious, what is next for Modesty Blaze? I mean, obviously... you're going to spend, you know, this is a big project, of course, the 25th anniversary, the reissue of Melancholia, and it's three discs. What is this kind of opening the door to some new material beyond this? I don't know if you're thinking that far ahead, but I'm curious.
1: Well, we will re-promote our Christmas single. We've got a Christmas single.
0: Oh.
1: So when that comes around, we'll do that again this year, because... it needs to be better known. And there is a new album in the offing. It's being recorded. We've maybe got three or four tracks finished.
0: Excellent.
1: So that's good. There was an album in 2021, which we released, that did very well. And so in terms of what the next 18 months looks like, new album... and then what we'll do is we'll do the same process, but with the first Modesty Blaze album, which is called Modern Guitars with Amplification.
0: Oh.
1: And so we'll do that with the early stuff on the Edwin Collins recordings and all of that, in order to get that up onto streaming services again and do the process again and make it a proper disc. This has been very well received so far. Mm-hmm. So I think we're quite heartened by that as an idea.
0: Absolutely. No, that's great. By the way, any plans to perform these live? I know that's probably not easy because as we talked about, there's a lot there, unless you do kind of stripped down versions maybe, but what's the plan there?
1: Well, we toured this album for 2 years.
0: Okay.
1: And after a short while, what we did was we put the... strings and horns onto a hard disc recorder and we played those along. You know what? Most of the bands that you see are doing the same sort of thing. I worked for many years in a very large live music venue. 90% of the bands that were playing playing along to some kind of track.
0: Sure.
1: If you see a drummer with headphones on, you're hearing not all acoustic.
0: Mm-hmm.
1: So that's what we did. We could theoretically do it again, but you hear this hoarseness in my voice.
0: Yes.
1: That's dysphonia. That's the same thing RFK Jr. has.
0: Really?
1: Although mine's not quite mine's not quite that bad. Yeah. So I'm on some current drugs at the moment, and it's causing a lot of difficulty for speaking, and certainly can't do singing. And
0: oh, okay.
1: So there's a plan for this new album that I'm talking about, whereby I'll come off the drugs, get the voice back, record the vocals, and then go back on the drugs again. So
0: oh, okay. And you can do that. You can do that safely.
1: Yeah. It's chemotherapy I'm having.
0: Okay.
1: So that's what's causing it, and we have a long-term plan with my oncologist to be able to do that. So yeah, that's what we'll do.
0: Okay.
1: That's
0: okay.
1: The plan.
0: Oh, excellent. Excellent. All right. Well, very good. So in a moment, at the end of our conversation, we're going to play, and I think you did reference it earlier, The Little Things You Do. Of course, the remastered version, which I love. Anything we should know about this one? I mean, obviously, what's nice about this, too, is all these songs have something distinctive about them. You know, there's nothing here where you say, oh, that sounds a lot like the song I just listened to. But what should we know about this one, The Little Things You Do?
1: Well, really strangely, it was set to be a single. We got as far as recording. We started filming a video for it. It was going to be, and strangely, it was going to be a vinyl single, 7-inch single for Canada. I don't know how this happened.
0: Huh.
1: And none of us can remember why it didn't happen or what shouldn't have happened. So what you're hearing is the single version, which we recorded at the time. Because the album version goes straight into the next track. What you're hearing is the single version, and it had never been released before.
0: Oh.
1: So in many ways, this isn't a remaster, it's a master.
0: Okay.
1: Because it got shelved, and neither us nor the people at the record company, who I'm still very good friends with, can remember what happened. But... it didn't come out as a single, but it is now, and it's sounding great. Those big, big horns on there are really good.
0: Yeah.
1: Gregory is the guitarist, plays a kind of like blistering guitar sound from it.
0: Mm-hmm.
1: So it's one I'm still very, very pleased with. I think

0: so much for joining us. This has been wonderful. We will definitely have you back in the future, especially, you know, now that you've told us you've got more stuff coming up with Modesty Blaze. Cannot wait to hear what comes next. And thank you.
1: Thank you, Matt.
0: Absolutely. Thank you so much. Thank you.
1: Best wishes to everybody.
0: All right. You as well, my friend. We'll talk to you soon. Take care.
1: Okay. Goodbye.
0: Bye-bye. All right. That is Johnny Collins from Modesty Blaze. And we're going to play this track now. Again, this is really good. I like this a lot. This is called The Little Things You Do. Not the remaster, because it was never released originally, as he told us. Interesting story about that. So, but here it is, The Little Things You Do, and this is Modesty Blaze. It's

0: 603-232-9366. 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
1: Stafford's World, turn it up to 10 and enjoy the music.

It was the late summer of 1968. Graham Nash was sitting, clicking his heels, desperate to go off and become part of Crosby, Stills and Nash, which he would do very shortly. That was the last Hollis single he got involved with. I guess he was probably had a half of his heart in it only. Hollis, and listen to me, 1968, The Move and California Man. Welcome to the second hour of Stafford's World. I'm Mark Stafford. In the second hour, we have Arbor, They Did It First Very Shortly, and The Writers Sing Them Their Way, featuring Leo Sayer. That's all to come in this hour, including this as well from The Pretenders.

0: They never did it in Britain, but they did it very nicely in America. Four US top 40 hits for the Cornelius Brothers and Sister Rose. Too Late to Turn Back Now, Pretenders, and Back on the Chain Gang.
1: You've heard the hit versions, now it's time for the originals. This is Ah, But They Did It First on Stafford's World.
0: Two First Division high-quality songwriters on Ah, But They Did It First today with their versions of their own songs, which were to become covered by many people over the years. We're starting in 1970, Kris Kristofferson. And in the summer of 1970, a young country singer, Kris Kristofferson, went off and cut his debut album. Nobody knew who he was. He came out with the album Kristofferson in 1970, and we certainly knew after it that he was a very, very, very talented songwriter. On the album was Me and Bobby McGee for the Good Times, Sunday Morning Coming Down, and this song as well, song covered by many, many people, but first out on that album Kristofferson in 1970. Ah, But He Did It First, Kris Kristofferson's version of a song covered by so many people over the years, Help Me Make It Through the Night.
2: Take the ribbon from your hair,

So many versions, so many people did it and had a hit. Ah, but they did it first. Kris Kristofferson's original of Help Me Make It Through the Night, covered up through the years by Sammy Smith, first person to have a big hit with it, country singer in America, 1971. Gladys Knight and the Pips were there with the soul version in the 70s that hit the charts around the world, and reggae singer John Holt gave it the reggae touch. So many versions of a great song. Ah, but he did it first. Kris Kristofferson helped me make it through the night. It's 1977 now. Another legendary songwriter, Neil Diamond. And a song that began its life in 1977. Quietly and stealthily, it crept to get grabbers and become one of the biggest songs of the late 70s. The song, which was You Don't Bring Me Flowers, was tucked away on a Neil Diamond album called I'm Glad You're Here With Me Tonight. Didn't really do much as a song, nobody really played it much, but people sort of noticed it. Barbara Streisand noticed it. 6 months later, she covered it and stuck it as a song on a solo album, Songbird, 6 months after Neil did it. And then fate took over, the fickle finger of pop, the fickle finger of fate. A radio station decided it'd be a good idea to splice the two solo versions together. They chopped it around, because it was pre-digital, they chopped it around and put loads of splicing tape on it and produced a version which they stuck on the radio. Another radio station comes along, hears their version and goes, we'll have a go. Somebody else even did a version where they took the two tracks and synced them together somehow. And so it was all becoming a bit of a story, featured on the news and so on. And in the end, CBS thought, we've got to do this, you know, we've got to get the two artists together. And in late 1978, they grabbed Barbara Streisand and Neil Diamond, stuck them in the studio, and they re-recorded it as a duet, and it went to number one in America. Ah, but he did it first, Neil Diamond, though, and his version of You Don't Bring Me Flowers.

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They redid it, and it became number one in America. But he did it first. But he did it first. Neil Diamond and You Don't Bring Me Flowers from 1977. Hello to Jimmy Levy, who's in Armagh in Northern Ireland. We do this for you, Jimmy. A bit of Queen. I'm sure you'll like a bit of Queen.

0: It was 1970. It was time for Monkey Mike Nesmith to go solo. Well, him and his first national band, a project off the back of the Monkees, Silver Moon. Loved his stuff around that time. Joanne was a big top 30 hit in America. Silver Moon grabbed the place in the top 50, but after that it got harder and harder for him, and he never really had another American hit at all. But in Britain we loved Rio, and in the 70s, 1977, we put that in our charts, but we overlooked Silver Moon from Michael Nesmith and the First National Band. A bit of Queen as well, and Killer Queen. Back shortly with a rock and roll classic.
1: 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Whatever you do, don't go anywhere. Stafford's World will be back very shortly, right after these messages.
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5: 1966.

I'm on the ball here. I'm ready to give you some extra bonuses today. Little bits of snippets, little bits of song stories on Stafford's World. That's sung by Cream Badge. Let me tell you how it got its name, how it got to be called Badge. Well, George Harrison co-wrote the song along with Eric Clapton, and he was writing some of the lyrics down on a piece of paper, and he wrote on the piece of paper, he wrote the word bridge, but Eric Clapton got the piece of paper and it was upside down, so he read bridge as badge. So he said, "What's badge?" And a song was born. Everybody cracked up laughing, and the song was born, so it was to become, for its future life, Badge. That's how things happen. Fickle Finger of Pop again. 1969, the end era of Cream and Badge. Fats Domino, Rock and Rolling with Blueberry Hill. Time for the writers sing them their way on Stafford's World, and it's Leo Sayer today, or to be absolutely correct, it's Leo Sayer and David Courtney who wrote this, and it's 1974. Leo's career has started to go very nicely, but he originally started as somebody who was writing songs to give to other people, and it's a song that he originally gave to Roger Daltrey in 1973. He gave him a few tracks along the way, didn't he? Giving It All Away, 1973. It was a big hit for Roger Daltrey's first big hit single, but Leo covered it in 1974 on his album Just a Boy. So the writers sing them their way, and this is how Leo did his song that was a big hit for Roger Daltrey.

Can't beat a bit of Kate Bush, can you? Army Dreamers from her. And the writers sing them their way, featuring Leo Sayer, co-wrote that one with David Courtney. Leo Sayer's version of the song that was hit for Roger Daltrey, Giving It All Away. Hello to Jonah Morrell, who's in Derbyshire and enjoyed the Roy Harper track that we did for him recently. Got another one on the pile for you very shortly as well. We'll do that maybe next week, I think. Here's some soul, though. Not sure if you like a bit of soul, but I'm sure this will go down well. Edwin Starr, 25 miles.

In the summer of 1966, they had 5 minutes of chart fame, but they were very well known around the live club circuit, playing some of the biggest venues around in London during that period. And they came out with that song, and it was a top 30 hit for them. Zoot Money and his big roll band. He was very much a cool cat. 1966, big time operator from him. And I love the way they desperately find things that will rhyme with operator, like elevator, waiter, excavator. Good job it wasn't a 6 minute song. I think he would have run out of rhyming stuff for that. And Edwin Starr, 1969 and 25 miles. It's 1983. David Knopfler had been with the band Dire Straits with his brother Mark. They didn't fall out. They were still friends. He just didn't want to do the touring and all that sort of stuff. It was just too much for him. So he amicably left. And I mean amicably. Cause sometimes they say they left amicably, but they didn't. But this time they did. And what happened after it was David Knopfler and Mark worked on his first couple of solo albums, including this one. It was an album out in 1983 that Mark worked with him on, that produced this track, Soul Kissing, David Knopfler.

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The track was called One Less Bell to Answer. Came out 1970. Hey, gang, let me adjust the levels, take the needle off the record here, and start the show. What show is it, you ask? Why, it's the Shermanator Show, right here on 95.3 WMNH Frequency Modulation in beautiful downtown Manchester, New Hampshire, in the old bus station. It is me, Ryan Sherman, a.k.a. The Shermanator, here to bring you music for the next 2 hours or so. Mostly music, tiny bit of talking in between, basically just telling you what songs I've been playing. But, you know, giving you the experience of, you know, hopefully you will experience some new music. You know, I assume that on every show, everybody that's listening, there's a number of songs you haven't heard before. That's kind of the goal. I don't even like some of the stuff I'm playing, but you know what? There's got to be an appreciation for all music, except I really don't play country. Old country's good. Hank Williams is good. Johnny Cash is good. None of this new, other than that, I really don't play country. But a lot of other varieties, a lot of other genres we play, generally from the, not we as in me, generally from the 1960s to today. Certainly, my show is heavy. Into the 60s and 70s and 80s. Not a lot of 90s. Got to play more 90s. So there's my show, right? You can hear the show by listening like you are right now on the radio. 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I see a couple of Reese's Peanut Butter Cups. 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Hey, Manchester. Don't forget, this coming weekend is the second weekend of the annual New Hampshire Renaissance Fair over in Fremont, New Hampshire. Exit 7 off 101. I went. The only day that everybody was free, me and my friends, was on Saturday. Worst day in the world to go. Left early. Horrible day. Pretty unhappy about it. What was it, like 50 degrees and pouring rain the entire time that I was there? It was not a good time. So kudos to all the people that had to, you know, work at the fair through pretty horrible weather. I went 2 years ago. Exact same thing. So maybe I'll go again this weekend. So speaking of the weather, pretty sure a heat wave is coming. Let's see what NOAA.gov has to say about the weather. Currently 61 degrees and overcast. Tonight, mostly cloudy, low around 40. Tuesday, sunny with a high near 61 degrees, which is tomorrow. Okay, tomorrow night drops around 43. Wednesday, showers likely. High of only 59 degrees on Wednesday. And then as we proceed through the rest of the week here, Thursday, rain. Chance of precipitation is 100%. Rain on Thursday, high near 61. Friday, showers likely, high near 63. And hopefully the bad weather breaks, and Saturday and Sunday look mostly sunny in the mid to high 70s. Sunday says a high near 77. And Monday as well of next week, high of 77. So if you are planning to go to the Renaissance Fair or do any type of outdoor activities, it seems like pretty lousy week and a pretty beautiful weekend is on the way. All right? That's the weather report from me, the Shermanator, that you've been patiently waiting for. Once again, playing some sweet tunes here. I've got Grizzly Bear queued up on CD. We just played that Fifth Element song. We'll see what I got in terms of old scratchy vinyls and B
B-sides and things that were playing. And this is Gwennifer Raymond. The song is called Jack Parsons Blues. I might have played this before. Instrumental piece here.

Poor People. Poor People. Classics 4 is the name of that group. Classics and then the Roman numeral IV. 1967. What do you guys think so far? 22 minutes in already. That was quick. Flavor Crystals before that with Ocelot from 2015. Deep Purple, One More Rainy Day. That was a B-side, 1968. And that Gwennifer Raymond song with the Jack Parsons Blues was the name of it. Was 2025, just last year. See, look at that. We're hitting both sides of the spectrum. 67, 2025. Look at that swath. Look at that range. What do we got next? This is Ty Segall Band. It's called Wave Goodbye. WMNH 95.3.

1, 2, 3, and he fell. Tommy James and the Shondells. Tommy James fell. 1, 2, 3, and I fell. 1968. WMNH 95.3. It's Ryan Sherman, a.k.a. the Shermanator. Porches is the band before that. That's their name, Porches. The thing that you sit on. That I need to get back to this guy about redoing my deck. Porches. The song was called Daddies. Came out in 2025. The Doors, Hello, I Love You, 1968. And that Ty Segall band with Wave Goodbye was from 2012. This is an interesting one, a little bit more modern. The band is called Free Kitten, which is really cool. If there were free kittens around, I would certainly partake. Free Kitten. This one's called Never Gonna Sleep. WMNH.

Kittens with Never Gonna Sleep from 1997. We got our first song of the 90s in there. I don't have anything from the 80s yet, so we'll see when I can get one of those in there, see if it just happens at random. This is Judy Collins. It's called Houses. Much quieter, softer piece.

was a cute short one there. La Serra. L-A-S-E-R-A. La Serra. Devil. Devil's Heart Grows. Devil's Hearts Grow Cold. 2011. Judy Collins. It's called Houses. 1975. And then, yeah, the mystery lights, Flowers in My Head. I already said that one from 2016. Let's see. We got about 6 minutes left. I got a 5 minute song or so. Let's get some grizzly bear going. And we'll see you guys at the top, after the top of the hour, for the weather and, you know, check in with everybody. WMNH. This one's called Alligator.

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The M Factor. I haven't heard that song in many, many, many years. That was from M. The artist's name is just M. And it says here on the Wikipedia, a project by English musician Robin Scott. So yeah, Robin Scott with his band M. And this is one of the first, if not the very first 45 that I ever had. I was probably 14, 15, maybe. I think so. Maybe earlier, maybe 13. It was in the garbage in a box. I think there were 20, 25 of them in a box near this almost abandoned house that we used to visit. And I said, "What is this weird disc?" And my mom is like, "Oh, it's a record. It's what we used to play music on." Mind you, at that point, it was, the very early 2000s, and records were not popular and not produced at the rate that they are now. And then I had to go on a search for a record player, and that is what got me into records. Let me tell you, this 145. So that was pretty cool. It's in rough shape. Hey, everybody, it's the Shermanator, a.k.a. Ryan Sherman. Local Manchester resident, looking at a camera, looking at a TV right now with a camera that faces the city. I can see Elm Street and the buildings out there. The city looks nice, looks beautiful over there. The mill buildings all there. Nice, beautiful little city we have here. So Manchester welcomes you, and I welcome you to listen to me every Monday from 6 to 8 p.m. right here in downtown Manchester, New Hampshire. 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In the former ugliest building in the universe, this 70s, 80s style bus station in the midst of downtown. 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You can find us on Facebook. 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And once again, I'm the Shermanator. 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The show is rebroadcast on Saturday because it's just that good. All right? 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On Saturdays from 4 to 6, I'll play this again. But I am live right now in the studio, right now at this moment on May 11th, live. And I'm going to tell you what the weather is because I don't think that there's any requirement for me to do this. But where the stations that I used to work at, it was indeed a requirement. Shout out to WSCA, the college radio station at, WSCA was my first radio station. Plymouth State University graduate, 2010. Go Plymouth State. 91.7. WPCR is the Plymouth one. WSCA is where I spent 7 years with a little show over in Portsmouth. So shout out to WPCR in Plymouth and WSCA in Portsmouth, who got me started in the radio biz. And now I'm here, big time. Made it to the top, like Howard Stern level. Here on WMNH. 61 degrees is not the temperature anymore. Went down a little bit. It's 59. 59 degrees, low around 40 tonight. Tuesday, tomorrow, sunny, high in the low 60s. Then we get some crappy weather rolling through. Wednesday, showers likely. Mostly cloudy, high near 59. And Wednesday night into Thursday, just says rain. Lots and lots of rain. Thursday in the low 60s. Friday, showers likely in the low 60s.
And hopefully that clears up by the weekend, because right now it says we're in for a beautiful weekend, Saturday and Sunday, mostly sunny in the mid to high 70s, which would be nice. Again, I said it before, I went to the Renaissance Fair in Fremont. It's happening again this weekend. What is that, the 16th and 17th? And I went this past Saturday, horribly cold, muddy, gross, horrible weather. Very bummed out about it. When you work in a windowless office for 12 years and you only see the light of day when you enter the building at 7:30 a.m. and leave the building at 6 p.m., you really want your weekends to be sunny. And time goes fast, and then before you know it, you're 67 years old, retired, too tired to go on vacation, and your whole life passed before you and all you did was work. So don't do what I do and work all day, every day. Anyway, I'm not going to depress you guys with that. You guys want music. You want good music. On the CD, we have some Sigur Rós queued up. I need to find what track I want to play. We've got plenty more 45s to go. And now we're going to play Galaxy 500. This song is called Another Day. It's the Shermanator, 95.3 WMNH.

end abruptly, isn't it? Yep, it just super ends super abruptly. That was Damaged Bug, and it's called Gloves for Garbage from 2014 on WMNH 95.3. Before that, Bob Seger with Hollywood Nights. That record skipped a couple times at the beginning. I was just about ready to cancel it and take it off there, but we got through 1978 on that. And Galaxy 500 with Another Day from 1989. Let's dip back into the 60s with some The Beach Boys. WMNH.

Sigur Rós. Brennenstein, the name of that one. I'm sure you guys can just do that thing where you put the app on your phone and put the phone up to the speaker and it tells you what the song is. You know what I'm talking about? Brennenstein. I don't know the name of the album. It's Kvikur, K-V-E-I-K-U-R. I don't know what year it came out because I didn't write that one down. Before that, John Cougar Mellencamp, Small Town, 1985. Classic 1980s tune there. Midwife before that with a pretty sad one, Song for an Unborn Son, son spelled S-U-N. And we had the Beach Boys, Don't Worry Baby, 1964. This is The Rascals on WMNH.

Hey, Ryan Sherman here. This is a single of American Pie on two sides of the 45, and so I figured we're going to play both sides of it today. Don McLean, American Pie. Only you guys have to listen to me live switching the record to the B side. So now we will continue Don McLean, American Pie, circa 1971. WMNH. This one's in rough shape, guys. Part two.

Multiple slip-ups on that one. Almost this automatic record stop system in this record player, not the best. That was Don McLean with American Pie, 1971. What does it say? 4 minutes, 11 seconds on one side, 4.5 minutes on the other. That's a long one. Before that, Helvetia was the artist with the song Rybro, R-Y-B-R-O, from 2012. We had the Rascals with My World, 1968. Hey, you've been listening to The Shermanator. I'm here every Monday from 6 to 8 p.m. In beautiful downtown Manchester, New Hampshire, and I appreciate you listening. And we're going to kick things off with one final song while I close down, shut down, clean up, hit the road. And it's by Ultra Orange and Emmanuel Sener called Don't Kiss Me Goodbye. You guys can't because you're listening, you know, I'm through the radio. There's no way for you to physically kiss me goodbye as I'm leaving. But here's the last song. Hey, take it easy, Manchester. See you in a week.

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0: Z Show. Everybody, I am Uncle Rob, and I am here with Uncle Rhino in Shreveport, Louisiana. What's up, bro?
1: What's up, my man?
0: We are the Uncle Show, and for folks who have not heard what we do, we play interviews, man. We get on here, we interview the best independent artists from today, as well as country and music legends. Not going to give any names away, but we got some really good names coming up here in the not-so-distant future. We've got a newcomer. I guess you could call him a newcomer. He's been around for 20 or 30 years. This guy right here is out of Georgia. He is with the GAC record label with Leon Everett and Beverly Gosden, or Beverly Jenkins. Mr. Adam Grant. What's up, Adam?
2: How y'all doing?
0: Man, we're doing good. How about you, bro?
2: I'm good. I just learned something. You said Louisiana. That's awesome. I love some crawfish.
0: I'm originally from Lafayette, Louisiana. Wow. I live in Little Rock, Arkansas now. I've been here in Arkansas for 44 years. Uncle Rhino's in Shreveport. So yeah, we kind of do our thing from different locations.
2: Very cool. Very cool. I believe my mom actually lived in Shreveport.